0: on when LeBron James' next team will be announced. Like that's how in the weeds we are with this. Not only are we like next team, when will the announcement be made? So right now, the big favorite, or not the biggest favorite, but like a pretty decent sized favorite amongst the realistic odds, before July 26th, that's minus 360. Now, there's also not a whole lot of volume in this market as well. Only $178,000 in volume. So you're not going to be able to get like a big bet down, but still fun to talk about nonetheless. Before July 26th, minus 360. Before July 19th, which is Sunday, plus 101. So around even money there. Before July 17th, so a couple nights from now, I think July 17th is, I believe, a Friday, plus 207. Tyrese Halliburton was tweeting at LeBron saying, hey, like, make an announcement. I know LeBron apparently is going to be at Fanatics Fan Fest or Fanatics Fest, whatever the hell. I can't keep track with the Fanatics stuff. But apparently he's going to be there at that for one of the conferences. Maybe he'll make his announcement there. I doubt he will, but that's the first public comments from LeBron James that we've seen since the playoff loss. So you can bet on when LeBron will make the decision. Do you think it's this week, or do you think this heads into next week?
1: Who the hell knows? What I want to know for grading purposes, and it's fun we can bet on all this stuff, what constitutes making a decision? Is it a Shams Charania tweet? As we're not off to a good start here, Celtics lead 7-2. But what constitutes news? Does he have to sign the contract? Does he have to declare it himself? Does Shams have to tweet it? That's kind of vague, isn't it? What do you think constitutes that market being graded?
0: I'm guessing it's probably a Shams tweet. Or maybe like tweets from multiple insiders. I have not read the fine print on that one. I encourage everyone who's going to bet that. I'm not going to bet that. I just think it's an interesting topping point. But if anyone who's going to bet that, please make sure you read the fine print on like how that will be graded, because you could technically make the argument of like, well, like he didn't announce it. Shams announced it, because you know Shams is going to get all that stuff first. But I'm assuming it's maybe like if Shams and like a Chris Haynes then follows up, I'm guessing that's how they will grade the next team, because it says when will LeBron James's new team be announced. It's not necessarily LeBron announcing it, so I'm guessing that it's going to be the insiders, and that is how it will be graded. But if I had to put a pin on it, I think he's making the announcement next week. Like, as much as I love LeBron, like LeBron also loves like the news cycle to center around him.
1: Yes,
0: and I think he's also going to take his time with this one, because like, he is very conscious and very aware of what is the narrative around me. And I think he wants to make sure that this ending is done properly, which is why I agree with you. I kind of lean towards Cleveland. If it's not Cleveland, I actually think it's Miami, and it's not going to be Golden State. I think he kind of goes back and puts a bow on the Miami run, which were arguably maybe his four best years of his NBA career. But I think it's going to be next week, and he's going to wait for the World Cup to kind of clear out, you know, because like the World Cup has been a big deal in the United States.
1: Yeah.
0: You know? And like, we have a monster final coming up on Sunday. Next week, there's not a whole lot. I mean, obviously you'll have baseball going on. The WNBA will be going on. Like, it'll be right before NFL training camp. So there's a nice little like 2 to 3 day window there where it could be about LeBron and his next team. So I'm guessing the decision's coming next week, and not going to be this week as we're still playing the World Cup.
1: People can be sick of LeBron. They could say he's a drama queen. They could say all these things as the Kings continue to miss shot after shot after shot here. This is painful to watch. It is remarkable, though, even if you can't stand him. 16 years ago was the decision. 16 Wow. years ago. And here we are 16 years later. He's still the preeminent free agent in the NBA. That is remarkable. Let me ask you this, Femi. Do you think right now he's actually deciding, or do you think he actually knows where he's going to go and he's just dragging this out?
0: I think he knows where he's going to go. Yeah, I think he already knows. He's not a lot of time to think about it. You know, it's not like it's just been like the new developments just happen, unless there's going to be some sort of crazy trade or something that we don't know about. Like, he's had a decent amount of time to think about where he wants to go. Now I'm looking up to see real quick, because the decision that was July 8th, 2010. When was the 2010 World Cup final? I'm like, was this pre or before the decision? So the 2010 World Cup final was played July 11th.
1: I think it was after.
0: So the final was... But so, yes, because so July 8th, it was that Thursday before the final was played on a Sunday. So maybe it's going to come up on Thursday. I tend to think not, but perhaps LeBron goes back to how things all started way back in 2010. We'll talk about where he's going to play next, because that's the biggest decision in terms of our betting markets. We'll discuss it when we come back here on VSiN Prime Time.
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0: tank. But once that starts to revert back to average and your offense continues to just do bunk all, that I think is going to be a problem for the Red Sox. Like to the point, Mitch, of like being odds on or making the playoffs, that's why I would balk a little bit at plus 150 because there are some signs of unsustainability here for Boston.
1: Okay, well then how about the Red Sox to make the playoffs and Matt Fitzpatrick to finish top 10 this week at the Open? Two-team parlay.
0: Was he mad? He was the one that was mad, right, about the people treating him not
1: nicely. He's the latest, yes, golfer, yeah. Mad at bettors.
0: Hopefully the Brits are nicer to him out there.
2: Do you guys just ever wonder, we spend so much time, I love futures like you guys, I spend most of my time thinking about futures, more, even more so than day-to-day bets, that we're doing all of this work, and in the end, the Dodgers are just going to do what they did again, and we can just take plus 190 on them?
0: You know, it's funny, we only have, are you done here? Do you have another segment in you?
2: Or
0: you got to go? Because I was going to bring that up, I'll bring it up to Mitch on the other side. You know, all of this, the big takeaway is everybody stinks. Why don't we just bet the Dodgers?
2: Yeah. That's it.
0: And then pair them up with something, you know, a Notre Dame to win a national championship or something like that and, you know, roll with that.
2: Yeah, I've put a little bit on the Dodgers, but obviously not enough to pay for all the mistakes I've made this year.
0: Man, my freaking super sweet Jackson Smith and Jigba and Dodgers to win the World Series crossword parlay was going to be awesome. He was going to, but he didn't win his Super Bowl MVP. So would have had the Dodgers at 57-1.
2: Ooh.
0: Wouldn't that have been dope?
2: Crazy.
0: That would have been awesome. Jeez. All right, Dustin. We appreciate it. Thanks. And you're on a numbers game all week, correct?
2: I'm on A&G all week. Appreciate you, boys.
0: All right. Check out Dustin over there. Numbers game all week long. All right. When we come back, let's take a larger look maybe at the Dodgers World Series and the British Open.
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9: My name is Erica. My son, Kaysen, is a patient at Shriners Children. My oldest called me and said, Kaysen got burnt. I said, how bad is it? He wouldn't answer me. Before we could see Kaysen, the trauma doctor came in and said he needs to go to Shriners.
10: To survive a burn injury and to return to life unafraid and full of joy and be who you're supposed to be is what we strive to deliver to our patients. 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He's riding his dirt bike, doing all of the things that you would want him to do. I can't think of another system that has the impact on pediatric patients that Shriners Children's does.
11: I wouldn't do anything else.
12: We're just so thankful that Kaysen is still here because things can change in the blink of an eye.
13: Go online right now to loveshriners.org.
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16: Hi, this is John Lodge of the Moody Blues. Friends don't let friends drive drunk. Do you?

0: 5.5 at under plus 154. The juice is heavy either way on the other side of those bets. Mike Norvell, he might be put out of his misery in the middle of the season.
1: Yeah, probably.
0: It might be time to move on. How should we attack the British Open? We will dissect what we're going to see overseas. Who's the best bet on the board? And is Scottie Scheffler, is that tantalizing enough at 8-1 to win this event? All of that on the other side of a numbers game.
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9: So we got up to a little bit of a rocky start for the podcast, full disclosure, because I live a double life. And so I have other things to do. I was out at the Thomas and Mack Center for the NBA Summer League. I sat and watched the Raptors-Pacers matchup. Saw Mr. Indiana, Braden Smith, go 0-for from the floor, but was still actually a positive in the plus-minus, played relatively well. And also watched the first three quarters of Memphis taking on Dallas. I will say this, Cam Boozer in person, very impressive. Very, very impressive. But Mitch, there was a Summer League performance that stole your eye today, huh?
10: Yeah, and so on Monday's edition of Follow the Money, Kazarian was hosting. Paulie's out on vacation this week. I told him that I would, and I don't have a bet on the Rookie of the Year yet. I just don't like tying my money up for 11 months anymore. As I've gotten older, kind of gotten away from that, but sometimes I will, like we did on the Jazz, right? Cause I love the numbers so much. There is a player, if he was drafted by not any other team, but other teams in the league, I would have a bet on to win this award. He had 35 again today. So far in three games, he's averaged more than 28 points, 50% from the floor, 46% from downtown. Do you know who I'm talking about?
9: Let's go with Malik Thomas.
10: Were you there? Did you watch him in person today?
9: I did not watch him in person, but I was watching the game on the screen. I was in the Thomas and Mack, so I was watching two other games. So he was in the Cox Pavilion.
10: Okay, here's the problem. When I looked the other day, he's not even listed to win the award. He was drafted in the second round, but also he's drafted by Cleveland. So if they get LeBron, even if they don't get LeBron,
9: right?
10: But if they do, like, how much playing time is this kid going to get? He's going to be buried behind like nine guys. So it's
9: going to be buried behind Bronny, maybe. They might go into Bronny, but you know what I mean?
10: Yeah, and that's only, I think you're only like semi-joking there.
9: Yeah, for sure.
10: So, but he's tearing it up, and I mean, I pointed out today with Doug, I'm like, there was a reason why I loved Arkansas last year. One, it was definitely Darius Acuff. Number two, it was Malik Thomas. He was awesome. And Calipari's even making, maybe you saw him today at the summer league. He's like going, he's doing whatever. He's like, these teams, did you watch basketball? Do you have any idea what you're doing?
9: It's amazing what slips through the cracks when you're looking at some of these players and what, like what they choose to buy in on and what they don't. So now I'm with you. And you'll see these guys come up all the time. Hopefully he actually, who knows? Maybe he is a casualty and gets flipped somewhere and he can have a bigger role.
10: Maybe.
9: I mean, that would be, you know, you never know what's going to happen in some of these transactions right around this time. I will say this. I am going to pull my hair out if I get burned again. So if you remember last year, had the Atlanta Hawks to win the NBA Summer League and they went undefeated but missed out on the playoffs.
10: Oh, I was right there.
9: That was 85-1. This is only 25-1, but the Hawks are undefeated yet again. The Hawks have not lost a Summer League game for over a calendar year. They are now 3-0, beat the pants off the Celtics today. If they don't get in again, and this one's way better because their point differential is like nearly 18 now at this point, but just going to throw that out there that I might go absolutely insane if the Hawks can't pull this off.
10: By the way, how good of a sign was this for that bet? No Kingston Flemings today, and they still buried Boston.
9: Yep.
10: It's oh, dude,
9: they're deep. They've been real. No Kingston Flemings and no Zubi Ejiofor either. They didn't play him today either. And they really pulled it off. They've actually quietly kind of been banged up because they also had some other guys, Reggie Dennis on the roster, Keyshawn Gilbert, for those who remember him from Iowa State and UNLV, as well as Jacob Toppin on the roster. And none of them played, and yet they still pulled this off today by a relatively comfortable margin against the
10: Boston Celtics. Sorry, I cut you off. Sorry about that. So as you're talking and thinking about this award, again, we have to have money tied up until, what, middle of next May, probably?
9: Yeah.
10: Okay, so is there a player this year that is worth betting on and tying up your money for that long?
9: It depends on what you mean by worth, because I think that this is going to be the most obvious and deepest NBA Rookie of the Year like race that we're going to see.
10: There you
9: in
10: go.
9: The sense of those three guys that we all think about in Darren Peterson, AJ DeBonce, and Cam Boozer are all going to be competing for it. And I don't think there's really any question about it.
10: Totally agree.
9: Dick, do you want to invest at this point in those and just sit back and, you know, sweat out plus 320 on a guy for nearly a year? Probably not.
10: No, it would have to be a guy at a monstrous number. Like, I know the Pistons got wiped today and they were huge favorites, but
9: that kid,
10: Akori, is 200-1 at Circa.
9: He has looked really good in the summer league.
10: He's fantastic. That's the kid I wanted. I thought Oklahoma City whiffed by not taking him. They still probably had a really good draft, but love him. And the other one would be Yaxel. But I think Yaxel with the Golden State, he's like 25-30-1 right now. I think that's going to be the number in October anyway.
9: Yes. By the way, I snapped my fingers because you reminded me. This is what happens when we're all in a rush and whatnot. We will get to the British Open, I promise you this. But since we're on the topic of hoops, did you see, I'm sure you did, the win total for our Utah Jazz?
10: Oh, I did. It's only available at one book as of right now, right?
9: I mean, yes, it's only available at one book. It is DraftKings, but I would assume that we get this widely available. The win total for the Utah Jazz for audience, 34.5.
10: See, I will tie up hard-earned American dollars on that number.
9: Yeah.
10: Without hesitation when that comes to Las Vegas.
9: Yes.
10: Yeah.
9: That was, I don't think I was stunned because of where they're getting priced, right? I mean, we have them at 151 to win the Western Conference. So obviously they're being pretty undervalued, but 34.5. I mean,
10: that's not
9: my whistle, buddy.
10: No, that's one that I will tie up again until the middle of April. And if I lose, I lose. It's too good of a number to pass up.
9: Yep. Absolutely. I mean, and they're in, like to your point too, because if anybody's screaming at they're not tanking. They traded all these pieces like they're in. Yep. And it's not that I don't care that Walker Kessler's not there anymore, but that is not a big enough piece to move off of some of our preseason thoughts and to think that this team's going to win 34 or fewer games this year.
10: Yeah. Yeah. I mean, absolutely. He played four games last year.
9: Right. Exactly.
10: You know,
9: I think we're going to be okay there. All right. Really quickly, since we're on the topic, I was going to bring this up at the end of the show, but since we're talking hoops, I wanted to bring this up to you as well. So anybody who is out there who's watching this, check Hard Rock Sportsbook for this, because apparently this number is available. I was told today by a WNBA handicapper we had on the network. But last week, Mitch, I added a WNBA finals ticket. Would you fancy a guess as to which team I added?
10: To win the whole thing? Are you talking about like exact? To win the whole thing? Last week you did.
9: Yeah.
10: Mm.
9: If you followed it all, it's pretty easy.
10: Oh, they've been red hot.
9: Yeah.
10: Well, two teams have been red hot. Dallas and Golden State. So it's one of those two teams.
9: Golden State.
10: Golden State. What number did you get?
9: 12-1.
10: Okay. Yeah. That's not available anymore. I don't think.
9: They're like 9-8-1 or something like that. But man, they are freaking great. Mike Palm and I were talking about this on Friday. It was like a day or two after I had bet them. And I just said, you know what? I'm going to do this. Like, this team is one of the most well coached teams. They're really hard nosed defensive group. They put in a good effort. Nakase is one of the better coaches defensively, it seems like, in the WNBA. And I guess we'll call my shot to an extent. I know Asia Wilson is incredible. I think that Aces team is more flawed than we're giving them credit for. And I think they deserve the benefit of the doubt, considering how many championships they've won and what they've done and what they did last year. But they're a flawed defensive team that is heavily reliant on Asia Wilson. I think they're beatable, as we saw the Fever. I mean, what's her name? Sophie Cunningham, the new UFC ring girl, bombed away, hit six threes, tore them apart yesterday. I think that that team is beatable. And Golden State is a group that is so balanced and so good defensively. I'll take my shot. So, yeah, I took them at 12-1.
10: Yeah, I don't want to overreact. I watched pretty much that entire Aces game on Sunday night against the Fever.
9: Yeah.
10: They were terrible. I mean, the shots were not going in, but also just bad. It was bad basketball. Tough to watch. So many unforced errors. Looked like a non-WNBA team playing out there. It was so bad. And they're not going to have, you know, opponents hit all those threes like Sophie Cunningham did in that game last night. Yep. But they also got, you know, they were out of it last year until they got scorching hot, never lost again, and then pretty much won that way. So they can maybe still turn. And Asia's so good. But I would look, like, Dallas is still as high as like 18-20-1. You, by the way, again, not to completely jump the gun on what Indiana did Sunday night out here, but if they're fully healthy, like, you can get Indiana 20-1 or higher.
9: Mm-hmm.
10: Just to add, like, I would almost expect that team to go on a deep run if they're healthy in the playoffs.
9: Yeah. I mean, of the two, I'd rather have Dallas, because I think it's also worth pointing out the Wings beat up the Aces in the regular season series. They played 2 weeks ago in Vegas. I was there for that game. But that was like a really good revenge spot for the Aces. They had been at home. The Wings were coming off of, I think it was a road game at Seattle where they had to make some furious comeback. And so you had lost the first two games to them. So it was set up situationally really well. But I think the Wings give the Aces a little bit of trouble. And so I think of those two, I think that's definitely worth looking at.
10: I mean, Jessica Shepherd I think she should be in the mix to win the MVP this year. She's been so good for Dallas. She has given the Aces fits this year. And then, like, Paige is not exactly the most selfish basketball player on the planet, and she gets everybody else involved, and she's been awesome.
9: Yep.
10: So you have that as a 1-2 combo. Pretty damn good, man. And I think I'm going to start to add a couple of these teams in the WNBA.
9: Yep. You know, it's funny. So, by the way, Paige is 8-1 to win MVP over at FanDuel. For those who are interested, Asia Wilson's -350 favorite. Olivia Miles slipping down to 9-1. We're recording this on Monday. Miles and the Lynx currently trailing by 3 to the Phoenix Mercury with 7:26 left to go in the third. So we'll see how that plays out. By the way, that would be a big upset. They were about 12-point favorites in that game. But either way, all of this, I wanted to point out too, because this has futures implications. Janelle Salon is now a -310 favorite with the release of Kennedy Carter for the Las Vegas Aces. That's also a really big deal that happened at the end of last week. So,
10: sure, you brought that up recently, by the way. Didn't you do that last podcast or 2 weeks ago?
9: Yeah,
10: on the podcast where you're like, yeah, there's no way Kennedy Carter should have been that number.
9: Yeah, and sure enough, she's off the board. And speaking of, we'll just point out really quickly, she just hit six threes against the defending champs. She is a big name. Sophie Cunningham is 12-1. I know the numbers aren't really great, and she actually went on a run of scoring single digits, but voters get attracted to low-hanging fruit all the time.
10: Very true.
9: And she is the biggest name by far, for sure. Just
10: not bad. Not bad.
9: Dude, right? I'm kind of in. Like, I've been watching some dub. I've been
10: She's got the major it factor, by the way.
9: Oh, yeah, 100%. Oh, they would love to put her on, like to put her face, like all over the place. Our sixth player of the year. It's absolutely ridiculous. All right. We'll come back, hit some British Open, and get out of here on a great edition of Pod the Future.
11: 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Now is the perfect time to just get it done. A buddy.

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1: Franchise Morning Show. Thursday, whatever. I don't even know. 16, 17, 16.
2: 16?
1: 16 is the final answer. Who cares? Dog days. Dog days. What an unbelievable meltdown collapse yesterday by England. I swear to God. Why? This place just sucks. What a meltdown.
2: Disaster.
1: That was awesome yesterday.
2: Disaster. You can't play prevent defense for 40 straight minutes. I don't know how anyone thought that was going to go well.
1: No, that was incredible. Go from 1-0 yesterday for England and Argentina comes back. And once they got it tied 1-1, it kind of felt like it was in the air that was about to go the other way.
2: Oh, yeah.
1: It was unbelievable.
2: Yeah, it was a spot where
1: maybe the best content day of all time for something that I was not connected to.
2: Well, and I don't know if this makes its way to your timeline at all, but the England sports radio apparatus has been just incredible for now. What do we say? 12 plus 18 hours. It is a meltdown of epic proportions. What I really enjoy, CJ, is if you go all the way back a year and a half ago, the England coach, Thomas Tuchel, hired. He's German. There was a lot of hand-wringing about if England should be managed by a non-English coach, stuff like that. So far as to like one of the, I forget who said it, but one of the like prominent English football figures said that Thomas Tuchel is actually a German spy sent to like ruin English football.
1: It might be.
2: Which is kind of like, I don't know if you can ruin an operation that hasn't won a World Cup since 66, but that's neither here nor there. We got it like immediately fired back up yesterday. It took about 2 seconds for the conspiracy theory apparatus to get going. If you're going to go out in like a flaming fireball, and that's what England did yesterday, which is great for the content gods.
3: Yeah, and you saw late down the stretch when they went down 2-1 where they were, you know, showing a little bit of fight just to try and even it up. What was it, like 10 minutes of added time at the very end? That was the only time that they showed any urgency past the first goal where they scored in like 55th minute, I want to say.
2: Yeah.
3: Is that correct?
2: Then have you seen some of the stats that have come out like between the Anthony Gordon opener and the Argentina winner? England averaged 12% possession, 12% from the 55th minute to basically, what was it, the 90+2? Just unbelievable.
3: Yeah, they were content to just drop six back. And, I understand that, and that could work against teams like, say, a Mexico, but you're going against Argentina probably, they are the best team to score out from outside the box. So what do you do? Tuchel, let's stack the box, baby. Like, what were we doing? An all-time meltdown from England, and you have no one else to blame but the coach for it, because who in their right mind?
2: Oh, you can blame the players too. Harry Kane, you can take him to Germany. He can stack pad, but Harry Kane doesn't show up in the big moment. That is established.
3: It was baffling to watch in real time, because you knew in that second half when you saw England doing absolutely nothing and trying their best to hold on to that lead to the final whistle, it just wasn't going to work because there were already too many stoppage moments in the second half. I mean, that game was as chippy as it'll get through like the first maybe 60 minutes of it. And then they kind of cleaned it up. I mean, Argentina got a couple of yellows down the stretch there, but ultimately it didn't matter because Lionel Messi is going to do what Lionel Messi does. And when you allowed him to have like four crosses, yeah, chances are one of them's going to go in.
1: That's so good. I enjoyed it. Very unconnected from whomever was expected to win, so it made me very happy that's what we ended up getting yesterday.
2: Yeah, even the first half where I think that neither team had registered like a shot on goal. It was we had said it that Tuesday's semifinal was going to be like the gentlemen's bring out the white gloves, stuff like that, and that yesterday was just going to be a street fight. And I think that both semifinals delivered on that expectation, which is all you can really ask for going into a weekend where we should get, now that the script writers worked overtime, if we had talked about the Messi Lamine Yamal photo that has made its way all the way around for all of basically Lamine Yamal's career, it's kind of insane that that's now going to be the like the photo in the backdrop of a World Cup final.
1: Yeah, it's incredible. It's unbelievable, actually, to think that that's what we're going to get on Sunday. I can't imagine. In fact, I think that we should just cancel the third place game. I can't imagine France and England bouncing back and having to play in that thing. Just, I mean, hell no.
2: Yeah, especially England. France, at least they'll have like their coach, who is one of the most decorated coaches in international football, like he's retiring after. So at least France can like try to tell themselves, hey, does anyone want to play in a third place game? No, but we can, you know, maybe send Didier Deschamps out with a, like, at least some good vibes or something like that. The England situation for a group that was already, like, pretty banged up and things like that. You just didn't know, like, who was going to be where, stuff. I cannot imagine England signing up for another 90 minutes to take on France.
1: No. I mean, that you talk about just the worst. That would be it. That would be the worst thing that you would have to do, is come back and now play in a third place game down in Miami. Sweat your ass off too.
3: Would that be like a situation where you just call out and was like, hey, sorry, man, my club really needs me and there's not really a whole lot that I can do for this? So
2: I think you would go to the training table yesterday. Well,
1: if you were a traitor to your country, yeah. But there might be a couple of those that might.
2: Well, I think that Jude Bellingham tried to get his way out of there with a little bit of a slap on Valentin Barco after the game, just for no reason other than that he's short and ginger, apparently. Like, that's what it seemed like on the video. I wonder how many of those guys, like, on the training table this morning, just like, oh, so I woke up with some tightness in my back. I don't know if I'm going to be able to go or something like that.
3: You know, we're a month away from the regular season starting up, so I'm just going to take this time off to recover and go throughout my training routine, get ramped up for the season.
2: I'll give me one of those personal fans on the bench in Miami, and I'll just chill. So good luck to everyone descending upon Miami on Saturday. I don't know if you're going to get the massive party with England and French fans. That would be a pretty, I think, a pretty sad hang on Saturday.
1: Just incredible. They had it. They had it. That was maybe my favorite part about yesterday, too, is scrolling through the social medias and just seeing all the English reaction to that game.
2: Did you see what the Telegraph threw out there? It took them about 90 minutes, but they threw out the 31 dirty tricks that Argentina used, and they basically just like went through minute by minute and were like, this was a bad foul. This was a bad foul. It's like, guys, I don't think it was like a lack of referee or something like that, that your coach sent on 8 defenders, it felt like, and just said, we're going to not leave our box for 50 minutes.
1: Yeah, that makes me happy. Bunch of losers.
2: Shout out to the Telegraph for delivering.
1: Always. Forever and always.
3: I mean, are we surprised from the country who choked a 13-colony lead?
2: Fair and fair. They had the whole world, and now...
3: People were telling me they were betting on England to go to the final, and I'm like, this is England, guys. Huh? They're going to find a way.
2: They were a goal up.
1: Yeah, they were. I mean, they won the game. They basically won the game.
3: Oh, the analytical winners?
1: Just unbelievable. Unbelievable.
2: Most now we got thing.
1: One game left.
2: Sub Reece James off? None of that happened with Reece James off.
1: We got one game left, by the way. I'm not even going to count the third place game. All right, 6:10, Franchise Morning Show. Take an opening timeout here on a Thursday. Be back.
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0: Major League Baseball All-Star break. Get some, or I guess we get a game today, don't we? We get one game today. Mets and Phillies.
1: Get like a slow drip back into the swing of the normal summer vibe.
0: Everybody else will be back on the field tomorrow. SEC Media Day is coming up next week. At ACC Media Day. What happened at ACC Media Day?
1: I
0: didn't see a single thing from it yesterday, and I was quite proud of myself.
1: Yeah, the only thing I saw, which is what we discussed as it happened live.
0: Yeah, just
1: which was the tiebreaker.
0: BS from the tiebreaker. Who cares?
1: Yeah, where they apparently one of the great ACC conversations next year is going to be merely what is a tie, which is great.
0: Sure.
1: So, shout to the ACC for somehow, at least on paper, on July 15th, making an already convoluted bad tiebreaker system worse.
0: Yeah, you talk about something that I hope happens, but for right now, don't care.
1: Yes.
0: That is exactly it.
1: Like, if you're telling me hard to, like, get the juices flowing on July 16th, but if we're talking about November, and there's a possibility of, because they've got the unbalanced schedule that there's like a 7-1 team and a 7-2 team. And the first thing in the tiebreaker is like defining if they're actually tied or not. If you're telling me that that's where we could be going in the ACC, give me that kind of weird.
0: 100%. I hope nothing but the worst for that conference. They seem like a bunch of losers. All right. Well, that's what is out there. Didn't watch a single, I was proud of myself yesterday. I didn't watch a single second of the summer league. It was, and didn't even think about turning on the ESPYs. What a just a disaster of a show. How did it go? Anybody watch it?
1: I have no idea. Did you catch any of it, CJ? I think we had established yesterday that for us, the only way any of it was going to make its way to our timeline is if it was on the in the algorithm. And I think this shows you just how much or little. The only thing that made my algorithm...
0: I didn't even see like the... you know how
1: monologue?
0: You know, you'd send out a couple of the clips and stuff. Didn't see any of it. I'm proud of myself.
1: The only thing that made my timeline was like Knicks on the red carpet, some of the Olympians. Like it was like red carpet stuff. It wasn't red carpet. It was just like, hey, the Knicks are here.
0: Yeah, I saw that.
1: Hey, Alyssa Blue is here. You know what I mean?
0: Was there
1: the figure skater?
0: Maybe some OU gymnastics up there.
1: Faith Torres was up for
0: that. I saw that part.
1: Yeah. So it was just like the, you know, 8-second clip of them walking by the red carpet backdrop. Like mm-hmm. I saw nothing from the actual show, Marcela Hernandez, or
0: in fact, if
1: like
0: you told
1: that.
0: Me that it didn't even happen, I'd say, oh, I didn't know that.
1: Yes, 100%.
2: There were a couple of videos that came across my timeline, but I did not stay to watch them. Quickly scrolled past.
1: I was going to say,
0: I have to think that, and maybe it's just because there was nothing else on. I have to think that this is one of the lowest viewed ESPYs of all time. I mean, I'm talking nobody was saying anything about it.
1: Yeah, I think that as we talked about and established yesterday, I don't know what the general health of like the award show in general is, but certainly not the ESPYs. The ESPYs are not they're not a thriving institution right
0: Mm-mm.
1: now.
2: I think the one thing that I saw was, what was it? It was the best single game performance, and they brought out Mike Tyson, Jake Paul, and DJ Khaled, which, if that's the lineup you're bringing to an awards show, I'm very glad I didn't tune in.
1: Oh, I did see Mike Tyson opened it up and asked if Shohei Ohtani was a dude.
2: What? Yes, that's the clip.
1: He did. Shohei's a guy? Okay. And I was like, I don't really know what is happening here, but thank you, Mike Tyson, and I'm not going to tell him no, you know? He's on that list of people that I'm just like, you get to do what you want.
2: Thank you, Mike.
0: Why
2: we'll pick that up and move on.
1: Appreciate it.
0: Does he not know who it is?
1: I don't know if he didn't know who it is. I don't know if he was just trying to, emphasis on trying to be funny. I don't know what's going on there. But it's, yeah, not good when you bring in a comedian and, like, the only clip that you get out of the whole thing is, like, Mike Tyson being Mike Tyson.
0: Interesting. I have no idea why that would be a, thing. What'd Shohei win? Best baseball player or something? Best baseball
2: best
0: player ever?
2: Best single game performance.
0: All right. Whatever.
2: That's about the extent of what I know who won the ESPYs.
1: I think it sounds
0: just a bad show. They should do away with it.
1: I think it sounds like the three of us won the ESPYs by not participating.
0: I mean, it's just a bad show. Can't believe that that was a big thing back in the day.
1: It's like we talked about yesterday, though. There used to be the need to have something programmed on, like, The Night Without Sports. Now it's just like, okay, I'll just hit up Netflix or something like that.
0: Finally get a reprieve. Kind of. I mean, I don't know. Thunder have a summer league game today?
1: Believe so.
2: Yeah, it's against the Mavs.
0: Maybe they'll get one today.
2: And that one starts at 3, I think? Oh, yeah.
0: Then there's a 0% chance of watching that.
1: Yeah, it looks like 3, and we are back on Prime Video today.
0: I might rather watch the ESPYs, if we're being honest, than watch a summer league game. Although, I am kind of getting in on this team because they continue to not win, which I think is kind of fun. The hell of a comeback the other night, though, against who were we playing? Denver. I did watch a little bit of that.
1: Yeah, I happy for them for the comeback. Everything I saw against Denver. If you give me any of actual like real sports that count, I will take any of that over at the summer league crew, specifically this summer league crew.
0: Well, we're scraping the barrel today. There is no other sports outside of the Mets and the Phillies tonight. So, all right, they're underway this morning at Royal Birkdale. Who we got? Sungjae Im atop the leaderboard right now. A little USA action. So we'll keep an eye on that. We'll keep an eye on the Open. Looks very warm, as it did throughout the Wimbledon. Hot.
1: We're in the
0: sun's out.
1: Middle of the quote-unquote European heat wave.
0: Yeah, whatever. I don't know how warm it is today. It does look quite warm, though. I would imagine that it was not a good Thursday to wake up and be in Great Britain.
1: No.
0: Or specifically England.
1: No. I think that the looks like it's 74 right now.
0: Oh, that's beautiful, then. What are these people complaining about? What about in Birkdale? Is that what you put in?
1: Yeah.
0: 74?
1: This is the...
0: 74, and they're talking about how hot it is?
1: Royal Birkdale Pro Shop. I've got 74... right now, tomorrow, high of 70.
0: Oh, so it's going to be perfect all week.
1: 67 with a 25% chance of precip on Saturday and Sunday. It's supposed to be 67 and cloudy. Looks like the only bit is we are at or above 60% humidity every single day, but that's just living in the UK. Like, I don't think that's going to be something that really slows anybody down.
0: That's funny. All they were talking about is like how warm it's been. And come to find out it's mid-70s. It's beautiful yesterday around these parts. I know it rained quite a bit up in Edmond. It poured for like, I don't know, maybe like 45 minutes down in Norman.
1: Yeah,
0: it wasn't too bad.
1: We got a weird, I just happened to be, it was right.

0: is it was quite pleasant out before and after. So
1: yeah, it, I don't think it rained enough to like kill us with a big bout of humidity.
0: No, not
1: like
0: at all.
1: Because you know, sometimes we get that where it's like 95, it dumps for an hour, and then it's actually kind of more miserable after, even though it's a little cooler because of all the... I didn't really get that vibe yesterday, which I appreciate.
2: Enjoy it now because it's going to quickly go away.
1: Yeah, we're looking at what? Are we still looking at the 103 on Monday? Have we moved
2: on? I've got 100 on Monday.
1: Well, at least we've come down slightly.
0: We just come to expect it. It's coming. You know that it's coming. Just the miserable heat that comes with the summer. And that's another gateway that you have to get through before you get to the start of the football season.
1: Yes. I'm looking right now at the Weather Channel forecast. Looks like we've just bumped back to Tuesday. Tuesday's now at 104.
0: Oh, good.
1: So, on one hand, misery. On the other hand, what else do you expect on July 21st?
0: Yeah,
1: kind of thing.
0: It sounds miserable.
1: So, good luck. And as I said yesterday, let's just start hydrating now. We'll hydrate now while we've got a couple of days where we're not looking at the triple ditch.
0: It's going to be so hot for the season opener. It always is, though.
1: Yeah.
0: It always is. We know that.
1: Yeah. It'll be hot when we're over at the rugby field. So it'll be hot for the season opener. So that's why we need the weather in Ann Arbor in week two to cooperate.
0: Fingers crossed. Scotty Scheffler with like 4 birdies early this morning. All right. That's that. It is going to be, somewhat interesting to hear from some of the SEC members next week. Or all of them, I guess. But we'll see. What is it? John Mateer, Taylor Wine, Eddie Pierre-Louis?
1: Yes.
0: Going for the OU contingent.
1: Going to get that done Monday morning, too. Not going to have to wait deep into the day on Monday.
0: I kind of like that.
1: Yeah, just... get it up, roll Sankey, and then roll OU, and then you can either opt to be all in or all out. Either way, Oklahoma's bit'll be done pretty quick on Monday.
0: I'll be halfway in. How about that? I can give you halfway in.
1: Yeah.
0: I don't know if I'm interested to hear from Clark Lee to hear about what Vanderbilt's going to be this year, but I'm halfway in.
1: I don't know if Oklahoma is, I guess, technically in the morning sharing the stage with Missouri. I think I prefer Drinkwitz going on the Thursday afternoon slot when everyone's just exhausted, and he could really just walk up there and just be like, we're just going to throw a bunch of stuff against the wall and just see who's awake right now.
0: Oh, God. I don't know if I'm ready for this. But we'll get there. We'll get there. I do think that it is kind of nice getting done early, though, on Monday. That should be nice.
1: Yeah.
0: Everybody get out of there by Monday night, Tuesday morning.
1: Was it last year that it was like Wednesday and it just felt like it was a,
0: You might have been on like the second or
1: Tuesday,
0: third
1: maybe?
0: Day. Cause I know that we got there on one of the days that everybody had already gone.
1: Yeah.
0: It might have been the third day.
1: It might have been the third day.
0: It was the third day because we ended up staying around for the fourth day and because we were trying to wait it out.
1: Yeah.
0: Like in the media room or whatever when Feinbaum's in there, one of the final people in.
1: Yeah, that was it just felt like a marathon to get to Oklahoma when they were on day three. So happy that it's just that. No waiting. Welcome to SEC Media Days. Here's Brent Venables.
0: Yeah, I kind of remember that, I think. Atlanta was a good place for it. I would imagine that Atlanta almost burned to the ground yesterday with all the Argentinian fans.
1: Looked like the FIFA Fan Fest setup was... I don't know if the fire marshals wanted to check in at the FIFA Fan Fest situation, because I think that they'd look around and be like, do I have to work right now to start counting humans and see what's going down here?
0: Was there any police at the Buenos Aires? Watch party that looked insane last night.
1: I have no idea.
0: They're probably still partying this morning.
1: Yeah, I just saw a bunch of the. I did feel bad once it just became, hey, it's going to be England Argentina, because you just knew that the APD was going to have to be working overtime post game no matter what happened, and it sounds like that they were having to work overtime outside of Mercedes Benz.
0: Oh, I can imagine. I saw an interview with an English fan from the BBC that was worried about the safety of everybody. It's like these Argentinians, they're crazy.

0: be like, hey, I need you guys to look in the mirror a little bit,
1: yeah,
0: because what you feel that Argentina is of South America, you guys are that for Europe.
1: For everybody.
0: Yeah, yeah.
1: For everybody. Bunch of scumbags.
2: I did see that one video of the guy who ran out, I think, in like minus 50 degree weather, shirtless, holding the Argentinian flag.
1: Where?
2: That was pretty good.
1: Where was it minus 50 at?
2: I think it was like the mountains of Argentina.
1: Oh.
0: Just way, yeah, he was like way up there. It looked like he was like totally isolated, too.
2: Which, yeah. Middle
1: like,
2: of nowhere.
1: Like he lived up there, or he was like vacationing?
0: Looked like he like was like a mountain man almost. Oh. Just like posted up up there.
1: Okay.
2: Well, it is their winter, isn't it?
1: I didn't know you had it like that, Argentina. What time is it in Argentina? How are they like 2 hours ahead? Because I saw some of the videos. Did you see the video of the bus driver?
0: They are 2 hours ahead.
1: Okay. That makes a little bit more sense.
0: Yes.
1: You know, obviously, it was like nighttime over in England.
0: Right.
1: But I saw this video. I put it on my Instagram reel. It was from inside like a public city bus in Argentina. Somewhere in Argentina. I'm guessing it was Buenos Aires or somewhere. But it was light out. And I was like, oh, well, that's kind of weird. I don't know. I guess I was just expecting it to be, you know, a couple hours ahead. But that makes sense down in South America.
0: Yeah, because it would have finished up at, what, 6-ish local time?
1: Yeah, that'd probably be right.
0: Which, in some ways, that's probably, like, the perfect situation for Argentina. Because you know that everybody was like, we're not doing work today.
1: Oh, Thursday and Friday had been canceled.
0: Yeah, this was a party
1: until Sunday.
0: 4 p.m. kickoff, they were done already. Like, everybody knew that. So then to start your party at 6 and to roll that in, I think that might be the ideal scenario, actually.
2: It was like right when the sun started to go down, too, was when the partying started.
0: Yes. And as we said, I don't think it's quite stopped yet.
1: Oh, I would imagine that there's some people that are, you know, doing a little bit of a hat tip to Maradona over the course of the last, you know, 12 hours or so.
0: Yeah, I don't know if you ended up just, like, keeping the Fox coverage on in the background or whatever.
1: No.
0: But they were sitting there at, like, 45 minutes after the game, and the Argentina end of Mercedes-Benz had not cleared yet. It was pretty incredible.
1: Yeah, they start wondering, like, are these people ever going to leave?
0: And then they kept turning to Rebecca Lowe just being like,
1: I did see some of that.
0: You all right? You okay? And Rebecca's like, Rebecca might be the most professional we have. She's like, I'll be fine. I'll deal with this later. But it just was funny that Zlatan kept being like, and Rebecca, thank you. And she's like, we're good. We're okay.
1: I heard you the first time. Now you're making it a little bit weird.
0: Yeah. Now it's like we were okay. It was like a genuine moment the first time. Now this just feels a bit awkward.
1: Now you're just running up the score on me. That was awesome. It was tremendous. I mean, I've never watched a game that felt more like the momentum had turned and a team was down when it was 1-1.
0: It was like, this is only going one
1: direction. They were under siege. And I think that, like, even before, you know, the 15, 20 minutes leading up to it, you know, got some buddies and they were saying the same thing that you were. It's like, you get into this prevent defense. I think everybody that's familiar with the sport of American football knows exactly what happens when you sit back in a prevent defense, prevents you from winning.
0: Yeah, it's the same bit as we know this, that the basketball teams that start slowing down their offense way too early in March Madness and get totally disjointed and out of flow.
1: Yeah.
0: You know what I mean? And then it becomes
1: a team that had a 25-point lead or something.
0: Yeah, and started just dribbling around until there were 5 seconds left on the clock and getting terrible looks and stuff like that. I think you also had a couple of by taking Ant Gordon, the goal scorer, off the field. Like, I know that in your head you're thinking, hey, we still got Harry Kane, so we're going to boot it up there and he'll bring it down and hold off everybody so that everyone can, like, step up and, like, try to get into the offense. But I think that losing Gordon was hey, that guy's really fast and you just got to get it to him and he can, like, really stress the defense or things like that. Like, his goal, I know that Messi doesn't get any defense responsibilities, and rightly so, but like that was technically a normal opponent that would have been Messi tracking back in. Like, at least make him think about that stuff. You pulled that off, and Argentina was like, okay, we're just going to attack for 50 straight minutes, and a team like that, it ain't Mexico. They're going to score.
1: Is that maybe like the greatest cross of all time by Messi?
0: Like,
1: could that ball have been put anywhere better?
0: It was the like absolute pinpoint precision that is made like another echelon of excellent by knowing, like, look, it's Messi. It's not like Messi has a bad right foot, but he's left-footed, and that was a right-footed cross that was just
1: unbelievable.
0: Straight up, like that's one of the ones.
1: As soon as it left the foot, it was like. And is there like a better angle than that overhead view from
0: Maria Martin? Maybe,
1: yeah. That's exactly who.
0: Which
1: it was.
0: She's going to be in a battle with FIFA because I think FIFA copyright tried to copyright strike that.
1: Oh, really?
0: Yeah, because that video's not up this morning.
1: Oh, no kidding.
0: Yeah, from where the it looked like the local media were set up. I mean, they were in the perfect spot.
1: You can't take video like that?
0: I have no idea because
1: sounds like a PGA Tour thing. Like, why fight that?
0: Here's where
1: there was. Everybody's watching that moment.
0: Yeah, here's also, like, so if Jimmy, who paid $10,000 to sit two rows in front of where the media stuff is, if, like, Jimmy does that, do you also copyright strike Jimmy's video? Yeah. Or is it just because you're a media member? You know what I mean?
1: I'd tell him, hey, just take my, take it away. Take my credentials.
0: Well, especially because that was the last
1: game that they're
0: last
1: playing.
0: Atlanta game. All the Atlanta media can be like, yeah, just pull it. It's fine.
1: That's funny.
0: But no,
1: I didn't realize that they DCMA'd that.
0: Yeah, that's the, that was, like, what, I was just looking at like 5 minutes ago, being like, where did that video go? Because you're right. It was like,
1: it's one of the greatest videos of all time.
0: It was perfect. That is the, in social media, like, that is the video that you just go ahead and pin that to your profile. And that's never going to be like, you can live for 80 years on Twitter. That's going to be your pin profile, pin tweet.
1: And it should make a buddy off that for years to come.
0: Yeah. And it should be.
1: I cannot stop yawning this morning.
0: Dude, I don't know about you guys.
1: I went to bed early last night, too.
0: I was in bed early. This was, like, the hardest alarm day I've had in, like, months.
1: Yeah, I don't know what it is.
0: And that includes, like, coming back from vacation. Like, I just stared at my alarm this morning. I was like, there's no shot that it's ready. It's time.
1: Damn. I feel the exact same way.
0: At least you're on to wedding plans after this, though.
1: Yeah, I don't know. Is that a benefit?
0: Are you going to be here at 6 a.m. tomorrow?
1: No.
0: Then yes.
1: But I am going to be up. I'm playing, full disclosure, I'm playing golf with my cousins tomorrow morning.
0: Good luck.
1: But that's at like 8, so not too bad.
0: Well, I would say that's a little bit easier mental hurdle than the re-rack it one more time.
1: Oh, yeah, for sure.
0: It's like, unless you're just looking to get in on the mix on everything that happens between the Mets and the Phils tonight for 3 hours.
1: No.
0: Then, yeah, would you like to trade? We can trade.
1: No, I think I'm good.
0: Okay.
1: The Mets, it's going to be basically, they're just playing out the string for the rest of the year.
0: I did a really sick thing yesterday, so Zach Lowe, Mets fan, he, like, periodically brings on.
1: Like the basketball guy, Zach Lowe?
0: Yeah, he periodically brings on Sean Finnessy, who does, like, movie content, basically, mm-hmm. for The Ringer, to do, like, a Mets corner. And I think 100 times out of 100, I just, when that portion happens, there's nothing else left in the podcast. I just, in the podcast,
1: sure.
0: You know what I mean? I listened for the whole 30 minutes yesterday. I was like,
1: oh, did they just go real sicko?
0: It was basically just like, everything's screwed up. There is no end in sight. Like, what do you even do here? Even like playing out this team doesn't seem appetizing. Training it, like cutting it away for parts, also doesn't seem appetite, like all that. And I was just like, give me all of it. I'm so sports deprived outside of the World Cup right now that I was in on a 30-minute depressed Mets quarter, which made me, I don't know if it made me happy, but I did get to the end of that and I was like, I probably shouldn't have done that.
1: Yeah,
0: but
1: that was worth it though.
0: But here we are.
1: Yeah. I mean, they're terrible. They suck. Very good. 6:34 Franchise Boardy Show. 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

0: Welcome back. 641 Franchise Morning Show. Eddie, Ryan, CJ here. Reporting, checking in live. Lord Terrell Hatton comes up short for birdie on 10. Good start, though. 200. Did you see the story from the Texas Tribune yesterday?
1: I don't think so.
0: Oh, this is good. This is the good stuff when you're talking about college football. This is from Kayla Goyo?
1: Oh.
0: Goyo?
1: I did see this, but yes.
0: Goyo? Goyo? I don't know how to pronounce it. It's up to her, though.
1: Goyo?
0: Goyo. On June 11th, Ken Paxton, the I think he's the state attorney general down in Texas. He threatened to
1: sue Senate candidate.
0: Oh, is he up for? Yeah. Okay, yeah, yeah.
1: He's the one going heads up with Tallarico.
0: Well, this is the part that gets fun. Threatened to sue the Big 12 if it sanctioned Texas Tech for fielding quarterback Brendan Sorsby. The day before, Texas Tech board regent chair Cody Campbell, a Sorsby defender, had donated $274,300 to the support of Ken Paxton's Texas Senate bid. I love that. That's good stuff.
1: I'm not familiar with my Texas finance laws / Senate campaign. Is that maxing out to the Paxton campaign?
0: I don't know.
1: I would hope so for That's it to be question. Almost $300,000.
0: Maybe. I would say maybe. Pretty good story, though, from the Texas Tribune yesterday, just kind of detailing everything that went into the days leading up to what ultimately became kind of the story of the summer in college football.
1: Well, the best part about that, too, though, is that it was the Paxton involvement that allowed the Big 12 to, like, telegraph what exactly the legal grounds would be and then find the court that they wanted to go into, which really kicked off not just the story of the summer, but the back part of it, which is the Big 12 was going to fight Texas Tech, and it's what led to Sorsby declaring for the supplemental draft. It was like not happening.
0: It's beautiful. He will spend the next year doing nothing, basically. I mean, obviously working out, getting ready for the NFL draft in 2027.
1: He's going to be healing, Eddie.
0: He will be healing mentally, spiritually, physically from everything that they have put him through and that he put himself through.
2: And I'm sure Texas Tech, the champions of mental health, will be guiding him all the way through.
0: I'm sure.
1: That was the only thing I actually learned from the Texas Tech podcast, which not expecting it to be like a big dude to do here or there, that like Texas Tech apparently does have a big time like recovery system, stuff like that. But shout out to their like assistant president of VP of student affairs or whatever for a good explainer there, because everybody else on the Texas Tech podcast just sounded like they were whining, and he was just like, I'm just here to explain what we do at Recovery Services.
0: It's been a bad couple of months for the people down in Lubbock. We'll see what happens when the season begins. I think. I don't know. It'd be kind of funny if they fell on their face. But I don't think that's going to happen.
1: It would be awesome.
0: They should be pretty good.
1: I think the defense is probably going to be
0: too
1: good. They
0: should still be pretty good.
1: For them to totally fail?
0: Yeah, I would say so.
2: I mean, it is still the Big 12.
0: What do you mean?
2: Well, it's just like the Texas Tech has an opportunity to like repeat as champion with this Big 12, even though a lot of people are saying it's super wide open. But I feel like that amount of parity will kind of help Texas Tech, who already has that established defense. Now, the big question mark is Will Hammond, but I think he'll be solid. I mean, I'm nowhere near Brendan Sorsby and what he's able to do, but
1: I think you just need
2: it's not like he's like Davis Bebel going out there and just unable to throw the ball forward.
0: He was playing last year before he got hurt. We'll see. I don't know what the Big 12 is going to look like. I think BYU is going to be pretty good. I mean, we'll see what kind of steps Bear Bachmeyer made from a passing standpoint. If he can't throw the ball better, I don't know if it's really going to matter. But
1: It feels like the safest thing is just like, I don't know what the Big 12 is going to look. You know what I mean? Because it's just been so up and down and topsy-turvy over the last 3, 4, 5 years, honestly.
0: They should be good. I don't know about great. I don't know if there's a great team over there. It should be better, though, than what they were a year ago.
2: I think, like, the top three betting favorites are Tech, BYU, and Utah.
0: Yeah, that sounds about right. Maybe you could throw in Arizona State. We'll see if they can bounce back a little bit. But, obviously, they're having to replace a quarterback. I don't know if that's going to be a very fruitful endeavor.
1: Yeah, I don't know. It's the rare situation in Arizona State where I think everyone was kind of ready to be into something just a little bit more consistent by the end of the Leavitt situation, especially with the rumors about like how he'd gotten hurt and all that stuff last year. But it's also like a, I get it, you want something a little more consistent, but high-end Sam Leavitt, that doesn't just like pop up on campus every year.
0: And we'll see what Oklahoma State does. I mean, obviously, they have a tough game week two against Oregon, but if you can at least make some waves, maybe you stick around and you're able to compete, make it a game in the fourth quarter, all of a sudden that thing becomes a little bit more real with the Ducks in Stillwater coming up here in a couple months.
1: Well, and we had talked about this, last week when Eric Morse rolled through. It feels like, on paper, the first half of the Big 12 schedule is pretty manageable.
0: Yeah, sure.
1: Like the group that you would want as you're ramping up in, and I know that a lot of guys have plenty of familiarity with Eric Morse and the staff coming from North Texas, but for everybody like outside of the Oregon game, Tulsa and Murray State, and then you're in Morgantown, which I think everyone knows what you're signing up for when you go to Morgantown, but I just have a big question mark on what Rich Rod and that group's going to be in year two. You bring in UCF. You head to Houston and you bring in Colorado. That's basically like the first half of your group before you hit the at Iowa State program in flux, at Kansas State, similar flux. And then you've got Tech, ASU, and KU to finish that thing off.
0: Makes it a little bit more manageable. We'll see, though. I mean, I do think that there's still question marks about how this thing's going to go in his first year. Obviously, Kurt Cignetti has not made this easy for a lot of first-year coaches.
1: he has screwed up the expectation setting.
0: We shall see. I'm kind of excited about it. Excited to get this thing going in earnest. Get it going for real, though. See.
2: I mean, it also helps that the floor is insanely low from the past two seasons.
0: Yeah. I mean, what a game. It's an improvement. Still crazy to me that they are on, a 24-game losing streak in the Big 12 play?
1: If you just pick off one conference game.
0: I'm going to go out on a limb and say that they're going to get that done this year.
1: So can I join you on that one?
0: Oh, yeah.
1: Are we good there?
0: I think you would have a very good, very sturdy branch if you want to walk out there.
1: Yeah, not just one. I think that breaking, I've got Oklahoma State winning multiple conference games this go around.
0: Yeah. I think that's going to be fair. If nothing else, it seems like just from talking to Oklahoma State buddies, they're at least like connected now. You know, it's been such a tough road over the last year and a half. And as weird as last year was, it just felt like it was over before it began.
1: Well, and like in a weird way, like there's never a great break with a legend if it doesn't go the way of like retirement or stuff like that. And as high drama as it was early, it just means like, okay, like the season was over, but now it's really, really over. The second you go to an interim and you just go, okay, can we just get on to the official coaching search, where you got to get into November for people to move out of their season so you can start to be like, okay, is this really real? We've been speculating about Eric Morris for feels like a year. Now he actually gets to sign and be the guy and you can actually like move forward.
0: Sure. Oh, we got like maybe like a week before we could really dive into it. I did get the Phil Still. I keep forgetting to put in my bag, though. I need to see if, have you gotten your pick six yet?
1: I did yesterday.
0: Okay, I need to see if maybe that made it over to the apartment complex yesterday.
1: Yeah, got that yesterday, and I need to, I know I've said this last 2 days, but like today is the day that I'm literally like, hey, here's the Barnes & Noble that you're stopping at, grab Phil, and then we'll be really ready to rock and roll and have the full, my bag will be in full preseason mode once I got both of those in there with the laptop.
0: Yeah, and then they'll just stay there, and I probably will open them like, maybe a combined 20 times.
1: We'll get to what'll probably end up happening is I'll be like cleaning out my bag during the bye week or something. And I'll be like, okay, we can move those out because we're all right. We've got some actual data now. Like games have been played.
0: Yeah. I think that's the way it's supposed to be. All right. 6:50 Franchise Morning Show. 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
1: You look at elsewhere in the offense at receiver. 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

0: Welcome back. 6:55 Franchise Morning Show, hour number two. A sight to behold in Atlanta on Wednesday. The FIFA World Cup semifinal between England and Argentina. If you were looking for, not necessarily controversy, but if you were looking for just an unbelievable finish.
1: Drama
0: of its highest order. You certainly got that on Wednesday as Argentina scores two goals in a matter of what? Like 5 minutes? 6 minutes? Less than that?
1: I think that they were, what was it, the 86th, 87th, and the 91st?
2: It's 85th and 92nd,
1: I think.
0: It's about 7 minutes of just unbelievable, jaw-dropping finish as Argentina comes back and wins. They win 2-1. They punched their ticket into the Sunday semi or into the Sunday final at MetLife Stadium. Heartbreak of the highest order for England, who looked like they were going to win. They were on the precipice of punching their own ticket into the final, only to see Argentina score two goals and just they ripped their guts out. It was awesome.
1: It was dramatic, and it was one of those that is great on all fronts because on one hand, we all got to take in like just the best kind of like what sports does to you, right? As far as like everything stops for 10, 15 minutes because you're like, you feel like something's coming. But also it gives you a little bit of the Argentina. They just continue to be as clutch as it gets. I don't know if you've seen it lined out, but this is their run through the knockout stages. 111th minute extra time winner versus Cabo Verde. 92 minute stoppage time winner against Egypt. That was also Enzo Fernandez who hit the first goal in yesterday. 112th minute extra time winner against Switzerland. And now 92nd minute stoppage time winner against England. So that's what Argentina's been putting together. On England, you get the perfect like sports radio meltdown of the coach screws it up. Players didn't cover themselves in glory either. So there's going to be a lot of, and there has been a lot of, like it'll slowly over the next week. It'll start with the coach. It'll work its way around. They'll start blaming everybody else. It'll eventually get back to the coach, but we're going to start that cycle as far as that goes. It's basically everything you could need, everything you could get out of one game. We got it.
0: Goals before the 79th minute. I saw Nick Harris tweeted this out yesterday. They had two in the knockout stage. After the 79th minute, they had nine.
1: They played into this. This is their goal difference in the knockout, broken by minute. From minute 1 to 67, they're a minus 3, Argentina. They're a plus 8 from 68 minute on.
0: Hey, man. Credit to them.
1: For the 39-year-old, too. It's not like a... like I know that Messi is on a little bit different plan than most people, but he's still 39, and he's given you like centimeter-perfect crosses with his weak, quote-unquote, weak foot in the 92nd minute.
0: It was incredible. Absolutely incredible yesterday. To see how quickly that thing flipped, how quickly the, you know, kind of the hope was subsided from the English side of things. I think everybody in the back of their brain, as, you know, I guess as I understand it, England fans just kind of have come to expect to lose those types of games. They don't get over the hump. And, you know, I don't think that that played any role in it. But at the same time, I think everybody on that team probably knows, too, that this is kind of what happens.
1: Yeah. There's also the theater of like the World Cup gives us one of my favorite crowd reaction shots too, which is the people that are dressed up in like full costume and then it goes poorly.
2: Great. Oh, the knights were fantastic.
1: Yeah, like you cut to the knights.
0: And the fact that they're like, you know, 65
1: right.
0: year old plus men.
1: Not like just, kids. For the U.S., this version of it was the people that had gotten the cardboard cutouts and painted the American flag where they had painted their face, and then you cut to them in the 75th minute, and they're just sitting and, like, miserable. It's like one of those, I think we only really get that in SEC football / March Madness as far as the, hey, we've gone all out, and this has just gone as poorly as it can get, and this is where that was like the March Madness or the soccer version of the March Madness flute girl and stuff like that yesterday.
0: Mm-hmm. Perfect. And on the other side of it, you just had absolute jubilation from anybody that was wearing the light blue yesterday in Atlanta. That looked like quite the scene.
1: Yeah, it was one of those moments that
0: can't imagine being one of those guys that like has to carry around the big drum.
1: Oh yeah,
0: I mean it'd be a burden if you get beat, but if you win, I mean I have to think that that's pretty fun.
1: Yeah, the 50-50 of carrying that drum away in victory becomes a, you're going to go 10 feet, stop. More people are going to mob you. You're going to play it 10 feet, stop. Carrying the big drum away in defeat has got to be one of the all-time. Can I just leave it here?
0: I would leave it.
1: I'll put my address on it. If they really want to mail it to me, great. If I never see the drum again, also fine.
0: I mean, you could just leave it there and it'd be fine.
1: Yeah.
0: This can't be that much.
2: Somebody will find a use for it.
0: If you've been here for a month anyways, you probably afford to be able to get a new drum.
1: Yeah. Or you're on empty and not going to be able to afford to take that thing back either way.
0: That's my question is, like, how do they... I would assume that they brought those over? Or do you think that they... Like, that doesn't seem like a check-in.
1: Yeah, I don't know.
2: It's like a rental situation.
0: It doesn't seem like a checked bag situation.
1: Did they just like, hey, we're going to... Our first day in the United States, we are hitting up every pawn shop just to see what the biggest drum for cheap that we can get is.
0: Yeah.
1: Knowing at the end of the tournament, unless we win, we're pawning off the drum straight back and not having to worry about it.
0: And even if you do that... So how are they getting that thing from Atlanta to New York? That's a great question.
1: Now, if they're road tripping, a little bit easier, obviously. But the Atlanta to New York, I mean, you've got time to do it. I just don't know if I want to do it.
0: How long is that drive? Atlanta to New York, 13 hours, 9 minutes, 865 miles. Some beautiful country, though, that you're driving through. Just straight up South Carolina, straight through North Carolina.
1: Kentucky,
0: Virginia? Yeah,
1: follow-up to the follow-up. Let's just say you're in New York City and have the big drum. You take that on the train?
0: I mean, that it just sounds like a disaster.
1: Because you're not Ubering over to MetLife, effectively. We know that. You're not walking it. That's out the window. Mm-mm. So is that just a... Now, I imagine on a game day, you're surrounded by enough Argentina fans, they're going to be like, yes, you're here, you've got the drum, let's make way. But still, that cannot be a comfortable process getting it there.
2: I mean, the people who do this are not the type to think logistically about.
1: That's fair.
2: Bringing stuff.
1: They're like, listen, it's happened whether it's comfortable or not. I wonder if they like can hit up the Argentina like team. But, hey, can you just toss us on the plane and just leave it for us outside MetLife? We'll come pick it up. Like
0: maybe the team's bringing them.
1: Yeah,
0: maybe you just threw it on the back of the team bus.
1: Yeah, maybe just be plane. Like, hey, if you just leave it outside MetLife. If you just fly it over there, drop it outside, we'll take it from here type situation.
0: Well, either way, Argentina will be headed to MetLife Stadium on Sunday. Spain on the other side. You'll see the picture of Messi and Yamin Lamal probably 70 times from here in between now and the start of the game on Sunday. It's an unbelievable photo. You talk about the odds of not only them playing each other professionally, but being the two best players on the two best teams.
1: Yeah.
0: It's just incredible.
1: Just the odds of Yamal being anything. You know what I mean? Like coming off that photo,
0: yeah.
1: much less everything here.
0: An 18-year-old that's probably one of the brightest. Would it be fair to say he's one of the brightest stars
1: in the
0: World Cup right now?
1: Yeah.
0: Not right now, but like coming into this year?
1: Yes. And we're kind of in a weird space like across sports. You see this with when Brady had held on for so long, when LeBron had held on for so long, that we're not getting the proper generational shift because we go back 10, 15 years, Messi, Ronaldo, those guys are probably retired by now with where just like sports science was. And this would have been the World Cup of straight up Mbappe and Erling Haaland and stuff like that. But yeah, Lamine is the next guy. And it's not like we're hoping he's the next guy. He's already established himself as the next guy, both at Barcelona and at Spain. But it'll be interesting because Lamine was really, really good in the semifinal, and this is not his fault. He came into this tournament really banged up. He hadn't started a game since April, I think, coming into this thing. So while all the other superstars have kind of hit the ground running and put on a show for us, Lamine's been trying to play himself back into it. But I liked what I saw out of Lamine just himself against France on Tuesday, and he's going to have to be up for it because...
0: How do they handicap this one?
1: Spain will be the favorite.
0: Spain's the favorite. They've been unbelievable, probably like not in the soccer world, but to me, they've been kind of quietly like just dominant throughout this entire thing.
1: Yeah,
0: it's like, oh, yeah, nobody scores on these guys.
1: Their midfield has been, I've likened it to like an anaconda just slowly choking out France on Tuesday, and that's kind of what they've been. They've allowed, one goal, two goals total in this entire tournament?
0: I think it's one, right?
1: Yeah.
0: It's just France only scored the
1: Belgium.
0: The one? Or, oh, yeah, yeah, yeah. Yeah, yeah. Yeah, yeah. Belgium.
1: So.
0: What was that? 3-1 or whatever?
1: In 2-1.
0: 2-1?
1: 2-1. Also, just sidebar, shout out to Cape Verde one time.
0: Yeah.
1: Tied over 90 minutes against Spain. Tied over 90 minutes against Argentina.
0: Tie them back in. Let them play France on Saturday.
2: Just give them the third place.
1: Yeah, I say we just give them third
0: place. Yeah, just don't even play the game.
1: Can we get the AP poll together and just be like, that is our number three
0: That would line up with just about anything that's going on in this country.
2: I'm sure France and England wouldn't mind.
0: We're just giving you the third place game.
1: Yeah, I don't think France or England really want to play this game. I don't know if anyone...
2: It's the most meaningless bowl game of the World Cup, basically.
1: Yeah, that it's the...
0: Let's get some opt-outs.
1: Again, the Olympics, I at least get it, because like in the team sports, you've got to give out a bronze type situation. So while no one's going to be stoked for it, at the end of the day, like someone's getting a medal type thing. This is a, like, who remembers the third place finisher of the World Cup?
0: Not I.
1: No one.
0: Argentina, on the other hand, it seems is a team that just finds ways to win. They just find ways to win at the end of the game. The defending national champions for a reason, right?
1: Yeah, and this will be the
0: kind of that deal.
1: This will be the first time that we've ever gotten. So Spain, they're the reigning European champions. And then Argentina, reigning world champions, but also the reigning Copa America champion. This will be the first time that we've gotten the South American versus European, like,
0: I like
1: current
0: that.
1: Champions for a World Cup.
0: Now, final. Have these two teams played any lately?
1: So they were actually supposed to play like a friendly, basically, that was like, hey, you won the European championship, we won the South American championship, let's get together. And I think there was some logistical situation where they couldn't play, so they've not gotten together here in the last couple of years. So these two
0: teams are somewhat new to each other.
1: Sort of. The guys on the teams have
0: played. Yeah, they played each other
1: in their actual club stuff. But yeah, as far as Spain, Argentina, I don't remember the last time that they played.
0: All right. We will look forward to that coming up on Sunday. Should be fun.
1: Looks like they played a friendly in September of 2018. So it's been a hot minute.
2: Man, Spain really kicked their ass in 2018. It was 6-1.
1: Yeah, that was a... I have to look. That might have been a... We'll toss some folks out there and just, you know, good luck to everybody type situation as far as an actual, like, hey, here's our best against your best. Now we're going to get the all the hand-wringing about the 30-minute halftime show that FIFA, they're trying to Super Bowl this bad boy up.
0: Who is? We are?
1: FIFA is.
0: Oh, Sunday?
1: Yes.
0: There's a 30-minute halftime show?
1: That's what
0: like a Super Bowl?
1: Yeah, that's what they're like.
0: Well, I don't know if we need that.
1: Game planning for?
0: Who's playing?
1: We've got, buckle up, ready?
0: Oh, it's multiple acts.
1: Yes.
0: God.
1: Madonna? Justin Bieber.
0: Like Madonna?
1: Madonna's dropped like a new album that's like charting incredible. So Madonna, Bieber, Shakira, BTS, the K-pop group, Burna Boy, Gustavo Dudamel, and the
0: now, PS22 are all these people
1: chorus
0: like,
1: featuring Coldplay.
2: In 30 minutes?
0: Are all these people performing together? Or is this like a separate thing?
1: It says the performance itself is supposed to run 11 or 12 minutes with the halftime break being extended to 30. I think we're thinking, do you remember the L.A. Super Bowl where they were like, hey, everyone come out and do like one song type? That's kind of what I'm assuming is happening here.
0: Okay, we don't need that. I'm gonna go out on a limb and say right now, we do not need that.
1: I just put it at the beginning. Like, if that's what you really, really want to do, just do it before.
0: Madonna. Who... I want to know who went, you know what? I got a good idea. I think we should give Madonna a call.
1: It's Madonna's people. She just put out a new record or new album.
0: It doesn't mean you have to answer the call.
1: It's number one right now, the Billboard 200.
0: What is it?
1: Yeah.
0: Play CJ, find it. We got to sample this.
1: Confessions 2.
0: Confessions 2. Is she still dating like a 22-year-old or something?
1: Wasn't that
0: a fact? Wasn't she dating somebody like quadruple her age?
1: Let's see. Ba-ba-ba-ba-ba. She's dating Jamaican soccer player and coach Akeem Morris right now.
0: She must have moved on.
1: Apparently.
0: Yeah, well, Madonna.
1: She's 37.
0: Okay. She's 67.
1: So
0: double.
1: Good.
0: Just one double.
1: Good luck to them.
0: Let's see what Madonna's talking about this age.
1: Yeah, you've got Madonna.
2: Do you know what the song that would be charting the best?
0: Fashion too. This is it. Okay, it sounds like she's into a lot of drugs right now.
1: That's good. Happy for her.
0: Maybe she is making good music.
1: What a top 10 we've got here. So this is the Billboard 200. First off, shout out one time, Toby Keith. Charting at number 10 right now.
0: Toby is?
1: Yeah. With his, it's his 35 biggest hits. Toby's charting coming off.
0: That's beautiful.
1: Coming off of his birthday. But you've got Madonna, Olivia Rodrigo, Ella Langley, Morgan Wallen, Drake, Noah Kahan, Ken Carson, Michael Jackson, Sienna Spiro, and Toby Keith. That's your top 10. What a just. We've done it.
0: Is that real?
1: We batted around. I don't know. I'll just tell you what the Billboard Top 200 has for me. That's all I've got. That's all I have in front of me right now.
0: I don't know what the Billboard Top 200 is. Is this like most sold songs, most downloaded songs, most listened to songs?
1: It is, I think, most streamed now?
0: Most streamed songs?
1: I don't know. Here, one second.
0: I mean, good luck to Madonna. I just didn't know that she was still gotten it. I didn't know that she was doing this. Seems like a lot. That's all I'm saying.
1: Boom, boom, boom, boom, boom. Calculates an album. Oh, God. Buckle up. We're getting to some BCSBS here.
0: But we definitely respect Toby Keith.
1: The Billboard 200 calculates an album's weekly rank using equivalent album units.
0: Okay.
1: So
0: I don't know what that means.
1: Basically, it looks like they had to figure out something that pulls together traditional sales and basically it converts streaming numbers to what sales would have been so that they can try to like keep some sort of historical tracker chart situation.
0: Would it have been a top 10 song on Total Request Live? That's how I base my music.
1: I would say
0: possibly.
1: Especially if we get into the payola of it all, of like Madonna's people coming around being like, hey, she's dropping another one. We need to, even if it's not actually most requested, like, can we maybe get something together? You know what I mean?
0: I kind of like when we're definitely going to get some type of Madonna needs to go rogue. She needs to do something crazy on Sunday.
1: We need a
0: go out there and make some type of political statement or something. You know, just something that gets people going, maybe ruins the game a little bit.
1: Well, I'm trying to think, like, would we rather go in the direction of, was it MIA who, like, flipped off the cameras or whatever, which I don't think it was, like, a career-ending thing.
0: Yeah, I kind of remember like, that was a like little a bit.
1: Just a little doot-to-do?
0: Yeah, or just a little tease.
1: I don't know if Madonna specifically could give us, like, a Janet Jackson moment, because I think everyone would just be like, it's Madonna.
0: And it'd be like, oh, this is, she's a 70-year-old that just flashed the camera.
1: So I don't know what. Here'd be the thing. What could Madonna do that would, like, break through the, like, oh, it's just Madonna being Madonna? Like, that would actually.
0: I mean, I have a couple ideas. I don't know if we could say about radio. Come out with, like, a Israeli flag or something.
1: Yeah.
0: That'd be kind of sick.
1: Yeah.
0: Be kind of, not sick in terms of, it'd just be fun.
2: Twitter discourse alone.
0: I want something
2: alone
0: that Twitter has a meltdown
1: about. Yeah, it would be, that would get covered.
0: Indeed. I don't know.
1: We'd have to get. I mean, right now we have a.
0: And who are the other people? BTS. They're the boy group. Who that is?
1: Yes.
0: I don't think that I could sit here and tell you one song that they've ever made.
1: Have you?
0: But I think they're like one of the biggest bands in the world, right? Yeah.
1: I don't know if you would know the name. I bet you have probably heard Butter. Probably is that their biggest crossover for the U.S. Now, similarly. If you played it for me, I'd be like, I've heard that song, but I also couldn't tell you that that's Butter by BTS, but I think you've probably heard at least that one.
0: Okay. I'll take your word for that.
1: I don't think we also don't need to launch a franchise boarding show deep dive to see if we have. You know what I mean?
0: I think we're good on
1: that. We appreciate them. Thank you for coming out. Hope you have a good time. We'll be doing other things in that 12 minutes, whatever it is.
0: 100%. All right, 7:50, Franchise Sports Show. 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

0: Welcome back. 720 Franchise Boarding Show. Thursday, July 16th. In the middle of the dog days, Major League Baseball back a little bit tonight. You get one game.
1: Just a smidge.
0: One game to remember. Remember that baseball is upon us.
1: Whet the appetite a little bit.
0: Whet the appetite. Mets, Phillies tonight as everybody returns from the All-Star break coming up tomorrow on Friday.
1: Go.
0: We will get it all in our lives here over the next couple of days. Oh, you headed down to Tampa for SEC Media Day next week on Monday.
1: CJ and I have to suspend our friendship for a weekend. That's okay with you. Rangers are in Atlanta.
2: It's totally fine with me.
1: Starting tomorrow.
2: I mean, the Rangers probably aren't doing anything, if I'm being sincere.
0: No.
1: That's okay, though. We'll appreciate them coming out.
2: I mean, basically, they're just benefiting from the Mariners, you know, taking a dump all over themselves.
1: Would it be the most, I think the most fitting thing is if the Astros get healthy and just kind of like come alive and we look around and Houston just wins the division, be like, well, okay. The more
0: it
1: things
0: definitely
1: change.
0: Happened. They're only three games back. They did, what'd they do yesterday? They unloaded Lance McCullers.
1: Yes.
0: I think so.
1: Yes.
0: All right. Whatever.
1: One of the few bits of like sports news question mark.
0: Yeah, there was nothing.
1: Gotten.
0: I mean, if LeBron wants to really make headlines, today would be the day.
1: Well, there's... Now, we're going fully on social media rumors.
0: Yeah, what are those sick people out there saying on the NBA Twitter?
1: I think... And again, I spent zero time fact-checking this. So if it's not real, apologies. I think he's doing like a live podcast tonight in New York. For something or other, and so the latest bit of speculation is that maybe he could use that as a moment to announce or whatever and make it like a little viral moment. His version, I guess, the modern version of the decision would just be like on stage during a live recording of a podcast, probably.
0: So who's he doing that with?
1: Is it his podcast?
0: Oh, I don't know. News to be.
1: Again, I would... That would require me to like...
0: Has this been something that's announced, or is it like a rumor and then he's just going to show up somewhere and do it?
1: And I think it's like there's definitely a live podcast happening.
0: Okay.
1: And then the internet has placed the expectation of, hey, so-and-so on an Instagram reel said he might announce in 48 hours. Well, you know what's happening in 48 hours? He's recording a live podcast in New York City, like that kind of stuff.
0: Yeah, good luck.
1: So if you're into that, have at it.
0: I want to be on record. I am not into that.
1: Yeah, I'm
0: going to rely on somebody on social media to tell me what he said.
1: I'm going to need probably Shams just to let me know what the decision is and where he signed. Whenever that happens.
2: It was pretty funny. Did you guys see that video of Steve Kerr with a Warriors fan like yelling at him in his car? He was like, we've got LeBron. Go ahead and put it on Twitter.
1: No.
0: I did see that. That was also one of those things of I don't understand how people... I don't know. Maybe he ends up siding with the Golden State. I don't understand how people don't go,

0: don't know.
1: I mean, we all know about NBA discourse, and we all know that.
2: Well, yeah, I mean, these people are so mentally ill.
3: No,
2: that,
3: they're the most reasonable, measured, never had a freak out for a bad read. Like, we know this, right?
2: I think that a lot of these people should be killed, but that's just me.
3: The sickness seeps through.
2: Yeah, I mean, I think that we'd be much better off as a society.
3: Well, we've talked about it. If you're like, if you are, and today's the real version of it. I know we talked about it for the first Summer League game, that 9 p.m. Lakers game. If you're like across Oklahoma City today, and at 3 o'clock, you're posted up at a bar asking for someone to move the TVs to Amazon Prime to watch Thunder Mavericks Summer League finale. Like, if that's happening, that should send off all the red flags that, like, we just stage an immediate intervention.
2: I want to live in a world where, like, can we just go, like, a week without hearing from anybody in the NBA? Do they ever take a moment just to back off a little bit?
3: Yeah, it's usually when football starts.
1: Yeah, I mean, the NBA
2: even
1: is...
2: then, it's like, well, training camp starts in October.
1: The NBA is the best soap opera available.
2: Yeah, I don't like it. I don't like watching it. I'm going to turn the channel. Maybe that's all I need to do.
3: I'd say so.
2: It's just a lot.
1: There's like too many players with podcasts.
2: Summer League stuff. Just get it over with. When is Summer League over?
3: For the Thunder? Today, right?
2: Today's the last day?
3: Pretty sure.
2: Okay.
1: Yeah, because they're not playing for the championship.
2: Oh, yeah. Just call it. Don't even play today.
1: Just to mail it in Thursday for the G League squad?
3: Just a forfeit. Just, hey, do the no call, no show.
2: I think that'd be fine. They haven't even won a game. You know it's not a good thing when it's a step in the right direction and they still lose by three.
3: They'd be in the Summer League relegation zone. Not good.
2: I want to know how somebody can sit on television this morning and discuss for 15 minutes, does George Pickens have anything to prove? What?
1: I mean, the biggest news of yesterday was officially take the franchise tag.
2: The Cowboys franchised him?
1: Yeah.
3: It ticked all the boxes, right? Of, hey, we need a football segment. Hey, can it be the Dallas Cowboys?
2: Yeah, most importantly, it needs to be about the Dallas Cowboys.
3: It's a football segment about the Dallas Cowboys. And hey, there was like, was it news or was it just like, yes, I'll be playing football this year? You know what I mean? Like, it wasn't a, oh, the big shocker, George Pickens. We've known that this is happening. And so now it's like, can we just bank shot it in and mail it in?
1: Well, if we're talking about the Dallas Cowboys, the Spanish national team now has more playoff wins in AT&T Stadium than the Dallas Cowboys have.
3: Not good.
2: Well, that,
1: at least in the past 10 years.
2: Spain played in Dallas Stadium. They didn't play in AT&T Stadium.
1: That's true.
3: That's a good call.
1: That's a good call. And they also played on real grass.
2: I think that,
3: and
2: that definitely changes things.
3: They had the curtains, too.
1: They did have the curtains. That
3: was another thing. FIFA installed the curtain. Or was
1: Jerry didn't have his grubby little hands all over the product, basically.
3: Yes.
2: He got booed yesterday when they showed him.
3: Booed in there, which...
2: Or I guess 2 days ago.
3: Although, has that become like a... is that like we just boo Commissioner Cadell and we boo Adam Silver and it's just what we do? You know what I mean?
2: Probably.
3: It's not actually like, it's less a statement and more just Jerry's up, we boo.
2: I kind of thought that maybe there was, you know, fans from Spain and or France that just didn't even know who it is. Maybe they thought it was, you know, President Trump or something.
3: I actually think I'd go just one step further. The French fans being like, you're not doing enough with the defense. Just stepping in and saying, hey, we've been so taken by U.S. culture that we want to just like get in the mix a little bit.
2: Could see that.
1: I mean, Jerry Jones deserves to be booed at all times. This is just a fact.
2: Well, I disagree. I think the Cowboys are going to win the Super Bowl this year.
1: It is our year. Christian Parker is going to totally turn around the defense.
2: Probably not. Hey, whatever. What are those videos of Dak? Why is he so jacked right now?
3: I think he's just trying to win the offseason.
2: Oh, he's definitely doing that. I don't know. I don't think that you can call off a engagement and then still claim to be winning the offseason.

0: I think that's actually the opposite.
1: Well, do we know the details around it?
0: Well, didn't they have like the dual bachelor and bachelorette party?
1: I have no idea.
0: Yeah, that's what happened. Dak and his, I think, longtime girlfriend. They had like a joint bachelorette party, and then it, like, I think there was something happened. I don't know if there was an affair involved on the trip or what, but they came back and like were like, yeah, they had to send out the email like, hey, I know that everybody planned to be joining us in Italy, but we're calling it off. And maybe they're back together now. I don't know.
1: That is a that's a massive. I feel like if you're doing the joint bachelor bachelorette party, you got to be more than sure.
0: I think that happened back in, I don't know, it might have been like April or something.
1: I missed that.
0: April or May.
1: I'll be honest. I check in with Dak Prescott 17 times a year.
0: I think while you were getting ready for the number one pick in the NFL draft, I had my head down on the.
1: You were grinding on the Dak beat.
0: The Dak Prescott engagement beat.
1: Well, I'm thankful that you did it because I would have just gone all the way into the season totally unaware. Does this mean, much like our guy Taylor Fritz, that this whole season is a referendum on who won the breakup?
0: Something like that.
1: I think I would be more interested in that get up segment than what George Pickens has to prove.
0: I'll take your word for it, Peter Schrager. Take your word for it.
2: I mean, we do have that Netflix quarterback show that just came back.
1: Have you locked into any of it? I haven't
2: had a chance to watch it yet.
1: I haven't sat down to watch it, although I was confident that all of the Baker Mayfield involvement will like make its way to my timeline, which is happening. So I did appreciate Baker talking about the fan in Seattle that just exists to try to get under the skin of like every opposing quarterback, essentially.
0: Who's that? I don't know what you're talking about.
1: There's a fan that's like right outside the tunnel.
0: Uh-huh.
1: That every game he comes with some sort of sign, something at the opposing quarterback. Like, it doesn't matter who it is. Like, for Baker, it was like, nobody knows who you are. And Baker's just like, well, that's just factually inaccurate. But, like, he's just efforting that. Apparently, Baker's talking about, apparently the guy, like, won the lottery. And what he decided to do with his lottery winnings was buy those specific season tickets for the Seahawks so he can just get after it.
0: I kind of like that,
1: get into the mix. That's Baker.
0: What did he want? He won the state of Washington
1: lottery? I don't know if it was, like, a Mega Billions or whatever. And that was basically Baker's. He's like, great fan. Like, he's in it. He's in the mix. Doesn't matter if they're winning, losing, whatever. He's trying to get after you. He's like, I appreciate that.
2: I mean, if there's one person you don't want to give a chip on their shoulder to, it's Baker Mayfield.
1: Fact.
2: So maybe he's helping in a way.
1: Although I think that it seemed like Baker more had the vibe of like, this is just fun. It's just a nice little bit to add to this thing. But I don't think anyone was like particularly taking the attempt at trash talk too seriously. Don't think it made its level to, hey, you just made the list. It was more just like, this guy having himself a Sunday.
0: What'd this Jamie O'Hara say? Did he have a meltdown?
1: Yeah. It was immediate calling for Tuchel to be sacked.
0: Cetera, I like that.
1: Et cetera.
0: I like that they call firing somebody sacking them. That's fun.
1: Getting a sacking in.
0: Jamie O'Hara. I'm going to have to look that up later.
1: Jamie O'Hara and Jason Cundy, they do the, they basically do, it's called the Sports Bar, the Talk Sport, like, call-in show from, like.
0: Oh, this is great.
1: It's like 9 to 1 a.m., basically.
0: I'm sure that was fun yesterday.
1: Yeah, the highs and lows of O'Hara and Cundy. That's who I immediately locked into after the game yesterday.
0: Is there somewhere I can go back and watch all this?
1: Yeah, TalkSport will clip it. I can just send it to you if you want it.
0: TalkSport, well, I don't know. We don't need to send it. It's kind of like the quarterback show on HBO. I don't know if I'll end up watching it. Right now, I'll say, yeah, I'll watch that. I don't know if we'll actually get there, though. That would require sitting down and watching it.
1: Also require logging into Netflix.
0: That's like the what?
1: It also require logging into Netflix instead of HBO.
0: Yeah. I could do that. There's probably a closer chance of me doing that than watching the Talk Sport thing.
1: Yeah.
2: I think you gotta wait a couple more weeks for me to truly want to be getting into it.
0: The Talk Sport stuff?
2: Or no, just like the quarterback.
0: Oh, the quarterback. Yeah.
2: Anything football.
0: It's like when they did the Shea thing. Was he on the NBA the version of it?
1: Five, yeah.
0: I never watched that. I probably should have. And I thought everybody said that it was great.
1: It was good stuff.
0: I just never got around to it.
1: Yeah. The issue with that is it's like much like what it seems like from the quarterback situation. Every time Joe Flacco's on the screen, I'm just like, I just want to fast forward because nothing's happening. And I just
0: his family was electric though. That little clip that they set out.
1: I just wish that we should be able to get the if it's 8 episodes. Like, give me the 8 episodes, or alternatively, let me go in and say, just give me all the Baker Mayfield clips from start to finish.
0: I think that's fair.
1: All the Cam Ward clip, like whoever you're actually interested in.
0: Maybe I will watch it. I don't know. It depends on how bored I get, how football deprived I get over the next month. Which is also connected and related to how the Cubs are playing. If the Cubs are playing well, I'll probably be watching baseball in my downtime.
1: That's also why I think.
0: If not, I might end up watching. They open like a 10-game losing streak or something to start the second half. I probably would end up watching some football stuff.
1: It's also the, I know we've talked about this, that because of our schedule, the always super in on the first 2 episodes for sure of Hard Knocks, and then the interest like waxes and wanes a little bit.
0: Oh, 100%. But that's part of the process. Yeah, I like that process.
1: That is, I think Hard Knocks, it comes back at the perfect right time.
0: Yes, I would say so.
1: Because it's a week or two into, we're seeing like, not just that, hey, so-and-so's reporter for Kent, but it's like all the reporters on scene. All you see is, Brooke Pryor will be out with the Steelers, stuff like that. All of our friends will be out in California covering the Cowboys, all that. Then you're like, okay, give me a little bit on the other side. I've seen them stretching and things. Let's dive in and see the Hard Knocks of it all.
0: In. That's the part I'm in on. We'll see, though. Should be a fun year all the way around. All right, 735, Franchise Boarding Show.
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0: Welcome back. Franchise Boarding Show. Did you see SMU yesterday, what they did?
1: Redeem in their performance center?
0: Yeah. Why?
1: I don't know.
0: Named it after Kevin Jennings, the current quarterback?
1: Which, like...
0: Has cool. he been hurt a lot?
1: Cool for Kevin Jennings, I guess. I also missed that. I didn't know what the
0: Kevin Jennings Recovery Center, a new performance center space made possible through the support and of donors Ann and Malcolm Holland. But why did they name it after the starting quarterback? That's just, I don't know. That, in a way, that kind of feels like that's like bad luck. Why are you naming your performance center, your recovery center, after the quarterback?
1: Yeah,
0: that's still playing.
1: That
0: I guess it wouldn't be as weird if he wasn't still playing.
1: Yeah,
0: I
1: mean, it's one thing if like has another good year, goes to the league or whatever, comes back in like the next year after that or whatever. You're like, hey, we just want to honor.
0: I think Kevin Jennings is great. Don't get me wrong.
1: Hey, we want to honor someone that helped the process of bringing SMU football back to like more national prominence. Like that makes all the sense in the world. It's just. It's very similar to like the very, very rarely do you put up any kind of, I gotta put up like statues or plaques or whatever, unless they're like all Americans, but for, guys that are currently playing. And usually if you're doing that, it's cause it's like a tradition of, hey, if you're not American, we put you up on a wall somewhere.
0: Like, and if you're, Kevin Jennings, like what a power move that is. Still a student and you already got a building on campus.
1: Although if I'm Jennings, first off, great honor. Could we make it anything but the recovery center? Like this feels like you're getting into Madden curse style waters.
0: 100%.
1: Like the first time your chin strap pops off and you miss two plays, it's going to fly around of, did he go to his own recovery center?
0: You don't want to be having to go to your own recovery center. Although, you definitely get the keys to the building, right?
1: Yeah.
0: If it has your name on it?
1: I would imagine there's got to be a step or two beyond just the like thumbprint scanner for you to come in.
0: I think you should be able to live there.
2: Is that like written into the contract?
1: Something. Yeah. You've got to have more perks than just you can't just be hitting up the same like nutrition bar that everybody else is hitting up. If your name's on the building.
2: Maybe you just get to go directly to the back.
1: He's got like his version of like the teacher's lounge, basically.
2: That's just for him.
1: Just for him. Yeah.
0: The teacher's lounge was such a mystical place, wasn't it?
1: Right.
0: Like what, have you ever got to go in?
1: It's like, what's going on in there? Up?
0: Back in the day, they were smoking cigs.
1: Well, yeah, what goes on in teachers' lounges now? Is it just...
0: They probably don't have them.
2: Sadness.
1: Is it just, hey, here's where we drop the like the free food or whatever type thing?
0: I bet they don't have them anymore. I bet they've been like outlawed or something. I don't know.
2: I know my mom's old school used to have one up until she left that school.
0: But they probably also had... what's it called? The thing that you put papers through and it comes out plastic.
1: Laminator.
0: God. Yes.
2: The Cricut.
0: What's that?
2: It's like a, not embroidery, but like you can
1: is
2: cut
1: it like,
2: out different
1: like
2: shapes
1: the,
2: and stuff.
1: The home screen printing almost type. It's like a, kind it's of. Like a crafting must have as I understand it. I'm not in the craft game, so I'm a little out of my depth.
2: It like, there's a bunch of different stuff you can use for it. Like, they have a bunch of different machines that they all make, but they do something different. Like, one of them is, like, you can punch out certain designs. Like, you can enter a design, and it'll, like, take the paper through and make the perforation so you can just, like, poke it out, basically.
1: Okay. Yeah. Good news, I don't do a lot of crafting. And if I did, I'd just, like, drop it off at Impressions and be like, can you guys... make this, please and thank you. Please and thank you.
0: I do zero crafting. In fact, I would go as far to say I'm retired from crafting. I also am retired from exercise, and I think that probably shows. Do you see we are dead last on the list of America's most fit cities?
1: That's tough.
2: I'm doing my part.
0: Let's see here. The study used dozens of indicators across personal health, community infrastructure, and environmental conditions. The ranking might also remind you of 2007. Oklahoma City was ranked one of the fattest cities in America. Former Mayor Mick Cordette famously put the city on a diet at the time and challenged the city to shed 1 million pounds amid an obesity epidemic.
1: So what's Mayor Holt doing for us?
0: I don't know. Well, he had the State of the City address yesterday, didn't he?
1: He did. That was, I didn't catch much of the State of the City address. I did catch the OKC United portion of it, obviously.
0: Yeah, how about that? I like the, so is the pink, is that like forever? Or is that like just the way that they introduced it yesterday? Is pink in the colors?
1: Yeah, pink. It's technically ivory, I think, instead of white. And then that navy, which I know that they said, hey, give me 2 seconds. I can pull up the official. The inspired by the Oklahoma sky, midnight blue, pink sunset, and ivory cloud serve as the primary colors. Together, they reflect beauty, tenacity, and joy, Oklahoma's defining natural wonder. From the raw power of a spring thunderstorm to majestic awe of an autumn sunset. Did you read Masato's piece on like how the crest came together?
0: No.
1: So,
0: what's he say?
1: The interlocking OKC that's at the heart of it. I know that in there it said,
0: let me,
1: you know,
0: pull your tweet up because I need to see it.
1: Yeah. So, I like probably everybody, anytime you announce something like, hey, Russell Westbrook is the creative director.
0: Mm-hmm.
1: It's like, okay, what does that mean? They had brought in, and we had talked with, you know, members of the OKC for soccer. We'll have the sporting director on tomorrow at 7:15 to break down what all the next steps are to actually get this thing on the field and off and running. But they had brought in one of the guys, that Michael Wolf, who basically, if there's a new club in the United States, he's probably done the branding for it over the last 5 to 10 years. And it sounds like in the process of putting this crest together, Russell Westbrook himself stepped in and looked at the original plans for like the OKC in the middle of it. And he basically was like, nah, I'm taking this on my own.
0: So he's being being proactive. He's being active in this.
1: And so Masato had a great story just about everything in the Oklahoma yesterday. But it sounds like from Masato's reporting and talking to Michael Wolf, the designer, that OKC in the middle, that is like Russ did it himself. That was Russell Westbrook taking it to his own hands and being very, very involved. So,
0: all right, I like that. That's awesome.
1: So we dig it. I was the OKC United, it's... The name itself is, you know.
0: Was that new? Did we know that yet?
1: There had been a lot of, if you were reading, there's been a ton of people in the soccer community. I know that the last Oglin picked it up too, that they've been squatting on a bunch of OKC United trademarks and stuff like that. And from the finalists, it was the Bison, the Lightning, the Wind, and something else. They were not squatting on those trademarks. So that's kind of been if you've been in it, you've probably known that OKC United or Oklahoma United, like some version of that, all mm-hmm. those trademarks had been squatted on. But, and it is what it is. I think if you think these days when you're naming a soccer club, you end up with Sporting or United, or we already have a city, so you couldn't do like Orlando City or stuff like that. But I really like the color. It's just like all I ask and stuff like that is we have a ton of red, we have a ton of blue, we have a ton of green. Like, give me something unique that when you see it, you're immediately going to go, oh, that's the OKC team. And going with the navy and white and pink, I think that's going to be a pretty unique subset. There's just very few teams that are out there with that right now.
0: I'll buy a hat. I think that logo looks good.
1: So we'll see. It's still a little bit of a grind here to get to 2028 to actually get on the field.
0: But yeah, I was going to ask. So that's I guess we got to build the stadium.
1: Yeah. Yeah.
0: Like that's the next step.
1: That is, I think, the biggest
0: prohibitive
1: step. Which
0: I think that they
1: right
0: are
1: now.
0: Like moving dirt over
1: yeah.
0: there, aren't they?
1: Yeah. I mean, and it lines up with, I know that there had been the announcement of joining the UFL in 2028. Soccer teams going to be back on the field in 2028. So basically we're halfway through 2026. Got to get through next year. And
0: it's not that far,
1: yeah,
0: honestly.
1: It's one of those things that, I don't know, my dumb brain. I mean,
0: they were having Olympic stuff yesterday.
1: Yeah.
0: Or the day before.
1: My brain, I still get stuck in the like, hey, it's not, we're not anywhere close to like 2016. Or, you know
2: like,
1: what I mean?
2: For me, it's like 2020 was just a couple of years ago.
1: Yeah. So
2: and it's been more than half a decade.
1: But yeah, we'll be linking up tomorrow. Like I said, 7:15, we're going to talk to the sporting director and kind of walk through. We've done some of the, you know, preparation stuff like that. It's like, what are the next steps to go from? You have a name, you have a logo, you've got merch. The merch looks great. They've got that up on their team website, stuff like that. How do we get from that to like team on field playing again? Which it's been a hot minute since OKC's been out there, at least in the USL.
0: Sure. And I guess we got to get a team.
1: Yes.
0: Can we get Lamine Yamal?
1: I mean, we can call him. I don't know if he's going to answer.
0: He's going to make a little bit of money off this World Cup run.
1: We get Matt Freeze, the U.S. goalie. He sucks.
2: Can we, like, pull our connections with Drake and SGA and just have them kind of cheerlead the movement to get players to come to Oklahoma City?
0: I don't want Drake a part of anything.
1: Cosign. We got Russ, got J-Dub, got Baker in the mix.
0: Yeah, maybe Baker will just play.
1: Throw him out there. I did appreciate, too, it basically, I don't know if anyone sat down and like, watched the video that they dropped. It was cool that like basically all of the investors were like the athletes in the moments that they had like used and like the highlights and stuff like that leading up to it, which is
0: yeah.
1: Nice touch. Cool. Everything from yesterday was pretty well done. Now it's one thing to drop it. It's another thing to like carry, build, keep momentum going until 2028.
0: Yes. I'm probably going to have to check out, though, until we get to at least midway through 27.
1: Just get some players signed?
0: Yeah.
1: Just get a handful?
0: How's that work? Do they have a draft?
1: No. USL, they'll just get out.
0: Sign players?
1: Yeah, they'll just get out and about and sign players.
0: Well, who's the best, like, sophomore in high school right now? Because let's just get them.
1: Great question.
0: Start scouting OK Preps.
1: Start getting after it. I would imagine that they'll probably be looking a little bit older than that, but that'll be okay.
2: McGinnis got some good guys.
0: Do they?
2: Yeah. Was able to cover their playoff run, and they did not concede a goal the entire let's playoffs. Just get
0: McGinnis, then.
1: Just roll the entire back line out there?
0: Get the Irish.
2: Shout out Seth Lucky.
0: Who's that?
2: He's a defender for McGinnis, and he was like All-State,
0: okay.
2: All-District.
1: Badass. Okay,
0: shout out.
2: They had like five general badass All-State players. Yeah.
0: Is he going to play anywhere?
2: I have no idea. I think he's a junior this season. I think he was a sophomore last year. So I think he's still got a couple more years to rack up the accolades.
0: Maybe he can win two more state championships. That'll be good for him and good for us. All right. Hour number three, Franchise Boarding Show, coming up. 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

0: back. Franchise and Morning Show, hour number three. Just an unbelievable collapse yesterday for England. What were the, like, percentage chances that they would lose that game if you checked, like, with them up 1-0 in the 80th minute?
1: The, like, the post-game graph type situation?
0: Yeah. It had, statistically, it had to be pretty improbable.
1: I mean...
0: And to not lose an extra time.
1: That would have been one of those that the graph probably didn't match up with what we were all watching, though. You know?
0: Kind of felt like everybody online felt like this was falling away from England.
1: Yeah. If you bunker for 50 straight minutes against Argentina, like, again, that's not Mexico. That's Argentina that you're trying to bunker against. Then that's probably not going to go well. I don't know if ESPN does the... win probability graph. Hold on, let me click through a bunch of things.
0: Unbelievable.
2: They might have a momentum graph.
1: Yeah, they do the momentum graph, which I don't really understand.
0: I say unbelievable. It was actually very believable.
1: Yeah, I mean, we all, like, literally said it was going to happen for 40 straight minutes.
0: Just kind of waited for it. Waited and waited. And then once Argentina got the equalizer, it felt like not only had momentum turned, but somehow, some way, England was already getting beat.
1: Yeah, even before the winner, you just do the math of like, okay, even if they go into extra time, the game is going to have to shape up exactly like it had been going for the last 30 minutes because Argentina had thrown all of their attackers on the field and England had all their defenders on the field. So it, at the very, very best case scenario, when the Enzo Fernandez goal hit the back of the net, I think that the everyone was looking around and trying to think to themselves, okay, can we hunker down for... It's going to be another 40 minutes to get to the end of regulation plus the extra time period. And Messi and Lautaro Martinez said, don't worry about that, guys. We got this.
0: Are there, just from like a strategy standpoint, are there moments where a team will do that and they bunker down and you're able to get away with it?
1: I mean, England, they did that exact same thing against Mexico. Now, a little bit different when you go down a man where you're just kind of sitting there going, okay, we have 10 men making that thing happen. But that is a very, very anytime this usually happens, like if you get into the FA Cup or if you get earlier in the tournament and there's like a true underdog. Like, for instance, if Paraguay had picked off a goal off France in that exact same spot and had gone up 1-0, the rest of that game would have looked exactly like this yesterday. So what makes it so much worse, too, is that Tuchel, the England manager, very, very experienced, has a Champions League on the wall, has been to another Champions League final. Like, everyone together, it's not just like you and I being like, well, this isn't going to go. Well, like, that's just how this thing goes. I don't understand how you're that good at your job to a certain extent, and the game plan was just, hey, from the 55th minute on, we're just going to sit back and just welcome the pressure from this Argentina team.
0: It's amazing.
1: And then to turn around and like blame it on the players was like a chef's kiss.
0: When are they going to fire him?
1: I mean, they'll probably let him get home.
0: They should leave him on the tarmac. I think that'd be better.
1: It was a better result than what Southgate had him.
0: Thomas Tuchel?
1: Yeah.
0: If I was Mr. Tuchel, I'd be spending a little bit more time here in the States. I don't know if I'd be too eager to get back home.
1: I don't know if he likes the States. Well, he likes bouncing around England.
0: He's not going to be too kind to him when he returns.
1: No, he didn't have to wait too long for that onslaught to happen, but did appreciate a couple of other things. Like Jude Bellingham revealed to be just the front runner that he was kind of thought of before this tournament, so that was kind of fun.
0: God, the shot of him slapping
1: Barco. Talking to Messi?
0: Talking to Messi is just an all-time gift. That's going to be used over and over again.
1: I don't know. So when we do like the translation thing, it's like, take this with a grain of salt, but it sounds like Messi had basically said that Bellingham told him that you got here because FIFA wanted you guys to be here, which is probably not untrue, but also just... maybe not. Like, why would you go up to the one of the best players that's ever, like, touched a soccer ball and try and poke the bear? Just seems like a bad plan.
0: That was so good. So is the, like, the general sentiment on Jude Bellingham that he's not a good dude?
1: He's very performative. He's just the biggest front runner. He's an absolute sore loser.
0: Who's he play?
1: He plays for Real Madrid.
0: Okay.
1: We saw this at Dortmund, because at Madrid, he's, you know, in one of the best teams in the world. There's a very famous, and this is like very siloed off to like what I watch, but there was a Chelsea-Dortmund Champions League tie where Dortmund was kind of getting smoked, and Jude acted like that the entire second half, basically. Just
0: interesting.
1: Petulant, which was awesome. For the. It was also awesome.
0: Seems that, very English, though.
1: Yeah, yeah. Also awesome that Harry Kane, who for the longest time, the thing with Harry Kane is that he was playing at Tottenham, he could never actually win anything. He went over to the Bundesliga, to Germany, where Bayern Munich rules Germany, and then his first year, Germany didn't win the Bundesliga, which is awesome. They've since won it a couple times, but nice to see that when the games mattered, he also turned into a pumpkin, so you can leave Tottenham, but the Tottenham doesn't leave you type situation.
0: Unbelievable.
1: There was a lot of conflict with it, as far as, hey, my guy, the reason that I was hoping England won, Reece James, he subs off the field at 1-0, everything goes to ass after that.
0: That was kind of my favorite part.
1: I'm kind of absolved from this, you know, like my rooting interest.
0: That was my favorite part about yesterday, is that everybody knew that it was coming. Like, all the English fans, all the Twitter posts and social media posts that I've seen, it just seemed like everybody was waiting for the England to really just drop the ball. This is third loss in four World Cups in the semifinals, right?
1: Let's see. They were semifinals this year, quarters the last go-around, semis the one before that, and then they had made the Euro Championship. They've been in the last two finals and lost both of those.
0: That's great. It is what it is.
1: Close.
0: Kind of funny.
1: Close. Which, this is also like a... under talked about, this is a huge like late stage redemption arc for Messi in Argentina as well.
0: How so?
1: So you go to the 2018 Copa America, which was here in the U.S.
0: Okay,
1: Messi in Argentina hadn't won anything.
0: Was like their big bit, right?
1: Yeah.
0: Before the World Cup, you know, last time around, it was, yeah, they could just never get over the hump.
1: And Messi like retired from he retired from Team Argentina in 2018 and basically said, it was kind of a thing within Argentina that he was at one point, it's insane to go back, but this was true. At one point in like 2018, he was more loved in Barcelona than he was in Argentina.
0: Really?
1: Because the specter of Maradona, it's like, hey, you can do all these great things. You can be maybe the best player that's ever played the game. You can like revolutionize it at Barcelona, but you haven't done it for us.
0: Sure.
1: And Maradona did. You know what I mean? And so there was kind of that. And then, they bring in kind of this new regime here, and I think that this Argentinian coach has done a really good job.
0: I didn't know that he retired from the team.
1: Yeah, it was like a big thing that he was basically just the emotional toll, and then...
0: God, these people are crazy.
1: When you get to this level, like the manager for an international team is kind of more sports psychologist than coach at a certain extent, because it's like you... have the players you have. If you're bad at one spot, like if you don't have a left back, you can't go and buy one.
0: Sure.
1: You know what I mean? Like that's
0: you can create one.
1: That you can hope that 18 years prior that someone, you know, put in the work and all that stuff. But he kind of brought it in. They started to leave. So there's a guy, Aguero. They kind of like left him out of the team a couple of times.
0: Sergio?
1: Because that was Messi's best friend.
0: I knew that name.
1: Yeah.
0: That's playing FIFA.
1: Yeah. That was Messi's best friend, and they kind of like left him out of the squad a little bit once Messi decided to come back, so that he had to like truly get dug in with this team. And then suddenly they win a Copa. Finally, they turn around.
0: And they did that here.
1: That was what the 20? Yeah. So the 21, I think.
0: Basically, America might have saved Messi.
1: But you, because the 1-18 is the one that they lost here. Sorry. They win a Copa, then they win the World Cup, then they win the Copa, and suddenly they're on this run of final, and it's totally, it's gotten, you know, to where it should have been the whole time. And I think that it was probably like a little bit simpler than like every Argentina fan's like WTF bro, but there was definitely like, it was a conversation of why can't he do this for us when he can do it for Barcelona and all that. And now it's going to go down, obviously, as
0: he's the greatest player ever,
1: yeah,
0: right?
1: Yeah,
0: like has he surpassed Maradona?
1: I think so, as far as that goes.
0: Maradona's a little bit cooler, though.
1: Yes, I think I think it's hard to get cooler than
0: if Messi breaks out like an eight ball on Sunday, maybe.
1: I was going to say, here's the thing. Messi has a whole retirement to try to I would be stunned if we get that, because he seems like a pretty just like quiet dude, just likes to chill with his family, that kind of bit. But
0: he's from Miami, though.
1: He has a whole retirement tour that he could try to dip in and pull a little bit of Maradona. But it's kind of a I hesitate to like call it a redemption arc because he's always been that good and it's never been solely Messi's fault. But this last decade has been more, I think, to Messi, probably about the success with Argentina than anything at PSG or Inter Miami or anything like that, which is kind of cool to see that all come around.
0: When does the MLS season start?
1: It never really stopped, but it gets back going. They've started dumping a bunch of money. It seems like they saved their whole advertising budget for this last week where they're doing the we'll take it from here commercials type thing.
0: I haven't even seen those. Have they been playing those during the matches?
1: Yes.
0: I can't imagine that. Messi has to like have a little talk with the front office, doesn't he? Like, hey, by the way, after Sunday, I'm gonna go maybe back to Buenos Aires for a little bit.
1: I'm gonna, like, especially if they win, he's like, I'm gonna go do the world tour.
0: I'll see you guys in November.
1: I'll do the tour around everything that you need, and we'll link back up whenever. I'll let you know when I'm coming back.
0: They have to be like, yeah, we get it.
1: Yeah, I think they're 100% like, yep, you do you, man.
0: In fact,
1: I think that they're probably like, please go on the victory tour.
0: Sure.
1: That's why you're here is to, I mean, when it's kind of insane to think about it. When I was in London last February, there was a, we just popped into a supermarket real quick to grab something on the way back to my buddy's place. And like, there are Inter Miami Messi jerseys.
0: Oh, really?
1: In a supermarket in London, because it's Messi. You know what I mean?
0: Yeah. That's funny. I wonder if those Messi jerseys will be taken off the racks today.
1: I would
0: surely the day after they have to. They have to put those on maybe the back shelf.
1: There was a good bit happening around the Premier League yesterday, which I would be stunned if it made its way to your timeline. But so obviously, for instance, Enzo Fernandez, who scored the first goal in the 85th minute to tie it. Enzo Fernandez, his club team, Chelsea, right in London. And typically in the World Cup, if your player does something dope in the World Cup, you're very quick to put it out on social media, all that stuff. Hey, they're part of our team, all that. So he has his celebration where he's got both hands around the ears or whatever. And Chelsea's social media admin, very stupidly, was like, Enzo Fernandez, a firework emoji type thing. That immediately got bullied into, you need to take that thing down.
0: Did they delete it?
1: Yeah, they deleted it. And then Alexis McAllister is at Liverpool. And Liverpool, he didn't like score a goal or whatever, but I thought a proper amount of time after the match, they were just like, hey, and shout out to McAllister, he's playing in the World Cup final on Sunday type thing. And the Liverpool fans bullied them, like, why are you tweeting this right now? They just eliminated England. So we had a nice little bit there.
0: I did see the video of the guy that was walking, I don't know, he was just walking through downtown London in a Argentinian jersey. And had to have like a police escort. Yeah, it looked like Spurs fans leaving Madison Square Garden.
1: That is, he was taking whatever happened into his own hands there. Glad that it ended up being okay.
0: But I'm surprised that the cops protected him.
1: To a certain extent, I think to like just get inside and take that off, please. Because if something else pops up, then we have to be the ones that get called to this. So please, just like,
0: we're either gonna help you now or we're gonna carry your lifeless body off the street.
1: Yeah, it's like, we can try to get ahead of this, or we're going to have a big situation, and we'd rather just be like, hey, moron, take that off. Please go inside. Take that off. It's kind of like the, don't make me have to come and actually do my job here.
0: Sure. Just incredible. Incredible. Argentina. They will defend the World Cup title on Sunday. They're just a team that it feels like knows how to get it done. They know how to win.
1: Yeah, it's like
0: give them credit for that. And after what you just said about them not being able to get over the hump, it's kind of crazy how the mentality changes just in sports in general. I think we see it at every level. Whatever sport you want to throw in, you have to know how to win.
1: And it,
0: as easy as it may sound,
1: it's just one of those crazy things that if we go back 10 years, like 2016, and you told an Argentina fan this, I think they'd be like, I wish, but like, that's what we had with Maradona. That's not what we have with Messi. And usually it just takes one moment, and unfortunately for the like English watching yesterday, they've been waiting for that one moment since 1966.
0: It's not coming home. Maybe third place will come home.
1: Maybe it will.
0: Feel bad for France and England. All those people that probably had hotel rooms in New York City, now they're having to redirect to Miami.
1: It's got to be like another, like on one hand, if you're not enjoying your trip to Miami, probably not like just efforting the enjoyment of that, but like to go and, hey, we got to play a third place game. And oh, by the way, we got to play a third place game in like a swamp, basically, as opposed to, hey, we could have been in a World Cup final. That's got to be one of the
0: in another swamp, in another jungle swamp, yeah, or a concrete jungle.
1: Yeah, like that's got to be one of the all time just like rough.
0: Yeah, I think I'd be headed back to what is it, Heathrow?
1: I'd be headed to Cancun or just somewhere else.
0: Yeah, maybe get out of England for a little bit. All right, 8:12 Franchise Morning Show. We will give our good friend Josh Calloway a call next.
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0: 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Mr. Callaway, good morning, sir.
1: Gentlemen, how are we doing?
0: Doing well. We are
2: almost a Friday.
0: We are knee-deep in a Thursday. We are knee-deep in maybe one of the most boring sports days of the calendar year.
1: It's rough.
0: So we're here. You're there. You looking forward to SEC Media Day?
1: I guess, yeah.
0: No, just no. Come on. Don't lie to the people.
1: I would kill for SEC Media Day to be today. I would kill to have just throw that on SEC Network just to have something in the background. I'd sign up for that right now. That's how bad it is.
2: What did you get out of ACC Media Days yesterday, my guy? We don't know what a tie is.
1: I didn't take in any ACC Media Day. I'm going to be totally honest.
0: That's the best way to do it.
1: Actually, I did see, I say that, you mentioned the tie thing. I think I did see that the ACC is just so dumb.
2: Yeah.
1: The fact that they, we already knew this, but the fact that teams are playing different number of games is truly, truly one of the stupidest things I've ever seen a conference, league, whatever, any sport do. That is insane. It's crazy. And it's just I can't even wrap my brain around how a league would sign up for that.
2: Josh,
1: nuts.
2: You think that's bad enough, which it is, and you're 100% correct. It is absolutely moronic. Then to go one step beyond that, a year after your tiebreakers were like basically everyone was pointing and laughing at you, and to roll out legitimately, first, we have to define what a tie is and to not just be like, just go by winning percentage. Go by winning percentage, go head-to-head, and if the teams involved haven't played, just go by the CFP ranking. I feel like it's the easiest thing in the world, and somehow they're ACCing this bad boy up.
1: Yeah, what was the verbiage that they used? It was like whoever gave the conference the best chance. Or what was it? It was something crazy. It was basically like they just pick. Like whoever we feel like would better serve the league, we're going to throw in there, essentially.
2: Shout out to the ACC one time. And that concludes ACC Media Days. They're going today and tomorrow.
1: It's a pathetic league. We'll call it like it is. It's a pathetic league. And that Miami should absolutely dominate.
0: They should. But then again, they didn't even play for the ACC championship last year.
1: Yeah, they haven't actually ever won it.
0: It's kind of funny.
1: Kind of amazing.
0: Considering they didn't play in it, but yet they were the number two team of the country. And probably they pushed Indiana about as hard as anybody could. When you look at Monday with OU going down to Tampa, we knew that John Mateer was going to go. Probably felt like it was a good chance that Taylor Wine was going to go. Any intrigue, anything to take out of Eddie Pierre-Louis getting the call?
1: Yeah, I mean, I think that's pretty cool. I mean, it's not nothing, right? I mean, sure. You don't want to overstate it too much and be like, whoa, this guy is going to be obviously the, you know, a key piece of a Joe Moore award group or something, you know, future first-round pick or something. But it's definitely significant, I mean, in terms of the fact that you have a million options, especially, you know, obviously we talked about it a couple of weeks ago, like the amount of defensive veterans that you kind of felt like a Kip Lewis or Peyton Bowen, or just the list kind of goes on and on of guys on defense that you could have sent. And you, when you look at offense, I mean, Isaiah Cetania, or even, you know, shoot, man, and Xavier Robinson's going to his third year, or, you know, if you're even on the offensive line, I mean, maybe Michael Masusi in year two. And so to go for Eddie Pierre-Louis, I think that is definitely a little bit of a sign of where he stands as far as the leadership goes and kind of what the expectations are for him. So, again, you don't want to overstate it, but it's also, I mean, it is, you know, significant in some ways when you look at it. And I'm very interested to see kind of what he has to say out there. It's not a guy that we've talked to a ton. Obviously, we have talked to him, but not a ton. And a guy who you're obviously expecting to be a big part of this thing this year. So I thought that was a nice little surprise selection. Gives us something a little bit different. You know, Taylor Wine can kind of speak for the whole defense. He is one of the big veterans over there. Like you said, we knew John Mateer was going to be out there. But nice to get a little splash with an EPL. And it'll be fun to see kind of what he has to say about everything. And obviously, it's cool that he's going back to his kind of home area. I'm sure that certainly played a big role him going out there, kind of a bit of a reward probably for him in some ways. Like, you know, I'd be curious if it ever comes up, like Brent Venables kind of mentioned, like he kind of probably earned it a little bit. Like, we're going to send EPL out to his home base because he's put in the time and, like, we think he's going to be a big part of this. And so why not kind of give him that little nod of, you know, getting to go back to his home area for, you know, a day or however long they're actually out there to go represent the team at SEC Media. I think that's pretty cool.
2: Yeah, I think we all probably landed somewhere on the spectrum of how much of this is, we know that Brent Venables likes to reward slash motivate in this way, but also it's like very, very different. But if you remember back to like, hey, he made a big deal about suiting up, was it Isaiah Autry-Dent and letting him go to the Ole Miss game just because, you know, he had put in good work on scout team and then headed back to Mississippi. Right. That like, how much of it is, the you know, sticking the carrot out there for EPL to continue to develop and kind of hone in on the technique stuff versus how much of it is just that good talker, good dude. You're not worried about him going out there and saying anything dumb. And, hey, he's from Tampa, so go enjoy being in Tampa.
1: Yeah, right. Now, that's a great call with the Isaiah Autry-Dent thing, because that's kind of what I was thinking a little bit of. It's kind of, you know, I don't feel like Brent Venables just kind of gives these things out necessarily. Like, I do think he puts some thought into it. And so, yeah, 100%, like a little bit of a, you know, throwing this guy out there of like, we almost kind of assigning him, like, you're going to be a face of the offensive line and the offense in general. And so, like, we're making it happen. Like, we're sending you to media days. You're going to represent the offensive line. You're going to be one of the three guys out there with the quarterback and our best edge rusher. Like, you know, it is kind of a, it's a half reward, half of a, you know, kind

0: in the past and just in general, Brett Venables, he doesn't really kind of blow smoke for us. Like, he kind of does. Whoever he throws out there, you know, name-wise, it does feel like has merit to it. Like, he's not just saying it to say it. And so I'm kind of curious in general, especially on defense, like, who he chooses to highlight on Monday. You know, like, what younger guys he goes out of his way to bring up, whether it's to the local scrum or at the podium or somewhere else, whatever, when he's talking SEC Network, wherever that may be. Like, among the – we all know the obvious ones, but we've talked about it. Like, who among those younger defensive tackles is going to step up? And even in the edge room and the linebackers, safeties, I mean, it's all over the roster of, like, you're going to need some younger dudes to step up because they play so many guys. So I'm just kind of in general curious from Brent, like, who he goes out of his way to kind of bring up. Now, as we know, he'll also name the whole roster at times, so he very well may do that too. But that's a thing that is kind of, you know, if you're going to look for something that you're just hoping to learn from media days, which sometimes you can definitely come in and out of it and not feel like you really learned anything, that's something that I am kind of looking forward to hearing from Brent, of just kind of, you know, what guys on defense are kind of popping in his mind so far and who's he kind of looking out for going into fall camp. That'd be kind of interesting.
1: Talking to Josh Callaway, does a great job covering everything Oklahoma for 24/7 Sports. Talking to him here on the Quail Creek Bank franchise hotline. And I talked about this yesterday. Just outside of, you know, checking with the young guys, stuff like that, it's been a quiet off season in the best way, right? In Destin at the spring meetings, he gave the update. You know, like guys like Xavier Robinson cleared for summer, all that stuff. So outside of just like the young guys, is there anything that you're looking to hear from Brent? Because I think it's like a low expectation as far as what's at the podium in the best way, because there's just not been a lot that you'd have to deal with as far as like major injuries or this or that or the other.
0: Yeah, no, I mean, I do think that that's, you know, certainly a good thing. I agree. It has been pretty quiet. I mean, the stretch from whenever we got back from Omaha to now has been really not a lot has happened. And so I am, like I kind of said a second ago, like just kind of curious to see who he highlights down the roster, you know, who he goes out of his way to mention. That's really kind of the only thing. I mean, from there, I mean, yeah, you know, just I guess a general kind of vibe check, you know, you're curious, you know, just how things are feeling going to fall camp at a few key spots. And just, yeah, I mean, it's everything's been pretty good. I mean, like you said, it's been fairly quiet. So I don't know. I mean, we'll see what kind of a headline we grab, I guess, from there. But, yeah, no, I mean, I'm just looking forward to getting it going. I think we're all kind of in that same boat. Like, it's just, you know, ready to get into fall camp and start to learn more about these guys. Like you said, I think health-wise, they're in a pretty good place, knock on wood. Yeah, move the opener up a day, and I'm sure that might come up. I mean, you know, for the most part, it's been pretty quiet, which is obviously a good thing for the team, not always great for us, and we're looking for stuff to talk about. But, yeah, no, I'm just curious to see, who mainly more than anything, just kind of down the roster, where Brent kind of feels like his depth is relative to a year ago, because obviously that's what made the defense so good. I'm just kind of, you know, interested to see how he kind of approaches those types of conversations, because, you know, there's a lot of kind of unproven talent, but there was last year too, and a lot of guys jumped up and popped and broke out, and curious to see how that shakes out, you know, this time around. There is, I mean, I would say from a health perspective, I'm curious, one guy in particular probably would be PJ, just where he kind of stands, you know, in this, because I think he's probably one of the bigger question marks for me in terms of just not that he played some really good football last year, but like, you know, it's a big year for him, year four. I think we've all kind of just anointed Danny Okoye as that other guy across the way. I'd be curious to hear Brent's kind of thoughts on where PJ is health-wise, development-wise. Has he been passed by Danny Okoye? Just kind of his overall kind of little temperature check on PJ Adebore would be, I think, probably something of interest to me if it were to come up.
1: In a weird way, Josh, maybe the biggest loser of the no post-spring portal is the check-in with like the post-spring portal additions that you would get at SEC Media Day, where it might have been the first time that all the coaches talk about some of the new faces, but obviously
0: right.
1: Not a factor across college football this go-around.
0: Right, right. No, I mean, we have the roster. I mean, other than ZZ Okafeleze, I don't think they added anyone since the end of spring, right? That's
1: yeah.
0: It. I think he was the only summer. Well, who was it? They had one edge rusher, too. Was it Daniel Norman, I think, maybe, that wasn't there in the spring? But everyone else has been there. So it's definitely a little bit different than normal. I am curious, too. This isn't like a Brent Venables thing. But just in general, you know, not that these things are just classic kind of off-season things to fodder for us. But where they land in

0: preseason poll, and then who falls on the all-SEC teams. More so the poll. I really have no clue where Oklahoma's going to get picked in the preseason poll. I've seen projections from, obviously, everyone nationally is dropping their projections. I've seen OU as high as, like, third or fourth and as low as, like, eight or nine. So I have no idea.
1: Just in the
0: where
1: SEC?
0: Land. Yeah, just in the SEC. Like, I'm curious to see where they land in that preseason poll.
2: It's almost kind of easier to do, like, just the top 25, which AP poll comes out tomorrow, doesn't it?
3: Does it come out August 17th?
2: Oh, is it August 17th?
3: Yes.
2: Oh. All right. Well, that doesn't
0: I think that's a ways off.
2: I thought, for some reason, I was thinking July 17th.
3: It would have been the most locked in that Eddie'd ever been to anything preseason AP poll. Oh, it's just knowing what day it dropped.
2: I can't wait. I literally can't sleep until August 17th. I think, like, there'll be, like, nine. They'll be in between, like, 9 and 13 in the top 25. So that would probably put them, I could see, like, maybe as high as 5th in the SEC. Maybe 4th.
3: Yeah. It'll be your, what? Georgia, Texas, and then it's going to be the
0: Georgia, Texas be 1 and 2,
3: and then I think it's truly going to be
2: Ole Miss probably be in that mix.
3: Ole Miss, Alabama, Oklahoma, LSU,
2: A&M, like, be in that mix.
3: How every individual person ranks those five teams is probably what determines.
2: It's unfortunate that I'm not going because I'm not going to be able to vote. I'm going to have to send my vote with George.
0: I know, it's messed up. Didn't they used to, I'm always bad about actually voting in those things.
2: I never vote in them.
3: Here's what it would require me to check my email, but because, like, once you apply for the credential, you get 7,000 emails, and by the end of it, I'm just like,
2: I'm not doing that.
3: Get me off this list. I'm not doing list.
0: That. Well, the hardest thing, too, is, like, I can throw together a preseason poll, but then, like, I don't know who the preseason, you know, first and, you know, offensive
3: Josh,
0: line.
3: I need
0: like,
3: your
0: I'm
3: long snapper. I need your all-SEC long Ben's, snapper.
2: Ben Josh. Anderson. Ben Anderson should be it. He's going to win the Snapper of the Year award.
0: He should. He's got a future. He's got he's
2: I think he's going to make yes, 100%. Big body, 100%. Able. This is the most July 16th conversation of all time because we're having 100%. A serious conversation about the long snapper.
3: Phil Steele, preseason first-team All-American, Ben Anderson.
2: Is he?
0: From a,
2: he should be.
0: From a first team perspective, I mean, probably literally, yeah, probably Ben Anderson's in that mix. Probably what, Tate Sandell? Then maybe a, I don't know, David Stone maybe?
2: Yeah,
0: I don't
2: know serious question.
0: In that combo.
2: Do they have a first team offense defense? I would imagine David Stone's going to be in the mix. You could talk me into like a Michael Fasusi being in the mix. I don't know if he'll be a first team guy.
3: Here's the thing we kind of talked about last year. Is I know that when the first team dropped, it was like very underwhelming on the Oklahoma side of it, especially the defense. But I think a lot of it was like, hey, bad football team. We're talking about the mindset going to 2025. Bad football team a year ago. I don't know if random voter in Florida was thinking, sure. Oh, I need another linebacker. Let me pull up the OU defense.
2: Sure.
3: This go around, you're in the college football playoff. No one was sleeping on Oklahoma's defense. And you got. Even if they do the most basic thing of, hey, Oklahoma's defense is pretty good. Oh, my gosh, Kip Lewis, Anno, and Heineke with 76 and 74 tackles, both those guys are coming. Like, I think you're going to get a legitimate, like, preseason bump for a bunch of guys on that defense just by virtue of people paying attention to Oklahoma down the stretch because they were in big football games.
0: I think David Stone is probably going to be on there. Not that I take in a lot of, like, NFL draft stuff, but, like, the fact that I've seen him land at, like, one of the top one or two D tackles in the next class a lot. I think will help him. I think he'll probably get on there. I don't know after that. I mean, like you said, maybe Kip Lewis, maybe Peyton Bowen can be in that conversation. Maybe even Eli Bowen could be in that conversation. I don't know if they have anyone on offense. I would think maybe Isaiah Satania can be in the convo, but he would probably. I mean, I guess you said Fasusi. I guess that's not totally impossible, but I can't imagine. They're going to get a lot of love on offense, kind of for like the exact reason that Ryan was saying from the previous year, coming off what they were offensively last year. But defense, I mean, I think Stone for sure. And I think, you know, there's another 2, 3, 4 guys who could, not that I'm expecting them to, but they could.
2: Sure.
0: If the votes break the right way.
2: Did you enjoy the Savannah Bananas performance last night at the ESPYs?
0: No, I saw the clip of it. And I got like 2 seconds in the clip, and I had to just keep scrolling. I was like, "This is just going to make me mad." So I'm going to keep moving. You know what's tough with the Bananas is I can't picture Bryce Madger having done that.
2: I know
0: the fact that he was on the Bananas because, like, just covering Bryce for a couple of years, and he was on the staff this past year. So like we've been around him. He just does not seem like a Savannah banana. I can't imagine that he did it. It just seems like such a weird combo. I need some more video.
2: Should ask Skip about the Savannah bananas next time we see him.
0: He might have to go off record for that answer.
2: I think that would be an off the record answer, no doubt. All right, we appreciate it. We'll talk to you next week and actually have a little bit of football to talk about with OU on the podium on Monday.
0: Yeah, look forward to it. Appreciate it, guys.
2: See ya. Josh Callaway, 24/7 Sports, joining us 8:34. One more segment to go on a Thursday. Be back.
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0: and whys like that. By the way.
1: How's your headset today?
0: I mean, it's working, but good. To say that I can move when it's plugged in would be a different story.
1: Well, at least we've like taken the half step up from...
0: Yeah, it's at least somewhat seems to be working. We'll see. Does the name Fabrizio Rom, is that a person?
1: Fabrizio Romano.
0: Romano?
1: Yeah.
0: Is he a person?
1: Yes.
0: Have you seen what he's reporting?
1: He's Shams, but he's annoying.
0: Okay. He's reporting Thomas Tuchel to stay as England head coach until Euro 2028.
1: We'll see.
0: Okay.
1: The English, I don't know
0: if that means anything to anybody.
1: The English FA, very, if the public pressure gets too much, they will...
0: Oh, they collapse?
1: They'll collapse, yes.
0: Okay, so they're the NCAA.
1: Fabrizio Romano, so he's like Shams and Woj, but I'm trying to think of who the...
0: Rostin?
1: Well...
0: Is he like
1: maybe
0: with a flair of Rostin?
1: Maybe, because what Romano will do is, especially during transfer season... So he will like be like, hey, Chelsea is interested in signing Eddie Radosovic.
0: Mm-hmm.
1: That'll be on Monday. Then there'll be no news. Nothing will have happened. On Wednesday, he'll be like, Chelsea's still working to sign Eddie Radosovic. Mm-hmm. On Friday, like he's just an engagement machine.
0: I like that.
1: Whereas
0: I hate it, but
1: there's another guy that works at The Athletic named David Ornstein. He's like the Woj, where you only hear from Ornstein when it's done. Like, Ornstein will drop in and he'll be like, Chelsea have signed Eddie Radosovic.
0: So he's like, he's basically like Jordan Schultz.
1: Yes.
0: That would be the comp.
1: 100%. Because usually when Ornstein happens, not only does he like, this deal is done, here's how much it was, here's the contract detail. Like he tweets once, he gives you everything you need, and then he goes back to his life. And Romano is like an everyday, he'll go on Twitter, he has like a 10-minute-a-day podcast with the Men in Blazers where he just regrets.
0: It doesn't surprise me. Works for ESPN then.
1: He doesn't work. I don't think he's an ESPN guy.
0: Oh, they just credited him.
1: Yes.
0: Okay.
1: Yes.
0: Got it.
1: But it's like he's reliable enough that like when he says this is done, you kind of have to pay attention. But it's also, if it's not officially announced, he will tweet about it every single day to farm engagement.
0: Gotcha. All right. Well, God bless him. Let's impression.
1: Let's do it.
0: Heather Denich, Queen Heather, on the...
1: What does she have for us?
0: Well, she's answering the big question. Will this be a defining season for Dabo Swinney?
1: Can't wait to find out what...
0: Two-time national champion, but this is going to be the defining year.
1: This will be what defines it. We'll only remember 2026. All right, close out the 8 o'clock hour here on this Thursday, the same we do every single day with our daily impressions. They're brought to you by our friends over at Impressions Printing. 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That is your first step to bring all of your best ideas to life. Did you see the shout out, by the way, for this not being a Big 12 Media Day headline, but did you see that Brennan Marion, I don't know if we would say he stepped in it, but he certainly turned some heads with a comparison he made at Colorado yesterday.
0: Yeah, I did see this.
1: Colorado offensive coordinator Brennan Marion to The Athletic, quote, offensive line-wise, we're better than we were at Texas. We're bigger. We're more physical. This will be the best O-line that I've ever had. It should be noted he was at Texas just for 2022, and he did throw a rider in there that was like outside of Kelvin Banks, which this is the rare moment.
0: I don't think he was trying to take a shot at Texas.
1: No, I don't think he was trying to take a shot at Texas. It's also like if you backfill the context of, oh, he was there for a singular year and it was before you got, you know, the actual offensive lineman in, it's a spot where you go, he might actually not be that far off as far as it goes, but that's always going to make the headline when Colorado OC, who'd been at Texas.
0: He's probably not wrong, but he is wrong.
1: Yes, yes, 100%. Like,
0: whatever.
1: Thank you to Mr. Marion.
0: That seems like a lot.
1: And everything there. Bear with me. Buckle up. Don't tune out when I say these next couple of words because I promise we'll get there. The American Conference Media Days, that list has been announced of who everyone's bringing.
0: Okay.
1: Happening July 23rd, 24th in St. Augustine. I bring it up just to say everyone brings head coach, two players. Okay. Shout out to Army one time. Here's the Army contingent. Head coach Jeff Munkin. They're bringing their center, Brady Small, and Army is bringing long snapper Owen Walter.
0: I like that.
1: Was a
0: I like that.
1: Perfect continuation of the conversation we had with Josh. And there are like three programs maybe in the country that they do that. And I'm just like, yes, thank you. Army, Navy, Air, Air Force.
0: Air Force's baseball coach stepped down yesterday.
1: Yes.
0: Because he got a promotion within the Air Force Academy.
1: Wow.
0: Pretty sick.
1: That's like one of those sucks that you're not going to be with us, but like congratulations type thing as far as that goes.
0: He's going to be like calling shots at the university or at the Air Force Academy.
1: That's amazing. Congratulations to him. So let's go elsewhere. We'll dip into NBA news just for like a second. This is not shocking, not unexpected, but the Spurs, they drafted Jaden Quintans, who that was one that everyone was like, hey, how the hell did they end up with him?
0: He the kid from Kentucky, right?
1: Yes. He's officially undergone a successful knee surgery, which is why he had dropped. So good luck on that recovery as far as that goes, but not unexpected. But
0: that kid's been hurt like for 3 years now.
1: Yes. Yes. So hope that this is the one that helps him get back just to playing basketball as far as that goes. Elsewhere, I don't know if this name rings a huge bell, but from a couple years ago, you remember Tommy White from LSU?
0: Yeah.
1: He's getting called up by the A's to start the second half here as far as that goes.
0: Third base?
1: Yes. Yes. So he's hitting 303, 353, 465 with 10 homers and 64 RBIs in the minors this year. So he's going to make his debut Friday in Washington. So shout out to the A's, I suppose. We mentioned the McCullers deal. The only like notable coming back the other way, I don't know if this is going to affect anything, but Jaden Fielder, Prince Fielder's son, is the one of the pieces coming back to the Astros. So good luck there as far as that goes. Anytime you can fire out Fielder, the last name, then that does something for everybody. Close with a couple of news and notes soccer-wise from the World Cup semifinal yesterday in Atlanta. We did kind of talk about the Messi Argentina retirement, right, that happened 10 years ago. We have so many instances these days of, hey, so-and-so is now playing with LeBron. Here are their tweets from when they were 15 or whatever. Here's kind of a cool one on the other side. Enzo Fernandez, who scored the first goal yesterday that tied it. When Messi announced he was going to retire, 15-year-old Enzo Fernandez wrote this big, long, massive, like, letter to Messi on Instagram, just talking about, like, I get it, there's a bunch of pressure, but, like, you're our guy, we believe in you. I just hope that one day I could be able to play alongside you and stuff like that. And it's just kind of unbelievable that Enzo Fernandez was given the, he was the young player of the tournament at the last World Cup that they won, obviously. And then being able to have the moments that he shared, he scored the winner against Egypt before that game went to extra time and then obviously tied it yesterday.
0: I'd say it worked out for him.
1: I would say
0: he's playing alongside him.
1: It did work out very, very well. This is like it's not quite the storybook that is the Messi Yamal photo. Obviously, the script writers have just outdone themselves with that, but pretty darn cool. I guess for Enzo Fernandez, nonetheless, we're not going to get into what happened after the Copa America with Enzo Fernandez, but neither here nor there.
0: Well, got it, but now we can't say that and then not get into it. What'd he do?
1: He led the Argentinian team in a very racist chant again.
0: Oh, I did see that. I did see that.
1: That was, they played the Copa America. That was song about the French, which I don't know
0: these people, they're having fun.
1: They also, do you see they unfolded the banner talking about the Falkland Islands? Which, by the way,
0: that's kind of that. I don't know about that, though. That's kind of like, I don't know. It's like Japan saying they won World War II.
1: Yeah.
0: Like, well.
1: Also, it's just the backdrop of all of it is that FIFA told Haiti that on their original jerseys, they had a Haitian waving the flag.
0: Uh-huh.
1: And they said, you cannot wear that at the World Cup. We need you to take that off your jersey because it's too much of a political statement for FIFA.
0: Okay.
1: I'm going to go out on a limb.
0: That's rich coming from FIFA.
1: I'm going to go out on a limb. Nobody that was involved in unveiling that banner last night is going to get banned from the World Cup final or anything like that. I'm just going to break that news
0: right now. Let the boys
1: be
0: boys.
1: So shout out to FIFA. My favorite thing, though, that actually came from the everything post-game is that I don't know how the players ended up with this, but by the England goal, they picked up Jordan Pickford's water bottle.
0: I saw that. Is that normal?
1: Yes. That is a totally normal that going into any kind of penalty shootout, stuff like that, the goalkeeper, whether it's on the water bottle. Do you remember the AFCON final that was insane that's still being litigated in courts?
0: I remember talking about it. Yeah.
1: So part of what was one of the many things that happened there is that I don't remember. I think it was the Senegal goalkeeper. Yeah, because it was in Morocco. The Senegal goalkeeper, he didn't have the penalty stuff taped onto his water bottle. He had an index card like taped into his towel,
0: mm-hmm.
1: and the ball kids knew it. So when a penalty was called, they immediately ripped his towel out of the goal so he couldn't go over to it.
0: I like that.
1: And be like, who's the penalty taker? Stuff like that. So shout out to Argentina, though, for like one of the players just grabbed it and took a picture of it of like, hey, for instance, if Messi were to step up in a penalty shootout, Jordan Pickford was going to fake right and then dive right to, or fake left, excuse me, then dive right as far as that goes. So not often that just gets like posted on social media. So shout out, I guess, to whichever player decided to pick that up and put that out there. But that is all we got here. Closing out the 8 o'clock hour here on a Thursday.
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0: Bryson DeChambeau 3 under today as he tees off on 16, one shot off the lead. It's a little bit of a situation coming out of nowhere. He's had a he's trying to go for the he's trying to go over. He hasn't made a cut at a major.
1: It's
0: this year.
1: What's the golfers is like the golden sombrero basically.
0: This is the opposite.
1: Yeah,
0: it would be the golden sombrero golf.
1: Opposite of the cycle, the golden sombrero. Just like we've missed every cut.
0: Don't put it past him. There's still a lot of holes left. All right, very good. Well, we'll talk to you guys on Monday. I'll be out tomorrow. Thank you.
1: Enjoy it. Hope everything goes well.
0: Yeah, it's going to be fun. A lot of family coming into town today and tomorrow. Should be a happening time here for my sister. So, all right, we will talk to you Monday. Bye-bye.
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1: But when you looked at like the real beneficiaries of the 5 for 5, a guy like Xavier Robinson.
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1: 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And Xavier Robinson was like, nope, I want to help now. Well, now, retroactively, that's the perfect decision. Not been punished for it.
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0: I've gone from rooting for the U.S.
1: Yeah.
0: to Norway,
1: yeah.
0: to France, to England. This is bad.
1: I think there are a lot of people that have had. I saw someone the other day that was basically, they went from, I think it was Germany, to then they were like the U.S. or Mexico making a run. Like either one, a host nation would be cool. That didn't happen. They also hopped on Norway. That didn't happen. I think they were in on Switzerland. I was just like, yeah, we are hurtling toward the finish line, only two remain, and here are the rules. If you had a photo with one of the stars and then the other one as a baby, I think this is on us. We should have just known the existence of the Messi-Yamal photo meant that we were heading toward an Argentina-Spain World Cup final, but that's what we'll get Sunday, 2 o'clock Central. On the other side of the glass, soccer aficionado Daniel Bell checking in. Daniel, good morning. How are you?
2: Could have woke up dead, but one of the interns might be.
1: Uh-oh.
0: Oh, nice.
1: Who are we killing?
2: Well, I left my tabs.
1: Tabs? No.
2: And
1: before
2: they're all gone.
1: Who are we killing?
2: It's either Steve or Q.
1: Okay.
2: They were both on the board yesterday.
1: Can we do a Dark Knight style situation where you walk in with a pool stick, snap it over.
0: Can we try out?
1: Make it quick. Can we make that happen?
2: That's actually a fun idea.
1: Thank you. I don't know if we can legally pull it off, but you
2: instead
1: know.
2: Of a bat, use a laptop. Just nerds.
1: Why would we use a bat? It was a pool stick.
2: I don't know.
1: What are we?
2: Daniel,
1: listen.
2: I'm discombobulated. Clearly,
1: I know you've got. You don't have your tabs up, and. For you two, it's a little bit different. Like Eddie and I, anything in the 6 o'clock hour, any errors go, and then we make it the 7 o'clock hour as well because it's early. For you at 8:57, you're allowed to make that. I just want to clarify. We're not getting any of the Batman lore wrong on this show specifically.
2: Should probably not talk about Batman after yesterday.
1: What's that?
2: Talked a little too much comics for buddies.
1: Someone get you? Get a call from the boss?
2: Not a call, multiple texts.
1: Oh. Either way. Message sent as far as that goes. How did you enjoy Argentina England yesterday, Daniel Bell? Thrilling drama.
0: Yeah,
2: the best match of the tournament. You know why? Because England lost.
1: Yeah, there are many up there for that. How did you feel about Argentina immediately unfurling a flag about a war that they just got like stuffed into a locker for about, though? Not even a war, just a skirmish.
2: Yeah, I mean,
1: shout out to the Falklands one time.
2: Soft,
1: England, yes. Super Thomas Tuchel wasn't so super yesterday.
0: What in the world was? Why,
1: man?
0: It was painful to watch in real time. You can see it happening.
1: This rarely, I feel like, happens where we all come together, sports world. And this was in March Madness when the 13 seed is up early in the second half and they start just dribbling the ball until 25 seconds, and you're like, guys. I understand there's a lot of space between step across the timeline and jack up a terrible shot with 25 seconds on the shot clock and refusing to run an offense for 25 seconds. Like, we still need you to put some points on the board. This was the college football team that, hey, there's 2.5 minutes and two timeouts. We got the 2 minute warning and two timeouts. Why are you starting in a prevent? Like, you got to play a little bit of defense to get to this point. That happened. It was basically 30, 35 straight minutes of anyone with eyeballs, knower of ball, first time watching a soccer match. Everyone was like, this is bad. You need to play soccer for a little bit. You can't just camp back in for 40 straight minutes. And Tuchel, who is a Champions League winner, who has been to another Champions League final, he's just like, nah, we're good, guys. We got this. And you can do that down a man against Mexico. You can't do that 11v11 with Argentina throwing the kitchen sink at the goal. And that's what happened.
0: I mean, were some of these post-match comments, were they really all about the ref? I can't tell. Like, I don't know what's fake enough because I don't have...
1: I think it's twofold. Like, Tuchel threw his players under the bus, which is a great move there. I love that. A lot of the, like, coming out of the actual England camp as far as the players and Thomas Tuchel... there was a lot of just talking about, did they sit in too deep? You've got to be good in the biggest moments. And Argentina was great twice. Then you go to the media coverage of it, which I think two very different lanes. The Telegraph, shout out to The Telegraph one time. It took them about an hour after the game. They put out a Twitter thread that was like the 31 dirty tricks Argentina used to eliminate England. And it was like, first minute, this player did this. Third minute, Enzo Fernandez fouled Elliot Anderson.
0: Well, that, I mean...
1: Fifth minute, it
0: dunked him on the head.
1: Well, the second one was a yellow. That one of itself, like... His arm's got to go somewhere. Like, I'm sorry. That was like the soccer version of running back lowers his head halfway through, and when we go into slow motion, it becomes targeting. You know what I mean? Like,
0: all right.
1: As far as that goes. Now, he had two fouls immediately in the first 5 minutes.
0: Like, yes.
1: It should have been a yellow card. Not for that. It's called persistent infringement. That would have been the... it's basically like, hey, just time out type situation. But, yeah, the media coverage is just like, this referee not fit, blah, blah, blah. Now, the France coach, 2 days ago, he was like, I'm not going to make a statement, but do we think that the El Salvadorian ref was made for this moment? And I was just like, okay, DDA, you can say I didn't make a statement. You just did. You just did, as far as that goes. But, you know, the long and short of it is we will get France-England. We will get that blood match or grudge match, bloodbath. It'll just be a third-place game in Miami, which I imagine the motivation is going to be high for everyone involved there. And instead, the scriptwriters decided that... we've had the Messi Yamal. It's been an incredible story in soccer, and now they're going to do bad. Like this is going to be the is the young grasshopper going to cut the head off and be like, "All right, Leo, time to retire in the World Cup final," or is this going to be the one last ride to truly be the storybook ending for Leo Messi, who has completely turned around his Argentina at least part of his career over this last decade?
0: Yeah, I mean, that was just brilliance by him, like realizing he didn't have to be the one that made the goals. Just like he set them up beautifully. It was incredible to watch and depressing to watch all at once. Because sitting there with Brittany, I'm like, I don't know how England thinks these last 30 minutes are going to, like, how
1: bad
0: many
1: idea,
0: times?
1: Boys,
0: like,
1: it's a bad idea.
0: They just think, well, we've run out the clock. We're going to be all right here. But, oh, and then so... Another, like, Jude was truly mad, right? Like,
1: this is who Jude is, guys.
0: This is who Jude is.
1: Anyone that's checked in, we've gotten a different side of Jude. He's a front runner.
0: Yeah, okay.
1: When things go poorly, he turns. he's a petulant child.
0: He's a bad teammate.
1: Now, there has been a camera angle of, so the guy that he slapped is a guy named Valentin Barco, short ginger.
0: Yes.
1: The first goal that Enzo Fernandez scored. Enzo Fernandez, his initial, like, he peels off a little bit to the left before he comes and gets mobbed by the team to the right. Barco, as the sub, sprinted all the way across the field and back, celebrating some England fans' faces. So, on one hand, should you ever, like, walk up behind anybody and bop him on the head? No. Am I absolving Jude Bellingham of any of it? Absolutely not.
0: Oh, come on.
1: It's also, like, can we live in a society where both people are in the wrong? Is that allowed anymore? We have to pick a side. It's either this person or that person. Can it be like, hey, the young guy was a little too overjuiced as far as that goes? Also, Jude Bellingham, if you want to be the guy that soaks in the hey Jude and all that stuff, when you get beat, this has happened before when Dortmund and Chelsea played in a Champions League. He just bitched and moaned across the field for 45 minutes because they were getting thumped, and he's pathetic, and I'm happy he lost. I had so many different, like, Harry Kane turns into a pumpkin in a big spot again. You can take him out of Tottenham. You can't take the Tottenham out of Harry Kane. That happened.
0: He did set up the goal, though.
1: Sure. Kansa,
0: that's a bad sub.
1: Assembly line of terrible.
0: Terrible sub.
1: Terrible crosses. Like, dear God.
0: Yep.
1: And shout out to Messi is like, in this moment, he has become the pass rusher that, hey, I don't have to wreck shop on 100%, but the five plays I make are going to be two sacks, a strip sack. I'm going to have a tip. You know what I mean? Yep. And that's what he's become. And for him to 91, 92 minutes in, the 39-year-old on his quote-unquote weak foot. I'm not here to call his right foot the weak foot. He doesn't have a weak foot, but not his left foot to put that cross where, like, you or I or Daniel or Q could have just stood there. It's like, it's just going to bounce off our forehead into the goal. There was a little extra oomph. It was great drama. And I'm just happy that – I don't know if you saw this tweet going out there. It's like the Spain v. France, and it's like this big tactical thing or whatever, and then it's England v. Argentina, and it's just two guys brawling.
0: Yes, and I mean, that's what it felt like.
1: That's what we got. We got, like, what did we have? Was it 28 fouls or whatever it was in the first half combined between the two teams?
0: I know we had like 11 fouls in the initial 10 minutes. Like, oh, man.
1: It was a chef's kiss. It was the perfect drama yesterday. So we'll rally upon New York City on Sunday. We'll maybe stop into Miami on Saturday. I am rooting for, by the way, if they want, Kylian Mbappe and Harry Kane could both like just do the gentleman's agreement of we're going to make this third place game like 7-8 and we're both going to score like 5 goals and just totally ruin the golden boot race, which would be hilarious. It would also end third place game probably, but
0: please, neither here. Whatever will end it. Thank you.
1: Neither here nor there. Not the only soccer news around yesterday.
0: Yeah.
1: Mayor Hull at the state of the city, yearly address, whatever. Shout out Mayor Hull. He played a part in announcing the OKC for Soccer Group has officially rolled out the rebrand of the Energy. They are now OKC United.
0: Not the Sirens.
1: Not the Sirens. Well, that's what we were looking in for the UFL team, not the soccer team.
0: Oh, that's right.
1: The finalists were like the Bison, the Thunderbirds, the Lightning, and the Wind. Dear God. So it ends up at OKC United. Mr. Bell, I know if we all read Joe Masato's great piece, Russell Westbrook, like, I know when you tag creative directors, like, what does that really mean? It sounds like Russ took it into his own hands, the interlocking OKC situation. That was a Russell Westbrook production as far as that goes. Daniel, thoughts on the branding here for that's all we got right now. We don't have a soccer team. But we got a brand.
0: We got a brand.
1: And I kind of dig it.
2: I like the colors.
1: I like the colors and the logo. The name is, but whatever.
2: Well, we're,
1: it's better
2: we're
1: than
2: connected
1: FC.
2: With the name. It's too bland.
1: I think, unfortunately, these days for a U.S. soccer, you're going to get some version of, so this wasn't for Oklahoma City, but like there's a lot of Orlando City, that kind of thing. You're going to get just tossing FC behind it. You're going to get Sporting Kansas City, you know what I mean? Which is fine for Kansas City, but like was Sporting Oklahoma City going to make anyone happy? Also, no. So, you know.
2: I also don't like the, I'm against you.
1: Oh.
2: Don't like the logo.
1: Well, you got it. You got to take it up with Russell Westbrook.
0: Yes.
2: It's not like he's hit much on the last few years.
1: You got to take it up with so Daniel Bell.
2: How much does Sidney McLaughlin have in input into this?
1: So you're saying this was a West Brick?
2: No.
1: Well.
2: Specifically not saying that.
1: Well.
2: But it was a miss.
1: I'll take, for me, the most, this is where I land at. Like,
2: the colors are phenomenal, though.
1: They could play in trash bags or brown paper bags. Like, I'll be there. You know what I mean? One of those things. Yeah, so
2: I will be there to support Sydney.
1: I'm not really the nay. I mean, for heaven's sake, I supported the OKC Energy. Shout out to everyone involved with the Energy. I hated that branding the whole way through. I get it. I just thought it was dumb. I do like, though, in a world of we didn't need another red team. We didn't need another blue team. We didn't need another green team. There's not like no teams that utilize this kind of colorway. It's kind of similar to what St. Louis rocks with in MLS, but I appreciate like, hey, you roll out that shade of pink, that shade of navy. Like, I'm going to be able to say that's probably the OKC soccer. You know what I mean?
0: Yep.
1: As far as just going generic.
0: Pretty good. Video narration there by Russ. Everything came with it. Explaining the crest, explaining it all. Top notch.
1: I'm also one of those people that I think that it could be the best logo or the worst logo. I will dive into all of the like tidbits of why did you do this? Why did you do that? I am the audience for that as far as that goes. So shout out there. I also appreciate it in the video too. All of the investors, like the highlights of the people from Sydney to Josie to Baker, J-Dub, all those guys, Ross, obviously, being able to like dip in. Hey, if you were involved in that, you probably made your way into the video, which I think is also like a cool touch. So shout out to that. Tomorrow, 7:15, me and whoever's sitting in back there, we'll be joined by the sporting director of the newly minted OKC United. We'll talk about the process now from going to, you have a name, you have a logo, you have colors, you have merch. The merch looks great, by the way. You have merch, all that stuff. How do you go from that to, in 2028, there's a soccer team on the field. Obviously, I think there's a lot of excitement about the stadium for everything that's going to bring, the UFL team, all that stuff. But that'll be 7:15 tomorrow on the Franchise Morning Show. Link up with us, if nothing else, for my pronunciation of our guy Syed's name, because the last name is tough. I sent
0: something.
1: It to Bob. I'll send it to you. I'll send it to you, Daniel, and I want you to give me off-air what you would say, how you pronounce this name, because it is
0: a doozy.
1: It is a doozy indeed. All right, you can take a timeout on the other side. We'll be back. Franchise Morning Show. We'll roll on with everything else that happened in the sports world yesterday. not the ESPYs. Next.
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0: Daniel, keep your mic off for a second. We got Q in the house. We got Steve in the house. Our pair of interns.
1: Dun, dun, dun, dun.
0: One of you two screwed up yesterday. Who was it? Who was it? Who closed all of Daniel's tabs? Who was it? If we don't have a if we don't have an answer,
1: you both did it.
0: From one of you by the end of the show, you're both fired.
1: Yep,
0: you don't come back.
2: So it might have been me.
0: No,
1: wait a minute.
2: No. Here's the thing. No. I remember there were a bunch of tabs on Tuesday. I don't remember there being a bunch of tabs on Wednesday.
3: Well, this wasn't an issue with Daniel yesterday.
1: Correct.
2: Well, then maybe it was me. I genuinely do not recall.
0: I need one answer. Bye. And we'll circle back. We'll open up the microphones again at 9:48. And if we don't have one answer, both of you are fired.
1: You're both gone.
0: Both of you are fired.
1: You better figure it out.
0: Hags, have a good summer. We'll have Daniel Bell sign the yearbook as far as that goes. Why are we on top of intern gate? Well, because nothing else happened in the sports world yesterday. If you weren't locked in on the World Cup semifinal, which...
1: Waiting for LeBron to come through in the
0: are
1: clutch.
0: Are we waiting for LeBron? Steve Kerr announced it, boys. Steve Kerr in out the window.
4: ESPN.
1: A podcast description.
0: For PTI.
1: For PTI.
0: And this is not a shot at anybody because I love PTI, but that's the first time I've heard anything from PTI in multiple years. So yeah, it's just we're waiting on that. The Kawhi thing's never going to end.
1: That's I'm not waiting on that.
4: Kawhi's just going to sit the whole year. What if they're working, the NBA is trying to help Kawhi, and they're working with Kawhi to say, you know what, you're not going to be healthy anyways. You want you healthy for the playoffs. We're going to prolong this as long as possible.
0: We'll know when Kawhi Leonard announces that he's going to go play for the Savannah Bananas here for a couple of weeks. We'll know that this is a Michael Jordan-esque, like, we're suspending you, but we're not suspending you. Hush, hush, go play baseball type. Like, that. We'll just start the rumor mill
4: so
0: as far as that
4: conspiracy
0: goes.
4: So you believe that
0: conspiracy
4: too?
0: Listen, as far as the sports conspiracy goes, I'm pretty in on whatever you want to throw. Especially on July 16th. Excited for Mets Phils today? Go Mets go, Daniel Bell?
4: No, we hate the Mets, I thought.
0: We do hate the Mets, but we also hate the Phillies. The Mets suck, so we need them.
4: The Phillies have my favorite player, Bryce Harper, who doesn't play for the Nationals anymore.
1: Well, he doesn't. I mean, that's the way I always introduce him, too. Bryce Harper, who doesn't play for the Nationals anymore.
0: When did this happen? When did you become a Bryce Harper guy?
4: I thought he played for the Phillies. And
0: he does.
4: I mean, the Nationals.
1: He thought he was still with the Nationals.
0: Wait till you learn about Freddie Freeman, Braves first baseman.
4: Yeah, he was a hero in the World Series.
0: Boom. Which one?
4: Was it 2 years ago? They won back to back. Was it 2 years ago or was it last year?
0: He's gone bananas in at least a game of all three World Series that he's played.
1: Exactly.
4: Has he played in three for the Dodgers?
0: Not for the Dodgers.
1: No.
4: Well,
0: one for the Braves.
4: I didn't know he played for the Braves until he played for the Dodgers, and then a bunch of Braves fans were like, oh, we missed this.
0: Yeah,
4: so that's how I found out he played for the Braves.
0: But we're happy with Matt Olson. Do you know what team he plays for in the WBC?
4: The who?
0: Like what,
4: the World Baseball Classic.
0: What national team? Yeah, look at Baseball Dan.
1: Change the name.
4: Well, this is two things. It could be a trick question, and it's just America. And you're just asking me to try and trick me. Or it's a legit country. I mean, a legit different country.
0: I would be interested. Hold on. Do you have a list of legit countries versus not legit countries that we'd like to get into?
4: England's not a legit country.
0: How do you
4: anymore.
0: Feel about the Falklands? What is your opinion on that? Everyone's
4: got
0: to have one right now.
4: It had to be a big country because if it's not the United States, because just like reasoning, how many smaller countries are making the World Baseball Classic? You know? And obviously you have to have white people, so...
0: You're doing a good job talking around this. I like it. I like where we're going.
4: He doesn't seem English.
0: Okay.
4: Maybe Ireland, but do they have a baseball team? I don't know. Maybe they play baseball? Or that big? Is it that big in Ireland? I don't know.
0: Canada. Seeing as all the Scots, and I know we're going to create a cardinal sin, bring the Scots and the Irish. Seeing as the Scots took over, but we're like, we don't really know what's happening here. I would have to assume that Ireland's probably a very similar situation.
4: So what about Canada?
0: What about Canada?
4: Does he play for Canada?
0: Do you have thoughts on Canada? Yeah. I'm asking you. You can't ask me.
4: Canada's fine.
0: Is that your final answer?
4: Yeah.
0: Freddie Freeman plays for the Canadian national team.
1: Hey, buddy.
0: We're proud of you.
4: Look at me.
0: Look at baseball, Dad. Thoughts on the Giants going into the second half?
4: Oh, they suck. We're 1 foot out of the door already.
1: You're already fielding tampering offers?
0: Yeah, I was about to say,
4: No tampering.
0: Are you in tampering season? Like, okay, that's the official. This part's not going to go out, and the league office is not going to hear this. Are we in tampering season?
4: Not yet.
0: Okay.
1: Woof.
4: You know, I mean, but we've already let them know that we are not coming back. We've LeBron this early.
0: You would waive your no trade clause if you got moved here at the deadline.
4: Yeah. When's the deadline?
0: August 3rd.
4: Yeah, if we get moved before August 3rd, we have let them know, hey, you can trade us because we are not coming back, so you can get us something for us.
0: Have you submitted your list of teams that's like, hey, if you trade for me, I will entertain extension talks.
4: It's a one-year extension.
0: But if you trade for me, just let you know this is a rental for the playoffs.
4: A two-year extension with a one-year option.
0: Player option.
4: Yeah. So, I mean... Not really. We haven't gotten that far yet. If they trade me to the Dodgers for the rest of the season,
1: oh my god,
4: all bets are off. Because we too like Freddie Freeman.
0: Sure that you were stoked with that kind of logic. I'm sure you were stoked by the Savannah Bananas stopping at the ESPYs last night.
4: But we would love to go there.
0: Love to go to the ESPYs
4: to the Savannah Bananas.
0: Bob, would you rather have to watch every Savannah Banana game for a whole, we'll just,
1: okay,
0: all right, a season, whatever we call that, or the ESPYs and like actually be locked in on the ESPYs?
1: Oh, Lord. Well, see, the ESPYs is just a one-time thing, right?
0: Right.
1: You mean I have to watch every single...
0: Yes. You got to be locked in a decade of the ESPYs.
1: Oh, a decade...
0: You're like locked in for a deck, and you have to be like legitimate. Like
1: I know everything about every nominee.
0: When they announce the noms, you got to be in. I want, you know how they do like Oscars drafts of like, here's what's going to happen. I want that for you. Like, I need you to be as in as you can be.
1: I think I'll take the Bananas.
4: Bob, big ESPYs fan. We're going to be talking about it a lot later today.
0: Yeah, the full ESPYs recap is coming at 9:58 once D&B on the radio gets underway.
1: I got out of it yesterday, the ESPYs preview. We got out of the ESPYs preview.
4: And I got yelled at for it.
0: Well, because you pivoted to Batman. I don't think the issue was bailing out of the ESPYs. I think it was pivoting to Batman.
4: Kind of Bob's fault. He watched the...
0: Whoa, what a terrible teammate you are.
1: I play Rocky trailer during one of our breaks, and I was like, this looks so awesome. I cannot wait. I might actually see a non-children's movie the first day it comes out.
0: Okay.
4: Really, the person that got the blame was Q, though. So
0: yes.
4: We're good.
0: Did Q also close the taps? Think about that. Got some minutes. Delusional Cowboys fan, off the franchise tech sign, which you can hit us up, and please hit us up. Get involved all day long, all year, forever, to the end of time, 405-478-1077, 405-478-1077. You can also hit us up on the franchise Twitch stream, twitch.tv/thefranchiselive. Delusional Cowboys fan, according to my NCAA 27 on the PS5, simulated the first season. Here's what we have. Oklahoma State wins the Big 12. Drew Mestemaker wins the Heisman. Oklahoma defeats Oklahoma State in the first round of the CFP. Would we all be in on that?
4: You said OSU
0: wins the Big 12. Mestemaker wins the Heisman. What I don't know, can we get a follow-up? Is this game happening in Norman Stillwater?
1: That was my first question.
0: Oklahoma defeats Oklahoma State in the first round of the playoffs. What a centric Oklahoma-centric.
1: We'd have a lot to talk about.
4: Who said that?
0: That was Delusional Cowboys fan on the franchise text line.
4: If that happened, then your boy Rick would be right, because he picked yesterday the first hot take of the season.
0: First hot take? Is it up on the board?
4: Yeah. He picked big. These ones we need to take down.
0: What are the color coding? Can I get?
4: No, they're just whatever.
0: The blue sticky notes are what was in studio. Yeah, that's the color coding. Yeah. So from here over, we're done.
4: Yeah.
0: And this one here. Okay.
4: And on your left, those are ours.
0: Okay.
4: These are the listeners on
0: gotcha. Like,
4: this little whatever.
0: Separated by the Westwood.
4: Yeah, whatever that is.
0: Shout out Westwood one time. I hope your tennis center is okay. The roof over there got smothered off of the... is that just a urgent care outpost? That's where the ambulance is.
1: Yeah.
0: Anyway, so your boy Rick, first hot take there. What was the hot take?
4: OSU is going to win the Big 12.
0: Okay.
1: All right.
0: Beautiful. Beautiful. We'll put that all together.
1: We've got them winning the Heisman as well.

0: on PlayStation, so you got to say it.
1: Have to.
0: Not play it out.
1: Well, I was going to say, this is not the opinion of Delucia Cowboys.
0: Yeah.
1: This is just reporting. This is just what it is.
0: What the hell was going on in PlayStation that he simulated that LSU won the Big 12?
1: I'm going to go out on a limb here. The NCAA 27, that simulation, believes that Drew Messemaker is going to win the Heisman Trophy. And that by Heisman caliber quarterback play, I think it'll be good enough to win the Big 12.
2: I do wonder, are we a 5-12 matchup? Are we...
1: This is how you know Bob's the sicko. Bob wants in. Bob's like, I need to know where we're at.
2: I do.
1: I need to know, was this the 8-9?
2: Yep.
0: If you won the Big 12.
1: Who did OSU beat in the Big 12 championship game? Is Texas Tech's defense, in the eyes of NCAA 27, one simulation, good enough to carry them to the promised land? Again, just to fall short. How many more fans are going to be at this one so that OSU can put out there that, like, 3,000 more fans than last year? You're welcome, Big 12 Conference.
0: Did I would assume OU didn't win the SEC. So then that would just make me think that OSU was ranked higher. And
2: that wouldn't mean anything to me. I'd
0: be going to Stillwater.
2: The third place SEC team would be ahead of the
0: true
2: Big 12, especially now that they got away with
1: that. Yeah, and all that would mean is that I imagine that Big 12 champ OSU, I'm going to break some news here, not the 12 seed. Not the 11 seed. So if OU's not like the Big 12 or the SEC championship, excuse me, like the one or the two, but depending on is it 11-1? Did they lose the SEC championship game? And then you know what I mean? Like I think there's a lot of wiggle room there. Delusional Cowboys fan, get back to us. Let us know the full deets on that as far as that goes. Captain Awesome said we are getting roasted on the soccer subreddit for UC United. Yeah, whatever. Congrats. In the olden days, United used to be like, hey, there were two teams in Manchester, and then they decided to merge, and that's how you got Manchester United. These days, it's just...
2: cool.
1: Yeah.
2: Why not?
1: If that's what you want to get in on, I'm not saying that Captain Awesome is like, fine. Is the name itself bland? Sure. We're all in on the colors there as far as that goes. Ordained Padre said, I'm really liking that we've gone from Action Dan to Baseball Dan. Baseball Dan is a good summer name. I like that.
0: When were we Action Dan? I don't remember that one.
1: When weren't you Action Dan? When have you not been about that?
0: I thought
1: Action
0: I was
1: Daniel
0: just
1: Bell?
0: Fat Dan. I didn't know I got to upgrade.
1: Well, I guess, yeah, here's the existential question. Can you be Fat Dan and Action Dan? Like, is Fat Dan also about that action? And just
2: Fat Action Dan.
1: Like, you just like watching that action from over here. Action Dan will be like, I'll be that guy. Action Dan, I'm a heavyweight. Like what is Fat Action Dan?
0: What a good question. I don't know. If the action is food,
2: he is eating.
1: He's eating right now. Which I don't mean to be this way. We have a whole commercial break.
2: We're 2 minutes away.
1: We're almost there. The important thing is that he started at like right when we got back from. I'm like, what are you walking around for? Anyway.
0: Oh, I was trying to find ducks.
1: Oh, gotcha.
0: I think I'm leading.
1: Are you?
0: I think so. Unless people are just lying about how many they have, I think I'm leading.
1: You want to investigate my backpack here at the...
0: I didn't think that you guys would be in it.
1: Oh, I can tell you Eddie's not.
0: Yeah, well.
1: Marty the Mailman.
0: And y'all get here way before we do.
1: Uh-huh. All right, Marty the Mailman, do you want this to go on? I guess Daniel has to allow me to... Can we put this on the window? Do you have a sticky note pad around? Here's what Marty the Mailman has on the franchise text lines. Hot Take Thursday, 405-478-1077. Sooners go 11-1, win the SEC. Indiana goes 7-5.
0: Okay.
1: Are we allowing this to
0: go
1: on the window?
0: Do we want all three? Like, if one doesn't go?
1: Yeah, this is a parlay. Yeah.
0: All right. So okay. You said Sooners go 11-1.
1: Got to hit three legs. Sooners go 11-1, regular season, obviously.
2: Right. Mm-hmm.
1: Unless they want to cancel a game.
2: Unless COVID. Oh,
1: Hurricane. Sooners go 11-1, win the SEC. So there's the two legs for OU.
0: And then Indy goes 7-5.
1: Indiana 7-5, yes.
2: I'm not as big of a believer in Josh Hoover as well. So I don't know about 7-5.
0: And this was Marty?
1: Yeah, this is Marty the Mailman.
0: We got our second one.
1: Delusional Cowboys fan said, was not in front of the PS5 at the moment. It was an 8-9 game.
2: Okay.
1: OSU. Where? In Stillwater.
2: Oh.
1: OSU was the 8. OU was the 9 from what Delusional Cowboys fan remembers. Addendum. He's trying to rebuild Tulsa. So he

0: like, he was just an innocent bystander in all of this, as far as that goes. So we'll make
1: that thing. He surprises us.
0: Yeah, we'll make that thing happen. Your boy Rick says the crest is eh, replace the navy with black. Sure.
2: That wouldn't make it better.
0: I like the, here's the thing. The pink and the black is what Inter Miami rolls with. I know you can't make every decision based on, like, someone else somewhere has done this or that, but the pink and the navy together makes it pretty unique. It's a slightly different color than St. Louis. I'm sure, are there teams out there using this color palette in the world of everything? Yes. Of teams that I pay attention to on a daily basis, they're the only ones using this color palette.
2: It makes me think it makes me think fresh. So I like it.
1: I didn't need to have any Hart Foundation, any Bret Hart No, that's fine.
0: Gonna contain myself. Not gonna say what I'm thinking. Maples BMX. Ryan, what's the difference between this new team and Oklahoma United FC? Okay, so this team, OKC United, they're gonna play in the USL Championship, which is the league that the Energy was playing in when they departed, which is separate of MLS, separate of everything else. Oklahoma United FC is currently playing. They are in the league, which Todd Lisby has a lot involved with, which is
2: the assistant to the assistant for the GM.
0: It's a separate third league that is pretty widespread across the country, things like that. If you want to know a lot more, just text me on the text line. I'm not going to hunker down at all that, but as far as that goes. And we'll close with this. Ordained Padre, circling back. I started calling you Action Dan when the whole Fat Dan thing started. I was defending you, but now that I see you've been against me this whole time, so I'm sorry. I did it. Thanks for ruining my day, baseball Dan. Heel turn from Action Dan.
2: I couldn't remember who was the one person defending me.
0: It's our only ordained padre. We only have one.
2: When everybody else is calling you fat every day, they all just run together. So.
0: I love all of our Braves, but it's not like we have superior Braves and all that. There's a lot. It's easy to mix those. We have one ordained padre.
2: I just didn't remember who it was. And then it kind of stopped.
0: Well, I wonder why.
2: You're saying I got skinny?
0: No. You've been a jerk to ordained padre. That's why. That's why the defense stopped. Okay. One more timeout on the other side. ACC Media Days is happening.
1: Cool.
0: Hold on, Bob. Hold on. Buckle up. We might only talk about it for 2 minutes, but I got a couple of teases. Jim Phillips, idiot. Someone has declared themselves the winner of the offseason. Not ACC related. Brendan Marion, he said some dumb stuff, so that's fun as far as that goes. We're going to dip our toes in the college football waters next.
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0: SEC is dominating the discourse right now in college football in Charlotte. Talked about this yesterday. Jim Phillips, moron. But he's not like a loud moron. Brett Yormark's an idiot, but he's loud.
1: Oh, yeah.
0: So we have to deal with it all the time. Jim Phillips, we're another 24 hours on. I cannot believe that the ACC, who screwed up their tiebreaker procedure and left Miami out, the layup sitting out there, and they have other precedent. The Big 12 used this to break division ties in the BCS era. You have other people elsewhere that's just like, hey, tiebreaker one, head-to-head. Tiebreaker two, what's the round-robin head-to-head? Tiebreaker three, just go to the CFP rankings. And you can blame somebody else, but it's never going to hurt your conference if your best CFP team's in. To roll out, first, we must define what a tie is, because some teams are playing 9 games, some teams are playing 8 games. Unserious people, unserious conference, and thank you for everything that happens with the Atlantic Coast Conference. The Atlantic Coast Conference that includes Cal and Stanford, by the way.
1: But, they do have the winner of the offseason.
0: Daniel Bell, I assume you've not seen this yet. There's a member of the ACC who has said, hang the banner, declare it, we have won the offseason. Can you tell us, you were nails earlier with Fredward Freeman. Can you tell us who won the offseason?
2: Fredward.
0: It's Fredward out of love. We love Freddie.
2: All right, so say it's not Clemson because Dabo. Was it a like coach?
0: Yes.
1: Okay. Yes.
2: Dabo
1: coach,
2: doesn't
1: you get coach or team?
0: Coach or team, doesn't matter. Either way, a coach, a head coach came out today or yesterday.
1: Today.
0: I didn't know if Daniel was going to Google who was.
1: That's true.
0: No Googling. You can Google teams in the ACC. I will Georgia's allow that. I will allow you to Google who is in the ACC.
2: Does Notre Dame count?
0: Nah, yeah, not quite.
2: Georgia Tech would probably make me think Ryan was more mad about it.
0: Okay. You have to also
1: do a process of elimination
0: to keep in mind. Okay. Brent Key, Georgia Tech head coach, former offensive line coach. I don't think any former offensive line coach
1: is going to say we won.
0: Is probably rolling out and being like, "I won the offseason."
2: It doesn't seem like a Belichick thing to say.
0: Okay.
2: Unless he was just being facetious.
1: Well, cross off the heels.
0: Okay, we're two down.
2: Duke is too good for that.
0: Okay.
2: Let's go with Louisville.
0: Does Duke just send Shire to ACC media? Just be like, hey, I know we have a basketball media days, but like, let's just, you know, like OU last year, they had Brent Venables and three players, and then Jim Nagy was bounced around.
1: Yes.
0: Like, hey, Jim Nagy was available if he wanted.
2: Is Fran still at Syracuse?
0: Sorry, for a second, I thought you said, is France still at Syracuse?
1: Same.
0: And my brain was broken. I know that we're on Twitch. I don't know.
2: Well, it's not them.
0: It's not Syracuse, but.
1: He said Louisville.
2: Yeah, let's go with Louisville.
1: Brandon's but he's trying to.
2: Let's go with Louisville.
0: You want Louisville? Final answer?
2: Yeah.
0: Do you have a second option?
2: Let's see.
1: He's a first year coach.
0: First year coach in the ACC.
2: Is it one of the new ACC? Like, is SMU?
0: First year coach in the ACC.
1: That's your way of knowing it's not SMU.
2: Not SMU. What would be my second?
0: A coach that has been
2: Florida State
0: in the mix this offseason.
2: Okay, no.
3: First year coach.
1: First year coach, Mike Norvell.
3: First year coach.
1: Still around.
2: I can't think of the first year coach.
0: It was James Franklin. James Franklin at Virginia Tech.
2: That's a definitely thing that he would say. Yeah,
0: exactly. James Franklin rolls out there. Virginia Tech has won the offseason.
2: That's a miss on me, yeah.
0: What would you rather
2: I was
0: have?
2: Thinking first year coach.
0: Yeah,
2: like this is his first year head coaching.
0: We were careful about our phrasing there. Which is why you brought up SMU and Florida State.
2: Those were misses, but I was thinking first year coach.
0: You're racking your brain. Would you rather be Texas A&M, which I know none of us would rather be Texas A&M, but would you rather have had the empty trophy case that's like, we're saving this for Jimbo's national title? Would you rather have that hanging around your neck as a program in year one, or would you rather have we've won the offseason? At least James Franklin was very clear. It's only the offseason they've won.
2: James Franklin saying that is just no consequences.
0: It's also
2: is Virginia Tech.
0: I think he might have been right up until Tuesday when you started to see James Franklin. Let's just go back the last couple of weeks. James Franklin photoshopped in the U.S. men's national team stuff of like can walk through the cakewalk, and the second you play somebody, they lose.
1: Yep.
0: I saw a lot of James Franklin in England gear photoshops yesterday. I think that James Franklin might have been right as far as a program that felt deader than dead. He comes in. He gets dumped to the curb early enough at Penn State that he's able to basically like steal half the recruiting class, which was his own recruiting class, get some just actual vibes around Virginia Tech for the first time in a hot minute. He might have been right up until the fact that because soccer teams were losing, James Franklin got dragged into the mix on Twitter.
2: I kind of like James Franklin. He just can't win the games that matter.
1: Yep, true.
2: But him, like,
0: usually prohibitive as far as having a ton of just like big fans out there.
2: I just would never want to be A&M. That's the thing. You can put, would you rather be anybody for any bad thing and against A&M, and I'd probably choose the other team. But again, there's no consequences to saying we won the offseason.
1: He also believes
2: in his team.
1: He congratulated himself. We've won the offseason. That's a great soundbite.
0: This is like when the everyone's scared of, oh my gosh, the AI has consciousness as far as that goes. When Sam Franklin goes, who in the offseason, hey, that's a good standby. I'm like, uh-oh, he knows we're all making fun of him now. This is not good. This is not where we want
1: to
0: be.
1: And you get to a place like Virginia Tech, you got to understand how to do more with more. Boom.
2: Was that a shot at Penn State?
1: I don't know.
2: More with more?
0: More with more?
1: Early in my career, always had to do more with less. And then you get to a place like Virginia Tech, and you got to understand how to do more with more.
2: Yeah, that seems like a shot at Penn State.
0: James,
1: that makes no sense.
0: I'm going to go out on a limb here. If you're going from Vanderbilt to Virginia Tech, that would make sense. Yeah. Going from Penn State to Virginia Tech, I don't think that makes any sense, James. I was with you for 2 seconds, and now you lost me again. Did he also, hold on, Bob, did he circle me like, that's a bad soundbite? I didn't get back to the good soundbite.
1: He did. He called Frank Beamer to ask for his blessing to take the Hokies job.
2: Okay, that's a loser. We're back out on it.
1: We're back.
2: What a loser.
1: Oh, that's the only tweets I have from Brett McMurphy following what James Franklin saying.
0: I understand doing the, like, hey, I'm going to call Frank Beamer to be like, hey, do you have any keys for, like, getting involved in the community and stuff like that? It ain't like this Virginia Tech job has just been the pillar of success the last couple of years. I don't think you need to ask anyone's permission.
2: If they want to hire you, you ain't got to ask nobody. It's an open job. Why you got to ask a former coach,
0: he should've been like,
2: hey, can I take this job real good?
0: Hey, they retired your windbreaker. I want to break it back out. Do I have permission?
2: Can I use your old headset? Like, bro, what?
0: Can I also celebrate a 0-0 tie going into overtime? Is that permissible?
2: What a loser.
0: Can I play special teams? Am I allowed to play special teams, Frank Beamer?
2: No, we're back out on him.
0: Well, we had a great moment here with James Franklin. Thank you. And I think it says a lot about ACC Media Day that I don't know about. I'll absolve you from this, Daniel, because you're probably in the mix with other things, mainly like, I don't know if LeBron was in your algorithm or what yesterday.
2: I didn't even open Twitter yesterday, actually.
0: Lucky you. Outside of Jim Phillips' comments, I literally got served nothing.
1: Nothing so far.
0: It was unbelievable.
1: Unless, I mean, we're waiting for Dabo, probably.
2: No, what? Ridiculous thing is he gonna say
1: exactly.
2: This year.
1: I think Mario was just I think the Hurricanes are just the odds on favorite. I don't think that doesn't matter, like we're just gonna dominate the season.
0: Yeah, it's just this is one of those things where you just walk in, just they can do the quiet confidence. I don't think they're gonna like be beating their chest about that, like they should be the team that's like locked in on a mission to finish the job, you know, like that we're gonna do all our work in the dark, all that. We did appreciate Mike Norvell had the, which I don't know what you're supposed to say, but he did the, you know, I don't feel the pressure of being on the hot seat or whatever. I put pressure on myself to be great every day, which said,
1: that's valuable from 2025.
0: Yeah. Now, he was way less convincing than Brent was, but I mean, it's just Brent's a better public speaker when he wants to get in, like, motivation mode as far as that goes. But Outside of that, it was pretty slow happenings at ACC Media Day because the class of the conference, Georgia Tech's not hit the podium yet.
2: Okay, can I gripe about something?
0: Yes.
1: It is July 16th, yes.
2: This goes for every single school.
0: You only got like 2.5 minutes.
2: It's every single school. Stop putting these kids in suits if they don't know how to style them, if you don't know how to style them, they look ridiculous. Have them wear the school jumpsuits if you want them to look solid. Like
0: just do the team polo. We can find something. Yeah, do the team polo and the khakis.
2: Having them wear suits and them looking ridiculous in the suits is just a bad look for everybody. Or go find a girl or a guy on campus, pay them $100 a day or whatever to go style these players.
1: Sooners in suits?
0: Good news, thanks to William and Lauren, Oklahoma doesn't have that problem.
1: Exactly.
0: They said, hey, we're just going to bring someone in to help you out.
2: Bring in some professionals. It's that easy.
1: And they'll probably have a video of it here in the next couple of weeks, because I'm sure they got styled again.
0: I thought that you were about to go, when you talked about jumpsuits, I thought you were about to be like, I would rather be DJ Lagway and walk around in full pads at Media Day, would you rather be in a bad suit or your SID tell you that you got to go full pads?
2: I'd rather be in the full pads. A bad suit is, I mean, like.
0: I'm scared to see what Daniel thinks about my suit wearing.
2: You can at least like joke about it being in full pads. You can't joke about it being in a bad suit. That's just like T-Mac in that baggy ass suit that he wore on NBA TV still gets talked about to this day. But T.I. going to the club in pads don't get talked about as much as it should, because that was just ridiculous.
0: Well, here's the difference. One of those humans that you just mentioned, King of the South. And are you going to make enemies of a king? I'm not. That's usually not my M.O.
2: Yeah, he might shoot you.
0: Well, steady. That's the opinion of.
2: He did go to jail for guns. That's a fact. We love T.I., though.
0: We love T.I.
1: We love T.I.
0: But that's the opinion of Dana Bell, not Ryan Chapman.
2: Do you know who T.I. is, Q? T.I. and Tiny? T.I. and Tiny is how he knows T.I.
4: Oh, my God, bro. I'm saying he had a wife named Tiny. So yeah.
2: Do you know what music group Tiny was in?
4: I don't. Yeah.
0: Does Steve know who T.I. is?
2: Do you know who T.I. You don't know who T.I. is.
1: Steve doesn't know, man.
2: T.I.P.?
4: He was in Ant-Man.
2: He was in Ant-Man.
4: I don't like
2: Smart man, but he was in Takers. Have you seen that? ATL? What else was he in?
0: American
2: Gangster? Have you seen that? He was Denzel's nephew.
0: Daniel, you're trying too hard. He's T freaking I. It's Tip. You know what I mean?
1: Got it. Come on.
0: Before I leave,
1: who messed up?
0: Who closed out all the tabs? Daniel, turn your mic off. Who closed the tabs out? I need a show of hands. I need one hand. Who closed the tabs out? 5, 4.
1: Or you both can raise your hand and save your job.
0: 1. They're both fired. All right. Daniel, good luck. We have no more interns. That's tough. That's tough as far as that goes. I'm out for today. The Axeman is all done. Plenty more Daniel Bell. Plenty more Bob Rosmillo. We'll see what intern stays. We'll see if we call security to get the mask out of the building. All that fun stuff as D&B on the radio kicks off right after this.
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0: 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Bob Prisbillo, Daniel Bell. 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It is a Noble McIntyre Thursday. He is in the building, so if you have any questions for Noble, hit us up. We'll pass them along to him when he gets here. 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Twitch, The Franchise Live. I think the big story of the day is the Open.
1: Really?
0: Yeah.
1: Not the World Cup.
0: Let's open the Open is what Randy said.
1: DeChambeau, minus three.
0: I looked this name up to figure out how to say it so Buddy wouldn't get mad. The current leader is, and here's the thing, he's South Korean, so you're supposed to say the last name first instead of the first name. So, like, it'd be Jaden is how you would say it. Or Sungjae is how you would say it. So, that's the leader. And I know I pronounced it right because I looked it up and I listened to how to say it, and that's how they said how to say it. So, he's the current leader at four under. I think he's done for the day, too. No, I think he has two more holes left. Okay, can't remember. But either way, he's a leader. I do not see Scottie Scheffler anywhere on this TV. He was the favorite. He won last year. Who was second? Rory was second. I also don't see him in odds. So hopefully they can get it together. Are you a Open fan?
1: Oh, I love Lynx golf. Yes, but that's because I played it all the time on Wii. I was really good.
0: Really?
1: I was really good at Lynx golf on Wii. I'd go to St. Andrews and I'd be like 15 under and around. Love it.
0: Here's my thing. It's similar to, I guess the Masters is more so what Wimbledon would be, but it's just too stuffy. I don't like the stuffiness, especially like now that I experienced golf, and this was much more laid back and not a tournament. You can say it on.
2: I need you to come in here.
0: Okay. Bob talk. talk about how much you love the US or the
1: Take it away, Bob. I love Lynx golf. Lynx golf is tremendous. You have Daniel Brown trying to save the world here with a four under 66, but I know, you know, it takes a certain way that you got to play it to do it well, and that's why I think Nick Faldo, I believe, was just making fun of Bryson DeChambeau, and he's like, he has no idea how to go about Lynx golf, but it is what I mean. Like, if you had to rank the four tennis majors, which we've done, this isn't the French Open. So for me, that's the PGA Championship. I can't get into the PGA. It's just not that big of a deal. I have Masters 1, Open 2, U.S. Open 3, but I do love me some Lynx golf. I'm gonna miss a lot. I will be driving to Tampa all day Saturday and Sunday, so I'm missing whatever's gonna happen with Lynx golf. I'm missing the third place for World Cup, the World Cup Championship, you know, with Spain, Argentina. So I'm not going to get nearly as in the weeds with any of it this weekend because I frankly will not see a dang thing.
0: A little power surge that had him freaked out.
1: That's okay.
0: But yeah, for me, it's just too stuffy. Like, I experienced golf over earlier this week, and you got the cart girl coming up for free. You got music playing from a speaker, which I know can't happen on a golf course. This is why I like the Trash Can Open. It looks fun. I want to go and it'd be fun. I don't want to go and like see and stand and then the church, not even a church clap. It's just, this is what, this is the clap that they want you to do when they say at a graduation, announce the names and please hold your applause for the end. Like, no, I want the ones where people are interjecting and giving you the ones that you, where you can't hear the next name.
1: I do love the rough and link, like,
0: why is it not green?
1: You're buried in it. Like, you have to keep that sucker on the fairway or it's going to be a long hole for you.
0: But why is it not green? I was wondering, like, why they don't just cut all the grass at all these. And somebody explained, like, well, if you hit it there in this spot, then you probably did what you're supposed to do.
1: Correct.
0: And if you hit it here, it probably mean you effed up.
1: You flubbed up and you deserve
0: to
1: pay.
0: And it should be harder.
1: Yeah, yeah. Pay the price.
0: And I was like, that is probably the smartest way to describe golf. But we'll see if these guys can get it together. Updates throughout the day. I don't know, what music can I use to have for the
1: Scotty Scheffler at -2, his day's done. I'm wondering who hasn't gotten out yet.
0: Is this supposed to be like a hard course?
1: Because of my prowess on Wii, I never think that Lynx golf is tough. I always feel you can get some really nice numbers.
0: Hmm. I mean, 4 under is solid for the, what is that? I mean, would be a, if
1: 16. If they, yeah. I mean, like, if you were 16 under for a turn, like, yeah, you pretty much dominate.
0: Hmm. Well, it seems like it's good weather, a little bit of a wind, so it gives you a nice little breeze. I'm probably not good for the golfers that don't want to. A breeze in while they're hitting, but seems like it's good weather there. Not too cold, not too hot. What time is it there? They're in. Now here's the thing. Here's my question. Are they in England? Are they in does this rotate between the islands of Great Britain?
1: I believe so. Royal Birkdale.
0: Oh yeah.
1: So it's gotta be what, 5 PM there now?
0: Yeah.
1: They got about a good 3.5 hours of sunlight to deal with.
0: Speaking of sunlight, do you see the stuff about us not having daylight saving times?
1: Yeah, I'm not looking to that kids waiting at the bus stop at 7:30 in pitch dark, pitch black. Or yeah, but all right, we'll see.
0: That's one of the things I would like, because I don't have kids, is like, do I really care about it? like when I fast during the season, makes it a lot easier. But because, and I'm not saying I don't care about the kids. I do, because having them out there in the dark probably isn't the smartest thing to do. But yeah,
1: I don't know if it'll pass. We'll see.
0: It took this long.
1: I mean, they tried it before in the 70s, and they realized, whoops, this is a bad idea. They might do that again.
0: How about we just turn the sun on earlier, since we can control that? Just kidding. Just kidding. Either way, Rory is now even through the day.
1: But he's only through two.
0: Okay.
1: Yeah, he's only through two holes. So
0: he started. Oh, yeah. He's in the rough right there.
1: You see, I love Lynx golf for the rough. If you mess up, good luck to you.
0: Let's see if we can pull up the full leaderboard. Here we go. It's already open. Let's see. You already mentioned. Are we already mentioned? Njain. You mentioned Daniel Brown, I believe.
1: Yep.
0: Let's see. We got Robert McIntyre? Yes, it is Robert McIntyre. You have Thomas Detry, Francesco Molinari.
1: Yep.
0: You also have Alex Smalley, Bryson DeChambeau, Ryan Gerard, Laurie Cantor, Henrik Stenson. Oh, no. Not Henrik, but all those guys that I just mentioned are tied at 3 under. So just one shot off of the lead. And then you have a few guys at 2 under, including Siwoo Siwoo Kim and Scottie Scheffler. So Scottie, the favorite, is just right there.
1: He's in striking distance.
0: Yeah. Let's see. Who is at the bottom? I always like to see who's last.
1: Who should start packing their bags?
0: Gary Woodland. He is a plus +8. He's done for the day. I don't see an A by his name, so he's not an amateur.
1: No.
0: But amateur Stuart Grahan, I think he's French, but he's plus +7, so along with Tiger Christensen, what a name, and Matthew Jordan, all seven over. I always like to see which guys just need to pack it up for the weekend. Yep.
1: You're done.
0: Yeah, you're not coming back. Like, what do you think you would do if you
1: suck that bad? Would you still come back Friday?
0: No, like you probably have to come back, but like, would you just like go through the motions, like just have more fun, or would you try and get going and try and get like at least four over? Like, what would your game plan be? Because me, I'd probably be like, you know what, I'm last. let's just go out there and play left-handed or something. Let's give myself another challenge. See if that, because me playing right-handed wouldn't work. It's clearly not working. But left-handed, let's see if we can do a little bit better.
1: Yeah, just have a little fun. Maybe try a few things that, you know, like maybe this will help me. Not this weekend, but going forward. You know, if I alter the way I approach this shot or this yardage or use this club and see if that can be the spark for me going down the road, because this weekend's well over.
0: 747 says the worst part about Lynx Golf in the UK for a casual golfer is they don't have golf carts. Okay, I'm out. you have to get a caddy to carry your clubs. No beverage carts on the course either. We would have to send our caddy to the clubhouse for beer. Yeah. Every time I hear something about
1: just snotty
0: Britain or yep. Great Britain or England, any of those places over there on that island, it's always negative. I want no parts of that. This is the original, right? The original, Master or not Masters, what are they called?
1: Major.
0: Major. Yeah, there we go.
1: Mm-hmm.
0: I'm about to call it a Grand Slam. I get the prestige behind it or whatever, but you know, golf carts, come on, man. Like, no cart. I can't even get some water. Like, I'm not even about the beer. Can't get some water. I got to send a caddy to go get some water. Come on, man. I'm out. 821 says, Daniel, it would be much better if you treated golf like soccer and if Q stood for quiet lad. Double shot there. your boy Rick, good morning, fellas. Hey, no clue. What idiotic nonsense are you going to pollute these airways with?
2: I have no idea today. You know, today's a slow sports day, so I don't
1: really
2: have
1: an ESPYs take.
2: Yeah.
1: He got screwed.
2: But it is good to hear from all of you this morning. It's great to hear from you.
0: 315 says, I almost forgot it. Time to change the channel for an hour. Here's the thing. That's more of a shot at Bob.
1: Yeah.
0: Because Bob is the one that leaves. It's like, say you didn't like me or Q. We both are going to be here after that. So that's really I know that was supposed to probably be a shot at me because I'm reading through your texts and there's a lot of shots at me, but, or Jerry. I mean, Jerry's not here because there's a lot of shots at both of us, but who doesn't like Bob? But again, it's supposed to be a shot at me, but if you're changing for an hour, that doesn't help you because respectfully,
1: I didn't like my wrestling talk on Monday.
0: Respectfully, it gets worse. It's because Jerry comes in. Not today, though, and not the rest of the week, because Dylan Buckingham comes in. And I like what Q calls him, the other DB, even though he was here first. But he is now the other DB. But yeah, no shots at Bob or me for that matter. But either way, it seems like it's a good day at the Open Championship with a lot of guys bunched together. So there's a lot of potential for some guys to move up. But that'll do it for the Golf Talk this hour. Noble will be joining us at some point. We'll see how close he is. He's in with our sister station, Jake, right now. So we'll see if he joins us next segment or has to wait till the last segment. But either way, we will find out together. Continue. Hit us up on text line 405-478-1077 if you have any questions for Noble. Twitch the franchise live, and we will pass those along when he gets here. 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

0: music today because we had a power surge that messed up everything in here. So
1: he's walking out. He's done with it. He's like, that's it. I'm done with it. 2 weeks in a row.
0: Oh, yeah. I wasn't here yet.
1: You weren't here.
2: Well, I guess I just don't get walk-up music anymore. What is this you're playing?
0: Well, this is Outkast.
2: Yeah, I understand why. It should be Outkast.
0: You're not a big fan of Andre 3000?
2: No, I'm more a big fan of my walk-up music. You're giving me Outkast. I'm not an Outkast. I have a Jeremy Thurman story. So, you have time for the story?
0: Yes.
2: Okay. I'm going to tell it to you anyway. So, we're going to Oklahoma City Comets game, my staff. And I sent out the invite list to everybody and said, okay, let me know if you want to come. You're going to bring a plus one. So, Jeremy put down plus one. And one of my lawyers was walking past the intern's office. I have four law interns. And they were kind of whispering amongst themselves, like, who's Jeremy's plus one? We didn't even know he was dating anybody. And she stopped. She goes, what are you guys talking about? And she said, well, Jeremy's bringing a plus one. Is he dating? She goes, Jeremy's married. And they said, no, he's not. His wife is dead. And she goes, what? So they said, they pulled up five years ago, we updated the firm website. And there was a mistype. Instead of saying Jeremy Thurman and his wife of 20 years, it said his widow of 20 years. And so on my firm website, it has Jeremy listed as a widower. And it's been that way for 5 years. I have no idea how many people have seen that. So, you know,
1: no one shot their shot at Jeremy for five years.
2: He did tell me, he goes, I wondered why sometimes I'd get these Facebook and Twitter messages, Instagram messages from women. I said, those are bots, Jeremy. They weren't reading the website. But yeah, so I told him I wished I'd been nicer all these years that his wife had been dead. I just didn't know.
0: So to be clear,
2: she's alive. Yeah. And the funny thing is, one of the interns said, well, he talks about his wife frequently. I just thought it was his coping mechanism.
0: So the whole office was probably just walking on eggshells for the 5 years.
2: Poor Jeremy's wife was dead. Who knew? Shannon, I'm glad you came back to life.
0: Well, this is like the off season, obviously for us, but kind of the off season for you with everything you do in sports. Like, how do you, obviously, work wise, not an off season for you. Sports wise.
2: Look, I'm not a soccer guy. But when the World Cup's on, since it only comes every so once in a while, I've actually turned it on and watched them. I was really disappointed Norway didn't win. I've seen that play over and over where that Holland, whatever that guy's name, why that guy didn't pass to him. It was a wide open shot to win that thing. I have no idea. I don't know the rules, offsides and all this stuff. I don't know. So I've watched a little bit of soccer. I've picked up, you know, caught a little baseball. I'm disappointed so far in the G League basketball because the Thunder aren't playing very well with some of our players. I thought they would do better. But you're just trying to fill in getting to college football season. Just trying to find something until kickoff gets here. I'm going to OU Michigan game.
1: Nice.
2: Yeah, so I think that'll be fun. I've not been to the Michigan before. And I don't know when we'll ever play them again. So I'm going to go up for that game, but that's not until September. So I'm just trying to find, what am I supposed to do? I mean, if you're a gambling person, I guess you can do MLB baseball. But I only watch baseball when it's World Series. I mean, I watch it some here and there, but those games last forever.
1: Did you ever think about trying to get tickets for the World Cup, either to attend or to sell them?
2: Yeah, you know, I was down in Houston for a seminar when some of the games were happening down in Houston, and I was really surprised at the cost of those tickets because there's so many people going, and there's games all over, and some of those are, you know, NBA finals-like ticket prices, and people are coming from around the world where their dollar's not worth as much as our dollar is. They're having to travel in here, and I was surprised people were willing to spend that much money to come in. What I did like about the World Cup being here is you go on TikTok, and you have all these people from around the world commenting, huh, this is not what I thought America was. They're loving their experience, talking about how amazing it is, you know, the food, the people, the kindness. And it wasn't at all what had been sold to them from in their country on what America was. And so I liked that it was here for that. But no, I didn't. I looked at the ticket prices just out of curiosity. If I had, it would have been for the purposes of buying and selling, like you just said, versus actually attending, because I'm not that big of a soccer fan. Although some of those games where the fans have their chance – and they really get into it. But I can't go watch a game that ends, but it really hasn't ended. There's an unknown amount of time.
1: You don't know.
2: I have no idea.
1: Referee's discretion.
2: When it's end, and then you watch 2 hours of people running around, unless it's Messi, who walked 47% of the time, according to statistics, for a game that ends 1-0. That is boring to me.
0: Now everybody attack him like y'all attack me.
1: We've attacked Daniel for a month.
2: Why did they attack you, Daniel?
0: I'm not a soccer guy. And, like, I don't want to – I'm not performative either, so I'm not going to act like I care about the World Cup when I don't.
2: Right.
0: When I don't like, care about soccer, except for OKC United, because Sydney McLaughlin is an investor and we care about her. And we want her to be successful in everything she does.
2: Well, if it's any consolation, the World Cup doesn't care about you either. Yeah. And so the two of you are on par with each other. But I understand. Do you watch any WNBA?
0: Yeah, but I like basketball and I like WNBA.
2: What did you think about the fist in Caitlin Clark's throat?
0: The fist, the fist. Forearm, yeah. The elbow.
2: Yeah, they just
0: it was everything.
2: And I mean, I'm a Cunningham fan now. I mean, what's her first name?
0: Sophie.
2: Yep. I didn't realize I was going to like her that much, but her attitude, the pointing deal, the way she stands up for a player. I mean, Caitlin's needed somebody to defend her because most of her teammates seem to do nothing.
0: Yeah.
2: Yes. And I don't care what all those other players say. If it's not for Caitlin, they're still flying coach, but they treat her like a pariah. And I was like, what is happening in this league? And putting the fist in her throat, it's just insane. Yeah,
0: it wasn't just she started with the fist and then rotated to the wrist. And then it just kept going.
2: What Caitlin needs on her team is somebody like, what's his name for the Lakers or for the Golden State?
0: Draymond.
2: If she had a Draymond that just jacked people up, people be leaving Caitlin alone.
0: I also think that she needs to get an elbow, like what Wimby did. Like,
2: yeah,
0: you might be trying to beat me up, but you're gonna get this elbow one time.
2: Yeah, I mean, I don't know that she's a fighter like that, though. I mean, I think you just got to surround her with somebody that will really just bulldoze somebody, because again, she can get leveled, and nobody on her team does anything until recently with Sophie, and it's just crazy.
0: I agree.
2: You got to support your money player. I mean, if somebody did that to Shea, if somebody did that to pick a star on any team, somebody on the team's gonna lay him out. And
0: as they're supposed to.
2: It doesn't matter if you get thrown out, doesn't matter if you get a suspension, doesn't matter if you get a fine. You do that so that the other people coming behind know that, okay, if I do this, there's going to be a physical consequence for this.
0: Your boy Rick has a good comment, says Sophie is her Draymond.
2: Yeah.
1: Yep.
2: Mm-hmm. Now is it true that she's like a second degree black belt or taekwondo or something? She's got some skills in fight. Not that she's going to go get in a fight out there, but I'd read that somewhere. I don't know. I haven't verified it. But at least she stands up for her. And, you've got the one game where she actually grabs somebody around the neck and pulled her down, the same girl that fouled her. And you need more of that. And, I'm gonna get me that Sophie t-shirt of her pointing. I mean, I think that's a pretty good deal. And it drove that other girl just absolutely nuts.
0: Clam Digger has some advice for you.
2: Okay.
0: Says...
2: Where do you dig clams in Oklahoma?
0: He's in Florida.
2: Oh, okay.
0: He says a 0-0 game can be 10 times more entertaining than a 5-0 game. Depends on the teams and how the game flows.
2: You know, Clam Digger, there's some confusion in your life, and we understand because you've been digging clams. But, I mean, no, a 0-0 game cannot be more exciting. I want scoring output. I want a 7-6 game that's decided in that unknown minute of overtime that nobody knows when it's actually going to end, where everybody goes crazy. I don't want a 0-0 game, even if that means that you have an unbelievable goaltender that's blocking everything. I want scoring output. But I don't want to go. I hated the Big Ten of the old days when it was 9-6. I preferred the Big 12 56-54 just because it's more exciting. There's back and forth. But that's just me. I mean, Clam Digger's got a different opinion.
0: He said those of us understand what I mean. Those of us understand
2: the
0: soccer.
2: All the other Clam Diggers out there. I get it. I will acknowledge I do not understand and watch a lot of soccer. So you might be right. But I just typically I don't like a defensive game. Whether it be baseball, I don't like low-scoring baseball games. I don't like low-scoring basketball games. I want output.
0: I'm okay with low-scoring basketball because I'm okay with defense. If it's low-scoring because of defense –
2: no. Then,
0: like if it's low scoring because of
1: teams
0: what we saw from the Thunder in Utah and a

0: two.
1: Why? Why?
0: Because of defense. I like defense.
1: That's so freaking boring. I mean, I want a 50-yard bomb touchdown. I want long breakaway runs. I want double reverse pass. You know, I want a defensive touchdown. I don't want 3-0.
2: But did you enjoy the Mike Stoops years?
1: Listen,
2: as defensive coordinator,
1: obviously the 13-2 championship game, I appreciated that we won and I liked it. But I would have liked to have won it 56-49.
2: Well, this is the second time when you arrived in 2012 from that point forward and you saw 66-59.
1: Yeah.
2: 55-48.
1: I saw a lot of those. It was whoever had the ball last. And so I stayed all the way to the end of every game because you never knew who was going to have it last. I just like the offensive aspect of games better than the defense. I do get that there are people that love the defensive aspect of it. The knock on, you know, the all-star NBA game is there's zero defense, which is why it's 180-172. I like that.
0: 180-172 is being very generous.
1: I mean, I just like offense more than defense, but I get it. You listen to Bob Stoops, defense wins championships. Offense is just pretty. But I like pretty.
0: Did you see the videos of the song about West Virginia?
2: Country Road,
0: yeah. Did you see the videos of that, like them singing that after the game for the U.S.?
1: With the whole,
0: Are you in on that, or did you want a different song?
1: I don't know. I mean, I like it when anybody gets together and has the loud chants, which is like I like the NBA Thunder games when we all sing
0: Sia.
1: Yeah, at the end of the
0: Titanium.
1: Game. Titanium. Yeah. I mean, we might be able to get something different. No, I liked it. I like it. There are other songs, obviously, that you could step up and do that are really, really good. But I liked it. I like a lot of those teams have a their fans would do some chant or some song at the end of the game. It was really entertaining.
0: Yeah, I like the fact that they do that. I think this should have been a much better song.
1: What song would you have picked?
0: The first thing that I thought of.
1: No.
0: First song that I thought of was Sweet Caroline.
1: That's always a classic. Yeah,
0: apparently those losers in England took it first.
1: Yep. You know what? They lost the war to us.
0: and they're still in our song.
1: That means we get first pick. That's to the victor goes the spoils.
0: Like if it was from a British artist, then I still hate it, but I'd be like, okay, it's a British artist, but whatever. But it's not even a British artist.
1: Well, nobody says they have a monopoly on it. We could do it too, and then we could have.
0: And we'd do it better.
1: Who does it better?
0: Exactly.
1: That's exactly what we could do.
2: We also have to win.
0: That is.
1: Listen,
0: that's a good point.
1: It was look. I'm not a soccer guy, but I didn't think we were going to lose. What did we lose? 4-1.
2: 4-1.
1: That's embarrassing.
2: Yeah.
1: And weren't we favored to win that game? Well, that didn't go well. But at least, you know, we're not on a team where when you go home, you're in danger of your government shooting you. That's happened before.
2: Happening.
1: Can you imagine
2: the
1: being
2: guy at
1: South Korean
2: Columbia.
1: Or North Korean or Iranian or Columbia? You go home and somebody puts a bullet in you?
2: I mean, he's getting serious death threats. The guy from Columbia that had a good look, a good look against Switzerland, went high on it. I think it just wasn't even on goal. Death threats like crazy.
1: Yeah.
2: And
1: it probably will live under the threat of that for a year or two. And it was a guy down Mexico that Pablo Escobar took out, they said, when Mexico lost. And, you know, the Iranians have killed their players before for bad. I mean, I wouldn't want to play on those teams because if you don't win, you go home, they might get you and your whole family. It's like, at the end of the day, it's still just a game. We're going to do it again in 4 years, assuming this place is still here in 4 years. This world, we're living in a crazy world. So who knows? Who knows?
0: No, but let the people know how they can get in touch with you.
1: Phone number's easy. It's 777-7000. I don't care which Oklahoma area code you use. My email address, if you want to email me directly, is just Noble. That's my first name, NOBLE, Noble@McIntyreLaw.com.
0: And if he can't get you the answer that you want, he will make it up.
1: But when I do, it will sound so convincing. You're going to think that what I told you was perfect. And since I'm not charging you for it, I won't feel bad for misleading you.
0: What I've learned is you will make it up. Jeremy will tell the truth.
1: But he's a widow. He's very sad right now. He's very sad right now. He just learned that he's a widow.
0: No. Noble, thank you for joining us as always.
1: Thanks for having me.
0: Like you said, you can hit him up anytime. He'll get you the answers or make it up and then find you the right, correct person that has the answer.
1: We'll do it.
0: That's Noble Money McIntyre on DMV on the radio, which will return right after this.
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0: Liv Morgan was at the ESPYs yesterday. Lauren Betts looked really good, too. I didn't watch, but I saw.
1: Right, I don't think anyone actually watched.
0: Did you watch the ESPYs, Q?
1: I did not. I think I'm making a point not to watch that.
0: Let's see who won. I know Shea didn't win Best Basketball Player, and I know Brunson won Best NBA Player and Best
1: OG
0: Athlete.
1: OG won Best Play.
0: The tip-in. I know there were some people that were upset with...
1: I keep you upset. Yes,
0: with Bam not winning Best Performance.
1: Okay.
0: That was Shohei. I don't know what he did, but yeah. What else? I don't. That's,
1: yep.
0: Do you even care about awards? Like any like movies or the Emmys, the Oscars, the
1: Oscars, Grammys? Yeah.
0: Because I stopped caring a long time ago.
1: I've stopped caring recently just because it's so scat. Like we would watch the Oscars. Like we haven't seen 80% of these movies. We have zero opinion on them.
0: And like the people, I hate that when people are like, "Oh, this movie should have easily won." Well, did you watch the other four? No. How do you know? Or with the Grammys, this album is way better than this one. Even though I didn't listen to half the albums that were nominated. Like, I just think the awards are, there's no criteria for anything. No. It's all subjective. Like,
1: yep.
0: Why was Brunson the best NBA player just because he was finals MVP? And then they just call it the NBA Finals MVP award.
1: Exactly. Like,
0: 'cause again, like, he wasn't the best, like, and Lauren Betts wasn't the best women's basketball player, but they won a national championship. So just call it that. Like this, the award goes to whoever wins a championship. And sometimes, obviously, there are times like Shea. I think he won the ESPY last year for best NBA player. Well, that's a strong argument for him to do it. But yeah, like best play, OG winning, I'm okay with that being the best play, because in that being like that should be like a fan voted thing. What do the fans think? Who won the Pat Tillman Award? Do we know?
1: I do not.
0: It's always a weird award.
1: I always think it's just hard to compare from sport to sport. What makes that better than the NFL or
0: yeah.
1: Major League Baseball or any of them?
0: It's just a stupid award show.
1: Oh yeah, it is.
0: And
1: that's our breakdown.
0: Let's see. 747 says there are rabbits the size of a dog. They're about 2 feet tall, just like the rabbits on the Teletubbies. Teletubbies were like 7 feet tall or whatever, like 10 feet tall. And I'm sorry that I know that. But I also don't really understand where that came from. And there is a positive when you miss a fairway, or I guess he's talking about the Lynx Golf. Is there rabbits the size of dogs on that golf course?
1: Ooh.
0: Hell no.
1: Yeah. What? See? Lynx Golf is awesome.
0: Is it when you miss the fairway and your ball goes into that grass?
1: Oh, yeah.
0: That's 2 feet deep. Your caddy finds it for you. does your caddy not find it for you regularly when you?
1: It's in the fairway. You don't have to do it. Like, there it is.
0: Oh, I guess because this is so tall. Okay, yeah, makes sense, yeah.
1: You have to dig through. Like, where the heck is this sucker?
0: The golf. I mean, the rabbits, though. Just a note.
1: I hadn't heard that one.
0: Just, yeah. Dude, that... I guess they're rabbits, so it's not that bad. But... Yeah, no. I just all out.
1: Yeah, because this is... Do you lay up or do you go for the green? I love it. I just went for the green. Up? Like, you purposely don't hit it as far because you want to put yourself in better position for your next stroke. And, like, where if you go for the green and you miss, you might put yourself in a really bad spot to where you can't even get an up and down for, like, a par. But if you lay up, like, okay, then I know I've got this much left on my next stroke.
0: So it's like gamesmanship.
1: Yep.
0: I would imagine you only do that, like, on a par four or later. Because, like, a par three, it seems like you're just wasting a shot on that. Look at me. I'm golf and baseball aficionado. To be clear, Tinky Winky is the tallest Teletubby, that he's roughly 10 feet.
1: Yeah, that's tall.
0: Followed by Dipsy, who is 8 feet. Lala is 6 foot 5. And then Poe is... It says Lala is 6 foot 5 and Poe is the shortest at 6 foot 6. Which is wrong, because that would make Lala... I guess the shortest guy. Lala is the girl, I would imagine. Lala. I don't know many guys named Lala, but...
1: Do not...
0: But ranging from 6 foot 5 to 6 foot 6. They look the same. Let me see the picture of the Teletubby.
1: Take Lala into the post.
0: they look the same size. Lala's the yellow one.
1: I would imagine. Yeah. I'm sure that's a color for...
0: We're spending a lot of time talking about the Teletubbies. July Sports Radio. Your boy Rick. Hey, Q. How about you tell us about how Patrick Mahomes would dominate the 80s and 90s NFL when you could actually hit the QB? Tell us how he'd throw for 500 yards and 7 touchdowns a game.
2: Well, I know what he's trying to do here, but honestly, Patrick Mahomes probably would be pretty good in the 80s and 90s. I mean, it depends. I do know the physicality of football back in the day was like illegal now. But I mean, we're talking like skill set. Again, this is kind of my argument with Steph. Funny enough, they're kind of similar players in their respective sports, how they kind of have this flash that not any other player has had in their sport. And I think Mahomes would be able to bring that level of kind of finesse and flash into any era. Now, I do think, like, if we're dropping Patrick Mahomes back into the 80s as he is now, it's a different conversation. But if we're saying he grew up and then he just ended up playing in the 80s or 90s, he would have to modify his game a little bit to fit the physicality of that era. But I still think Mahomes would be a great player if he played then, and obviously he's a great player. He's the best player in the NFL now. So, I mean...
0: I don't think that's what the people say.
1: I don't know if he still is.
2: Who's not? Oh, because of the NFL vote?
0: Yeah.
2: What did they say? Had Josh Allen at one?
0: I think they have Josh Allen ahead of him. I don't think Josh Allen is one, though.
2: Who was one?
0: I don't know. I don't know if this came out yet. Either way.
2: I thought it came out. I thought the top 100. I thought Josh Allen was one.
0: I know it's like out partially. I don't know. But I don't know. I haven't seen anybody that was number one. Either way, we spent way too much time talking about that loser. Cheater.
1: To get demolished in the 80s. Think of what Jim McMahon went through.
0: Probably break his leg. Rays of Love says, great soccer match yesterday. I know I'm late. What's good, fellas?
1: It was. It was tremendous, except it was like you could see it happening in real time, and that's why the England soccer fan has had a rough 60 years.
0: Oh, darn. darn. It sounded good from the notification tweets that I was getting from you guys. Banana says there was a fifth Teletubby called Stinky Winky that was kicked out of the group before the show was syndicated for heroin addiction. I don't like that shit. That'd be hilarious.
1: The validity of that one.
0: Your boy Rick says Sophie is my favorite WNBA player. Well, here's the thing, your boy Rick. How does it feel to be on the same page as Jay Ramsey? Because I'm pretty sure that's his favorite WNBA player, too. So, y'all have that in common. My favorite is Nafisha Collier. She's not playing yet. Because she had bad ankles for both. Yeah, surgery on both of her ankles. Said she was supposed to be close, though. But Magic Miles is carrying the load for Minnesota. Baloney Man says, when is this kid's last day?
1: Ouch.
0: Now, you know you're doing something right, Q. You have people disagreeing with you.
2: Yeah, I mean, if you have no opinions on you, then what are you really doing?
0: Sooner 95 says, Josh Allen, the master of choking, is above Mahomes? That's hilarious. 3 Super Bowls to 0. Yeah, but I think it's more so like what have you done for me lately type of situation.
2: This is the only show that I would go on and where Mahomes would not be considered like.
0: I didn't say the best. I think he's better. I'm just saying I don't think the people think that.
2: What? Well, the people are dumb.
0: I don't think they thought that last year either.
2: Anybody, if we take a 5-year sample size, like forget the fact that I just so happen to be a Chiefs fan. I also just so happen to like the team with the best player on it. Like, I mean,
0: just so happened.
2: I liked him before he was Patrick Mahomes, bro. I just liked him because
0: you liked him before he was Patrick Mahomes. He's always been Patrick Mahomes.
2: You know what I'm saying?
0: No, I really don't.
2: No, yes. I'm saying I liked him before he was like a household name.
1: He was a household name.
0: So that's why I don't know what we're saying.
2: No, I'm saying I liked him before he was a real household name, like for his NFL playing. Like Johnny Manziel was a household name, but I'm not. He never became. Obviously, his stories.
0: Did you not watch OU versus Texas?
2: I did.
0: Tech?
2: It was the greatest game of all time. Okay. Yes.
1: No.
0: It was one of the worst games I've ever.
1: It's
0: not one of the best.
2: Now, if you're a defensive fan, then yeah, it's the worst game you've ever seen. But if you just want straight fireworks and offense. Then yeah, I would point you that way.
0: What do you think the best game of all time is, college football? Because I always go back to Texas and USC.
1: Yeah, it is
0: like that. I can tell you where I was and like what I was eating.
1: Tell you that I gave up initially at 38-26. I thought Texas might be done. It's like Vince isn't gonna let them lose. This is amazing.
0: Have you seen that game, Q?
2: I don't believe so.
0: Natty championship.
2: Not really.
0: The Vince Young running into the corner of the end zone?
2: Nope. I have not.
0: There was a Crabtree game that I thought was really good, too.
1: Was it the one against Texas?
0: It might have been.
1: Like where they score with one second left?
0: Yeah, that was really good, too.
1: I love the Buckeyes and the Hurricanes, their national championship that went double overtime. I think that's one of the best ever.
0: You know, this is a hot take because I know a lot of people hate this game, especially... because it's a little like rematch, but that 9-6 game with
1: LSU Alabama,
0: 2011.
1: Yeah. That went on the exact same time, if you remember, as OSU Kansas State. They went 52-45. They were head to head. One was on CBS, one was on ABC. 52-45.
0: Stark difference between the two games.
1: Because that's the year that your pokes will always point toward. That's could have been the national championship year.
0: It should have been.
1: Instead, you got the rematch, and we know what happened there.
0: Last year, Q, Patrick was the fifth best voted as the fifth best player.
1: I don't know. Is there an actual best player in the NFL right now?
0: Which was down from him being the fourth best player the previous year. So they haven't seen him as the best player in football in a while.
2: Well, I mean, I think part of it is his team has not been great, just to keep it frank. As a Chiefs fan, I can fully admit last year was an absolute disaster. Am I mad at the fact that people are seeing the record, they're seeing the loss in yards, they're seeing all these things, and they're saying that he's less of a player than he used to be. I'm not mad at that because from an outside point of view, yeah, it looks like he is definitely getting worse. But context matters, people. If your team is, and this is part of management, but if your team is not consistently getting the best, you know, receivers and weapons for your player, especially at the quarterback position, your numbers are probably going to look worse. Now, he still took that awful wide receiver core to a Super Bowl. Did not win, of course. He got destroyed by the Philadelphia Eagles, but he still took a team that without Patrick Mahomes probably does not make the Super Bowl to that point. So
0: might have been a little cheating there, but whatever.
2: Okay, whatever. It's cheating. All right. But I'm saying, like, if it's to the point where people are like, well, the only way you really got there is just because you're cheating, that means you're probably doing something right. They said the same thing about Jordan. They say the same thing about Shea.
0: I don't think people said Jordan was cheating.
2: They said the same thing about Shea with the flopping, is that he has the refs on his hand. Like, if you're a winning player, you're probably doing something right.
0: I don't think they said that about, they said that about Tom Brady.
2: They said that about Tom Brady.
0: I don't think they said that about Peyton Manning.
2: No.
0: They didn't say that about Tim Duncan.
2: But.
0: They didn't say that about.
2: But everybody I'm saying was like seen as the top of their
0: maybe they
2: sport,
0: were just cheating.
2: You know. So, but you're a Broncos fan, so I mean, I can't expect you to be objective on this topic.
1: I don't know.
2: Bob, what fan are you?
1: Oh, Bears.
0: Bears fan.
1: Yeah.
2: Oh, I don't even know why we're talking to him. Okay. Okay.
0: You know the Bears are historically.
2: Historically, like, yeah, like, yeah. But we're not playing in history now. We're playing it today. So.
0: Your boy Rick says LT would decapitate Patty.
1: That's what I'm. Mm-hmm.
2: I do agree with that. Like, I feel like if you dropped Patrick Mahomes, like the physicality is just so much. You dropped any quarterback, like Josh Allen, would you say he'd be better or worse back in the 80s?
0: Josh Allen's more physical than Patrick Mahomes.
2: So it wouldn't affect him?
0: I'm not saying it wouldn't. I'm just saying he's more physical.
2: Yeah, I mean. Yeah.
0: 933 asks, is Mayfield Mahomes your favorite all-time game? Q?
2: I don't know.
0: The fact that you didn't immediately say no is kind of crazy.
2: I don't know.
0: Q is way better than Jerry, even though his take on Rocky was way off.
2: Hey, I took that back.
0: He's still better than Jerry. 6-2-0.
2: I took that take back. That was a mistake on my part. That was a mistake. I took that back.
0: Marty the Millman, the time Appalachian State beat Michigan was pretty epic. Chiefs fan blaming the team instead of Mahomes is so fitting. That's from 774. 747, how fun would it be if Elon Musk and Jeff Bezos supported their alma mater with NIL money? They could easily drop $100 million or more. We would have Princeton Penn National Championship every year. Ugh. So let's be glad that they don't. I'm actually surprised that, like, Elon, Bezos, Bill Gates, like, surprised that these guys haven't tried to get a team. Because what else are you going to do with $1 trillion? I'd have like four teams in each league. I know you can't do that, but I have $1 trillion. Well, who's stopping me? Sooner 95, the Bears are even dumber for passing on Mahomes.
2: Correct.
0: I don't think you're going to find a Bears fan that doesn't agree with that.
1: I mean, I was like, Trubisky? Really? All right. Well, whatever.
2: So did you want Mahomes but like during that draft? Was that the guy that you wanted them to take?
1: I wouldn't have minded it. I wasn't going to get mad if that's who they went. I never have a guy. I'm just like, all right, that's who they picked. Okay.
0: Catholics versus convicts, the greatest game.
1: Ooh, yes. Notre Dame, Miami. Yeah.
0: 4-2-6.
1: 1988.
0: Bogey boy. Happens in America, too. There's a Big 12 ref that works his day job in OKC. He received death threats for months after the controversial OU Tech finish. And then lastly, 414. I never call just anything cheating, but last year that Chiefs made the Super Bowl was straight up cheating. The team had no business being anywhere near the Super Bowl, and the refs dragged them to the Super Bowl for the Kelce brothers storyline. Not saying it's cheating, but it definitely did seem like cheating. And they got a little magic on the side. But anyways, that'll do it for us for D&B on the radio. 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This was D&B on the radio. 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So we will see what kind of takes he has today. It's going to be fun. Either way, Dylan Buckingham, myself, Q, up next, TV on the radio, 107.7 The Franchise.
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0: 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Dylan, and on the ones and twos, surprise everybody.
1: Here I am. Hi.
0: Oh, there's two Dylan also.
1: Oh, hi. Oh, that's the other one. Dylan, hi, nice to meet you again.
2: Dylan and Dylan. So just the three D's, I guess. Oh,
1: nice.
0: Good
1: triple
0: name.
1: D's.
0: TV on the radio, Dylan Buckingham filling in for Jerry Ramsey, as he's found out all day.
1: I was told I was going to be with Jerry from 11 to 3 today. Is that even his shift?
0: Yeah.
1: Okay, yeah. I was told I was with Jerry today. That's a Randy Heights production right there. Feel really bad for Kelly Gregg also. I don't know what we're going to talk about. We're going to do it, though.
0: Either way, hit us up. Text line 405-478-1077. Twitch, The Franchise Live, whatever you want to talk about, we'll talk about it. Except for comics. We will not be talking about comics today.
1: Did you get in trouble?
0: In trouble? Like talking to?
1: A little conversation there.
0: Went a little too long.
1: It happens to the best of us.
0: But, yes, we would talk about anything else, but not comics.
1: What was the BSD?
0: Let's Open the Open.
1: Oh, okay. Yeah.
0: Not the British Open. The Open.
1: Yeah.
0: And the current leader still, as their days are finished, see if I can remember. This guy, he's South Korean, so you're supposed to say the last name first and then say the first name. So by that, it's Im Sung-jae.
1: Nice.
0: Is how you say his name. Or Im is how it's spelled on the PGA's website. He is 4-under, tied with
1: Sung-jae Im is how you say it, though.
0: Huh?
1: Sung-jae Im.
0: No, I looked it up.
1: Oh, okay.
0: I looked at that, and that's how they pronounce it.
1: Okay.
0: So right. Nobody can come to me. If Buddy comes, I have the video of how they pronounce it.
1: I'll do this. There's a tie atop the leaderboard. Daniel Brown.
0: Yes. And it says
1: tie for first.
0: It says
1: that's
0: Dan
1: easy
0: Brown.
1: Enough. Yeah, whatever.
0: But then there are quite a few guys at 3-under. Thomas Detry, Robert McIntyre, Francesco Molinari, Alex Smalley, Bryson DeChambeau, Ryan Gerard, and MJ Defoe.
1: Nice. Oh, Mike's.
0: So the favorite, Scottie Scheffler, just two shots off of the lead. The second favorite was Rory. Let's see where he is. I know he was even because he just started. Rory is I don't see his name. So maybe I just missed it or he is not playing well. You know what I always like to do? I was telling Bob, I always like to go to the bottom and see who's last.
1: Yeah.
0: Can you guess who's at the bottom? Or guess the number, not guess
1: has
0: who.
1: Everybody seed off, right?
0: Done? Looks like it, yeah. But not you probably won't guess the name. But can you guess the number?
1: Let's go plus six.
0: Is this legit or is this?
3: Hi.
0: I'm getting the hand. Is this legit? So see what happens when Jerry's not here. So I got a hand clap for the golf talk. A legit golf hand clap.
1: Yeah, we got the BSD taken care of here.
0: But the loser, I guess not the loser, but the last place guy is a plus eight.
1: Oof.
0: I was telling Bob, like, or asking Bob, what would you do if you're plus eight day one? Are you next day, because you're not making the cut. So next day, are you just like going through the motions, just having fun, or are you going to try and get that plus eight better?
1: Get the plus eight better.
0: Nah, not me.
1: No, I'm not just going through the motions. I mean, I'm probably appreciating the situation and the opportunity to play there more. But
0: so you should have fun.
1: Yeah. I mean, but there's no pressure on you, which is the beautiful thing about it. And I understand what no pressure golf's all about because I, you know, really suck at golf. So I've never played a pressure round in my life.
0: I've had some golf experience. I have a newfound love for golf now after this past week or earlier this week.
1: Really?
0: With so Isaiah Joe had his golf tournament.
1: Yeah.
0: And so, and I was lucky enough to be there and like go around on the golf cart with him. And I obviously, if I golf, it won't be like what he does. Cause one, we probably won't be there because that place is really nice. At Oak Tree National.
1: Okay, I was like, Oak Tree National, is that where it was?
0: Really nice.
1: Yeah. Great course.
0: Also, probably not getting stuff for free. So, like the cart girls coming around, and probably not getting, well, I was just getting Gatorade and water.
1: So, wait, was this his foundation golf tournament?
0: Yeah.
1: Okay. So, yeah, I mean, that's the whole point. Like, you throw a little cheddar their way, they give you the the works, basically. Oh, you'd like a Miller Lite? Well, okay, hit them straight, sir. Oh, you'd like another one? Keep hitting them straight, sir. Oh, thank you for the tip. Would you like another one? Oh, cool.
0: It was a no pressure golf situation, but I mean, you talk about stars, dude. So first off, the night before was like the dinner and everything. So
1: auction item thing. Yeah. Yep.
0: So I'm sitting with his brother and his trainer.
1: Oh, let me pick up those names you just dropped.
0: I didn't say the names.
1: You basically did.
0: I mean, Don is his trainer, and one of his brothers is Jacob. Cool. But we were just sitting there talking.
3: I'm Daniel Bell, and here's what I get to do on the week.
0: Shut up. Cynthia Cooper is walking towards us, so we just shut up. And we're just staring at her, and she walks over. And to cut the tension of us staring, she says, I don't know why all y'all three staring me up and down. I'll take all three of y'all asses to the hole. I'm like... For the first time, I didn't talk crap to who was talking crap to me. And I was just like, yeah. And then we became besties.
1: See, that's cool.
0: And Adrian Peterson almost broke my hand.
1: Well, that's what I've heard. He's got the best handshake ever.
0: I wouldn't say best.
1: It wasn't?
0: It was phenomenal. The fact that he broke my hand, I'm saying it almost broke my hand.
1: I'd try to match it. It wouldn't work. But the cool thing is, like, if you're just staring at somebody like Cynthia Cooper, I'd be like, I'd be awkward. I'd make it great, too. She'd walk up and be like, you're Cynthia Cooper, and I think it's awesome.
0: And which I did.
1: Yeah.
0: Let her know.
1: Play it up.
0: And she was like, yeah, I am. Like, she was, because I think Don asked her, his trainer asked her, like, are you, has anybody ever won, like, four in a row like that, and like you had? And she was like, nope, just me. It's like, people won four, but they ain't win four in a row like me. I'm the one.
1: That's like, awesome. Yes.
0: Like, this is what I want from my athletes. I don't care about the humble stuff. I was like, and she was like and he's like, you won a national championship. It was like, back to back, USC. And she's
1: owned it.
0: I was, yes. And I was just like, gold medal. I was like, keep talking your stuff. Yeah, but it was a fun time. But yeah, I have a newfound love for golf now.
1: Okay. All right. Well, I always find it funny, like, and this is such a weird take, but like, I always laugh whenever you see NBA guys who get traded and are still like active in the communities they've been in for the last few years, like that, for example, which I know he's had that plan for a while, so they're going to obviously do it. But it's really weird to see them like so happy and cheery. I'm like, do you really like make that much money where you're that excited about it? To like, you still get to play ball. It's like when Chris Paul got traded to OKC. He's like, I still get to hoop. Like,
0: yeah.
1: No one's telling me I can't. But I'm like, man, you're leaving the Thunder. That's a really great opportunity to win another championship. And not the Detroit. Like, I just don't buy Detroit as a serious threat to OKC. I don't. Sorry.
0: I don't think.
1: I just don't.
0: I think the Spurs are the only serious threat.
1: Yeah. I mean, maybe whoever comes out of the East, we'll see, type thing.
0: Like this year.
1: Yeah, like maybe, but like that would suck. You're like, man, you lose that opportunity to go potentially win a championship in Oklahoma City again. I don't know. And I get that these guys understand it's a business, but like maybe I'm just too emotional about crap, which I think I am.
0: I mean,
1: that's a problem.
0: I'm going to say he's not like happy to leave OKC. Right. I think he's happy to go to Detroit, which is still a good team.
1: Still
0: going to have an opportunity. Yeah. But he's not happy. He's not like, yes, I'm leaving OKC. He still wanted to be here.
1: Yeah.
0: Even despite how the end of the season went, where he wasn't playing, he still wanted to be here. So, but they do understand the business. And I think this was more so, I don't think he was like happy. It was just like, I think he was happy that he got the outcome that he wanted from this charity thing. Like, people spending money left and right at the auction.
1: Yeah.
0: You had all the people that show. I mean,
1: I bet those auction items were awesome. What was the coolest thing you saw?
0: Ooh, you would love.
1: Yeah, I'd be all over this thing. I wouldn't have a single cent to spend, but I'd be like,
0: which is funny, because his dad asked, he's like, are you spending some money tonight? And I was like, I can buy a drink. Keep in mind, it was an open bar.
1: So that's just, did his dad laugh?
0: Yeah.
1: Okay, good.
0: But the one thing I wanted, it was a signed John Elway, like old Broncos style jersey.
1: Like the orange one?
0: Yeah.
1: Yeah.
0: I want, and the opening bid, I think it was like $80, and I put $100.
1: Attaboy.
0: 2 minutes later, it was at $500. I was like, well, I'm out.
1: You tried. You gave it a shot.
0: You would have been all in on the Ray Allen Celtics jersey. the signed Ray Allen Celtics jersey.
1: Yep.
0: I think like the coolest thing probably was they had a Mark Daigneault signed clipboard. And like on everything it said, like gave what they thought it was valued at.
1: Yeah.
0: Like, 800 or whatever. The Mark Daigneault one was priceless.
1: Is that what it said? Yeah. That's awesome.
0: There were some really cool paintings. Like they had a really cool Shea painting, a really cool Isaiah Joe painting from like above. And like it was really, really nice. They had a Kevin Lee dinner, which that might have been the most expensive thing that was paid for that night.
1: I believe it. Dude, Kevin Lee is like freaking active in the community. Yeah. Like I know he's big on social media. But, like, that dude plays in so many golf tournaments and, like, does a lot for foundations. Like, not only is his food awesome, but he's just, like, salt of the earth.
0: Dude. I put my foot in the mouth with Taylor Gooch.
1: What'd you do?
0: So, didn't know what he looked like. Knew he was going to be there.
1: Perfect.
0: Didn't know. So, me, Adam, or maybe it wasn't Adam. Me and somebody sitting. We're talking about Taylor Gooch. And Taylor Gooch is there in front of us and joins the conversation. It's like, yeah, he's here. It was something. And they asked, like, is he good? And I was like, yeah, he's supposed to be good. He's on live. He's from Oklahoma. I think he went to Carl Albert. It's like, I know, like, the stuff about him. I don't know what
1: you're
0: it looks like.
1: This, you're saying this to him.
0: Yes.
1: This is awesome.
0: And then, and I was like, yeah, Adam wants to interview him and everything for everything he's doing tonight. And Taylor's like, you think he'd go for it? And I was like, I mean, why not? I mean, all he can say is no. He's like, well, what do you think would ask? And so we're just having this conversation with Taylor Gooch, and then walks away, and then comes back. Like, and the whole time, still don't know that Taylor Gooch. I'm thinking the guy just really interested.
1: Just talking to you. Yeah.
0: Because he's drunk or whatever. But not to say that he was drunk. I'm just like, maybe he had a lot to drink, and he just really wanted to talk to us. And then comes back around, wants an interview. Well, I'm Taylor Gooch.
1: That's awesome.
0: It was also had the same thing with the OU football player, because there was a lot of OU former football players that were there. And here's the thing. Most of these guys aren't bigger than me. So I'm seeing them and I'm like, okay, you're not a football player. Because Trey Norwood is like really, really close with Isaiah. Like they grew up together.
1: Okay.
0: And so he was, and he.
1: Oh, yeah, Arkansas. Yeah. I kind of forgot that.
0: And we went for like cigars after. And so we're smoking cigars, and Trey brings more people, I think, friends of theirs. That I just haven't met yet. And which was probably stupid, because they're like, if they were friends of Isaiah's, and like, why wouldn't you have been at the auction, the dinner, or whatever? And so I'm sitting here talking, and I'm going on about how OSU's game day is way better than OU's game day. And he's like, why do you think that? And I'm telling him why. And he's like, well, what do you think about the team from like around 2019, 2020? And I was like, I mean, phenomenal offense, but defense was just garbage. It was like so garbage. And I was just going on about how bad defense is. You play cornerback on that defense.
1: Yeah.
0: He was like, yeah, I was on that team. And I was like, you were good, but the rest of the defense was trash. So, yeah.
1: We literally can't take you anywhere. take you anywhere.
0: I just wasn't thinking that. One, I didn't know there were so many former OU players. I didn't know that just weren't from Arkansas or anything. So,
1: How did he know them all?
0: That's what my thing, like, seeing Curtis Lofton and the receiver.
1: Curtis is quite the active golfer. But he loves to golf.
0: But what was that connection?
1: I'm sure they went across each other.
0: I was surprised. I was like, I knew who Adrian Peterson was, obviously. And he walked in. I was like, what the hell is Adrian Peterson doing here?
1: That'd be the first thing I'd say too.
0: And I couldn't find the connection between those two. And so I was like, I'm not expecting to see so many. Like if it was Arkansas, okay. But seeing so many former OU players there, I was like, just wasn't expecting it. So I see. Again, I wasn't expecting them, and I surely wasn't expecting them to come smoke cigars, but
1: I dig it.
0: But yeah, that's me sticking my foot in my mouth with athletes that make much more money than I do.
1: I can tell you who's not getting an invite to their barbecue, Daniel Bell.
0: Okay.
1: Still working on it.
0: To mine?
1: Yeah.
0: I will see. You have a lot of work to do.
1: We should talk about that on the other side. Okay. I totally picked Jerry's draft over yours.
0: Yeah. When we get back, we got to talk about Dylan being a complete Judas.
1: Well, that was uncalled for.
0: And stabbing me in the back like Brutus. That rhymed. We'll talk about how Dylan betrayed me coming up next on TV on the Radio or DB on the Radio. 107.7 The Franchise.
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0: Welcome back. I'm going to take a dark turn here.
1: Someone die?
0: Ooh. TBD. Okay. Depending on your explanation of being a complete betrayal.
1: Okay. Let's talk about this for a second. Let's go back, shall we? All right. 4th of July plates. All right. I get a text message after I tweeted this because I was like, I saw this pop up. I love the draft. I love the 4th of July draft. I love every draft we do. It's so good. But I'm telling you, you got worked on this thing. So 4th of July.
0: To be clear, I won.
1: And here's the, did you really win?
0: Yeah, I won.
1: Oh, wow.
2: Wait, what kind of draft is this?
1: Okay, so we will, like, I say we. You want me to do that line or two while we're here also? Yeah. We draft, like, food. Like, we take, like, four spots, and if you draft something, you obviously can't take that. We'd snake draft it. And so, basically, the 4th of July plate was, like, what is your 4th of July party? So, they actually had five spots for this. So, like, what do you have at your 4th of July party that makes your party the best one you got to go to?
0: And it was, this year, it was me, Jerry. We would have added the intern, but the intern pissed us off because of his food take. So, we were like, yeah, we got to find somebody else to do this.
1: Okay.
0: So, to be clear, Dylan.
1: Yeah, I'm looking at it right now.
0: Not you, the other Dylan.
1: My bad.
0: Jerry had burgers, chips, banana pudding, Jell-O cups, Miller Lite, which wasn't on the I had, which means no kids drinks. So that means no kids can't drink. You have to have the kids to go eat a hot dog and they can't drink anything, because if you're giving kids Miller Lite, then whatever.
1: Okay.
0: Or like, have them drink out. Well, Jerry said have them drink out of the water hose.
1: I was going to say you could do water hose, or you could do the honorable thing and just say, like, here's Capri Sun for all the kids.
0: Then he should have
1: got Capri Sun for the kids.
0: Then he should have said Capri Sun.
1: Every party's got Capri Sun. Then he should have said Capri Sun.
0: Bob had hot dogs and brats, corn on the cob, potato salad, Gatorade, and a cookie cake. I had ribs, baked beans, mac and cheese, Shasta, all flavors.
1: Hey, that's a lot of drinks. That's not just one drink.
0: But it's Shasta.
1: I understand. There's also Miller High Life. There's also a Miller High Life.
0: Okay, like, either way, the kids can't drink. The kids can drink with mine. And then I had a variety cookie tray. So based on that, Dylan, which one are you?
1: You were all up to home, you're like, give me the biggest cookie tray you can get. That's what I'm bringing to my 4th of July party, please.
0: Which one of those are you choosing?
2: So what it really comes down to me for is I heard ribs and mac and cheese for Daniel and the burgers and chips for Jerry. And I'm more of a mac and cheese guy, so I would lean Daniel just on the superpower that is mac and cheese. And that's, like, I think the best dish you can serve at 4th of July.
0: Okay, see? And I won.
2: And I've never seen, I'm going to tell Jerry this, but I've never seen, like, banana pudding at a 4th of July.
0: Okay, you're going to the wrong cookout.
2: Yeah, I might be. I've never seen banana pudding at 4th of July, might be me.
0: I'm surprised. Jerry finished second. That's the surprise. Me winning, not a surprise. Jerry finishing second over Bob is a huge surprise. Two, Dylan betraying me, Buckingham betraying me, huge surprise. Explain yourself.
1: I will, happily. Now, I will say, I was standing in line when I saw this at Torchy's. I was about to eat. And no, they're not paying for a commercial. That's just where I was going to eat lunch. I was meeting a friend. And so I couldn't do the phoner when you guys were like, call me. I'm like, I can't.
0: Yeah,
1: I'll do it tomorrow.
0: Gonna, like, have you explain yourself.
1: Yeah. I was ready to. And I'll tell you the same thing now. Ribs, baked bean, mac and cheese. Shasta's fine. It's fine. It's just fine.
0: And this is why you're never getting an invite.
1: Variety cookie tray. That's fine.
0: It's fine.
1: I'm not eating a bunch of dessert. I'm not a dessert guy. I'd rather eat just, like, the greasy, fatty stuff. That's just, like, where I operate.
0: You got plenty of that.
1: That's right. Your food is better than Jerry's.
0: So and where this, did I lose?
1: The Miller Lights.
0: Oh, my God.
1: That probably says more about me than it does anything else. The food for you is better.
0: You have Jell-O.
1: Brother, I can get burgers, though.
0: You
1: burgers
0: got Jell-O.
1: I made burgers on the 4th of July.
0: But you got Jell-O.
1: Yeah, I'm not eating Jell-O.
0: You have to. You got to eat the whole plate.
1: Are they Jell-O shots? Or are they just Jell-O?
0: No. Again, this is clearly not a kid's.
1: Actually, this might say more about us than anything else, because here's the deal. Our 4th of July, we had chips. We had burgers. We didn't have banana pudding. We should have. We did have Jell-O shots. We also had Miller Lite. So our 4th of July was kind of fun.
0: I'm not saying.
1: I'm just saying.
0: I mean, fun at the retirement home because it was Jell-O. It was the Jell-O that just threw it off.
1: Yeah, the Jell-O cup's weird. That's a really goofy.
0: Again, but also, Bob's plate is better than Jerry's plate for some fact. He has hot dogs.
1: Okay, but here's where Bob loses me.
0: The Gatorade.
1: No, I love Gatorade. Oh. Gatorade's incredible.
0: If you say...
1: I love potato salad.
0: He loses you at corn on the cob?
1: Cookie cake's incredible.
0: Are you kidding me?
1: Dude, here's my deal. My biggest pet peeve in life... Like, listen, I get bullied about the whole, you don't wash your legs, which I do now. You fools out there in radio land. They're like, eh, the runoff doesn't work. Yes, it does. I ran off last night, so leave me alone. But my biggest pet peeve in life is when I have stuff stuck in my teeth. That is my biggest... No one wants me to go, hey, can I get a toothpick real quick? Or one of those little flossy things? And like, no one wants to see me like scrubbing my teeth.
0: Here's the thing. I carry toothpicks everywhere I go.
1: I do too.
0: I have them in my backpack right now.
1: Yeah, I have little flossings in my car. Because if I do get something stuck in my teeth, it drives me freaking nuts. I don't want to wear butter all over my face and my beard while I'm trying to eat some corn on the cob.
0: Like, it's a cookout. Nobody cares.
1: Dude, let's take that corn and, and take it off the cob.
0: You're not at the White House.
1: It doesn't matter.
0: You're not at the correspondence dinner where people are really judging you. You had a cookout. You're supposed to get a little dirty with your hands and your face.
1: I mean, I don't know. I did with the brisket. I made brisket for the 4th of July, too.
0: Really?
1: That was really good.
0: Smoke it?
1: Yep.
0: How'd it go?
1: Put it on about... Well, I mean, since you asked... I'm going to tell you how the brisket went. It's the first one I've ever done. And I stuck it on for the first 5.5 hours. So I got up at... Or actually, I went to bed a little after 2:30 after I got it wrapped up in the foil. And I had a rookie mistake. I made a huge rookie mistake with the brisket. Okay? We had the temperature going well. We were cruising at 225. 2:30 rolls around. I wrap it up. Double wrap it. It was beautiful. Everything's good. Go to bed, get up at 7:30 because I let it cook for another 5 hours. Go out there. The smoker was off. And I'm like, what happened? Well, I'll tell you what happened. The pellets went down, but they stayed on the side and they had just fallen in there perfectly where I didn't like fix them before I went to bed. So I immediately take the brisket out, check the temperature. We're at 161. We didn't drop past 140. I was like, let's go. It's still salvageable. Fixed the pellets, fired her up, let it sit for another 3 hours, 4 hours, and then I stuck it in a cooler, let it sit for 2 hours, chopped it. Mwah. I don't suggest, I don't know what time it went off. I don't know what time the smoker went off. And sorry, it's, you know, July 18th, and this is what we got right now, sports-wise. I'll, you know, we can talk World Cup if you want to here in a minute. But no, man, it was a lot of work, but I was pleasantly surprised with it. It did well. It was... a little drier than I would have hoped. It was still juicy. I could have saved some of the juices, I think, if I had really done it properly the first time, but now it was great. Now I know. Yep.
0: On Twitch, Drummer Ken says, have you seen the trailer I Play Rocky? It's life story, Stallone becoming the writer and actor. Yes, me and Bob talked about that yesterday, which led into the comics talk.
1: Nice. But
0: do you like Rocky?
1: It's fine.
0: Okay, well.
1: I mean...
0: You won't be watching this movie, probably.
1: I've seen the first three.
0: You didn't even get to the best one, if you've seen the first three.
3: The fourth one's the best.
1: Which one's

0: heard the new one was like really good.
1: Creed.
0: No, the last one with him in it or something. Stallone and Creed?
1: Yeah.
0: Oh, okay. No, I didn't see that one. There's just a lot of them.
1: There's a Rocky Balboa. Rocky Five sucks.
0: What's that one? Is that Tommy Morrison?
1: Yeah.
0: Okay, I've seen that one too. I've seen Five. Oh, you've seen That's Five. Awesome. Oh. Look at this.
1: So you've seen the main ones.
0: Yes.
1: Rocky Balboa is really good. It restores the universe.
0: Okay. All right, yeah. Cool.
1: Creed 1 is phenomenal. Creed 2 kind of sucks.
0: Really?
1: Even though I'm in the minority on that one, clearly, obviously. But and then Creed 3 is fine. Banana says, time to get bucked up.
0: That's right.
1: Who's your favorite Mara, Dylan? Adai, Kate, or Rooney?
2: Yeah, I responded on Twitch. I went Kate, Adai, and then Rooney.
0: I would go Kate, Rooney, and then Adai.
1: I would go no vote. Because Kate Mara sucked in Fantastic Four.
0: But she was really good in House of Cards, though.
1: She was. She was the one that got pushed.
0: Spoiler alert!
1: Wasn't she? Yeah, she was good.
0: Dude,
1: phenomenal show until it wasn't.
0: Jaw straight up dropped when that scene happened. I was like, I mean, I didn't know what I thought was going to happen, but it wasn't that.
1: I need to go back and rewatch that. But the thing is,
0: I never finished it.
1: Because it just got trash.
0: Yeah, so I just went ahead and looked at all the spoilers. Apparently, it got real weird towards the end.
1: Yes, it got so bad, and I was like, okay, I can't do this.
0: Yeah.
1: Banana says, Randy's all dressed up. He must be seeing his parole officer today. Steve Millerman says, Daniel has never lost anything ever. There's always an excuse and has to move the goalposts. I mean, I do lose. There's reasons, but I didn't lose this. The evidence is out there. Like, it's not like I'm making this up. The evidence is out there.
0: I was on the wrong side of this one. That's okay.
1: But I do lose. I don't like losing. But yeah. Drummer Ken says, I saw all three. Saw three in a theater. How old are you? No, like I didn't know you were that old because three came out. What was that? Like, is it the early 80s, I think? And I was hooked. Don't care for the Creed's past one. Yeah. We had this discussion like about sports movies and like earlier this week, like which ones were the best. And I think boxing movies are the best sports movies.
0: Baseball.
1: That's why. What Ryan said.
0: Yeah, here's why. And it's, you can cut out literally all the, what people, I don't consider it boring. I don't, you know that. And I'm hoping you'll learn that too as well. But you can cut out all these slow parts of baseball and just pick up the action when you need to. And that's what makes baseball, to me, the best type of like sports movie. Like, I was watching Friday Night Lights. Great movie. I like it.
1: Sure.
0: I shouldn't say great, but I'm just going to tell you right now, there is nobody in high school that hits that hard. Nobody hits that hard in high school.
1: In Texas, they do.
0: No, they don't. I've covered a million high school football. No one. You get a couple a year where you're like, whoa. But other than that, it's like, okay. Like, and no disrespect to Mojo and, was it Carter? I think it was Carter. Dallas Carter. Yeah. I'm sure those were the two best teams in Texas that year, and they probably popped the pads pretty well, but not that tough.
1: Have you seen the show?
0: I didn't watch the show.
1: So much better.
0: I've heard it's really great. It's
1: so much better.
0: Haven't done that yet.
1: The best fictional coach of all time, Coach Eric Taylor.
2: So what's your favorite baseball movie? Because I'm a baseball guy, so.
0: Oh.
2: Because 657 said A League of Their Own is the best.
0: I love that movie. In fact, I had my kids watch that July 3rd. Third, I think it was. July 2nd? Second. They hadn't seen it yet. And I wanted them to get like a historical reference of what the time was like before, like at least understand it before they watched it. I love that movie. Major League is one of my favorites ever. And you can't go wrong with like, I grew up in the 90s. Like, so to me, Rookie of the Year, Little Big League, not that they're better than those movies, but like those were awesome at that time. So like to me, you can't go wrong with like a Bull Durham. Like you start talking about amazing sports movies, you always come up with like five baseball ones.
1: Surprised that you didn't mention Sandlot.
0: It was, I mean, that's on my radar too.
1: Did you know it was filmed in Utah?
0: Yeah.
1: I did not know that.
0: Yep.
1: Found that out in Utah.
0: Which that movie.
1: So was High School Musical.
0: Was it really?
1: Didn't know that either.
0: I didn't know that. No, I will keep this person nameless. Huge movie buff. Okay. It is a name most people in this market would know. Huge movie buff. He hadn't watched Sandlot. he watched it like 2 years ago

0: for the first time. Hated it. Hated it.
1: We're definitely going to find out that name in the break.
0: Hated it. I'm like,
1: I have an
0: what
1: idea.
0: What is wrong with you? Like, how do you hate that movie? It's just, I didn't even live in the 60s, and I feel like I did. And I'd be like, that was awesome.
1: What's yours, Dylan?
2: I mean, Sandlot is up there, and I think for not as just a straight, like, baseball movie, but just a good time watching, I know it's not as much of a kid's movie because of what happens in the movie, but Benchwarmers, just the comedy side of baseball, is very good. But a lot of times, Eileen, Field of Dreams, I just think just the story behind Field of Dreams is just so amazing, how they incorporate it with baseball. It's just so good.
0: Yeah, me and the... Me and Garrett, White, well, I was going to say me and the boys. Miles was way too young for that, but Garrett and I watched.
1: Just not a baseball catch? Movie guy.
0: Oh, gosh, I'll get you every time.
1: I like The League of Their Own.
0: League of Their Own's awesome.
1: Sandlot is fine. Like, it's fine.
0: It's not bad.
1: Like, yeah. Like,
0: oh, if it's on, it's stuck at our house.
2: Moneyball is up there. Nah. It's getting, the more and more I watch it, the more and more I just continue to like it more and more.
1: Yeah. I'm just not a baseball guy. Just period.
0: See, football movies are just kind of tough.
1: Yeah, football movies suck, except for Remember the Titans.
0: Remember the Titans is awesome. Love that movie.
1: Basketball movies kind of suck. Because the thing is, these guys can't play basketball. or football.
0: Obviously, somebody's not watched The Sixth Man. Travis Ford?
1: I'm a Juana man myself.
0: Listen, that movie sucks, but I can't not watch it every time it's on. Like... That thing comes on, I'm like, this is good. I dig it. I like it. It's like how some people like Nickelback. It's like, I don't.
1: You don't like...
0: Not a big Nickelback guy.
1: Yeah, Nickelback is phenomenal.
0: All right. Anyway, so, yeah, it's one of those things. Like, you love to hate it for some folks. So, yeah. No, Juana Man, I dig it.
1: Nickelback is phenomenal. Don't disrespect Nickelback.
0: They're fine.
1: They're fine.
2: There's so many texts that we're getting from movies that we're forgetting about. The Natural.
0: Natural's incredible.
2: Draft
1: Wait,
2: Day.
1: Let's get to it on the other side.
2: Okay, let's do that.
1: Yeah, we're against it. I don't want to get yelled at.
0: I'm so proud of you. You've grown so much as a radio host. Like, I leave and my man flourishes. This is so beautiful to watch.
1: It only takes you getting out of here, Jerry not being here.
0: As Jerry would say, gatekeeping, right? That's exactly what Jerry would say.
1: But we'll get to your comments on the other side. We'll see what you guys have to say about sports movies. It sounds like a lot of baseball movies, which I want better for you guys. I kid. Your comments up next. DB on the...
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0: Welcome back. I can drive this bus. I know how to do it. TV on the radio. The good news is we have Fat Daniel Bell, Fat Daniel Belling right now. I want it to be known, too, for those that don't remember. In fact, I should go ahead and tweet this out. Sorry, my wife just texted me. Everything's good, I promise. That is a lot of icing. Holy cow on that cookie
1: cake.
0: Yeah,
1: I know.
0: My word. Yeah, Fat Daniel Bell has a great picture in my phone. It's the double-up picture of him eating. And I need to go ahead and, like, we need to put it out there that I am on the radio today. So I should have a picture with it. So it should probably be that one.
1: Please don't. No, I'm just kidding. I don't care. But apparently I'm Action Dan now.
0: Action Dan?
1: Yeah, I don't know how that started, but... Or Ordained Padre started it, but... We like it.
0: We do like it. How's that taste?
1: I love a good cookie cake.
0: Okay, so while you're stuffing your face, fatty, I never got a chance to say that. Sorry. I'm usually the fattest person. I still am the fattest person in this room, so it's awesome. I still get to do it. Anyway, what are people saying right now?
2: We have draft day one for the love of the game, Hardball. Someone said, did anyone else really like Hustle with Adam Sandler, that Netflix film a few years back?
1: Oh, with Anthony Edwards?
2: Yes, yeah. Yes.
0: No, I didn't see that. Did we
1: really? Oh, it's
0: Uncut good. Gems was good, though.
1: Yeah.
0: I really like that movie.
1: I like Hustle better, though. Queen Latifah, too.
2: The Program was a great football movie, they're saying. I've never heard of The Program. Am I out of the loop?
0: Oh, Program is it's good. The one I liked was Necessary Roughness that was shot in Denton. Sinbad's in it. It's got Scott Bakula. He's a quarterback, and he like hooks up with his college professor. It's kind of fun.
1: I haven't heard Sinbad's name in a long time.
0: What's wrong with Sinbad?
1: The only time
0: Sinbad's got some great movies.
1: Just haven't heard it. The only time I hear Sinbad's name now is like he did that movie Kazam. No, Shazam, because Kazam is Shaq. But and it's a what do you call those things? Mandela effect.
0: Oh, yeah.
1: Because it doesn't exist.
0: Yeah.
1: But people say it does, which I'm team it does exist, because I definitely remember Shazam, Sinbad, and Kazam, Shaq, but whatever.
0: Okay. Booty Busta.
1: What?
0: On Twitch says, and I love this because it's actually a real answer. And I didn't even say the full name either. I can do it again. Booty Busta 6969 says, y'all are leaving out 42.
2: Have I can't believe that? I forgot about that. Yeah. Remember.
1: Yeah.
0: And what's funny is Randy rolled in here and said 61.
2: Oh, yeah.
0: I'm like,
1: what's 61?
0: It's Roger Maris.
2: Roger Maris's and talking about them going for 61 homers.
0: Yeah.
2: It's on HBO Max if anybody hasn't seen it.
0: It's good. I mean, it's fine. Let's see. Rays of Love says y'all are killing it today. LMFAO. And listen, I love Banana, so I'm going to, you know, I've always been in the interest of transparency. Honest about this stuff. I love when people get at me a little bit too. Dylan, let's see. You may be the fattest person on the show, but the net worth of the show increased from negative 100K to 4.9 million. I wish. That would be nice.
1: You are worth $5 million.
0: I am not.
1: You are.
0: I don't know what the internet's telling y'all, but it ain't that. And also, if I am, can someone let me know where I can get that?
1: Everything on the internet is real.
0: Oh, I don't know if you know. Okay, that. Good. There's a lot of conspiracy theories out there that I'll tell you otherwise, maybe. I don't know.
1: Steve Miller, man, said greatest sports movies are either Dodgeball or Hockey. Oh, I've seen Miracle on Ice. D2 is really good. It's stupid.
0: Yeah, Mighty Ducks, good.
1: Like the premise is stupid, but it's...
2: Just remember The Blind Side. That's probably one of my favorite sports movies. That's like the first football movie I ever watched.
1: And then Dodgeball, like, how many Dodgeball movies are there outside of Dodgeball?
0: There's not, but that's just a good movie.
1: Yeah, no, I'm just saying, like, I didn't know that there were, like, many Dodgeball movies.
0: But we did whiff with the golf thing. Like, Happy Gilmore's incredible, Tin Cup's incredible.
1: Who's Your Caddy? Big Boy from Outkast. It's it's a black movie. It's a bad black movie.
0: I do subscribe to those. I just haven't seen that one yet.
1: You know, Legend of Bagger Vance sucks.
0: You know, I don't think I watched that.
1: It sucks.
0: Is it really?
1: Yes. So awful. He said, C. Miller, man, he got game. White man can't jump. Like,
0: yep. The Jack Harlow version's the best.
1: I might tell Kelly to beat you up. I might put a Brock Lesnar face on you and tell Kelly, just have at him.
0: I had to say it. I really just want to see what y'all would say.
1: Earlier this week, the intern, Q, was very bold and thought that Brock Lesnar could beat Kelly in wrestling.
0: I'd pay good money to watch that.
1: Yeah, it'd be over really quick.
0: I would pay good money to watch. In fact, I'll ask him about that today. Caddyshack. How did I not mention Caddyshack?
1: It's fine. You know the thing I hate about...
0: I love Caddyshack.
1: The thing I hate about He Got Game again, like basketball movies, these guys can't play basketball. Woody Harrelson can play basketball. Wesley Snipes cannot. And it's very clear in that movie that Wesley Snipes cannot play basketball. Like they had real basketball Marcus Johnson in the movie. The guy that was saying he's going to go get his gun. Yeah. But Woody Harrelson can legit play. And it was clear that he got the role because he could play, and Wesley Snipes got the role because he can act. Because,
0: well, I know Willie Mays in Major League can hit a baseball. Not really well, but, you know.
1: What?
0: So Wesley Snipes can...
1: Oh,
0: that's the whole point. Yeah, I'm connecting the two. This cat called Michael Jordan could play in Space Jam. He was pretty good.
1: Such a stupid movie, though.
0: You're only saying that because LeBron tried to redo it because he has to do everything Jordan does.
1: Again, the LeBron movie was way worse. The LeBron version of Space Jam is down there with, like, Thunderstruck.
0: Late great Bob Berry Jr. in that one.
1: The thing about...
0: Kevin Ogle literally... I'm going to spoil alert this. Kevin Ogle literally figures the whole thing out for everyone. He is the centerpiece of that movie. No one knows it. But, like, you go back and watch that. Durant's agent... The only reason I saw this is my kids watched it. I was actually at the premiere, by the way, too. Got to go. Got an invite.
1: They have it here?
0: Yeah. Mm. Yeah. But Kevin Ogle says the news story thing, and then it's like, the agent goes, oh! And then there you go.
1: Yeah.
0: It sets the whole rest of the movie in motion.
1: Space Jam is like, Space Jam, I watch it, phenomenal soundtrack.
0: Oh.
1: Okay. It's a stupid movie. Like, a stupid movie. And I'm okay with stupid movies.
0: It's Michael. It's Michael Jordan. I mean, it's like Americana in the 90s, man. It's like you're McDonald's, you're Hanes, you're Looney Tunes, and Michael Jordan. Like, that was America in the 90s.
1: It's still America now. It's still Michael Jordan.
0: And the Looney Tunes. McDonald's still relevant.
1: Looney Tunes is still popular. I think they just did the movie. Pretty sure it was just a Looney Tunes movie. Stuff says Vision Quest, Slapshot, Happy Gilmore, Dodgeball.
0: Slapshot was good.
1: I do love Happy Gilmore.
0: Happy Gilmore's incredible. The second one wasn't my favorite. I was really sad about that.
1: 204. Yeah, it was just a nostalgia.
0: It was, but I heard this. I don't know if you guys knew this or not, but why am I drawing a blank on him? Carl Peterson, who played Chubbs.
1: Weathers,
0: my bad. Carl Weathers, who played Chubbs, who was, you know, obviously Creed. I guess the whole movie got changed when he died.
1: Yeah.
0: He was supposed to be in it and be like super relevant and all this other stuff. And I guess it just, so that's why they did what they did in the movie. I won't spoil it if you haven't seen it yet. But yeah. Not bad though.
1: Yeah. Yeah. I mean, again, just a nostalgia thing. Like, I didn't like that him and his, or the wife. The movie came out. It's been out. What? Okay. Fine. 204 says Rocky. Have you seen Southpaw? With Jake Gyllenhaal?
0: No.
1: It's so good.
0: Oh, is that the boxing one?
1: Yeah.
0: No, I didn't see that.
1: So, so good. 657, Blindside ended up being retroactively bad because of what came out after, about after Or.
0: With the family.
1: Yeah. Basketball is a great sports movie. Oh, basketball. I was like, basketball's great. But yeah.
0: Love it.
1: Yeah.
0: Absolutely love basketball. That is like, I cannot show my kids that movie right now, but there, I got like 40 movies I gotta show my kids one day. It's not anytime soon, but no. Like Super Troopers?
1: Yeah, you can't show your kids.
0: No. Old School? No chance. Wedding Crashers? Not a shot.
1: Delusional Cowboys fan says, Draft Day is one of my favorites. Was Sinbad an unnecessary roughness before or after Shazam?
0: I think it's before.
1: I think they
0: did that in like the 80s. Late first, 80s.
1: Are you Shazam happen or it didn't happen?
0: I watched it one time. It was fine.
1: So no, but it was a movie.
0: You're right. What about it though? Like what,
1: it's
0: what
1: not. That's the thing. It's not.
0: I'm confused by what you're saying with this.
1: Though. Shazam.
0: Yeah. The movie.
1: You think it was a movie, right?
0: I thought it was.
1: So do I. It's not.
0: Then what
1: is it? It's a Mandela effect. It like Sinbad has come out and said like he's never done the movie, and like the but it's like it's a Mandela effect that it's not a real thing. But again, you feel like it is. I feel like it. Like, I remember watching it. But again, it's not a movie in this universe.
0: Okay.
1: In this timeline of where we are, wherever the hell we are.
0: Okay. Whatever. Whatever. To each their own.
1: Have you heard of Shazam, Dylan?
2: I have, and I swore it was a movie. See, yeah.
0: It is.
1: It's not.
2: That was.
1: That's the thing. It's not. I don't. Again.
0: Wait. Are we talking about the one with Shaq? Or are we talking about the one?
1: Shaq is Kazam.
0: Oh no! I never saw Shazam. I saw Kazam.
1: So you don't? You remember seeing a genie movie with Sinbad?
0: Because
1: Shaq is the movie in.
0: Are we talking about the one with this one? I'm very lost right now.
1: Is it? Did I get the name? I'm pretty sure it's Shazam. Let me see. Yeah.
2: I thought Shazam was.
1: Yeah, Shazam, the Sinbad movie.
0: Oh, yeah. Oh, no, there's another one. There's two of them.
1: There's a Shazam, the Sinbad movie. There's a Shazam DC movies. And then there's a Kazam with Shaq.
0: We are not creative as like a society.
1: Well, the Shazam with DC is supposed to be original name was like something Marvel. And so they changed it, but yeah. Again, to be clear, there's
0: that's why he says it's not a real movie.
1: Yeah.
0: Because I messed it up. Just like that. The movie starring comedian Sinbad as a genie does not exist.
1: Yes.
0: It is a famous shared false memory known as the Mandela Effect. People mistakenly remember a 90s film titled Shazam because they confuse it with Kazam. I'm very confused by this.
1: But I remember seeing both Kazam and Shazam.
0: Whatever. Oh,
1: Dylan's face right now, it's hilarious.
0: Dude.
1: I just confused. So to be clear, you haven't seen either, or you've seen the Shaq version,
0: the Shaq one.
1: Okay,
0: the Shaq one I saw.
1: That exists.
0: Okay.
1: The Sinbad one
0: does not.
1: People say it doesn't. It, but I remember seeing it.
0: I vaguely remember it too. But also, I might be confusing it with Jingle All the Way, where he's dressed up like.
1: No, he's a genie. And...
0: I get it, but I'm just saying.
1: You're funny. Either way, that's
0: just saying.
1: There's a lot of Mandela effects that
0: I guess.
1: Like, have you gone through the list? There's some I'm like, okay, you guys are just misremembering, and then there's some like this legit existed, like the Fruit of the Loom.
2: I was about to say that's the biggest one for me.
1: Like, had the little is it called cornucopia or whatever? That's on it
0: on the underwear.
1: Yeah, the little
0: I had
1: basket or whatever.
2: Yeah, like a basket.
1: Yeah, never existed.
0: That's not right.
1: Exactly.
2: Another one's the Monopoly Man. You remember?
1: Had the monocle?
2: Yeah, he had the monocle that never existed. Yeah.
11: What are you people saying? Yes, they are. Do people do this to trigger folks?
1: No, like, there's no actual pictures or anything that, like, proves that this stuff existed.
11: Here's the Fruit of the Loom logo with all the fruit.
1: No, not with all the fruit, with the cornucopia or whatever it's called.
11: What's the cornucopia?
1: The little brown thing.
2: The basket.
1: Like, yeah, yeah. Like,
11: man, I don't know.
1: Maybe Dylan's not from the timeline we are.
11: I don't know. Dude.
1: Either way.
11: And the Monopoly guy has a monocle.
1: Okay, then maybe you are from the timeline
11: we are. Like, come on. I do kind of remember the little.
1: And then, like, the Bernstein Bears and the Berenstein Bears or whatever it is.
11: Yeah, great books.
1: Looney Tunes is a big one.
2: That one messed me up.
1: Because apparently it's, what is it now? I think it's, it's T-U-N-E-S. I always remembered it being T-O-O-N-S. Because that makes more sense. I don't know. But either way.
11: I feel like whoever comes up with this crap is just.
1: But there's no evidence of what we think happened. Like with the Fruit of the Loom or the Monopoly Man having a monocle, there's no evidence of that, like, existing.
11: I think people are just preying on folks that are like, what's something random we could talk about that happened like 25 years ago? And I'm like, there's just like an internet thing.
1: But the evidence doesn't exist.
11: I see the Fruit of the Loom with the cornucopia right now.
1: Yeah, because somebody drew it up. But there's like, Fruit of the Loom has denied it. Okay, that's made up. I don't know.
11: That's not made up!
1: I don't know. I believe that. I don't know. But according to Fruit of the Loom, it's never been like that.
11: I'm 99% sure. This is going to be weird. Back in the day, I had Whitey Tidies growing up, and I'm pretty sure the logo on the back of the Whitey Tidies was white with a blue like little thing around the Whitey Tidies, and on the tag itself said Fruit of the Loom, and there was that little cornucopia thing.
1: Yeah, but according to them, it never existed. So
2: you can go down the whole rabbit hole. There's a lot.
1: Yeah, there's a lot of Mandela effects. And it started with Nelson Mandela because people thought he died in prison in the 80s. And then when he got out of jail in the 90s, they were like, oh, we thought he was dead in the 80s. And that's where it started. That's why I was named after
11: I was going to say, the good news is I remember him getting out of jail. I wasn't around, I guess, enough to be like in 87 is when I was born. But
1: you might not remember him. Might have been old enough to think that he died in the 80s.
11: Yeah, that's my thing. I don't know that. I just know that he was out. And I was like, hey, cool. He got out.
1: Either way, that's fine. Probably too much time spent on Mandela effects. There's a new leader at the top of the leaderboard for the Open Championship, so we will talk about that with the big story of the day coming up next. 107.7 The Franchise.
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2: 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Sorry to everybody that's on Twitch that just saw Jerry Ramsey not supposed to be here. Yuck.
3: Not going to work here anymore. We did miss one. And I meant to say this, and I just got sidetracked while you're talking. Sauce and Dawson says Varsity Blues is the best football movie ever made.
2: It's not.
3: It's not the
2: Miles,
3: best
2: movie. Miles, you want to come on? You want to come on here? Happy birthday. Or belated birthday. Was it today or yesterday? Oh, happy birthday. How was the burger?
4: Oh, we didn't go to burgers. Because they're closed. They're closed.
2: On a Tuesday?
4: Yeah, it's the damnedest thing. Mirrors. Hey, if you're listening, Mirrors, on a Tuesday.
2: We and if you are listening, Mirrors, we would love to have you sponsor our shows.
4: I'll tell you what,
2: and we will take us by being open. We will take burgers anytime, but What'd you eat?
3: Pop?
2: Doing pops. Oh, that's
3: a boy. Yeah, come here. You can come talk on this mic if you want to. Did you listen to Limp Bizkit yesterday for your birthday?
4: Show them what you got. Speaking of the mic. Yell in the mic.
3: Yeah, come over here.
4: Yeah, you can show them what you got.
3: Yeah. What you got?
5: I got a CD player.
3: Yeah.
5: And I got American Idiot.
3: All right.
2: What's American Idiot?
3: Green Day.
2: Oh, bro. Oh.
4: So, the in-laws, the father and mother-in-law, very, very Republican, and we were talking about gifts or whatever, and he's like, yeah, I got American Idiot. And he got really quiet at the table. It's like,
2: how many people are you trying to insult today?
4: All of them.
2: You don't have to be here for the rest of the... You don't get
4: by the way, this show sucks, and I suggest you not listen. Oh, great, and you got the turncoat on the other side there. Has he told you how great the show is? And then he goes behind your back and says how good the other shows are.
6: I love this show. This one specifically.
4: Turn your hat back around.
2: Either way, Miles, I like your hair.
3: Your dad's jealous.
2: And Mirrors, we would love to have you bring us some burgers.
4: Yeah. Right. Do it on Tuesday. I'll be impressed.
3: All right.
4: See you Monday. Bye.
3: Bye.
2: Hope not. Hope you get arrested in Kansas City.
3: For what?
2: That's where he's going to be.
3: Oh, no. It's wild.
2: But yeah, Varsity Blues is all right. A little dramatic.
3: I like it. Here's what drives me nuts about some movies. Is like, you'll watch them, and they don't really give you a proper ending. Like, in Major League, they just win the pennant. You don't really know. I mean, like, I think you find out in the second one, they didn't win the World Series or whatever.
2: There's a second Major League?
3: Yeah, and like, Bob Uecker is awesome in it too. Like, he is awesome. It's not as good, but it's still watchable. There's a third one also.
2: Damn.
3: Yeah, and they go, like, it's about some of the guys going to minor league baseball. It's not bad. I mean, it is bad, but it's I mean, it's fine. They got like Serrano's in it, Hideki, what's his last name?
2: Arebu?
3: No, Arabu maybe.
6: I was thinking Matsui as well, so...
3: No, Matsui played for the Yankees.
6: Yeah.
3: I can't remember his name, but... maybe it's Hideki Yoshida. That's what it is. Yeah. Anyway, he's in it, too. So, kind of fun.
2: Either way, big story of the day. The Open.
3: Also, can I just tell you real fast? I know we're going big door today. Not a fan of Green Day. Don't like Green Day at all. Not even a little bit.
2: That tracks.
3: Yeah, okay. All right, carry on.
2: We have a new leader at the top of the leaderboard at the Open. Jackson Suber, 5 under through 17. Looks like he is putting for, this might be par right now. We're about to find out. He just finished. Yes, he put it for par. He just finished for the day, and he is a -5 at the top of the leaderboard. Overtook Jay
3: Sung J.M.
2: You're saying it wrong.
3: Sung J.M.
2: And I hope Buddy comes down here and tells you that you're saying it wrong.
3: Buddy, Sung J.M.
2: Who, and also with Dan Brown and Colin Morikawa, who is now 4 under, which Morikawa seems to be the one that can really put put some distance between him and the leaderboard, because he's 4 under through 10. So there's a lot of work to do on the back nine, but if he can put together a nice little stretch here, he could put some distance between himself and the rest of the guys.
3: What I found really interesting about this going into it was Scottie Scheffler last week missing the cut, and like I was wondering if people would kind of back off of him. He's typically really good in majors. 268 today. That's all you really want out of him. Like, I'm going to tell you right now, I would be shocked if Jackson Suber is in any sort of position to win this thing come Sunday. That's why I love golf.
2: Plus 2,500 to win.
3: Suber?
2: Yeah.
3: Yeah. It's one of those things where, like, you know, some guy plays really well out of the gate, chills, but, like, at the end of this thing, rarely do you see somebody that is of, and this is going to sound disrespectful, don't mean for it to, but somebody of that stature who's not typically at the top of the leaderboard at every event they play at, like that pressure gets to them, they start thinking about, holy crap, like I could actually do this thing. But he'll probably fizzle out in the third round. He'll probably play pretty well tomorrow for the most part. Not as good as today. Have himself talk about it, and then finally just taper off on Saturday.
2: And as we were speaking, Morikawa bogeyed and is now back to over three. I mean, back to 3 under. So,
3: hey, you just got to keep yourself right. Like, Bryson DeChambeau's in a good spot. Morikawa's in a good spot. Scheffler's in a good spot. Typical
2: Rory,
3: suspects right there.
2: Not in a good spot. He was 1 over last time I saw. Let's see if he is still there. Ricky Fowler, 1 over for the tournament so far for the first round.
3: Rory's fallen to plus 2 through 8.
2: So Rory has a lot of work to do. He was second favorite. Has a lot of work to do if he wants to get ahead of the game. I always get confused with cuts and how they do them.
3: So
2: and every time somebody explains it, I get more confused. Because Buddy's explained it like 5 times. He's probably getting tired of having to explain it.
3: Yeah, I forget what the number is, but like certain number of people advance to the weekend, and it's based off of like a cumulative score, like an average score or whatever. And so, yeah, that's kind of what the projected cut line is, and they finally figured out the end. And yeah,
2: me and Bob were talking about the rough here, because like, why is it? It really pisses me off that this grass isn't green, like all green, and it really makes me mad. But then I found out, like I was asking somebody on Monday, like why don't they cut all this grass? Instead of just cutting it right here. Was that another power surge, Dylan?
6: I think so.
3: No, it's just a ghost. We do have a ghost here that lives in the Tyler Media building. I don't know if people know that or not. And it does like to turn the light off in there occasionally. It's kind of wild.
2: But I was like, well, why don't they cut the grass? And they were like, well, if you hit it here, then that means you probably did something good. But if you hit it here in the grass, you probably messed up, and you deserve to make it. It deserves to be harder for you.
3: You need to hit it where it's shorter grass. Like,
2: and I was like, you know what? You've explained golf way better than anybody else has ever explained golf to me before. But this, like, it at the Open has a lot of rough. Like, I just saw, I don't know who it was, but just try and hit it out of the rough. It looked really tough to do.
3: Lynx golf is like the best.
2: Okay.
3: Lynx golf is basically like coastal, windy. Rough isn't necessarily crazy. Bunkers are kind of wild. Like, and by the way, cuts, it's top 70 in ties.
2: Oh, okay.
3: So there you go.
2: Are you a Lynx golf guy?
3: Yeah, man.
2: Are you an Open guy?
3: It's my favorite major.
2: Really?
3: It's my favorite major. And it rotates. But like,
2: Your favorite major rotates or this?
3: Well, no. The Open rotates around. Oh, okay. Yeah. Around
2: the British Isles.
3: Yeah. Yeah. Yeah. And so it's awesome. I dig it. I love staying up late, getting up early, watching it. And I don't know why, but I've never been there. I want to go so bad. But like somebody asked the other day, I was doing the fill-in last month, and like, what's your Mount Rushmore of like events to go to? Mine would be final round Open Championship St. Andrews. That's on my top four.
2: Okay, then let's discuss the other three.
3: I can't remember what I had.
2: It's a Mount Rushmore.
3: I really can't. It was like on the spot. I think I said like Game 7 of the World Series at Fenway or something. I don't know. I can't really remember what I had.
2: Rory just missed a shot for par that put him over two. And just like, but that's the thing. This thing, like, Buddy was telling me, like, because I was telling him about my newfound love for golf. And he was saying, attack it at your own risk because it's very frustrating. And that's the thing. Like, I'd want to swing. I mean, I want to throw the golf club away, like, at somebody or something.
3: Some people do that.
2: Or just, like, tear up the green, which I know I'd probably get kicked out for that. Mm-hmm. But they have the little stuff that you just pour over it when you put a divot into it. So I just go around with that. But yeah, like, look at this shot that he missed. I think this is a replay. Oh, no, this is for bogey. Never mind.
3: Okay. Yeah, there you go.
2: Now that he seems really frustrated, Rory, that is. Has a lot of work to do. But my Mount Rushmore would not be... Actually, I did have the Matt and Tyler asked about the what are like events that we'd want to go to. Mine was track at the Olympics, obviously. Then I put U.S. Open tennis. I put the trash can open for golf. There's like nothing. I don't think there's anything. The only thing basketball related that was on there was Duke, North Carolina at Duke. I've seen Duke, North Carolina, but it was in the Final Four, which was phenomenal. But I want to go at Duke and see what it's like there.
3: I can't remember what all I had. It's so bad.
2: Just like we have a new leader at the top of the leaderboard, we have a new, I guess, loser at the bottom. Two guys tied that have taken and added another guy with Gary Woodland. I mean, Adrian Sadler is now there at +8. Plus Harry Hall is +9, along with
3: Patty Harrington. Just say Patty Harrington, +9.
2: Padraig Harrington.
3: Patty.
2: Is that what they call him?
3: Yeah. Yeah.
2: Patty. No. Is he like somebody? Well, he was a plus.
3: Yeah, he
2: was a plus 100,000 to win, so I'm assuming he's not good, all that good.
3: No, he was back in the day. He's kind of older now. I don't think he got a major, but he's been right up there.
2: Plus 100,000. And he's +9. He's +9 through 15.
3: I'll have to look that up. That's going to drive me nuts now.
2: Which is obviously not good. Not a good day. No, we should have had the music with this. What would be some...
3: Yeah, he won the PGA, and he won the Open Championship twice. Yeah.
2: How long ago?
3: 2008.
2: No, that's not.
3: He won that in the Open and the PGA in 2008, and then the Open Championship in 2007.
2: That's not too long ago. Only 19 years.
3: Well, that's only
2: yeah. So,
3: jeez, what a run though. Forgot he won 3 majors.
2: He used to be somebody. Just is this a thing where like you win, you get to come back anytime you want?
3: Yeah, basically.
2: You get a nice little weekend.
3: Yep.
2: Doesn't everybody get paid?
3: I think you have to make the cut.
2: Oh, okay.
3: I think you have to make the cut.
2: So then you're just there to, like, you're just wasting money?
3: I mean, I don't know if they put you up or not. They probably feed you.
2: I mean, it's 155 guys. I mean, feed me. I mean,
3: I'd be fine. I'll go for food. I mean,
2: but it's...
3: Also, I get to play that course. Thanks, yeah.
2: Is it the British food or, like, what food are we getting fed?
3: Birthday, give me that. I don't know. I mean, I'm sure it's probably traditional English cuisine.
2: Is the Masters the only one where the winner from the previous year gets to pick the dinner or whatever?
3: Yep.
2: Wow. That sucks.
3: I kind of think it's cool.
2: That the Masters is just too stuffy.
3: That's how they want it.
2: I know. And I want no parts of it.
3: I mean, I'm never going to get there, but it's kind of cool to see what they pick for dinner. Don't you think? I don't know. I eat that up. That, no pun intended. Seriously. I really do.
2: Most of the time, or most of the years, I think I'm all in on the food. But some years, like, bro, I'm not coming. I'll pick up McDonald's on the way.
3: Not me.
2: I eat that in front of y'all.
3: Give me that weirdo, like, sheep that you're going to cook or something with that.
2: Weirdo sheep.
3: Yeah. With, like, the crazy sauce.
2: I think this year's was, like, steak or something like that, which, keep it simple, mine would just be a cookout. That's all it would be.
3: Yeah, I can tell you what you'd have at yours. You'd have a tray of cookies. You'd have some ribs, some mac and cheese, some baked beans.
2: We'd have fries.
3: And Shasta.
2: We'd have fries. It'd be... It'd be chicken, fried chicken, fried catfish, and you know where I'm going with next.
3: Yeah. Give me all the spaghetti.
2: Yep. That's what we're going to do with some, like, corn on cob, a salad.
3: Daniel's going to hit a new record with, like, three meats on one plate. Catfish, beef, and chicken, fried chicken.
2: Which I have had that before, so.
3: I'm not surprised.
2: If my mom, if I say, hey, can you make catfish and spaghetti for my birthday? She will make the catfish and spaghetti, which comes with the beef, but then she will put because her and my sisters don't like catfish, she will make some chicken. So there will be chicken, catfish, and spaghetti.
3: Are we talking like grilled chicken or fried chicken?
2: No, fried chicken.
3: Okay, just making sure.
2: And it's all good, and I usually put it all on my plate.
3: Well, absolutely.
2: But you should try one day.
3: I like all things separately, not necessarily together.
2: You at least got to eat the catfish and spaghetti together one time.
3: Trust me, you're not going to have a hard time convincing me I need to try it. Like, come on.
2: When we get back, we'll see what you guys continue to have to say about whatever the hell we're talking about right now on TV on the Radio, 107.7 The Franchise.
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2: Welcome back. Scotty Scheffler teed off on, I don't know which hole this was, but pretty decent shot. It's a pretty decent shot. Morikawa back to 3 under is putting out of a hole.
3: Nope, or, he's hitting out of the bunker.
2: There we go.
3: It's an incredible shot out of the bunker too.
2: Yeah, it's really, really good shot. So good for him. So still with nobody approaching the leaderboard for Roy is rough day as he's about to hit out of the rough.
3: Watching Daniel give golf commentary is like in a league of their own where that guy's like, Marla Hooch, what a hitter. She's like standing on the field just waving. It's awesome. I dig it.
2: Not that good of a shot for Roy, but we'll see if he can get things together.
3: So Austin Dawson says, doesn't like Green Bay. Thinks Varsity Blues is only okay. How many cold takes are we going to get today, Dylan? Love Green Bay. Green Bay's incredible. It's my favorite team.
2: No.
3: Green Day. Whoops. Yeah, no, Green Day. Green Day is terrible. Yeah, no, not a band. Not my favorite band at all.
2: Like, I think he liked
3: Green Day. I did like Varsity Blues a lot, though. It's just not my favorite.
2: You looking for ducks?
18: Yeah. And I'm not helping either. I'm just walking.
2: You should leave some for me. I don't have that many.
18: You are disqualified for 24 hours. That's what I heard. Yeah.
2: I'm trying to run away with it and make everybody else give up.
18: Not happening, and everybody's telling me that you need to be
2: so Dylan.
3: Do people know about the Ducks here? Like, yeah. Listeners know? Okay.
2: So,
3: okay.
2: If you don't, Carly.
3: Whoa. I guess you're not very happy to see me.
2: Carly.
3: His mic
2: has
3: just
2: put,
3: fell right
2: was
3: now.
2: It 800-something ducks? 870 of these little ducks, plus some decoys around the building, and the person with the most has to find them, or we have to find them, and the person with the most wins some award, which I don't really care about. I just want to win.
3: One, how do you put decoys up? Either you put
2: these they're made out of the same stuff, but it's like a bear or a dolphin, okay. Or like I have found a bear, a dog, and it really frustrates me because I get excited.
3: How do you have that much time on your hands to do that?
2: Dylan, you underestimate how competitive I am.
3: I'm not talking about you. I'm talking about putting out the 870 pieces of animal.
2: She has help. Yeah, she has help.
18: Oh, yeah.
3: That's incredible.
18: It is so much fun.
3: I just want to find one.
18: Oh, I got you.
3: No, it's okay. It's okay. I'll find it.
18: No, but I got to go because Daniel took them all.
3: Oh.
2: I'm trying to.
3: How many you got? Please say 412 or something.
2: No, I wish. Then everybody really would give up. So this is 110 now.
3: Oh, my gosh.
2: And these are just the ones that I've just like... going to get some water and like, oh, there's one right there. I haven't even really started looking yet.
6: Do we have like a tally count, or is it just going to be at once they're all found, we'll tally them all up?
2: No, it ends Monday at 1. Yeah.
3: Yo, did we like step on desks and stuff? Like,
18: hey, you know, inside, outside. I mean, I just sat on this.
2: Yeah, I found one in the tree.
3: That's wild. That is wild.
18: Uh huh. Now everybody's going to be looking, but you know what?
2: Yes.
6: Dylan's so distracted now.
2: Yeah, there have been some in cups. Like, they've been everywhere. Like, they have gotten really unique. Like, here's the thing. There's, like, clear ones, and they put it on the floor so it, like, blends in, and you can't really see it until you see it. I don't think they've gotten that creative.
3: This is the most incredible.
2: I think you would hear it if it was... Don't give them any ideas.
3: No way it's in there.
2: That's not real.
3: I know, but it's got like a little... Here, listen. Maybe I should open that, actually.
2: I don't think you... Can you?
3: Oh, I can't. Okay, anyway. OU football? Shall we?
2: Yeah. We'll have media day on Monday. They're the first team up. Yep, right after Mr. Greg is going to be speaking. It's Brent Venables. I'm trying to get this over with.
3: The media day?
2: Yeah.
3: Why?
2: They're trying to get it over with.
3: Oh, yeah.
2: Like, want to get in and get out. Get that good meal, get a good lunch, probably a good breakfast, and then get up out of there.
3: Yeah, those are quick days.
2: What was your fondest memory of media days?
3: I hated media days. I guess the coolest part was like, it was just a lot of work because, you know, they're obviously going in the mornings and we'd have to do the show from, you know, 9 to noon or 10 to one, depending on what time of year it was. And then, you know, we'd jump out of it after that. But like we would get some really good guests, though. Like one year we had Matt Leiner on the show. That was cool. Bill Snyder was great. Venables, Lincoln Riley. Sorry, I shouldn't say the name. Anyway. So, yeah, I mean, they're cool because you kind of get, I always joke, it's the unofficial start to football season. And it kind of is.
2: That's what Dave said, and I disagree.
3: Yeah, it fires off all the conversation because right now, like, I was joking with my wife before I came in today. I was like, man, I'm going in on the two slowest sports days of the freaking year. I mean, at least the Open started, but it's like, what am I going to talk about? And anytime I get to that level, I'm like, well, I made it through COVID. So if I can do, like, shows for hours in COVID, I can do this. So anyway.
2: Nothing was going on during
3: literally this. Nothing. I mean, those are interesting days. But... I don't know, man. I find it really funny how most people really want to try and dissect John Mateer's throwing motion. I never thought, I mean, is there really nothing else to talk about with the offense? Like,
2: and the offensive line, maybe.
3: The dude's hand was jacked up. He got it fixed. And hopefully he's better. Like, his passing numbers dwindled dramatically from the thumb injury on. And yeah, I mean, it's cool. He worked with Sam Bradford, personal scoop, and did some film study that way. And, you know, I dig that. I think it's cool, but man, I'm like, there's gotta be a better way to figure out what Oklahoma football looks like than breaking down what John Mateer's throwing motion is. Patrick Mahomes throws sidearm and with his head not towards people. Like, Mateer will be okay.
2: Patrick Mahomes, Super Bowl.
3: Yeah, that's fine. All you need is Mateer to stay healthy and manage the game. You don't necessarily have to have him be Patrick Mahomes. You don't have to have him be a Baker Mayfield. Like, you can go win with a quarterback who's serviceable. This sounds disrespectful, but Josh Heupel was serviceable. Okay. He was a good quarterback. Was Josh Heupel elite?
2: He was great. And there's only one reason I'm saying that.
3: Why is that? Does he win a national title?
2: No. Where does he coach?
3: Tennessee. I'd have gotten there eventually. But it's just, I mean, like, come on, guys. Like, I think you should be more concerned about, and maybe OU fans aren't, but what does the interior defensive line look like depth-wise? Depth is the word I'm using there. Jaden Jackson's great. David Stone's great. Right? Like, do we all agree there? But
2: I think David Stone could be better. No, I'm kidding.
3: And that's, I

0: about what that looks like with a more expanded role. I really do. But what behind him is good, right? Like, can they also plug up enough holes like Kelly Gregg did so there can be Hall of Fame linebackers behind him like Kelly Gregg had? You know what I mean? Like, I'm kind of wondering what this looks like for the defense more so than, like, not Mateer. Like, I'm not worried about the run game. I'm actually not worried about the offensive line. Maybe I should be. They're going to be good, but also they're going to play in the SEC, and it's going to be really difficult for them to run the table. Sorry. I mean, like, it kind of is what it is, right? Like, I hate to say it that way, but that's the truth in my mind. Like,
1: what do you think about the offensive line? That, for me, that's still the biggest story.
0: You got your biggest anchor, Fasusi, which I think is, you know, blindside protected youngster last year. I mean, was the cream of the crop offensive line guy you want to get whenever you're talking about recruiting offensive linemen. I mean, you start there. I mean, you've got some guys returning, which I think is a beneficial thing for them. Like Heath Ojeda. I mean, I know people are probably like, well, he could have played better certain spots, whatever. That's fine. But it's still an experienced guy. And I don't think that's a bad thing. Eddie Pierre-Louis. So, I don't know. I feel okay about it. And, you know, traditionally it feels like watching the offensive line, it takes them a few weeks to really start getting gelled and feeling really good, it seems like, with Bill Beatenbow. Because we know that he's not a traditional type of, like, well, here's the five. You know what I mean? Like, he'll find what works, and he'll mix and match throughout camp, and we'll see what best unit gets put together in what spots. I mean, the only thing I feel really confident in saying is, like, yeah, if Fasusi's going to be left tackle, like, great. But other than that, though, it's like, we'll see what he's able to put together before the season gets going.
1: All these guys, clearly, the coaches, when I say that, don't really care about what the fans think. They can't do their job that way. Do you think when he does that, like, obviously there's open communication between him and offensive coordinator, head coach, about the way he does it. Do you think it would give Brent damn it, why did I just lose the offensive coordinator's
0: name? Ben Arbuckle.
1: Ben Arbuckle, more confidence if he just said, hey, these are the guys that I think are the five, and these are the ones that, instead of doing the, well, we don't know who the five are, we got to wait and see.
0: Nah. No, I mean, you know, I think for those guys, there's the conversation's probably pretty simple in coach meetings where it's like, hey, here's the five who I think are there. And I'm sure there's an open dialogue, you know, with him where it's like, hey, what five do you think have been the most productive? What five have been the best? And he'll lay them out. I'm sure to a level they'll agree, and then they go, you know, because at the end of the day, they have to execute what's called. And if you don't, that's when you're at risk of losing your job. And I'm not talking about coaches. I'm talking about players at that point. And so for me, I just think, like, watching Ben with another year under his belt, that offensive line, which I'm not super worried about, we'll see. I don't want to call it, like, the weakest spot there. Like, defensively, I think they're going to be outstanding this year. Again, I do have questions about the interior depth, the defensive line, but other than that, I think they're going to be another playoff contending team this year.
1: I mean, a lot of time will be spent on OU, obviously, in the upcoming weeks and months. One of the biggest things I'm looking for is Eli Thomas. Bob was so high on him last year.
0: Yeah.
1: He was like, this guy's going to play. And not just Bob, like, Bob was going off of, like, what the coaches were saying, what they were seeing, and, like, them comparing him to Giants receiver. I went to Ole Miss or LSU?
0: Malik Nabers?
1: Yeah.
0: Yeah.
1: And then he didn't get a snap on.
0: Yeah.
1: For a receiver. And it wasn't that he wasn't redshirting because he was getting snapped in special teams. So I really want to see if he's good, if he's going to play, because that receiving core on paper has gotten better. But we'll see. Like I said, a lot of time that's going to be spent on that. Roy's having a rough day putting today. It seems like if he was just a normal putter, I would imagine, because he's getting frustrated, and these shots seem close, like he missed one from 9 feet that just rimmed out. He'd probably be close to being in contention for being one of the leaders, but he just can't putt, and

0: not working out for him, but sucks for him.
1: A lot of time left, though.
0: Yeah. Yeah. This is just first quarter. Yep. You don't win games in the first quarter.
1: But you can lose them.
0: You can, like Mr. Patty.
1: That's like my favorite thing to say. You can't win a game in the first quarter, but you can lose it. That's for sure.
0: Unless you're the Knicks. then you come back and win.
1: Hey, did you want to talk about the ESPYs on the other side?
0: Sure. We can talk about the ESPYs.
1: I got a couple things I want to say real quick.
0: Oh,
1: I actually have takes on the ESPYs.
0: Dylan, the only person
1: that has takes. Nothing happened yesterday.
0: I just didn't know you had takes on the ESPYs.
1: Yeah, I got a couple.
0: Dylan and his takes on the ESPYs coming up next. 107.7 The Franchise.
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0: Wrapping up TV on the radio, the better version of TV on the radio. We both actually do TV. Not as much as you, but still do TV.
1: Actually, I'll be anchoring Friday and Saturday
0: this week.
1: Hmm. Yeah, how about
0: for
1: that?
0: For who? Who are we watching?
1: Channel 5.
0: Oh, look at you.
1: Yeah, just popping on to fill in.
0: Oh.
1: So Friday, Saturday, if you want to watch.
0: Well, Still TV on the radio.
1: Yeah, there you go.
0: TV's Dylan.
1: Yeah.
0: What are your thoughts on the ESPYs?
1: Okay. There's two things you could really talk about today. LeBron's decision. That's one.
0: He's not a Laker. We don't need to talk about him anymore.
1: This is so funny. So funny. That's number one. And then number two, the ESPYs. Listen, ESPN launched in 1979. And they have never really had an opportunity since 1999 to talk about the Knicks being really relevant in basketball. Yeah. Boy, they wore that out last night. They wore it out, which is fine. Whatever. Do your thing. It's your award show. You can do it. But man, like the only thing I had, best team, like, duh. Like, is anybody else going to beat the Knicks?
0: Yeah.
1: No.
0: Not I mean, Indiana could have, but.
1: No, they couldn't
0: have. Since they went undefeated, but.
1: No, they probably should have.
0: Yeah.
1: But no, they weren't going to beat the Knicks. Are you kidding me? And then OG, I mean, listen.
0: Best play?
1: That was a great play.
0: What were the other options?
1: I would have gone hockey play for the gold medal against Canada. It's a gold medal.
0: It's a championship.
1: Look, it's a gold medal. Worldwide. It's the Olympics.
0: I was there. Probably more electric than
1: than Boston. No, I get it.
0: I'm saying the gold medal. Where was it? I think
1: was the Olympics?
0: Wasn't it overseas? Was it Utah? Is it going to Utah?
1: Bro, the Olympics are like supposed to be the greatest sporting event, it's the Winter Olympics. I never remember them. I can't ever tell you what happens, but like
0: it's the Winter Olympics.
1: But for hockey to win, that's such a big deal. Like we were the underdogs. So like an OG's play was incredible. Not taking anything away from that. Not even a little bit. But the gold medal was like, whoa!
0: The crowd pop for when they got the stop was much louder, though.
1: Oh, I mean, literally, you're watching that as if it's like they'd won the championship, like, already.
0: Yeah. Maybe it was because there's two.
1: Like, showing the celebration plays. As long as it did for a game, what was that, four?
0: For which game?
1: Four, right? Yeah, four.
0: Next they five, can't right. come back?
1: No, I'm just saying, like, they showed all the New York people, like, crashing out and, you know, but it was the most crazy celebration I've ever seen for a non-championship winning game ever.
0: It was phenomenal, though.
1: It was cool. It was great.
0: There was two hockey plays. Golden goal for gold for the men and the women.
1: Yeah.
0: UConn stuns Duke. Glad that didn't win.
1: What a bonehead play still. Yeah. I watched that again last night. I'm like, how do you do that, man? That's so bad.
0: Stupid.
1: That was a dumb play. Anyway, great shot though.
0: Caleb Williams game tying touchdown against the Rams. Yeah. And then obviously OG.
1: I'd have gone golden goal for the men.
11: I know it wasn't even considered, but this might be the baseball guy coming out. But Miguel Rojas' game tying game 7 home run wasn't even in consideration, and that's just absolutely wild to me.
1: They probably threw it out there and everyone's like, nah.
11: Yeah.
1: No thanks. We're good.
0: I thought Cam Boozer should have won best male athlete or whatever. College male athlete.
1: Of course you did.
0: Homer. Whatever. I just feel like Fernando and Mendoza, and obviously this is speaking from bias, but obviously what he did. But this was a year like he didn't play all that great. But the fact that he won a Heisman was because nobody else really played all that. There was nobody to separate him. Where Cam Boozer just had a ridiculous year. And Fernando Mendoza, it wasn't a ridiculous year for him specifically. Like for the team, yes. But specifically, it was like, was it really a ridiculous year for him?
1: He was the best player. Team, some would say. I mean, just that's.
0: But again,
1: not how I voted for the Heisman when I did, but still.
0: This is speaking from bias. But, I don't know. Sure. I guess these guys, whoever won, I can't argue. I'm not going to argue.
1: Yeah, it's fine. I mean, it's the ESPYs. There's nothing else happening. So, I don't really break it all down. Not from top to bottom. I don't really care. It's fine. It's time filler. LeBron James is meeting with the media somehow right now.
0: Like right now?
1: Yeah. Tyrese Halliburton, they're doing a little round table thing. And I guess he tried to get LeBron to bait on where he was going to go. And he's like, we talked about this in the back. I'm not going to do it. So, yeah. Anyway, that didn't work out. But LeBron James said, shout out my former team. I spent 8 great years with the Los Angeles Lakers. Bless you. That was an unbelievable ride. And I'm looking forward to what comes next as I wind down my journey. It's going to be fun wherever I land. Wherever I land.
16: Did you say that because of Cleveland?
1: Land. You're an idiot. Huh?
16: I don't know. I mean,
1: listen, have you guys followed LeBron? He reads a lot of books. So he probably, well, he reads a lot, the first page of a lot of books. And I guarantee you, he's probably throwing a little something.
16: Maybe, but, or maybe trying to throw you off. I mean.
1: Here's the best part of this. He's not going to win a championship with James Harden.
16: He's not winning a championship anywhere he goes.
1: You don't think so?
16: No.
1: What if he goes to Philly?
16: No.
1: Why?
16: That's the best chance.
1: Yeah, it is.
16: But no.
1: It's not close.
16: Him going to Philly, here's the thing. He came out, or he was on the court talking about how he didn't like been a third option, even though he talks about wanting to take a step back. His agent has come out, which means if his agent's saying that they've had conversations about how it was dumb for the Lakers to make him the third option, what is he going to do being the fourth option? And then if Embiid is healthy, they'd have top three starting lineup for sure.
1: That's a gnarly squad.
16: Yeah, but they have no bench. They'd probably be the best team in the East. Then, but that's because nobody in the East got better. Every team in the East got worse. Legit, there's not like one of the contenders. I mean, none of the contenders got better. The Celtics traded Jaylen Brown. Stupid.
1: Trust me, not happy about it.
16: The Pistons haven't, like, they got Isaiah Joe. We don't know where Durant's gonna land. They lost Tobias Harris. Like, so they got worse. And could they get better? Who knows? Who am I forgetting? The Knicks lost Mitchell Robinson, was a huge piece, so they got worse a little bit.
1: I mean, the Celtics are just kind of treading water, which is really sad. They didn't get better. They got worse.
16: They got worse.
1: Not a lot worse, but
16: you got worse. They got you worse. Traded Jaylen Brown.
1: I'm not
16: and brought in Paul George. You got worse.
1: Also, always hurt.
16: So, like,
1: and how dare you disrespect Mike Conley? Watch your mouth.
16: I thought if like Mike Conley, Mitchell Robinson, with Jaylen Brown, I thought, okay, this is something. And then they got rid of Jaylen Brown for Paul George. I was like, okay, yeah, you got worse. So LeBron in Philly, it sounds good. I don't think they're going to – either team is better than the Spurs or the Thunder.
1: No.
16: So.
1: But that's why I said, like, Thunder and the Spurs had the best chance to win the championship. Golden State just is too old for that. I'm sorry. It's just not going to work.
16: There's no way.
1: It's just not going to happen.
16: Also, you can't go to your biggest player rival for your career. You just can't. Like, I get he's older. Steph and Draymond are older. But you can't go to Golden State.
1: I totally disagree with
16: you. You can't go to Golden State.
1: Like, he could.
16: You can't.
1: He could. And here's why. Steph is not. Oh, gosh. Okay.
16: I don't care. Like, I didn't care when KD went to Golden State. I didn't care when LeBron went to Miami. Like, I don't care. They did what was best for them. That's fine. I'm saying, like, if he's LeBron and he cares about his legacy, which he does, that's going to take a huge legacy
1: it's
16: hit
1: not.
16: That you go to your biggest player rival. Yeah. Who is?
1: Michael Jordan. The conversation is never, man, I hope LeBron's as good as Steph, or Steph's better than LeBron. It's not that.
16: Steph is the guy that kept him from winning multiple championships.
1: Steph transcended the game, and he plays a different style of basketball than LeBron does. It's not the same situation.
16: You can't go to your biggest op.
1: It's not the same situation.
16: You can't. Like, again, I don't care. LeBron going there is not going to change what I think of him. LeBron leaving the Lakers doesn't change what I think of him. I still think he's a top three player of all time.
1: Like, Malone played for the Lakers. Gary Payton played for the Heat.
16: They weren't ops.
1: I'm just saying.
16: Like, Jordan was their biggest op.
1: Jordan played for the Wizards. Like, people go to weird places and it happens.
16: I agree. Fine. Again, I don't care.
1: I don't think any less of those guys.
16: A lot of people will. A lot of people will use that against him. You just can't. You can't go to it. You can't. Like, I am in my friend group chat. This is how LeBron fans think, too. He's the biggest LeBron guy. He was so happy. He was like, finally, LeBron's leaving the Lakers. And then the news came out that he might go to Golden State. He's like, if he goes to Golden State, I am not going to, I can't call him the GOAT anymore.
1: One, he's full of crap and he will. And he's not the GOAT.
16: And this is a LeBron fan.
1: He's not the GOAT anyway.
16: I agree.
1: Listen, here's the thing.
16: Because that's Kobe.
1: Smartest playing move for LeBron. What? We got time?
16: I said.
1: Oh, 12:46. My bad. I'm actually really deep in thought on this deal. Smartest playing move is for him to go to Philadelphia if he wants to win a championship.
16: Well, the smartest move was stay with the Lakers, but
1: no, it wasn't.
16: Yes, it was. He should have been taking less money to play with stay with the
1: you
16: Lakers.
1: You think the Celtics are in trouble? The Lakers are on a sinking ship. The Lakers are on a Titanic right now.
16: Okay,
1: that thing is going to go.
16: Having a top five player in the league is not on a sinking ship.
1: I mean, Austin Reeves is really good. You're right. So anyway, with that being said. To win a championship, it is
16: they're not Philadelphia. None of the teams are on the championship.
1: I said best chance to win a championship is Philadelphia. The most nostalgic slash close your career out the right way should be Cleveland.
16: Yes.
1: Should be. But the most fun for me would be Golden State. Like, I want to see that so bad. No. You got Steve Kerr, who's like kind of like on the way out. You got Steph on the way out. You got Draymond, like, what am I doing here? Like, oh, sign me
16: Jimmy
1: up for that.
16: Butler.
1: Dude, like, that is some fun. Take the pay cut. Go play. Let's see what that looks like.
16: Well, it's going to be a pay cut no matter what.
1: Well, yes, but I mean the major one. Like, is he getting like $5 million this year?
16: Maybe.
1: Something
16: we'll
1: like
16: see.
1: That. Yeah.
16: We'll see what he can sign for.
1: Sign me up for LeBron and Golden State. That would be so much fun. So much fun. They'd be all hurt except for him. Everyone would be hurt but him.
16: Yeah, we can't. You just can't. For me.
1: I mean, you can't tell me a Brandon Podzinski and LeBron James lineup isn't sexy to y'all.
16: It goes Philly.
1: Like, let's ride, folks.
16: Apparently this top three are Miami, Cleveland, and Golden State. And Philly's not even in the running.
1: Listen,
16: apparently.
1: Minnesota could be kind of cool if they were fully healthy. That could be fun.
16: Yeah.
1: If they were fully healthy. They're not.
16: They'd also have one of the better. I think LeBron is too mature to be with Ant and Melo.
1: And if you're the Wolves, you're going, please come here and help me with Ant and Melo. Also, that's going to be a disaster. I can't wait to watch it.
16: But their starting lineup would be really damn good.
1: Yes, it would. It'd be really, but they're just not healthy enough for me to say that's a spot. Miami,
16: like, I think Giannis,
1: that's just what Miami does. They don't get guys that are just, you know, already in their prime, about to the end of their prime, and he's already done that, and it's just kind of meh.
16: I think Giannis.
1: And he can't get his cookies on the plane.
16: Really good, though. And a little underrated. I don't think they're a championship team. I don't think anywhere he goes is going to be like, oh my God, I think they're going to win a championship.
1: Philly's his best spot.
16: The fact that we're like waiting for this is.
1: Watch him go to Boston.
16: Would you want that?
1: No.
16: Exactly.
1: But I wouldn't hate it.
16: Thunder, there's like a group of Thunder fans like, we really want LeBron to come here. I was like, no, you do not.
1: He toured Heritage Hall. We saw that, right? We all heard that, right?
16: Shut up. That was stupid. What a stupid time. That even his wife is in wherever they were, like, but they toured Heritage Hall.
1: No, it was his agent.
16: Yeah,
1: it's
16: so
1: stupid. Not his agent, but like his person.
16: Yeah, so stupid.
1: I texted somebody, Emilio's like, I go, hey, was LeBron or his representation at the school day? He goes, the hell are you talking about?
16: So stupid. There are people that believed it too. Like, how did that even get started?
1: I don't know.
16: That's so stupid. Anyways,
1: people are wild, man.
16: That'll do it for myself. Dylan will still be here. I don't know. Dylan, will you still be here?
11: Yep, I'm here till 3. You got the next show.
1: Let's get after it.
16: So yep. Dylan, and Kelly.
11: We're just replacing you with Kelly, I guess.
16: Yeah. So franchise players: Kelly, Greg, Dylan Buckingham, Dylan intern. Are you not an intern anymore, or are you? I don't know.
11: No, I'm not.
16: Yeah, so no longer intern. No interns on that side of the board. Steve, who closed all my tabs on the computer, so we hate him for the time being right now. But that's who you have next. You have Kelly, best athlete in the building. Dylan, just filling in.
1: Yep.
16: Dylan, no longer an intern, and Steve, who closes tabs. 107.7, the franchise, up next.
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0: franchise players. I am Dylan Buckingham in for Jerry Ramsey today alongside the star of the show, Kelly Gregg.
1: Wrong on that one. You're the star being back.
0: Please, please.
1: Everybody loves Dylan Buckingham back in the radios. What do you call it? Studio, I guess?
0: I guess so. Yeah. I mean, we'll see. Depends on the day. Dylan on the ones and twos, and then Steve, who I literally just met about 3 minutes ago on.
2: Yeah, just a couple minutes ago.
0: Yeah. How's it going?
2: It's going good, man. How you doing?
0: Magical. Absolutely.
2: You know
0: magical.
2: What? That's great to hear.
1: He's like-minded like us.
2: Because Thursdays are kind of Debbie Downer days. So hearing that it's magical is great, man.
0: Yeah, man. I'm fired up. I'll be actually on like today, tomorrow, and then I'm back on Monday, Tuesday next week. So we're
1: about time to sign back up full time, Dylan.
0: Yeah. No. I'll pass on that. no thanks. Yeah. Anyway, big story of the day today: Open Championship. Jackson Suber on top, 5 under right now, fired a 65. My big take from this is, like, you have a lot of opportunity in golf for a nice little showing out of the gate for somebody out of nowhere. I always call these guys, like, the no-name guys, which is really disrespectful considering they're professional athletes. But they always seem to kind of falter by day two or three. And you'll see, like, a usual suspect, a Scottie Scheffler, Colin Morikawa right up there who are kind of floating around. That's kind of how I view it. Is that a bad take?
1: No, I'm with you. I like to see him struggle. I like to see him go down in and out of it. But, yeah, that, I mean, again, though, obviously the course, the way it's laid out over there, awful tough for him.
0: You ever golf?
1: I've golfed, but not. I've played a lot of golf in my life. I've never done 18 holes.
0: Okay.
1: Continuously, I drink a lot of club specials and beers.
0: Atta baby.
1: But, yeah, I always enjoyed going to, you know, a lot of the players have their hey, I got my foundation golf term. Go out there and drink, have a good time. But yeah. No, I'm not that smart. You got to be smart to play golf, Dylan. And obviously, I got 12 in my ACT.
0: I had a baby. Hey, you know what though? Athletics carried you. You did great.
1: That's it. You don't even need that test now. You don't even need that test. Some colleges, which I love, they don't even ask for your test. And I said, damn it, we ain't going to tell.
0: Then that's beautiful.
1: Yeah, for me and my boy.
0: that's awesome. That's doing it right there. I love it. Okay. So, we had a weird conversation earlier I want to ask you about real quick before we dive into more sports stuff today. Somebody brought up you wrestling Brock Lesnar. Who would win?
1: I'd pin him. No, again, I think I'd have beat him. I mean, again, yeah. You know, the toughest wrestling tournament on is in high school is going on right now in Fargo, North Dakota.
0: Okay.
1: I won that my junior year. Only had 1 point scored on me. I wrestled like 15 matches.
0: Let's go.
1: Yeah, I was a better wrestler than I was football player.
0: I knew that.
1: And if Brock can't make a practice squad in the NFL, you know, I think I'm a better athlete than Brock.
0: I dig that. Okay.
1: I'd have rolled him in wrestling. He got beat by a guy named Stephen Neal who played for the Patriots. And then Stephen Neal, big time NCAA wrestling champ. Played at Cal State Fullerton, never played football, just wrestled, ended up playing like 10 years for the Patriots. And we always used to talk when we play each other because he was an NCAA champ, and I think I'd have got them both.
0: That's awesome, man.
1: Maybe not Steven, but I definitely got Brock.
0: Jeez, that's awesome. Okay, cool. I mean, like, everyone I talked to was basically like, I wanted to get your thoughts because everyone was like, yeah, Kelly beat Brock. That'd be cool.
1: Nah, in WWE, that fake wrestling, he probably beat me.
0: But yeah.
1: Collegiate? Yeah. There's no way. I'd have rolled him.
0: When's the last time you actually, like, I mean, I know your kids wrestle. Like,
1: I went last season. I went and practiced.
0: Did you?
1: I'll never go back. My body hurt too bad. It sounds great talking about it. But no, I was trying. I had a hell of a time just making it through practice. I had to tell the coach I apologize for laying in the corner all day.
2: Now, Kelly, who was it that said Brock would beat you? Was that Q?
1: Of course he did. Just because Brock's got big tattoos, but collegiate wrestling was my deal. If we'd have made money in collegiate wrestling back in, I'd have just kept wrestling and said, forget football. I don't need no pads.
0: Man, first off, I love Q. I've gotten to meet Q probably like 7 times. Great kid. Good work ethic. I'm about it. Great attitude. Like, he's awesome. Love that kid.
1: Q hates Jerry too, which I love.
0: Yeah. Yeah. That's the best way to put it. But man,
2: he's young.
0: He's just so young. So he's so impressionable. He's like, that's Brock Lesnar.
2: How old is Q? Do we know? Like 22, 23?
1: He's that Texas Tech, that new money blood in him. He's crazy baby. Like them.
3: He might be younger than that. I feel like.
2: No, because I think you said he graduates in December.
3: Okay. So yeah, 22, okay, so 20, somewhere in there.
2: Okay.
3: Yeah.
2: In that case, I'm going to put out a poll here. How old do y'all think I am? Kelly, you might know the answer, so
1: 22?
2: Don't answer.
3: off initial, I would say 24 just off of like initial.
0: That's a tough question for me to answer because I feel like the beard, the goatee.
1: He's got an old soul. Steven, I mean, he knows everything about sports.
0: Makes me think you're a little younger, trying to look older.
2: Not even. I just prefer this.
0: No, it looks good. I'm not saying it doesn't.
2: Appreciate it. I love how hard you're thinking about this.
0: My first thought was 26.
2: 23.
1: I was Clay.
0: This is Price Right. I lose.
2: Point is, Q is my peer in age. So, anyways.
0: There you go. So, are you taking Kelly or Brock?
2: I'm taking Kelly Gregg all dang day, dude.
0: I think I baited you into that one, though. It's like Kelly's sitting right here.
1: We had a center play for the Ravens for like 4 years. Matt Burke, he played like 8 years for the Vikings. Mm-hmm. He said he used to throw Lesnar all around the football field.
0: Really?
1: And, I mean, Matt Burke, he had the biggest varicose veins I've ever seen in a guy's legs. They look like pythons. I was like, bro, I can't get blocked by no guy with those kind of veins. But I used to throw Matt Burke around.
0: Man, who was the most annoying offensive lineman you faced in the NFL?
1: It was when they had like Terrell Davis, Broncos, like Dan Neal, Tom Nalen, guys about 280 that just played hard. I love playing against a guard that was about 6'5", 330. He takes some plays off. Those guys about, 6'2", 280 that are just, hey, we're coming to fight you. And that's what they were. They were that outside zone. They try to run the ball down your throat.
0: And what'd you say?
1: I said, no, great technique. You can't cut me off my feet. We always bashed them.
0: That's awesome. I dig that. Did you play against Schlereth at all?
1: Not big nasty, no, but I love him. He's great. I watch him on the podcast. He did all my games in I drink a lot of beer with Big Nasty. He did a lot of my games in NFL Europe. He was getting into the broadcasting game. He had just retired, and he was the guy doing for Fox NFL Europe.
0: Dude, I liked him a lot. He was really, really good on TV.
1: Oh, he's really great, too.
0: I watch the podcast.
1: Oh, he's great technique. I mean, I was showing a pie about linemen. How, some guys, everybody wants a tall guy. You play a short guy like Aaron Donald, right? I mean, you got power when you're striking up. When you're striking down or even straight, you lose power. So, again, all these coaches, I love a big tall guy, man. Watch out for them short root hoggers.
0: What would you do if you're Aaron Donald? Would you come back?
1: I would come back. Definitely. Him, he just playing third downs, play about 9 games. Miles Garrett, Aaron Donald could still do it at it. He should have never left, but he accomplished everything he wanted. But now, him and Miles Garrett hunting, that would be great. I would come back for him. They'd pay him $10 million just to play 20 snaps a game, 15 snaps.
0: I'd pay him that. He's worth it.
1: Oh, he's unbelievable. Oh, he's unbelievable.
0: Man, watching his workout videos after the fact, like him and James Harrison, like that's another dude who I'm like, I'm sorry, I know it's your.
1: Cut James Harrison at the Ravens because he couldn't play special teams. And I was like, you guys never seen the guy who played rush the passer? Yeah, they cut him because he couldn't play special teams. I'll never forget, I gave James a ride to his hotel, and he was like, I hope I make it. Next day, they cut him.
0: Oh, that sucks.
1: Yeah. And then he ended up getting 3 sacks on us on like a Monday night game, and we were all like cussing out our special teams coach. You shouldn't have cut him.
0: Couldn't play special teams, but he could rush the passer.
1: He could rush the passer. Yeah, he can't cover a kick, but damn, he can sack the quarterback.
0: One of my favorite moments ever with Kelly, I have to say this, is like I was in Pittsburgh, because you stay up there when you go cover like OU or OSU with West Virginia, and I was driving through downtown Pittsburgh, and I mean, it took you all of 2 seconds to just crap all over Pittsburgh.
1: What a dump.
0: Yeah, man. I mean, like he was all the way out on Pittsburgh. So I actually kind of like Pittsburgh. Is it weird?
1: Yeah, it's
0: but
1: weird.
0: I've never spent any time in Baltimore though.
1: No, Baltimore's where it's at. You get the black lung in Pittsburgh, all that coal mining.
0: Dude.
1: But no, I was raised to hate them still.
0: Yeah. I dig it. All right. So I wanted to go here with OU football. I know you've talked a lot about it. Listened to you and Dave yesterday. What's your quick thoughts on the offensive line with Oklahoma this year?
1: They got to be. They better be a thousand times better than they were last year.
0: Right.
1: Trench play, as a defensive lineman, as a freshman, hey, you might be able to play, and that's tough. But as an offensive lineman, and, Fauji and Falusi played as young guys, and then Eddie being a his second year there, I think they're going to be a lot better. You had Harris. I mean, hell, the only thing Arkansas could do was run the ball.
0: Right.
1: Right? So, I mean, you throw him, Michael will be with. But I expect that running game to take pressure off. I mean, play action. We'll finally be able to have play action. It used to be. No one respects their run game because their offensive line. But I think even when, I said it yesterday, I think even when the other defensive coordinator says, you know, we're going to match some personnel in front-wise, I think that they should still be able to run the guys, run them just by moving them. You know, how strong and how, you know, the only way to get better is to play the game, how experienced. That offensive line should be one of the tops in the Southeastern Conference, I think.
0: I think so, too. I actually don't have as much of a concern about it as much as maybe other people do. I think another year under Biedenboe is great for those guys. You had some youth last year. You don't have as much of it now. You'd expect Heath Ozeta to take a step this year as well. I don't know. I'm not as concerned about it maybe as other folks are. Here's the weirdest take I have on this team, and I don't know if you agree or not, but it's not even like the two interior defensive linemen and Jaden Jackson and David Stone. Like, I know Stone's snap count's going to go up or whatever this year, but like, I'm more concerned about the depth behind them, interior D-line-wise. Like, that's my one question about the team this year.
1: No, I agree totally. But no, that I'm with you because it's been so nice. I mean, why'd you make the playoff last year? Your defense and able to rotate those guys in the middle. I mean, again, that's what's going to be great about it. Can David Stone play in extended snaps consistently instead of just being, you know, the flash in the pan guy? Down in, down out. And, you know, they need that. All those guys. Bishop, you know, the kid they got from, he's transferred around. He's going to have to play a ton for him. But, I mean, yeah, when it comes down to it, the offensive line has to be much improved. And obviously that, again, we're going to find out a lot about David Stone, making all these, you know, preseason lists and everything. Can he be consistent when the other team's getting first downs, when they're on a 12-play drive? Can he play, if he's out there nine plays, can he play nine consistently with great technique down in, down out? That's going to be a huge test for a guy that just had spot duty last year.
0: See, that's interesting because that's kind of what they had mentioned. Whenever he first got to OU, it was like not so much the fact that he couldn't hang physically, but the technique wasn't there yet and he wasn't getting low enough. That's from freshman year.
2: Yeah, and my concern, back to your point about like O-line versus the interior of the D-line, like, yeah, we don't have the depth that we saw last year down in Norman in like there at defensive tackle, but at the same time, I still trust the defensive staff to do a better job of bringing up those younger guys behind them, as opposed to Biedenboe feels good about his top six on the O-line. After that, I trust the D-line depth and the coaching staff, they're way more than I do the O-line, just because we've seen the same story over and over the last 2-3 years at depth at O-line. So,
0: yeah, I get it. I guess, and maybe I'm still a little bit jaded where I go back to the Joe Moore award-winning unit, which was obviously a really special unit.
2: No, yeah.
0: But I trust Biedenboe to get it right, and I know it, for whatever reason, it does seem to take about 3 or 4 weeks before they really find that rotation of dudes or that grouping of dudes that they like together and in what certain spots. Like, I don't know. I feel like that isn't as much of a concern for me. And I know that's not any consolation to OU fans who are sitting here going, I watched last year. That was frustrating. I mean, there's a whole aspect of it that we aren't even talking about with Mateer, but still, I think they've got all the pieces to be successful this year.
2: Oh, sure. Again, assuming everyone stays healthy, I completely agree with you.
0: Right.
2: But as we see in the trenches time and time again, like, injuries are going to happen. But,
1: all right, but you got your Band-Aid maybe in the Nita kid who came from like Eastern Kentucky, and the run game got the edge. It's got to be a lot better with all them tight ends.
2: Right? Oh, yeah.
1: I mean, again,
2: behemoths right
1: there. What was the run game with Kanick? Well, he's going to run. He's our backside cutoff guy. These guys can be point of attack guys and, you know, stuff like that. But, yeah, it's going to be huge about old Bishop and Trent Wilson. Hey, if a guy breaks a chin strap, Jaden Jackson breaks a chin strap, who can consistently keep that center and that guard off them linebackers consistently? Jaden does a great job, and, you know, he's, I mean, unbelievable. He gets a surgery every offseason, but, yeah, if those guys, if Bishop Thomas and our man Trent Wilson, if they had to play, I hope they're ready for it. And they should be. They've been there on campus a couple years.
2: Yeah,
1: Bishop just transferred in, but he's been, you know, got experience.
2: No, yeah, I'm excited about Nigel Smith, too, because remember, he was, a 4-star defensive end prospect coming out of high school, and then he's been sitting there for 2 years. They moved him inside. And so far, he was since Jaden Jackson and both David Stone missed all spring, Smith was coming up and earning those first team reps and doing the work to get in. So I think he'll probably be number 3 on the depth chart there. So we'll see how he goes coming into year 3. Cause we see with this defensive staff over and over and over, year 3 is when guys come out with their craziness. Peyton Bowen last year in year 3, Taylor Wine, R. Mason Thomas back in 2024. Everyone steps up in year 3 time and time again. PJ is an exception. But I think year 4 is going to be good for him as well.
1: Hey, man, Danny, right?
2: Oh, yeah. Danny Okoye. Oh, that The coyote scares me.
1: Not just be the part. You know what I'm saying?
2: That man is scary.
0: That is a get off the bus dude, for sure. Like back in the day, I used to say in a weird, sick way, like Jordan Smallwood was. I've never seen a receiver look like that in my life. But I was like, man, I feel like you should be way more tough. You know what I mean? But no, dude, Okoye is like, yeah. Let's talk about a little bit more of that on the other side. We're up against it. We'll take a quick break. We'll talk about Mateer, the throwing motion, that, and much more coming up on the Franchise Players right here at 107.7 The Franchise.
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0: Welcome back. Carrie on the show here on this Thursday. I'm Dylan, and for Jerry, who's in Kansas City, we're not supposed to say that. I don't know. Who knows? Who cares? That's where he's at. So I'll be in tomorrow for him as well. Kelly Gregg doing his thing, as he usually does here.
1: You miss going to media days?
0: Not even a little bit. Not even a little bit. No, it was fine. Like, it was cool to talk to some of the, you know, football guys we would get randomly. Matt Leinart, Lincoln Riley, Bob Stoops through the years, Mike Gundy, you know, everybody. Bill Snyder, he was great. Enjoyed that part of it. But it's just a lot. There's a lot. There's a lot of crap happening.
1: Steve's going down for the, you got to give me any tips. He's going down for Southeastern and Tampa.
0: Okay, don't go. Are you staying for the whole thing?
2: That's the idea. I get there Sunday afternoon, yep. And then I leave on Friday morning.
0: Don't go hard in the paint Sunday night.
2: Don't what?
0: Don't go hard in the paint.
1: Like, don't sniff the paint where you get drunk. You know, I think Steve's against the alcohol.
0: Oh, okay, good call.
2: No, yeah. We're staying clean while we're down there. So I actually went to high school down there in Tampa. Okay. Literally, my high school right next door to the University of Tampa, 5 minutes from where the hotel is. So,
0: sweet.
2: Like, I know exactly where it is. My sister and grandpa stayed there when they came down for my high school graduation. So, like, I'm getting to go back to the 813. Now, Kelly, I might call you Thursday night from Ybor City once all the festivities are over.
1: That's when we had the Super Bowl when the Ravens played the Giants.
0: Nice.
1: Ybor, yeah, they got women dressing up like pirates down there.
2: Ybor is, we've talked about this before, Kelly. Ybor City is a crazy place. I've been down to Bourbon Street. I've been to Fort Lauderdale over spring break. Ybor City is something else.
1: It is
2: shocking.
1: But I always like, I went to one big, me and Coach Blake, I remember going to the Big 12 media days in Dallas, always like eyeing up the other players from different, you know, like, I remember A&M being there. I was like, man, that win is tiny, you know, back in the day. So, no, that's what I always, he was asking me, do you remember anything about media? I just remember looking at the other players, how big they were.
0: Were they cool? Like, were you guys cool with each other, or did you all, like, not even talk?
1: Not really talked. I mean, you know, now I mean, back then we didn't know, you know, didn't have social media. Hell, I wouldn't have hung out with them anyway. You know, I just, you know, that was the first time ever meeting those guys, and you want to try to be tough and everything. But I'm sure now all these guys, they probably thrown footballs together, material, you know, went to all that. So,
0: yeah.
1: You know, now it's a little more cohesive with the social media. But, yeah, I didn't know nobody, and I wasn't shaking hands with no offensive lineman from Iowa State or anybody. I was always trying to act tough.
0: Those were fun days. Paul Rhodes is always entertaining. Art Briles is entertaining. Say what you want to about, you know, all
1: Art Briles. Yeah, really cool, he likes the part, though.
0: Yeah, he's, yeah.
1: We like the way he disciplines.
0: Yeah,
1: just kidding.
0: Yeah. but he was always entertaining, man. He was good to talk to. I'll say that, at least those days.
1: And old Mike Gundy was always fun, wasn't he?
0: I liked Mike a lot.
2: What I would have given to be there for Mike Gundy at Media Days. That would have been amazing. We were talking, I think, yesterday. We need him on commentary or radio or something.
1: Something right.
0: He would always say something crazy, no doubt. He would get himself in some kind of trouble.
2: Of course.
0: But I always said, like, he could charm anybody if he ever wanted to. Like, he would be a great marketer. Like, he's just fun to be around at those.
1: Then he just finally got enough money. He said, hell, I'm tired of putting on it.
0: No. Yeah. And so, anyway, I don't know. I do miss him at Media Day. He was always great.
1: Don't they feed y'all pretty good? Don't they feed us pretty good at Media Day? Just like a bank.
0: I never did the SEC stuff. Big 12 was fine. It was always like hotel food.
1: Hotel food?
2: I don't know. Luckily, since I lived down there for 4 years, I know where there's food to get if the food they're providing is not that great. And it's all pretty close. So.
0: That's the good style right there. I love that.
2: Yeah, my house where I live when I was in high school is 5 minutes down the road, so all peachy. But
0: I dig it. I have to bring this up with you guys because I know we talked about it a little bit ago with Daniel, but are you guys as burnt out on the whole Mateer throwing motion thing as I am?
2: I'm an OU football junkie, so the answer is no.
0: Okay.
2: I come in here, I spend all day working on OU football stuff for the franchise or talking here with Kelly and Jerry. I go home, I'm still doing OU football stuff. That is my lifeblood, other than, you know, the hemoglobins running through my veins. So I'm not sick of it at all, personally. I know other people are.
1: But no, we love your sickness. That's why it's great. I mean, it's...
0: Absolutely.
2: I am what I am. Someone has to be.
1: No, but I like that, you know, all that technical stuff. I like that, George Story, about reaching out to Sam Bradford.
0: Yeah.
1: You know,
2: oh, that's great.
1: Yeah, all this. But yeah, I don't care how you throw it, sidearm, underhand, just complete it.
0: Right.
2: Just be efficient. Yeah.
1: Yeah.
2: I don't care how it leaves your hand as long as it is repeatable.
1: Right.
0: Well, see, that's the thing. Like, I was talking about this earlier with Josh Heupel. You don't need him to be Patrick Mahomes. You need him to be serviceable and good. And he was just that. I mean, he was a good quarterback in college football. His motion was kind of weird. He held it really high. I always kind of laughed at how he threw the football a little bit. Yeah, I was just like way up there. And so
1: Philip Rivers always like coming out of an angle.
2: Oh, yeah. And he did all right, too, during his career. Yeah.
0: He was fine. And so, I don't know. I think it's overrated. Like, we go back to the health conversation. That's where you have to go. His passing numbers dramatically dropped. His completion percentage dramatically dropped after the thumb injury.
2: Oh, yeah.
0: Like, it just is what it is on that deal. So, like, I know we have to have stuff to talk about between right now when the ESPYs go and the Open Championship ends to media day to the doldrums of practice, you know, where it's just fall camp where you're like, ugh, I hate those days. I hate them.
2: No, I don't blame you, man. For me, the thing about the mechanics that is more, I think, more important just in general and more interesting to me is less about his arm angle. Because, like, as we just said, we don't care as long as it gets there and it gets there efficiently and repeatedly. I think what's more important is his feet. Because we saw all the time he was looking like Mumble from Happy Feet out there.
0: Yeah.
2: Just hopping around, dance around, doing a little tap show. Versus spring game, like, yeah, he was going up against the twos on defense, but you'd see him get more comfortable. He'd step up into the pocket. He'd keep his feet planted. He'd keep that outside foot. He'd step in shorter instead of coming out wide. And he wore those Grinch shoes, and they were a little bit easier to spot. So I was watching his feet the whole time. It's looking better. I think that's the bigger piece there, just engaging his feet and the ground and using all of that forward motion to make sure that the ball gets where it needs to go instead of just being waist up, go head to toe all the way down to the ground.
0: Yeah, offensive line, I think, played into that too last year.
2: No, for sure.
0: And I think that's, you know, for some people, it might have ruined their career, like Jackson Arnold, who never really got comfortable there. Never
2: Ryan,
0: was great.
2: Hold on.
1: Right? Wasn't really a thrower of the ball, more of a shot putter, right? Mm-hmm. But yeah, again, with Jackson Mateer, right? Just, you know, you can get away with some of that lack of technique when you're playing Utah State, like you did at Washington State. But when you play this, everything, you can't have no wasted, you know, motion or feet work, like my man Steve saying this or that. I mean, it's all got to be one thing. But one thing I like, he don't hold the ball. I hate a quarterback that'll just hold the ball and everything. But, yeah, just no wasted motion. I love it that he reached out to Sam, and he should be better, Mateer, playing in the second year against this kind of competition.
2: Oh, yeah.
1: Fresno State had some good guys, but not like the Southeastern.
2: No, yeah. And time for my daily Jackson Arnold mention, because, Kelly, I feel like this becomes a daily thing. I somehow start talking about Jackson fumbling Arnold. But this guy goes over to Auburn, has one of the better O-lines on paper. Turns out they ended up not being worth much of anything. But goes out there, has all the talent in the world, still can't get anything done. I think he had more rushing yards against Baylor in that season opener last year, which I was at because I am a Baylor grad. That was a painful night for us down in Waco.
1: You got to keep it simple with Jackson. You got to say, hey, we're running here. You know, this is your one read, pull it or go.
2: He just took off and ran the ball and ran for it more than I think he threw. And then you get him up against an actual defense where they're forcing him to throw it, and he was overthrowing stuff. He didn't see stuff, held on to it too long, and that's how he got sacked 10 times when they came to Norman. So, I mean, yeah, O-line plays into it a little bit, but also it's what's going on between the ears, and I think Mateer's got a little bit more speed to it. You go back and watch some high school tape where you had Denton Geyer for Jackson Arnold and Little Elm for Mateer when they were duking it out once upon a time. Arnold did okay because he was working in a good system, but Mateer was still running out there making quick decisions.
0: I just think there was a couple little things. I think a lot of it had to do with the offensive line just burying him.
1: The offensive line should never be that poor at the University of
2: Oklahoma. Oh, yeah. Never.
0: And then it never even, I don't even know if you really had a chance to develop.
2: No.
0: Truthfully, it didn't matter who you had coaching him, because if you can't, gets in your head, happy feet, and then it just kind of stuck with him. And then Hugh Freeze blames him, basically, for losing his job.
1: Hugh was playing too much golf.
0: Yeah, I mean, look, it's such a weird time in college football with those guys, and that's what's tough about this, too, going forward. It's like, I'm not going to say that Jackson Arnold is like this cutting-edge guy where, you know, you get a quarterback and it's, I mean, people are going to move around. I get it. Transfer portal, NIL, that's where we're at in college football today. But I also think development is going to be singular on these players more so than coaching staffs now, because guys are going to move around so much. And maybe Jackson was that, I don't want to say first iteration of it, but was a young guy, was given the keys, and then goes out there and just wasn't quite ready and has never found steady footing since. And that's where you wonder, like, what happens? Like, is he going to do well at UNLV? Is that where he landed? I mean, it's just
2: over with Dan Mullen.
0: Yeah,
2: so
0: I mean,
1: they got Alex.
2: That's a good OC and good quarterback developer right there. Like, I mean, I think that best of luck to Jackson. Honestly, like without the pads, love Jackson Arnold. With him, I'm like, dude, can't be doing that. Now, of course, that's irrationality from a fan talking. But I mean, ultimately, I think it's a matter of. I think his year at Oklahoma starting screwed him up a little bit. Even that Alamo Bowl.
0: Pressure.
2: Even that Alamo Bowl. Because he comes out, all the pressure in the world. Caden Green was gone. The O-line was a little sparse at that point. He looked really good there in the second and third quarters and then fell apart again in the fourth. And just, I think he was sitting there all offseason and then had a not great O-line going into that offseason. And then Brent bringing... All
1: he just married Dylan Gabriel, right? I mean, he was probably just marrying him. He probably wasn't asking questions this or that, thinking he had it all figured out.
2: Because Jackson's a really quiet dude, too.
1: Yeah. I mean, when you got a guy that you think, hey, this guy, why is this guy successful? He's been playing so long. You need to ask questions and stuff like that. But I see Jackson just, hey, we're Pat and Go just following in and, you know, the same drill, the same steps, and never really really working on that. Hey, why do you do that? Why do you twist your hips like this, this and that? So, yeah, he's got a lot to develop and digest. I mean, some of the time, he's just like a deer in the headlights out there, and you can't play slow out there on Saturdays.
2: And that's what's great to see about John, because he asked the questions. He went to Sam Bradford. He's gone to Brent Venables, like, let's figure this out. Let's get me better. Went to Chris Hess and got the mechanics working on as well. So I think that's just the biggest piece of contrast right there, that John's been asking the questions and going.

0: it seems like he's doing his due diligence, and this obviously means a lot to him. But I think is another benefit too, you know, as much as we're talking about the lack of development that happens with like a Jackson Arnold who gets, you know, 1-2 years at a spot maybe and then bounces around, is that now there's an opportunity still, if you really do covet these players, that you can pay them enough and keep them around, like a Peyton Bowen coming back this year, like maybe didn't like his draft grade, right? And then, oh, well, here's a nice little supplement for you to enjoy this one last season at Oklahoma or whatever. Like, there are benefits to it in some capacity for your team at some point, but more often than not, these guys are going to bounce, and then the transfer portal will hurt their development, I think.
1: No, absolutely. Tom Brady's been talking about that. Like, football is not a developmental game in college anymore because everyone's moving around. There's no continuity.
2: Right. None. And as a player, though, I think, I mean, you only get 4 hours a day, you know, with your coaching, you know, this and that. But I think development comes from a player, too. I mean, you've really got to be about that. You've got to be a sponge. You know, I knew some guys, I mean, they give you a game plan. They wouldn't even crack the book. And I'm like, okay, this guy. So I think a lot of that, you know, especially, I mean, your parents have been taking you all this training. I think you as a college kid or a high school kid has to be about that life. And every day you want to be a player, you need to live it every day. It's about, hey, how am I feeding my family? You know, how's being successful? They're paying me $1 million to play college football. I mean, you need to be about that life. If not, it'll weed you out sooner or later.
0: So were you, when you played, was it like, did you like?
2: Every day I woke up thinking, like, okay, what am I doing today? Train, you know, this or that. I took some time off, but I always thought about getting bigger, stronger, watching film.
0: All right, how'd you eat?
2: Horribly.
0: Good man.
2: I had to. I was just trying to gain weight. I mean, I had a coach tell me when, Kelly, you lose another pound, we'll cut you. But no, I had a hard time keeping it on, but I ate horribly. But again, I mean, I was about that. I watch film. I see some guys that just roll out of bed, think they could play. I was like, you didn't know when they ran those two, you know, this or that. But some of the, I think development, 70-30, 80-20, got to be on the player.
0: Yeah. I mean, I think even more so now, like I was just saying, that's key, especially if you're going to bounce around. But I don't know. It seems like Mateer has his head on straight with that, too, because I think he mentioned that he gets, like, what, is it 10 hours of sleep a night, 10 to 12 or something like that?
1: He goes to bed early. He goes to bed early. I think he turns his phone off, and then he wakes up super early and gets right to work as soon as he wakes up. He is a football nut.
2: I used to drink 20 beers and wake up. I got to sweat these out. These other younger kids are coming for me.
1: Oh, man, the college flashbacks are coming back.
2: Right.
0: 20 beers, and then, yeah.
2: Wake up, sweat it out, and do it all over again.
1: Wasn't so long ago.
0: Sweat out the transgressions. Kids these days. All right, let's take a quick break. When we get back, we'll dive into a little basketball talk. And, of course, more football. And we'll update you on the open. Coming up on The Franchise.
3: 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If you picked A or B, yikes. 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

0: Welcome back. Closing out hour number one of the Franchise Players. Dylan in for Jerry today and tomorrow. Kelly, Greg, Steve, and the other Dylan, which is nice. Or maybe I'm the other Dylan. I don't know. I don't work here anymore, so I guess I'm the other Dylan. Anyway, do you guys get fired up about the LeBron James free agency watch?
1: I'm a little intrigued.
2: Always.
1: I'm intrigued.
0: Okay. We're in? No?
3: I don't follow basketball that much. Again, OU football nut.
0: Okay.
3: It's about the extent of my sports following.
0: The Thunder play here. There's a team called the Thunder. They're in the NBA.
3: I just moved here. I just moved to OKC literally a month and a half ago.
0: Did you really?
3: Yeah. So I actually spent my first three semesters down in Norman before I transferred to Baylor.
0: Okay.
3: But didn't grow up in a basketball house, really. Like, okay. We watched Duke basketball because my parents and my sister all went there. But that's the extent of our basketball acumen.
0: Well, now I'm
3: at the
0: curious
3: Curtis
0: about
3: house.
0: You. So what do we major in?
3: So
0: I transferred to Baylor.
3: So I started at OU as just business undecided. Okay. Didn't know exactly what I wanted to do going into college. Was privileged enough to go to smaller schools growing up. Started at OU. That was my dream school. I went to high school in Tampa, and I was like, I'm coming home because I grew up in DFW.
0: Okay.
3: And my mom's family's from Oklahoma. So started at OU. Didn't transition well. I was wound pretty tight. Had to loosen up a little bit. And big state school where I didn't know anybody wasn't a conducive environment for that. Not that it was bad. I just didn't. Yeah. I didn't meld well with it. And then my best friend from high school, he went to Baylor for aviation. I hung out with him and his buddies down there and just got really tight with them. And the academics objectively at Baylor are stronger than at OU. No shade to Oklahoma.
0: It's okay. Yeah.
3: But I was just like, you know what? I'm going to go try that. Wasn't exactly sure how it was going to work out, but it was definitely the right choice. But spent more Saturdays in the fall up in Norman than I did in Waco. So grew up an OU fan. So there's no escaping that. So that's why I'm back here.
2: Have you graduated yet?
3: I graduated 2 months ago today, actually.
0: And, well, so, congratulations.
1: Thank you. Congratulations.
0: What did we major in?
3: I was a marketing major at the end when I finally graduated. I was like, you know what? Because I'd done finance, I'd done accounting, I'd done management, and hated all of them. And then took a marketing class with, shout out to Randy Hacker if you're listening to it, buddy. But he actually lived out in Weatherford here in Oklahoma for about 15 years and took his marketing class, loved it, loved him, and ended up sticking with that. And it actually kind of works well with sports media and radio and stuff like that. So
0: sweet.
3: Yeah.
0: Okay, yeah.
3: That's the long-winded answer.
0: No, I like it. I like it. I asked. I was curious. Run from this. Just run. Just run from it. It's fine.
3: I told my parents I want to find some way where I can have some form of living by watching OU football. If I can make that happen, I'm a happy man.
0: There you go. Well, you should be on the
1: right trail.
3: I'm a simple man with simple needs.
1: Keep it simple.
0: Yeah, exactly. High and tight, too. That's always right. High and tight.
1: That's right.
2: So did we see what LeBron responded to Tyrese Halliburton with?
0: Yeah, so Dave McMiniman kind of had this stuff. He was following along this thing, and like, I hate that people have to cover these things because you know this dude is not going to sit here and tell you what it is. Trom's going to break it sometime at some point on social media or whatever.
1: Exactly. Or he'll be on ESPN, his phone will ring.
0: Yeah. I mean, it's just going to be one of those deals. So let's see. Where was it? Let me go back and find it. Okay. Tyrese Halliburton attempted to ask, again, this is from Dave McMiniman. Tyrese Halliburton attempted to ask LeBron James about his decision early on in the program. James did not bite, saying, didn't we talk about this in the back? Halliburton said, I'll leave it alone. So he kind of stopped right there and just kind of let that go. But inevitably, you're going to go to this thing and he's going to get asked questions about it because, yes, that's the way it is. But he's not going to say anything.
1: But he loves being the man. Again, you think the older you get, you think you just be about winning this or that. But he still loves being, you know, on your, what do you call that, timeline? Everyone's Google. I mean... It's just amazing. I mean, what, Philly, Miami, Warriors be great, or even Cleveland. But remember that one? Was that the decision? He loves being a prima donna, LeBron.
0: He does. He digs it. I still remember I was in Amarillo, Texas when he made that decision and decided to bolt and go to Miami. All right, so Tyrese Halliburton did add this. This is pretty good. I enjoyed this thoroughly. He said he made a recruiting attempt to bring LeBron to Indiana even before he left the Lakers. And LeBron texted him back two laughing faces emojis. That's it.
1: LeBron ain't going in the West. He's going the East.
0: Yeah.
1: He don't want no part of this West meat grinder.
0: Yeah.
1: I mean, the Warriors sound cool and all, but I mean, No, Philly would be great, or even I saw Giannis getting introduced in Miami.
0: I just don't think the Miami thing is always fun to me because they just go and get like these older dudes who have been in their prime or are past their prime or about to be out of their prime, and that's their thing, and it works, and that's cool. But he's done that before. That's not really enticing theater to me at all. Bam Adebayo, Giannis, Bobby Portis, LeBron. I mean, it sounds cool. I think Philadelphia is the best spot to win a title if he cares about that.
1: Right. I was wondering about how you feel about your Celtics breaking up.
0: It's just awful, man. I mean, I hate, like, it's like anything. You get new owners anywhere, some people have different, like, I love how you talk about the Bengals.
1: Cheap.
0: Bingo. Some guys want to have the notoriety and say, like, this is what we have, this is good, or we can do this on a budget. Portland's new owner seems like he's kind of everything on a budget type situation. But whenever you get a new owner, there's going to be changes. Or when there's a new boss in charge, there's going to be changes. And the Celtics getting a new owner, five of the top nine players from 2 years ago, bounce. Jaylen Brown, out. Like, it's just, they're kind of ruining it for me. I don't know. It just drives me nuts. So, yeah, I get it. Professional sports is, to some people, an investment. Most people, I guess, is probably an investment, especially if you bet, too. But it's like, I don't know. It just, it kind of ruins it for the fans. Like, I'm sick about Jaylen Brown leaving. That sucks.
1: But do you like Tatum better, too, right? Do you?
0: Yeah, I mean, I like Tatum better. I'd be crushed if, yeah. If they,
1: you'd be crushed.
0: Yeah. I'd be crushed. But in the meantime, though, like, it just sucks. Like, Mitchell Robinson's nice little addition. Paul George is never healthy. I love Paul George. Someone asked me once if I could have a guy in the NBA's game, who would I take? It'd be Paul George. Loved how he defended. Loved that he could attack the basket. Hit threes. Like, good great free throw shooter. Yeah, likes fish. All the above. So that was kind of my my player. If I could pick, who would I be like? But that was, you know, 5, 6, 7 years ago. So,
2: well, right, we're not promoting any type of like sports betting or anything, but on call sheet right now, I saw this on Twitter. Right now, the Warriors are at the highest odds at 39%, and Cleveland right behind them at 35%. Miami and Philadelphia are a distant third and fourth. I think Warriors is just for TV and like the entertainment value of having Steph and LeBron together, and
0: that will draw all the betters.
2: Yeah,
1: and I heard
2: they'll
1: that
2: be
1: crazy.
2: On half of their season will be on national television. If
1: Stephen
2: that happens.
1: A. Smith was like, that brother ain't going where it's cold. You heard Stephen A. Smith going off about LeBron?
0: Yeah, I mean, Cleveland's about the only place he's played that's really cold, right?
1: Yeah.
0: Yeah, so that would be... Yeah. It's wild. I don't know. I think that will drive all kinds of bets if you say it's Golden State. I mean, I want to make it abundantly clear. Like, if he goes to Cleveland, it sounds like that'll pull at your heartstrings. That's cool. Evan Mobley's there. Great.
1: And then Delonte West shows up. Didn't Delonte West and his mom?
0: Bless his heart, man.
1: Allegedly,
0: yeah. LeBron ruined his life. That's a joke. But all that to say, there is 0% chance LeBron James wins a championship with James Harden on a team.
1: Agreed.
0: 0% chance. I mean, I'm sorry. James's game is just not conducive to winning a title. It's just not.
1: Oh, with Mitchell, they'd be fighting over the ball. There's no way. I think Miami, with the two bigs, Giannis and Bam, I think that makes them most sense, but supposedly Pat Riley took the chocolate chip cookies away from him back in the day.
0: I know. Can he get his cookies back?
1: No.
0: Can he get that in writing?
1: I think they would.
0: This is crazy. I don't know.
1: But when's he supposed to make his decision, LeBron? Is it coming just snow? No timetable?
0: He's taking his sweet time.
2: A lot of, there was one page that said he's waiting until the World Cup is done, so all the attention's on him, which would not surprise me. Like, a couple days after, he's like, here's the thing,
1: that's where I'm going. Yeah, he's waiting.
2: Because World Cup Finals Sunday would not surprise me. Monday, Tuesday next week, we get the news, and it's bam, he's going somewhere.
0: Like, what are you deciding? I don't know. I guess I don't understand this. Like, is it really that much of a
1: decision? I think
0: at this
1: stage in this career, you just want to win, right? I mean... I don't know. I mean,
0: what motivates you at this stage? Like,
1: I still being, you know,
2: you have
1: being
2: like
1: the
2: every
1: face of
2: record.
1: Google.
2: Yeah, you have like every record there really is. So,
0: yeah. What motivated you at the end to keep going?
1: Trying to win one,
0: just another one.
1: Yeah, trying to get in there and play and win. And I mean, again, when the love starts leaving, that's when I knew I had to get out. I mean, it's that lock again. I go back when 2000, they locked us out, and I was like, well, this is going to be great. I mean, no one's going to pick up a 35-year-old guy that sat out of football. Then they you know, Ravens asked me to take a pay cut, get all that done. I get my motor going again. About halfway in, I was like, I should have retired. But, yeah, I used to love playing, and I hated it.
0: Really?
1: Yeah, once that love leaves. But LeBron, I mean, he got a great gig. Make about, I know he's been making 50, but he don't have to play in every game, make a great check. And some of them guys can't get, you know, live without it. I was ready to be done. I'm retired with the Dolphins. Hey, you want to come work out? I was like, hell no.
0: That's not the last thing I want to mention.
1: Right.
0: You got a beer? I'll drink that.
1: Right.
0: What did you like the grind daily?
1: I loved it. I loved
0: it. I'm talking about daily practice. Daily. I'm not talking about games.
1: I hated practice. I mean, I used to love it. I mean, it was hard and everything, but I was like, it's going to be great. When I was young, all that testosterone, I used to love it, grinding out there, being physical, trying to be.
0: Yeah.
2: It really is, because when I was playing in college, I only played 1 year of college baseball, but when I was getting to the point where I was like, I need to quit, it was just like when you would go to practice or just the daily routine, it was just catching up with you, and you're like, is this really worth it? And when you start questioning it, that's probably when you need to
1: leave,
2: because if you don't love going in there every single day, it's not going to be worth it at the end of the day.
1: Yeah, you're just going through the most. You get hurt when you're, you know, finally, to the time, I was like, I can't do it no more. I don't want to do it either. And that's when you get out. But when I was young, I loved it, hitting.
0: What a time. I mean, I can't imagine doing that 82 games a year at least. I mean, by the time it's all said and done, usually for him it's around 90-ish. Doesn't miss a ton of time, knock on wood. I mean, the $1 million you spend on your body per year plus or whatever. Don't know how you do that, but...
1: He's got a great gig.
0: Whatever it is, yeah, it's awesome. And that house he's building is really incredible, too. I don't know if y'all seen that, but looks...
1: I haven't, but I'm sure it's
0: much. Dude, he bought, like, two lots on top of a mountain and, like, wiped them out and just going for
1: it. That's why he keeps getting that big money.
0: I guess so. Smart man. Anyway, all that to say, I think for TV purposes, I'm kind of with you. I think the most fun would be Golden State. Give me that all day. It would look goofy with Steve Kerr coaching him and playing with Steph. It would look wild. I'm not really sure how that would translate to the floor.
1: With Draymond, all those guys?
0: That'd be really wild.
1: Yeah, I just don't see him going to the West, though. I mean, it's too easy to get in the East, and you can make it to the finals.
0: Yep. And then you're looking at Miami or Cleveland then at that point, probably.
2: Yeah, I mean, if he runs with Miami or Cleveland, I mean, there's a very good chance you're in the Eastern Conference Finals just because running into the Knicks. Celtics, whoever.
1: Knicks won about everything in the ESPYs last night. You watch any of the ESPYs?
2: We talked about that.
1: Okay, I thought Indiana Hoosiers, they went undefeated. They should have been the best team.
0: Well, my thing on this is that, and there's just nothing happening, so I don't love the ESPYs, but it's fine. It's on.
1: That comedian was pretty funny.
0: Yeah, he was. He was good. The SNL guy? But no, man, it's just ESPN fired off in 79. 99, the Knicks go to the championship finals, and it was cool. They haven't had a chance since, like, sports media has totally changed from, like, facts and journalism to, you know, takes and craziness. And you knew they were going to wear that out last night. Like, there was no doubt. Like, every single play that the Knicks, or an opportunity that the Knicks had to win something, they were going to win. I was like, this is blatantly obvious to me. So,
1: That's it. I didn't even think of that. Yeah, it was all Knickerbockers.
0: And I hate to say it, because it's like, it sounds like, this is back when, like, OU was OU football, back in, like, early 2000s, late 90s.
1: Dark years.
0: Yeah. It's always like, there's an East Coast bias in the rankings. Oklahoma's not getting any love. And I'm like, you know, Mike Lupica days.
1: Oh,
0: where he's
1: definitely
0: just trashing OU for winning 77-0 over A&M. It's like, shut up. I sound like that guy now, and I hate it. I don't mean to, but I do sound like that guy, and I'm sorry.
1: No, it's fine. Things change. Facts change. Everything changes.
0: Yeah. Yeah, it's crazy. Oh, look, Notre Dame's having their own media day today. That's nice. Because they have nowhere to have it at.
1: And if they don't make it to the playoff, they won't play in their bowl game.
0: Yeah,
1: no, they should be pretty good. That quarterback, I mean, they got like 9 starters coming back, I think, on defense.
0: Yeah, they're going to be really, I mean, I think good. I would assume good.
1: Got an easy schedule. I think, what, BYU and Miami are the toughest, so 2 losses, Notre Dame get in.
0: You buying Miami?
1: I am.
0: I have people that are just like, they're the ones.
1: With Tony? Yeah. And Fletcher coming back, the running back. Fletcher's huge.
0: Yeah. I just was curious, because, like, in my lifetime, for the most part, aside from the Shockey McGahee years, they've been kind of a
1: letdown. The Big East, yeah.
0: Yeah, I've been kind of a letdown.
1: That ACC is soft.
0: Yeah, yeah. But anyway, all that to say, like, I'm excited for college football this year. We had somebody ask earlier, I should probably not bring this up right now because we're kind of up against it, and it could spur a little debate, but somebody asked on Twitch a little bit ago, how long before OU wins a conference championship in the SEC? So
1: that might be longer than a natty.
0: I'll tell you what. Let's take a little time out. When we get back on the other side, we will dive into that, update you on the open as well, since that's our big story of the day right here on the Franchise Players on 107.7 The Franchise.
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0: Welcome back. Trey on the show here on this lovely, amazing, wonderful Thursday. Hour number two, Franchise Players. I'm Dylan. That is Kelly. We now have Steve, who is on the ones and twos. And Dylan, we found a duck. Where we find the duck at?
1: It was out in the hallway. Just
2: where in the hallway?
1: It was right outside here.
2: Oh my God.
3: You keep your eyes open.
2: I still haven't actively gone searching. I heard about this yesterday afternoon, and I've not actively
1: gone. This one's cool. It has like some sunglasses on, like a summer little duck. So
2: how many is that for you?
0: I think that's only two. I dropped that, but that's okay. I'm kind of mad. Dang it. Anyway, that's okay. I'm not going to win, but I am going to participate.
2: How many do you have, Dylan?
0: I have five or six.
1: Well, Daniel said he has, like, what, 110?
2: Six. Auburn's got, like, a whole bucket of them.
1: Yeah.
2: Kelly, how many do you have?
3: I'm about half of, I don't know, 55, 60?
2: Dang, son.
3: Jeez. Just keep looking. They'll show up everywhere.
0: I love it. I'm about it. It is really, really kind of fun. And I have 4 days to get after it and try and take some people down. So,
2: well, that should be fun, man.
0: Yeah, let's get after it. Okay, big story of the day, Open Championship, and we will dive into that here in a little bit, go through the scores. Not much has changed atop the leaderboard, but if you're just joining us, the question came in off Twitch, twitch.tv/thefranchiselive. How long before OU wins a conference championship?
2: I say by 2030.
3: I don't know.
2: I think it'll be sooner than that, but I think it'll be no later than 2030.
0: But will they?
2: I think so.
3: I don't know. You look at the past. I mean, what has it just been? Georgia, Alabama. I mean, obviously with Kalen
0: there.
3: LSU, I think.
2: LSU got the one in 2019. Otherwise, it's been Georgia or Alabama.
3: Georgia's not going nowhere. I just think it'll be easier to win a national title than a conference title.
0: I agree with that.
3: Which sounds crazy, but.
0: But it's right. No. I mean, like, we can just all agree that they're going to beat up on each other.
2: Yeah.
0: It's almost a crapshoot to where you talk about, like, cool, somebody makes a play here or there, a Kip Lewis interception, pick six, or whatever. You know, you throw something out there that's rando where you're going, okay, well, maybe they'll win this game. Oh, they laid a huge egg against Vanderbilt. Or pick your, you know what I mean?
3: And then you can do it like Indiana because, what, there's only two or three teams in the Big Ten, and you don't even play them sometimes if the schedule flops right.
0: Yeah, you just
3: But gotta, yeah, in the Southeastern Conference, man,
0: it's just a juggernaut of a schedule. And, like, I don't know. I mean, when I sit here and talk about OU going, like, 8-4 or 9-3 or something, I'm like, that isn't out of the realm of possibility this year. And I still think they might make the playoff.
2: No, sure. You know what I mean? I think, like, the 8-4, 9-3 is a possibility for sure. We actually did with Dave Myrick yesterday. We did our schedule picks. Because, Kelly, what did you have? Did you have 9-3?
3: Something like, 9-3, something.
2: Yeah, because you have them losing to what?
3: I got them losing at the Swamp and Georgia.
2: And did you have Ole Miss?
3: I had Trinidad. No, you're right. I had Trinidad dancing on us.
2: Because I think I had 11-1 with an L in Athens is what I had. And then I think Dave had 9-3 or 8-4.
0: Oof. I can't put one on the backside of that thing.
2: I could see any of those outcomes. I could see 12-0. I could see 7-5. I could see anywhere in that realm. I think it's going to be on the better side of it, but...
3: You look right here. Here's the offensive with the ranked of returning production. Now, obviously, we shot better in the portal. I mean, Hanson and Beers, right? But we got South Carolina's number one. They have 76% of their offense coming back. We got 75%. You add Trell Harris. I mean, that should be an upgrade. And then our defense, I mean, I'm expecting them to stay on the same pace. So,
0: yeah.
3: I mean, I could see. I mean, Georgia's going to be a tough one at the hedges. This or that. And then you got to throw in the Swamp. I mean, the Swamp would be... I mean, three losses would be a great year.
2: I want to see, and I'm still not all in on the Gators yet. I want to see how well this John Summerall overhaul goes. I want to see how well Aaron Filo does everything. Because their run game is going to be solid with Jaden Ball. Run the dang ball. But I just need to see how the rest of it goes.
0: So are they going to get Texas?
2: Here's my thing.
0: I mean, I'm just like, I'm throwing out, like, you know, because I don't like that Georgia game either. I'm not even convinced they're going to get Michigan.
2: Okay, I think that one's crazy. I think that's crazy.
3: Underwood and then with Winningham coming in, they should. I mean, it comes down to it. Keep them in the pocket?
2: Yeah, I think that one's a little crazy. That's a little too crazy for me, not having the confidence that they're going to go up and take it on in the Big House. I think that one's definitely going to be a win. I think it's going to be...
3: The only way I see Michigan, if they're just running the ball down your throat, I don't think he can...
2: They tried that last year, right, and they couldn't. Now, granted, yeah, I know we had a little big while ago.
3: There. It'll be great. That's what's going to be great about it. They're, what Michigan loves to do, DNA, even with Wingham, big, strong offensive linemen, you know, big, thick people up there, and they're going to think, we can move these guys. You know, they want to be fresh air, get on the edge, and rush upfield. They'll cut them out, so... I mean, I'm just thinking Mateer, the experience will get us over the hump there in the big house.
0: I mean, I'm not saying that. I feel like more like 75-25 they get it done that game. But I'm just saying that's I love the fact there's a non-conference game like that. Dig it. Georgia scares me.
2: Yep.
0: Florida.
2: I'm not afraid of the Gators this
0: year. Yeah, I'm not.
3: I'm just saying the swamp. Humanity. Yeah,
2: I mean, the one time I've been to the swamp was week six. Last year when the Longhorns went down there, because my roommate in college that I went to high school with, he's a big Gator fan, so we went down for that. I went to hate watch, and the swamp can get pretty goofy. Weird stuff happens down there. So I hear you on the swamp lore.
3: Them Gators.
2: They'll come out of the water and they'll chomp you, but I just don't see it happening this year for them. Maybe in year two or three for John Summerall, they'll come out and do something else that's kind of crazy. But I don't think so in year one.
0: I'm not even convinced Missouri's going to be easy.
2: Okay.
3: Stop partying.
2: That's sacrilege. Caden Green. No.
3: David Stone versus Caden Green.
0: I mean, I think they get it done. But, I mean, there's no guarantee they beat Texas every year. You just kind of a toss-up there. I don't know. I think 9-3, 8-4 is there. When they win a conference championship, I don't know. I don't know.
2: I don't either. That's why I said I think they can do it in that
3: time. They can stack a couple, three or four great years on great years. That's what Bama and all them did, and Bama's got all them new faces. But, yeah, Georgia's going to be LSU can, with a lane train, stay on the tracks that long. But
2: I don't think LSU's going to be that good this year. I think they're going to be solid. I think they'll be better than last year, 8, maybe 9 wins. But
0: I don't know, man. I just – It's a coin flip.
2: No, sure.
0: If I tried to answer that question, it'd be nothing more than a straight up like guess or a straight up like.
3: Everybody wins at LSU. Les eating grass, Ed Olgeron.
2: he got the gumbo.
0: Yeah. Gumbo down there is awesome, I will say. Can attest. But
2: he's back on staff down there too, isn't he?
3: Just in a recruiting role, right? Yep. Yeah.
2: Yeah, that's a golden hire right there.
3: Right. Remember, he tried to get Adrian Peterson's dad transferred in prison.
0: Mm-hmm.
3: I love that.
2: That was crazy stuff right there.
0: Working hard, man.
2: We love Coach O.
3: If you can't get him transferred, we'll break him out. Come on, commit.
0: Dude, I talked to, we were on vacation somewhere, and I was talking to this guy who's a huge LSU fan, and they were like, you know, we really love the fact, I'm not even kidding, this is a real conversation. He goes, I love the fact we got Lane, but if we can go back and get Ed, that would be like icing on the cake for this team to really take the next step. And I'm like, you guys aren't mad or anything? Or you guys are, I mean, like, I know this is like pre-legal stuff or whatever, but he legit constructed to me the best college football team that's ever existed with that LSU squad with Joe Burrow.
3: Oh, definitely.
0: That to me was
2: the best offense of all time.
3: Yeah. You could just win just by keeping all them athletes in that state.
0: Yeah.
3: If you just build a big fence. Yeah.
2: That was crazy to watch. I was a friend. No, I was a sophomore in high school that year. And that was insane.
0: They had no chance. Oklahoma had no chance. No,
2: of course not. None. Not with Lincoln Riley and Alec Grinch running the show.
3: BD.
0: I'm sorry, man. And
2: that game, Kelly.
3: Right.
0: And I will admit, too, like, everyone used to give me crap about saying Jalen Hurts is not a good quarterback and all that stuff, which, you know, remains to be seen here. I know he's won a Super Bowl, okay? Right? Like, I get it. Doesn't mean he's the best quarterback of all time.
2: No.
0: But that game was enough for me to go, I don't know if he'll be successful in the pros. Because that whole team was like an NFL defense to me. With their speed.
3: And how
0: hard they would hit you and... That was the one game where I'm going, man, maybe this won't work with him at the next level. And it's been a little rocky at points.
2: Yeah, it's been serviceable. It's worked well enough. Is he, like, great? I don't think so. But it's worked well enough.
0: Yeah.
3: You get that good offensive line around him and his leg be it. He can't win from the pocket.
2: Give me Jalen Hurts' size and build, Bradford's accuracy, Baker's personality. If you could build a quarterback.
0: Like a perfect quarterback?
2: Yes.
3: and that 2000 defense with Torrance Marsh.
0: Man. Give me...
3: Kyler's legs?
0: Nope.
3: No, Jalen's legs?
0: Give me Michael Vick's
3: Michael
0: legs.
3: Vick.
0: Ooh. Give me...
3: And his dog sitting abilities?
0: Absolutely. No. Yes, who's a good boy.
3: Rough.
0: Yeah, woof. There we go. Let's see. Michael Vick's legs. I'm going to take Brady's personality.
3: Hmm. Oh, yeah, grinding. If you
0: and
3: cheating,
0: Mahomes'
3: you ain't
0: accuracy.
3: Mahomes' is why.
0: I think.
3: All right.
0: That's where I'm going. Listen, I'm of the ilk that, like, Brady is the best quarterback of all time.
2: I don't think that's even in dispute.
0: Yeah, and I think Patrick Mahomes will take that from him. I don't know if he'll get seven. But
2: interesting.
0: The great. The stuff that Brady did, like... How do you go win that many Super Bowls and then two different teams, too? Like,
3: right, he lived
2: in year...
3: Right.
2: And yeah, go win his last one in year one.
3: Right. It's all he was about. And he held competitive as all get out.
2: Yeah, so my question for you then, Dylan, is if Mahomes is going to take that mantle, but he's not going to go get seven, how are you going to quantify?
0: The yardage, the touchdowns, all the above. I think at some point, though,
3: off cuss plays. I mean, Mahomes, the way he's able to rotate his body.
0: It's incredible what he's able to do. The problem I have is, and this is where I'm a little bit frustrated, and this happens to every NFL team, and I know you can attest to this for sure. Somebody wins a championship, quarterback gets paid, everything else drops by the wayside.
2: Yeah.
0: Like, that's usually how it works in the NFL, which sucks.
3: Eating up that big piece of the cap.
0: Yes, and I've always said that the top 10 quarterbacks in the NFL are guys that can throw players open. It's like Aaron Rodgers not having a single first-round pick aside from Mercedes Lewis, who he's thrown a touchdown pass to. Like, those guys can throw to anybody. However, they either can't stay out of trouble in Kansas City, or they can't draft enough right people for it, or they can't keep anybody that's outstanding there that's a receiver, at which time kind of really hurts and hampers Patrick Mahomes. Like, they've invested in the offensive line a little bit to protect him. The run game, I feel like, has been hit or miss at points. He's doing the best he can with what he's got, aging Travis Kelce, right? Other than that, though, like, it's... There's nobody else around him. And like, the Tyreek Hill thing, when they bounced
3: defense
0: on him...
3: in college, they'd have been great.
0: Yeah.
2: For sure.
3: If they'd had a...
2: That 2016 OU Tech game... Oof.
0: But I think we're getting robbed of seeing a guy like a Patrick Mahomes throw 60 touchdowns in a season. Like, because of Kansas City's inability to go after and pay for guys, like, at the receiver spot. So, yeah, I mean, it's just, I really wish there was somebody that was just an outstanding target for him that makes a lot of sense. But, and Tyreek Hill made that, but when he wasn't getting paid, they were like,
3: right,
0: see ya. And then that
3: slows down, starts causing problems, gotta move you.
0: Yep. So, I mean, maybe I should probably pull back on the reins on that one a little bit, saying that Mahomes will be the best all time, but.
3: No, he's right there. I mean,
2: he's still got time.
0: Which is crazy. I never thought that from him at Tech. Like, I was at the OU Tech game where, you know.
2: I bet that was nuts.
0: Dude, it was. I will never forget this. Everyone talks about that game and Baker and Patrick Mahomes. Obo Okoronkwo got freaking stretchered out because he was so dehydrated. Right.
2: Oh, my gosh.
0: Like, I will never forget that
3: field.
0: Part. Like,
3: that
0: he was
3: crazy.
0: Dude, and I'm like, we're. Because at Tech, they have this. Well, they used to have this little two-tunnel area where you go down to the field. And we all know about the storage closet. That's where they would do the post game. Yeah. But anyway, we were in there and like we look over and like he's on a stretcher. Like he's got an IV in him and everything. I'm like,
2: my gosh.
0: Dude. Like he was gassed. Yeah. Gassed. But that game.
2: Because they're having to run all over the place after Pat, after everybody.
0: Everybody. Man. Kiki Cootie was just freaking awesome that game. Man, it was. That was fun, man. Joe Mixon's one-handed touchdown catch. Like that just was one of the cooler games I ever covered.
2: I remember that is the first OU game I actually watched and paid full attention to. So I would have been 13.
3: That'll make
2: that, you. That was my
3: hook you, yeah.
2: That was my baptism.
3: That'll hook
2: in
3: you.
2: Oklahoma football. Because like I'd grown up seeing it on a little bit because like my mom's dad went to OU and like she grew up going to OU games and stuff like that. So like I knew what was going on roughly, but I'd never really sat down and paid attention. We were a Bronco house growing up because my dad's from Denver. But that was the first OU game where I sat down, watched it, and was like, oh my gosh. That was
0: my guy got to stay up late that night.
2: That
3: everybody,
2: that was a good night. That, yeah. of any game, I think, to start off my OU fandom. I can't pick a better one.
4: That was...
2: Maybe the Rose Bowl, even, despite the fact that it was a loss, but that was still an epic game. I remember we watched that in Jackson Hole, Wyoming over New Year's, and I sobbed myself to sleep.
0: That's awesome. Man, I can't remember the like first iteration of college football for me in the state. See, I grew up in a household that watched OU and OSU. Like, we watched both of them. And so,
3: house divide.
0: Yeah, it wasn't even that. Like, my single-parent household and everything. So, like, it was right. Just football was on, so we watched it. Like, that's what it was. Right. And so, I can't even remember my earliest stuff, though. I know I watched you play. Sorry, I know.
3: Oh, that was bad. That might have turned you off. But no, I grew up on the Bajas growing up. I'll never
2: guess. Yes.
3: Every Saturday, getting together with the family. Yeah, that was tremendous. Yeah, we used to play defense back then.
2: That's what my mom talks about growing up, because my mom and my parents are late 60s kids, so they grew up 70s, 80s. Like, they talk all the time about the Boz. So, yeah. Love the legend.
0: It's cool to watch him interact with Danny Sussman the last couple of years.
2: Yeah.
0: It's
2: kind of
0: fun to see on sidelines just him, and it's cool.
2: Like, him talking to Owen in the spring game was pretty cool, too, seeing that, because Owen had literally just gotten his eligibility back the day before.
3: Yeah, that was pretty cool.
2: That's all great. Love how involved that Brian is around the stadium. But
0: yeah, it's cool to see him back. I mean, he lives in Austin, right? So he's up here pretty regularly, I think. So yeah.
2: What's he doing down in Austin?
0: He's lived there for years. I think he's been down there for a long time. He started doing those B movies, and I don't know if they kept him down there and all that, but I think he's been down there for a while. He might have a place here. Who the heck knows? I haven't looked.
2: That wouldn't surprise me.
0: Yeah. All right, let's take a quick break. When we get back, we will update on the Open. I'm sorry, I've been a little bit lacking on that one. We'll dive into that. We'll talk a little more football on the other side after this.
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0: Welcome back. Carry on the show here on this Thursday. Couple little things real quick. We'll get you the update at the open. Jackson Sewer on top right now, 500 still. Done with his round 65 today, which is, you know, obviously outstanding. Daniel Brown right up there at 4 under as well.
1: Perfect conditions, they said on the links today. Perfect weather.
0: Yeah. It didn't look bad at all, actually.
1: Right. Usually looks awful when they're playing on the links.
0: Sung JM, minus 4 as well, along with Daniel Brown. And then Thomas Detry, Robert McIntyre, Francisco Molinari, Alex Smalley, Bryson DeChambeau, Ryan Gerard, and Pearson Cootie from Texas. Covered him and Norman at a regional. Cam Young, all at 3 under. Cam Young's actually on 17 or on 18 right now. So we'll see if he can get to 4 under and be right up there in contention for the Open Championship. Of course, we'll follow that throughout today and tomorrow, and we'll let you know what happens as we keep rolling on here on The Franchise. All right, a couple things off of Twitch, twitch.tv/TheFranchiseLive. I do not have the text line, so if you guys have it and you want to go in on anything with that, please feel free.
2: Afraid we do not, because neither of us have a login to the computer.
0: Holler. All right. Well, that's good to know.
2: And no one is responding to my text messages about it either.
0: All right. Well, then let's get to...
1: And they never give me no passwords around here.
0: All right. Yep. Exactly.
2: Which is hilarious, because I was told today, like, hey, you've signed your paperwork. We need to get your password. I'm like, yes, please. Yeah. I would like to not be dependent on other people to get to the text line.
0: Everybody's I close tabs, and I can't help it. Think, right?
2: I don't remember if I did that is the thing. I don't remember because, first of all, okay, Tuesday I remember opening the computer because it was still left on by Q when I came in. And I saw a bunch of tabs. I'm like, who the heck was using all these tabs? I can't find anything in here. And then I was like, okay, moving on. Then yesterday, same thing happened. Now, here's the part I don't remember. I don't remember if I closed them yesterday or on Tuesday. I know I closed them at some point because... whoever was ahead of me had like 100 different things. And I'm like, I have to be so specific where I click on the tabs so I open the one that I'm actually looking for.
0: Yeah.
2: I just wanted to make my life easier. I don't get why people are inconsiderate and make my life more difficult.
0: That sounds like a Daniel Bell thing to me.
2: I wasn't going to name names.
0: Yeah.
2: No, if you want to, though, by all means.
0: No, I will absolutely do that all day. And we can talk about it tomorrow because he'll have something to say, I'm sure.
2: We love you, DB.
0: All right. So a couple little things I'll get to you real fast. And I forgot to get to this earlier. I'm sorry, Tyler. I love you. You're the best. Tyler Neal texted me. We're talking about ducks, right? We're trying to land some ducks here at Tyler Media. Daniel Bell at last update has over 180, Kelly.
1: He's got
2: good me. Lord.
0: I have found my 7th duck, and it was outside. So that was kind of cool. Found one outside. Made me happy. And I'm going to try and take y'all down. So I'm coming for everybody. Tyler Neal, bless his heart, has a whopping 0.
2: I'm with you, Tyler.
0: Tyler... you work here every day, buddy. And I've
2: given the program.
0: Yeah.
1: Right. He's got a viewpoint that he should be able to see a lot of them up on the door.
0: Dude, I got 2 off of the top of a door frame. Not even kidding.
2: I think there's a world in which some might actually be being hidden at this moment in time. I just saw, I think, Carly walk back into the other. Oh, there she is.
0: You got more for me? Let's get after it. Ooh, that's a fun one. Thank you.
2: Were those gifts or is she telling y'all to hide them?
0: No, I'm not hiding these. I'm keeping these. Yeah, we're keeping these.
2: That hurts, Carly.
0: Kelly got the pink duck.
1: Right. Nice get him
0: duck.
1: In.
0: Oh, boy. All right. So Tyler's at 0. You got to be better, brother. We got to get you rolling here. Okay. 0's not going to work. You're better than that. You're better than that. Okay. We're going to get to a lot of this stuff off Twitch real quick because we have a lot of people chiming in on the conversation we've had about Oklahoma. Soccer Chad said you have crimson tinted glasses with your end one pick, 11-1.
2: Repeat that. I was admiring my duck. Go ahead.
0: Glad you said the right word there.
1: You got crimson, them Sooner glasses on.
0: Yeah, the Sooner glasses on saying Oklahoma has 1 loss.
2: My first diaper had a crimson red OU stamp on it, so there's no escaping it. Okay. I will admit that. I'm an irrational, delusional fan at times, and I wear that on my sleeve.
0: Attaboy. Okay, at least
1: we like the crazy.
2: Here's the thing. Yeah.
0: Bite the cheese, right?
2: I have many a shortcoming in this life. I have all the shortcomings that God could have come up with. I wear all of them. But I own them, unlike other people.
0: Fair enough. Let's see. Soccer Chat adds, I don't think they're winning one of the next 4 years. I'm not going to say yes or no. I legit think you flip a coin. They're going to have the talent to probably do it numerous times. Who knows if they get it done? Because the SEC's just a grind.
2: I believe in BV.
1: Yeah.
0: So there you go.
1: You got to strike it when all, like, Florida's down, all, you know, a couple teams are down.
0: Okay, Alex Caruso Glazer says, do you think the SEC bias is legit with rankings?
2: Yes.
0: They go on to say, I don't think Mizzou should be ranked, though. I don't think there should be, 11 ranked SEC teams. OU wins every game that we don't make Mateer have to win it. He just has to be good enough to not lose.
2: Wait, is this in preseason rankings or preseason, power indexes?
0: I'm not entirely sure.
2: Okay. Power ratings, I'd say it might be not legit, but when it comes to rankings, probably I'd say yes, because just the competitive depth of the conference. In order to survive an SEC schedule, you've got to have balls of steel. You've got to have the tools to go do it.
1: Just win eight games.
2: Yeah.
0: Exactly. Yeah. Put yourself in position to play more postseason football and you're okay.
1: Right. You can get there. You don't have many Rutgers and, stuff like that.
2: Because what the Big Ten's got, who would we consider actual, tough stuff this year? Oregon, Ohio State.
0: I think Indiana will be
1: Michigan,
0: tough.
1: Indiana.
0: I think,
2: yeah.
0: Ohio State.
2: Michigan, Indiana, maybe. Oregon. I'm not buying the USC hype yet. I'm hearing a lot of people say USC is going to be solid. I think their offense will be good.
1: Northwestern by the lake. No.
2: Nah. Well, they got Kobe McKenzie. Right. Their defense will be a little bit better.
1: Perdon't. Watch out. Watch out for Iowa scoring a whopping 17 points.
0: Though. Yeah.
2: You've got four or five teams.
0: With an incredible tight end they can't throw it to.
1: And then the Bruins, don't they still have Lou Alcindor? No. UCLA's nice. Terrible. Minnesota's terrible.
0: Oh, yeah.
2: Minnesota.
1: Penn State, Matt Campbell. What do y'all think?
0: I like the hire. I don't like it for this year.
1: Rocco Beck, yeah.
2: They stole Case Alexander from us. Penn State can burn.
0: Maybe they'll be okay, but not win a Big Ten title good, I don't think.
1: Matt Rule's going to do it. Nebraska's a strong one.
2: It's the Matt Rule effect. I speak from experience. The whack town.
1: What you talking about? Morning practices? Just get it in. It don't matter when you practice.
0: Yeah, right. Just do it early when it's not hot outside. I'm going to go on a limb and say, OU beats UTEP this year. So I'll do that.
2: You know what? Actually, I'm going to amend my picks from yesterday. That is the one loss on the schedule, the opener to UTEP. Sorry, guys. I just think that the Miners are going to get it done.
0: Soccer Chat did have take exception with you a little bit, though. And this is directed to you. You think it's crazy to think Michigan could beat OU in Ann Arbor? That's an insane super fan take.
1: I think we're going to have a high level of trust.
2: Are we unfamiliar with the situation that Michigan is facing in the last 8 months?
0: Still got Underwood. You got a quarterback. You got an opportunity.
1: They're better off without Sharon Moore.
2: No, but, I agree with that. But a first-year
1: install. It just didn't go in the time frame, right?
2: But a first-year install.
0: Man, right.
2: In this day and age. Right. Now, granted, we just watched Kurt Cignetti go 16-0 in year two with a JMU roster at Indiana. I will be honest. But I think that's an exception, not a rule. I don't see Kyle Whittingham coming in year one and lighting the world on fire.
1: Right.
0: I think they're going to be good.
2: I think they're going to be good. I don't think they're going to
1: beat
2: them.
1: By 20 by Texas in their bowl game? I mean, I know the bowl game's, it ain't all that, but... I know Texas beat us by 20, but our quarterback was hitchhiking with his thumb.
2: And there was a couple blocks in the back that helped with that.
0: Allegedly.
1: Michigan can only beat us if we allow them to run the ball.
2: Which we won't.
1: Right, David Stone. Stay
2: Todd
1: square.
2: Todd Bates and Miguel Chavis
1: stay
2: will
1: square,
2: not let that
1: stay
2: happen.
1: Stay on your feet.
0: Okay, so...
1: And if Tatum gets three picks, isn't he a safety now for Michigan? I keep thinking that.
2: If he is somehow on the field... For Michigan's defense, I want Xavier Robinson to run right through his face. Run his behind over. Kill him. Do it.
0: Clam Digger says, can we at least let LSU play a damn game before we crown him? They changed their entire team. That's not something to eat. That's not easy to do and still win quickly.
1: Right, but they got
2: Thank
1: Levitt.
2: You. See, Levitt? This is grounded opinions right here.
1: They got the Jordan seat, and he's lost about 60 pounds since leaving Colorado. I mean, Lane Train's out there. What? I love Whit Weeks. Whit Weeks is...
2: Watch Weeks' snap count be cut in half because he's dating the coach's daughter.
1: Or watch it go up.
0: Yeah, way
1: he's got to be a first pick. Yeah. No.
0: Take care of my girl.
1: Yeah, LSU's got guys. Yeah, I just think Lane Train could possibly derail it. But they got athletes.
0: They'll be fine. I don't know.
2: They'll be all right. I think they'll be better than last year because they've still got the same defense coordinator. They still got a lot of pieces over there on the defense. They brought in some new stuff on the offense. I think they'll be better than last year.
0: Take out the SEC on it real fast. Let's do this. Who do you think's better? Forget the SEC Big Ten thing.
2: Okay.
0: Who's better, LSU or Michigan?
1: LSU.
0: Okay, still think the talent athletes better?
2: Yeah.
0: Okay, cool.
2: I think the offense is going to be better.
1: I mean, I bet LSU's fourth. Didn't they have a rapper going out for a receiver? I don't know, but
0: yeah,
1: I bet their fourth receiver.
2: Oh yeah. Oh, what is his name?
1: Name me one good Michigan receiver other than Desmond Howard.
2: I don't think you can.
1: Charles Rogers, oh, that's Michigan State.
2: Even when Michigan won the national championship.
1: Didn't he have his shoes untied?
0: Didn't he try to play receiver?
1: I mean, those receivers at Michigan, they block. Didn't we have a transfer from Michigan wide receiver?
0: Yeah, number 15, and I think
1: he quit. I think
2: Andrell Anthony.
0: Thank you.
1: Andrell Anthony.
0: I was
1: going to
0: get there eventually.
2: He's at Duke now, I think.
0: Is it really?
2: Oh. Yeah. He went. Good for him. He was there in 2025. He's staying again another year, I think. Wow. He still misses OU, though, but... Like I just saw on my TikTok feed. I follow him on TikTok. He was like, "I've never been happier than when I was at OU," and I'm like, "Well,
1: yeah, grass ain't always green."
0: Yeah, exactly.
2: Well, dude, right. I mean,
0: drummer Ken says the Big House can play a role. Never count out Michigan.
2: And I'll never count him out.
0: And then he says Brady will always be the GOAT. So I think I know who drummer Ken's allegiance is.
2: Yeah, I mean, I'll be there. So my cousin and his wife and their daughter, they live in Detroit. So I'll be going to that one with my cousin. But like. I'm excited to see the Big House in action, but especially early when all the hope is there with the new staff and everything. But yep. I just think OU is going to do it. I don't trust the new install of the coaching staff yet.
0: Fair enough.
2: And that's not any hate to Michigan. That's just I don't see it happening in year one.
1: I'm with you. I mean, again, the only way
0: I don't think it's crazy they're going to go up there and win. Sorry.
1: I'm with you down there. I think they're going to win.
2: I don't think it's crazy.
1: The only way we do it, on the road, we have them same Alabama bubble guts like we did against them at home. I think, again, I mean, it sets up great. You stop the run, make Bryce beat you with some of their receivers that run probably 5'2", we'll be all right.
2: No, yeah.
0: It's about as fast as me. That's cool. Sauce,
1: like you're saying, in year one, Whittingham, he'll get some athletes.
2: No, yeah, he'll get some good stuff done. He's going to have more resources. I think he will be better at Michigan than he ever was at Utah, just because of that.
1: Right.
2: But it's going to take a little bit to get off the ground. He's got to get his speed up.
0: How much longer does he want to coach? Because I know the situation with Utah was like, they had their head coach in waiting, can't remember the guy's name, but I don't know if he was necessarily ready, but then it seemed like about halfway through the year, he was kind of ready to call
1: kind of ready, yeah, I think, yeah, with the, you know. Obviously, and you know, when they had the coaching wedding, you know, your athletic department, you know what I mean? Not on the, you know, I'm sure he's ready to retire. And then that Michigan job, oh, I got that fire back. But yeah, I'm sure he.

0: And good for
1: he
0: him.
1: He might be up in closer to 70 even.
0: Hold on.
1: Yeah.
0: Yeah, 66.
1: I enjoyed this text from Sawson and Dawson. It says, perfect quarterback build. Jason White's knees, Nate Hibble's arm, Kyler Murray's decision, work ethic, and Landry Jones's decision making. And Grinch's D on the other side.
0: Yikes.
1: Yeah.
0: I need Baker's dog in him.
2: Right. Jason White needed that NIL with them knees.
1: Poor guy. Soccer Chad says, Messa Maker or Mateer?
0: Mateer.
1: I have to.
2: To me, I don't know.
0: I think Messemaker is good.
2: Good. I want to see him again. Take a step.
0: Yes. I want to see him again. If you ask me when both of their careers are over, my answer may change. But right now, I know I will stick with the gunslinger I know.
1: Yeah, I'm going to.
0: It has 10 functional digits.
1: Mateer to me is the answer right now. That could change.
0: Yes.
1: Messemaker went to North Texas, was outstanding. There's no doubt. But the competition will be tougher. Let's see what that looks like. The one thing I am all the way in on, though,
2: and Messemaker like 6'4"?
1: He's taller dude.
0: He's a big dude.
1: Yeah. Here's the one thing I'm all in on is Caleb Hawkins. I don't know if anybody's talked enough about him yet.
0: Oh my gosh.
2: Yeah.
1: Dude. Okay. So I watched this kid at North Rock Creek, and I'm like, how is nobody on him? And they're like, well, he's going to North Texas. I'm like, okay. Why is
0: someone else
1: not,
0: get him?
1: Yeah. Like, why is anybody else not on him? And then watching him just absolutely destroy high school kids. I mean, he looked like a deer running through a field. It was incredible to watch. And then he kills it at North Texas. I'm like, I get it. OSU fans are going to freaking love that guy. He's going to run powerfully, fast. It's going to be fun to watch. That's something I'm fired up to see. But no, the answer to the question, though, it's Mateer for right now.
0: No, yeah.
1: Not that Messemaker can't be the guy.
0: No, I think I think he's got the tools. We got to see him put it together. But of course, at the end of the day, when I'm doing my Excel comparisons on my spreadsheets with the formulas and everything, I'm going to take into account SEC versus Big 12. So,
1: yeah, I mean, it's going to be tougher competition in the SEC. Yeah. There's no doubt. We all know that. But still, you got to go out there, perform, and do it.
0: No, absolutely. And he's going to have a shot.
1: He will, especially if you're making $7 million or what is it, $8 million?
0: I have no idea. Actually, let's see what we can find.
1: I think it's $7 or $8 million, and it's, for 2 years. So, not a bad little gig for him. Yeah. We'll look that up during the break. When we come back, we'll close out the show right after this. Right here on your home for Oklahoma Athletics. 107.7, The Franchise.
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0: 93.7 The Franchise. My man Dylan's duck hunting. Steve, yeah. You see him? Is he duck hunting?
1: I don't see him right now, but I stepped out here for a second, and I went and got two more, so I'm up to three now. Oh. Already, literally, in the last 20 minutes, I went from three.
0: I don't think you have a chance to catch any.
1: You know what? It is the friends we make along the way, Kelly. I am okay with just going along with just my three.
0: Hey, that's it. At least you're, playing the game.
1: Yeah. But I mean, I'm going to be in here pretty early tomorrow. I'm going to be here helping Ryan and Eddie with the morning show 6 to 9. So I think Carly told Ryan to start hiding them in the morning. So I might get some free run there for about 2 hours before anyone else gets here.
0: Yeah, they always let a flock of ducks go in the morning. I know that for sure. Did you watch the World Cup yesterday?
1: I did not. So I feel horrible every time that I have to announce this to the universe, is that I watch OU football and OU football only. Will I pay attention? Like, obviously, I watch OU baseball, that last run back there in June. Watched a little bit of OU basketball back when it was looking like we might get into the tournament. So I was not watching the World Cup. Who ended up winning yesterday?
0: What's that? Argentina won.
1: Ooh, oh, okay.
0: Again, late, two goals late. England, just what they say, park the bus defense?
2: Yeah, it was like, 5 minutes left, and Argentina scores like back-to-back goals to win it.
1: That's why I was seeing 2018 Rose Bowl memes with Argentina and England on there.
0: Did you watch the World Cup, Dylan? You been keeping up?
3: Yeah, I've been keeping up. I was rooting for England.
1: Ew.
0: Yeah. They parked the bus defensively.
3: I know. Not smart. My last name. Think about my last name for a second.
0: Right. Yeah, right.
1: Like, what is your last name? Repeat.
0: Bellingham.
1: Dylan Buckingham.
3: Yes. Yeah.
1: Lord Buckingham.
3: That's right. It's actually what my sisters call me, because I was the favorite, because I was the baby.
1: That.
3: Totally. So, yeah, I've been keeping up with it. I mean, Messi doing Messi things, though. I mean, that's who my kids are rooting for.
0: That second goal, the way he was to the header, that's on. That's awesome.
3: Dude,
0: that was
3: unreal.
0: That's what it's, sports watching's about. See stuff like that.
3: I dig it. I didn't have a dog in the fight. Like, I rooted for the USA. I don't have like a vested interest in it. I have watched them lose my entire life, except for the women's side of things. They've been absolutely incredible. But no, man, I was just like, okay, cool. Like, go get it, guys. Go take them down. And then we just laid a giant egg against, don't say it. I'm going to get it.
0: Welcome to Belgium.
3: Belgium, yeah. Belgium dip. I was thinking about Austin Powers. All the Belgium dip.
0: I missed it, though. I mean, again, I enjoyed that game, and then obviously we got the final in third place, but I've really enjoyed the World Cup watching it.
3: Did you? You really?
0: I have.
3: So are you going to watch the championship?
0: We'll watch the championship and third place game.
3: Also, yeah.
1: And when is that again?
0: Saturday's the final, right?
1: Okay.
0: Or is it?
1: I don't even know.
3: Yeah, I don't know.
1: Why did I ask? Because I don't know.
3: Well, it is the only other thing happening right now.
1: Okay.
3: Which is fine. I totally get that.
1: Well, there's also the Duplessis fight against Usman on Saturday.
0: Yeah,
1: too,
0: England and France. Yeah. Sunday's the final. France and England is Saturday game.
1: Okay.
0: That's it. Two more left.
3: Can somebody explain? I'm not a soccer guy, so can somebody all explain this to me? Is there really that much of a motivation to go play in the third place game?
1: I have no idea.
3: Like, does your country get something for it? I don't think so,
1: right? That's a good question.
0: I don't know, but just maybe these were the two top four teams in FIFA, so maybe the level of competition. But, yeah, that'd be great if they just went straight arena ball on shootouts.
3: Right.
0: But, yeah, I mean, we'll see how much fight they got left in them. Mbappe said he took the, for them losing, he's took it on the chin for Spain, so maybe he'll be motivated.
1: The winner of the third place game almost always receives prize money, though the exact amount varies depending on the specific sport and tournament. Well, duh, it's FIFA. So what? Third place will earn $29 million, which is $2 million more than the fourth place team.
3: Well, I would guess that there would be a little money, motivation to play there.
1: Little bit.
3: Yeah. That sounds better than the NBA Cup.
1: $20 million big ones worth.
3: Yeah, that'll work. All right, so who are y'all rooting for, though?
0: I go with Argentina. Why not? Messi's the best.
3: That's kind of how I feel, too.
0: Yeah, I mean, I know they won the last one, but unbelievable. What is he, left-footed, and he switched to his right foot and perfectly done like a sniper?
3: It's crazy.
2: I mean, it'll be cool for Argentina to win, but, I mean, Spain has just looked unbeatable. And the funny thing is, the one team who has not lost to Spain in this World Cup is Cape Verde that won.
3: Yeah, they tied.
2: So everybody's going crazy about that. But
3: give me that.
2: I think Spain does win. Spain has looked insane. And
0: yeah, well, they've given up only like one goal, I think. Spain?
2: Yeah, it's they've just been unreal. I think they'll win it. But, I mean, you can't doubt Messi. So
1: Spain back on the stage of world domination. It's been 300 years and they're back. Right.
3: It's about time, folks. It's about time.
1: It's about damn time.
3: Yeah.
0: Yeah. England went straight prevent defense.
3: Dude, I know. Gashed. Which is just really sad. And like the video, I've dug all the celebration videos, people listening on radio. I saw the bus driver stop the bus, get up and start hugging people, which was kind of funny. Watching England's coach just die on the inside.
0: Oh, he's catching a lot of heat.
3: Oh,
2: yeah.
0: He won't be back.
3: No. That's, dude, listen. We talk about not for long in the NFL. Those soccer people are like crazy, man. You suck once in the World Cup. Bye.
0: Oh, yeah.
2: You never have a job again.
3: Yeah,
2: man.
3: You underachieving that thing.
0: Those they can't ever go back.
3: No.
0: Yeah.
3: No, man.
2: Well, that's how it was for that one Norway guy who didn't pass the ball on an open goal, and now he's like the most hated man in Norway. Yeah. No joke. Yeah.
0: Should have passed.
3: It's crazy. Crazy sport.
0: But it's been entertaining. I've loved it.
3: Yeah, it's been good. It's been good. I mean, I've tuned in here or there. I haven't been like a just crazy watcher of it, but we had every USA game on at our house. We tried to catch here and there type things too. Kids love Messi. They like Ronaldo as well. So they get into Mbappe as well. So yeah. And then my man Tyler says that Mbappe is going for the golden boot. So he's gonna
2: He will go hard for that.
3: Yeah, which I don't blame him. But yeah, man, third place game. I just don't know how that's going to be. Yeah.
0: Yeah, it'll be interesting to see how they play it. Yeah. But yeah, it'd be great if they went up high. But yeah, I think Messi's at 8 and Mbappe is at 8 for the Golden Boot.
3: Okay, so we got some work to do.
2: Yeah.
3: That's enough for me to be like, okay, let's watch that thing.
0: Right.
3: Okay. Next question. I wanted to ask you about this too. We saw, or there was reported over the last week or so, that Tyler Herro got his face busted by Bam Adebayo at a summer league altercation. Reportedly, the NBA will not punish Bam for the altercation.
0: Yeah, how could the NBA get that? I mean,
3: first of all, we all understand that the NBA fights suck, right?
0: Right,
3: like,
0: right.
3: How many fights have you seen in the locker room?
0: Oh, a lot.
3: Like fist-to-face.
0: Fist fights. Yeah, I saw more on the field. But every once in a while, them guys start going a little too hard, and it gets in there. But, you know, I mean, that would be like something the Heat would do, conduct detrimental. You shouldn't, you know. But the NBA, you know, they were shooting back. They were in there, just shooting baskets or something. I don't know how the NBA could force anything. But, I mean, once you're in the union, right, it's, I guess, the conduct detrimental.
3: I'll tell you what's beautiful about that to me is that, you know, Bam has wanted one of those two had been wanting to say something to the other one for a while. Like that thing just boiled over, which is awesome. Like they wouldn't do it when they're on the same team, but now it's like, let's get after it.
0: Yeah. Cause Herro was talking trash, like on a burner account or something about Bam. Bam's about that life.
3: Dude, I dig it. I hate NBA fights cause they're so bad.
0: Oh,
3: well,
2: they're saying that there is supposed to be some footage out there and the NBA is doing the investigation on it. I'm not sure how true that is, but I'm sure if there is footage, it will be leaked sooner or later and people will really see what happened. Because the last time that was the Jordan Poole Draymond thing.
3: Yeah.
0: Right.
2: And that was crazy.
3: So
2: that was
3: everybody
2: crazy.
3: Got so mad about that, too.
0: Yeah.
3: God, he ruined Jordan Poole's career. I mean, he got paid, but still, he ruined his career.
2: Yeah.
0: Yeah, he could never shit.
3: He was never the same
0: trade
3: again.
0: Him out, yeah. But yeah, Tyler Herro was supposedly questioning whether Bam was justified for his extension. You can't be questioned about it. Listen, they paid you what? But yeah, you start questioning a guy's money in the locker room on social media, yeah, you'll have problems.
3: Dude.
0: We used to say, yo, they're not getting their money's worth. The guys would get crazy.
3: Tyler Herro seems like a terrible teammate.
0: Just pass it to me. I'll shoot the three.
3: He sounds like somebody you don't like. Probably good, but like if you're running fives with your friends, no, you take him. You got him. Like you can go ahead and have him on your team. Like that sounds. He sounds awful to have.
0: Right, and everybody loves Bam. Everybody is always talks so highly of Bam. So
3: he looks like a happy Bam. Dude.
0: Do whatever it takes for the team. Right, this and that. But yeah, that's Bam fits more of the Heat culture than Herro. God, he's at the Bucks.
3: Yeah. Yeah, that's going to be interesting to see what that looks like. Bucks are, yikes, what a disaster that is. What a mess. Do we feel like the Wizards got better this year?
0: With Trae Young? Sure, yeah. And AJ? Yeah.
3: I'm like, I hate to kind of, like, most teams, like, in the NBA that have historically been at a level of suck, like the Wizards, usually the Kings, I have a hard time biting the cheese, as you like to say.
0: No, I'm with you.
3: Kind of biting the cheese a little bit.
0: Right, and especially if they keep AD.
3: Yeah.
2: Wizards and Jazz. I know the Jazz is a little bit harder because they're in the West, and it's going to be hard to do so, but I think the Jazz can make some noise, maybe get into a play-in, maybe win a game. So, but yeah, I'm high on the Wizards. I think they could very easily be a top 60, not even just a play-in team. But obviously it depends on health, on Trae Young and AD.
3: Yeah, I don't know, man. I'm excited to see it.
2: Will AJ be the third option originally? Because, like, obviously he's the number one pick, but you have Trae Young and Anthony Davis. Like, who's getting the ball the majority of the time?
3: I think that depends on how Trae wants to play it.
0: All right. Trae better pick it up defense. I mean, a little bit. But yeah, if he wants those shots, but yeah. And then what, they had Kubelay, who was, like, number one pick a while back or something like that?
3: Yeah, and then Alex Sarr, right?
2: Yeah, Alex Sarr, he'll be the starting center. I think they're going to try to run AD at the four.
3: Which I like that a lot better.
2: Yeah.
3: Less wear and tear on him. But I'll say, like, with Trae, I know whenever he was drafted by the Hawks, I ended up hearing, I can't remember who it was from, but somebody within his camp, that, like, they wanted him to average 11 assists per season. And I think if he kind of goes back to that, then DeBonsa can probably have an opportunity to be, like, I don't want to say the main option, but... Trae can open things up for him.
2: I think he needs to average 10 to 11 assists. When you have AD and AJ average 21 and 11.
0: And they traded for DeAndre Ayton. He needs a heart.
3: Yeah. Dude.
0: That guy was a number one pick. Back. Yep. Yeah. He's been a letdown.
3: Yeah, he really has.
0: What do you think of our man Mara? You know, everyone's about to see Memphis. I think they play tonight. Who they play? Mavericks tonight?
2: They actually start in like 20 minutes.
3: Oh, sweet.
0: Oh, really?
2: At three, okay. They play the Mavs. Yeah. So he's gotten, at least for me, he's gotten better as the summer league gone on. Last game, I believe he had 14, 6, and 5 with 6 for 6 from the field. And the thing I think people are trying, because he instantly got put in as the Wimby stopper, and that's unfair.
3: Not that's not fair.
2: Like, nobody's going to be a Wimby stopper, so people already have those expectations. He's going to be the backup center. He doesn't need to go out there and just wow you every single night. He needs to go out there, be the 7-3 body, the defender that you want alongside Holmgren and...
0: Right, he can pass.
2: Everything else, yeah, he's an amazing passer. You have Hartenstein and Amara for passing, so. And looky there, Tyler Neal.
0: Another big man passer right what up? Here.
3: I think for me, two things. And I don't know if Tyler will agree with this or not, but I'd like to see Amara be a little bit better rebounding. That's not being derogatory towards his game whatsoever.
0: A little more active, how big he is.
3: Yeah. I don't like the nickname Wimby Stopper either. Everyone immediately jumps to that because of his size, his ability, yada, yada, yada. Not to take away from him. But that's totally unfair. Also, I'm kind of curious to see where Sorber fits in on all this.
0: Oh, he's
3: just curious.
0: Be, yeah.
3: I don't have an
0: Another
3: answer.
0: Big man.
3: But I'm just curious. Like, what does that look like? That's where I'm at with this whole, like, iteration of this Thunder front court. So
2: I think that's what a lot of fans forget, too, is we just have Sorber chilling right there. So, I mean, if he takes a jump, you have, I mean, Sorber is more of a four in my mind, like a stretch five. Just because he's 6'9", he does have the length, but he's not Hartenstein or Mara at the center position. But
0: move better than Mara, yeah.
2: It'll be fun to see.
3: No, it will. I'm excited. I mean,
2: I think Sturts right away. I think Sturts will get more playing time than Mara. I mean, Sturts has looked outstanding in the summer league.
0: Right, pick and rolling.
2: Yeah, he's running the. I think he fills into that Isaiah Joe role that was in the regular season.
0: Are they ever going to win a game? No.
3: Well, yeah. I think a lot of it depends, too, on like how much he can buy into the role.
2: Yeah.
3: And they haven't had that issue before. AJ's done a great job buying into his role and has expanded it. Isaiah bought into his role. Even Aaron Wiggins bought into his role whenever he was still not playing much. I mean, like, those guys do it. OKC's been able to get it done in that sense. But, man, I'm just like, you got to buy into it. Especially if you're not getting your minutes. Kendrick Williams, definitely done that.
0: Right. When you get a chance, you got to take advantage.
3: Jay Will, yeah, absolutely. So we'll see what it looks like. This was fun. Did you have a good time today?
0: Easy peasy with you guys. Appreciate you guys.
2: Four-man show. It was easy out here.
3: It was crazy. It was a little round table.
1: No, it was packed, dudes.
3: Yeah.
1: This is nuts.
3: Yeah, it's a good time.
1: All right. Now Tyler's sitting in here, too, with us now. Like, it's getting crowded in here.
4: I'm here for my crossover.
3: Yeah.
1: Yo.
4: What is has there ever been five people on a show at one time in the history of Tyler Media?
1: I don't know.
4: Is this a record-breaking performance
3: this
4: by us?
3: Probably is record-breaking. Like, we would do way back when franchise, or like, what was it, Locker Room Unfiltered? Yeah, we'd have four probably then, but never really five.
4: I love how you looked at the new guys to ask if they remembered what you were talking about.
1: Like, buddy, I've been here 6 weeks. What are you talking about?
3: I was like, Kelly. Yeah.
4: Help.
1: No. So, Tyler, you found any ducks yet?
3: Any ducks for you yet?
4: Zero ducks. I caught that late and assumed that I was going to be too late to the party to start trying, but I heard you guys talking about it. Sounds like he's still coming up on them, so I'll start keeping my eyes out.
1: Hey, I just got three in the last 30 minutes, dude, so there's still hope for you.
3: There's like 800 of them, apparently.
4: Oh, yeah. My goodness. Okay.
1: Right. I don't think anyone's catching Daniel Bell.
2: Yeah, Daniel Bell leading the charge with near 200. Already.
1: 182, I believe, was the last count.
4: 182 is the leader?
3: Your boy Daniel.
2: I hope there's nobody more with 182.
4: What a try hard.
1: And now Matt just walked in. There are six of us now. What is going on here? This is crazy.
3: All right. Well, that's going to do it for us. There's just too much testosterone here, so I've got to leave. Everyone have a great rest of your Thursday coming up. Matt, Tyler, going to be awesome. Love you. Miss you. Bye.
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24: 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Let's get weird!
25: You can't keep me cooped up in here, okay? I am a peacock! You've got to let me fly!

0: afternoon show. Matt Burton, Tyler Neal, along with you today. T. Neal, how are we?
1: What's up, Matty B? Happy Thursday, man. I am doing great. Doing awesome. Excited to be here. Enjoyed. I was in the car quite a bit for the last... Yes, I got my first duck.
0: Hey, there we go. Let's
1: go. Shout out to Dancing Dave McKay, baby.
0: Dancing Dave McKay, baby.
1: I got my first duck. Steve, in your face.
0: Steve. He said, in your face. He got a duck.
1: Got my first duck.
2: Okay, I've got like eight of them, dude.
1: You just said three.
2: I know. I just found like four more. So I've got seven.
1: So, Matt, do you have any?
0: No, I have not tried to find any ducks.
1: Well, here's what happened. Well,
0: basically, because Daniel and Aubin, I think, have found all of them already. So,
1: well, I guess they keep getting hidden.
0: Okay.
1: And like there are close to 800 that have been hidden. So I didn't realize the scale of this exercise. But yeah, I think you and I are in the same boat. I saw the email kind of late. I was like, oh, that's cool. But
0: yeah,
1: I probably missed out on that.
0: And like we get here later than everybody else.
1: All the fun stuff happens well before.
0: Yeah.
1: Yep. Little old us here at the tail end of the day, you know.
0: Yeah.
1: Not as important.
0: No, not as important. Everyone clears out of here.
1: Clear out.
0: But like that,
1: don't even say goodbye.
0: Every show has like three members now during the summer, except for us.
1: Everybody doing a quarter of the work we're doing.
0: I mean, my goodness.
1: I guess that's what we get for missing showtime during
0: that's
1: seasons.
0: True. Yeah, that makes sense.
1: This is the grind part of the year for us.
0: I will. I'll take that trade off.
1: Yeah,
0: I will take that trade off 100% of the time. But yes.
1: How's the day been? What's new? Been a nice low-key day for me for the most part. Watched a ton of golf this morning for the early,
0: nice.
1: The morning wave, per se. Their British Standard Time. Haven't been able to lay eyes on much of the afternoon wave, but have been kind of keeping track a little bit. So that's mainly what I got up to today. What'd you get up to?
0: Say nothing. Nothing at all. Erica's cousin came over. We made some breakfast, so that was nice. But other than that, man, haven't done one darn thing. Going to a concert tonight at the Jones Assembly, so looking forward to that.
1: Nice.
0: So if you guys are going.
1: Great venue.
0: Just say what's up if you see me out there.
1: Matt's the glass of water.
0: Yeah. I'm the glass. I'm the footer.
1: Like the most 6 foot in this looking.
0: I mean, absolutely.
1: Ever seen.
0: Just you see that guy and you're like, he's 6 feet tall. That's exactly what you say whenever you see me.
1: Yeah.
0: Like he's 6 feet
1: nice
0: tall.
1: Yeah. 6 footer.
0: Absolutely. So that's a full
1: tonight?
0: Glass of water.
1: Who's playing?
0: It's a band called Houndmouth. Kind of like a softer rock. Kind of type vibe, type beat, if you will.
1: Okay.
0: As the kids say. But, it's fun. Kind of chill.
1: Type S.
0: Yeah, type S. Yeah, you know what I mean. You know exactly what I'm talking about.
1: We're young. We're hip.
0: It's got a nice chill. Nice chill band. Chill vibes. You know.
1: I
0: throw it on when you want to relax.
1: I know, you know, there's a Premier League club in the English Premier League soccer. Spelled Bournemouth, but pronounced Bournemouth.
0: Bournemouth.
1: I noticed you didn't say Houndmouth.
0: It's very American of me. It is very American to me, for sure. Houndmouth.
1: Hey, man, you going to Houndmouth this week?
0: Well, you know the British. I mean, they put a U in wherever.
1: Yeah.
0: If there's an O in a word, they're putting a U right after it for no
1: True.
0: Reason.
1: Calore.
0: Like favorite.
1: Favorite.
0: Favorite.
1: Calore.
0: Yeah. Glamour still has a U in.
1: I think so.
0: In American English. I think that's the only one we kept. The only one we kept, we were like, okay, glamour makes sense to have a UN. It's a glamorous word. You know, it means all this big stuff.
1: This makes me think
0: get
1: of
0: the U out from behind the O, okay?
1: This makes me think of the Bargatze SNL skits. I can't pull any from memory, but I'm sure you guys know what I'm talking about. Yeah. What is one of them?
0: He's like, how long's a mile? He's like 5,280 feet, of course. It's like, and how will we know that?
1: Sir,
0: that is so good.
1: How will we know, sir? We won't. We won't.
0: And then kills me, and Kenan Thompson always pops in, and he's like, and what of my people? What of the slaves? And he goes, you asked about the temperature, right? Oh, man, such a good skit. Good. But yes, I am now realizing, in all cases, but talking about the University of Oklahoma, we will take the U from behind the O. The U can stay there in the case of talking about OU.
1: Yeah, for sure.
0: But get it out of the word favorite, please. And color. Get it out there.
1: Agreed. Agreed.
0: What was even big story? The ESPYs today, or was it Open? It was the Open. The Open Championship.
1: The Open.
0: I have caught none of the Open, Tyler. But who was your pick heading into this? Was it Matt Fitzpatrick? Was that officially
1: that was my winning your pick? Yes, TJ Eckert and I think agreed on that. He was a very, very popular pick. It turns out, I'm in a group. We make a 6-man lineup every weekend, and I always get a kick out of like a highly selected player. Mm-hmm. Generally, will be sometimes maybe 50% of the league.
0: Yeah.
1: Every once in a while, like maybe one more than 50%. Fitzpatrick's picked by like all but one in our group of it's only like 16 or 17 guys, but
0: oh, that dude is like just loving it too. He's like, if I get a win and you guys all lose.
1: Well, the thing is like Scotty is most expensive and it's very expensive. And for the most part, you know, the last couple of years, it's been a worthwhile trade-off of, you know, having to stoop down to the bottom of the board salary wise to offset the Scheffler pick. I don't think anyone picked him. Not one Scheffler pick. So like Rory's kind of in between Scotty and the field, but Fitzpatrick and Fleetwood were like that next. So a lot of guys chose between Fitzpatrick, Fleetwood, Xander, all those. And then like I have a really strong six because I didn't, you know, jump for one of those. So had Matty Fitz, other guys I was really interested in. And thus put in the lineup for this weekend, Robert McIntyre, Scottish lad, absolute bloke, had a hilarious hot mic moment.
0: Oh no.
1: I think it was either the 17th or 18th hole. He's a lefty. He'd been playing well. He's 3-under, tied for fourth, only one bogey on the day. So he played well. He ended up par in this hole. But I think it was the par 5 17th. Somebody can correct me if I'm wrong, but he's like, well, this hole's S, isn't it? This hole's a bunch of S, isn't it? And of course, he said it like rhyming with kite.
0: Yes, of course. Another, you know, across the pond way to do things.
1: So that's great. I'll send that audio to you. I think I liked it, but it's hilarious. He played well, feeling good about that. I also felt great about Colin Morikawa. I think I'm the only guy in our group that picked him. He was fairly expensive for kind of how much we've seen him in the public eye lately. He's been dealing with, I think it was a back injury earlier around the Masters time frame, Riviera time frame. But he had 4 birdies today and ended up 2-under, 68. So he'll be a big-time threat. I also liked Victor going into this weekend. And he birdied 2 of his first 5 holes to get to 2-under, but then ended up at even for the day. But he's right there. And Tom Kim decided to jump on him. He was also a popular pick because he's inexpensive, just won the Scottish Open, and is a links master of sorts, as much as one can be. You know, he's no Shane Lowry.
0: Yeah.
1: But as much as one can be at the ripe old young age of 24 years old, shot 70 even. And then Fitzpatrick, like I said, 2-over. Wyndham Clark was my other one. Disappointing 3-over 73 out of Wyndham today, as good as he's been playing. So
0: tell me about Jackson Suber, who leads after the first day. 5-under. See that he had an eagle on 17, birdied 16, eagled 17, and in part 18. I mean, I guess I'd stretch it back to his last 5 holes. 2 birdies, 1 eagle, 2 pars in his last 5. What a way to end it.
1: He's been a little bit, I saw almost none of him. I did see him eagle to take the outright lead, and he held on to it from there. So that's about all I saw. He's one of those guys, like, gets hot quick. He's not going to get a bunch of TV time until his scorecard demands it.
0: Yeah.
1: And that eagle kind of demanded it. So that's, I don't know how much golf he had after. I think that was late in his round, so that he just wasn't on very much. Pulling up his profile real fast, he's 115th in the official world golf ranking. He's got 3 top 10s so far this year. He has been kind of doing things. Like I've noticed him in the top 5. I think I may have even picked him in the last month or so as a cheap option, and he did well for me. Hasn't won on tour yet. 26 years old though. He's fairly new. Went to Ole Miss. So I heard a couple in the lead up to this tournament. I heard a couple people mention his name. So not completely out of nowhere, but that's what you get at the Open. You know, the other thing, he played in the morning wave. nice, calm conditions. I saw Michael Kim. We've talked about him some this week. Great on Twitter. He's posting his daily diaries. He did it again after his round, kind of broke down his front nine, broke down his back nine there on Twitter. I think he shot three over, so he was a little disappointed, but had to fight back and make two birdies late in his round to even get to three over. So he'll be feeling good about how he ended. But anyways, he was posting that it was more scoreable than he thought it was going to be based off of the week of practice and it being really firm. Greens were a little more receptive today. So that mixed with the wind being low in the morning, and it picked up to when like Xander and Morikawa and Matt Fitzpatrick, Rory, all these guys came in the afternoon wave. It was up to like 16, 17, 18 miles an hour. So two pretty different waves there. And I'm sure it firmed up a little bit as the day went on too, and kind of the heat. So that happens, and that, obviously that'll flip
0: probably
1: tomorrow.
0: Yeah, have to deal with it.
1: You never know. Yeah.
0: For people out there that maybe don't know at all, you and TJ yesterday referred to it as Lynx golf. The difference between the two, if anybody doesn't know.
1: I've never played a Lynx course. I wish I could speak from personal experience, but just from listening to people talk, and TJ said this yesterday, this is the number one thing I hear too, but just having like a bit of an imagination is real. You gotta be skilled, obviously. But this, I'm honestly surprised. Bryson DeChambeau is right in the mix. Tied for fourth, three under today. Did end with bogey actually too. So he was on his way to a four under round before dropping a shot at the end. He just doesn't really, you know, his thing has kind of been, he doesn't really have much of that. He makes it so like binary, like black or white. Like I'm going to hit ball far, go find it. Even if it's in the rough, hit a wedge in, make birdie putts, you know? Yeah. And kind of overpower golf courses. And that's people that say that's doing a little bit of a disservice to a guy like him, but he's kind of the poster boy for that opposite side, whereas Shane Lowry, Patrick Reed, Jordan Spieth when he was playing well, Scotty is one of the most, you know, creative players out there. And it's not just creativity and imagination, and it also depends on the open course, where we're at in the rotation of courses, some more than others. But, you know, here's a great example. And this is why I think this will be a really fun tournament to watch. I think it was Kyle Porter that posted it. But there was one hole, and I think Xander and Rory are in the same group. But if they're not, he juxtaposed their approach on a set of, I think, two holes. I can't remember if it was the eighth, the ninth hole, ninth and tenth. Here it is right here. Xander total distance as far as his approach shot into numbers 8 and 9, 367 yards. Rory total distance into numbers 8 and 9, 85 yards. So, like, Xander's shorter than Rory. Most people are. But he's not short. That just goes, like, almost 300 yards of difference total over two holes for their approach shots. That shows you that Xander's deciding to lay way back and try and be accurate and play from fairways and accept longer iron shots. Mm-hmm. And Rory's decide, you know what, I'm going to try to, because it's really hard, and he's one of the only couple guys that can do it. Bryson, another one. Cam Young, another guy too, played well, three under today. If you're accurate with that long driver, you can really, really set your, obviously, that's the case at every course. But the problem with these PGA Tour courses here stateside that are not Lynx style, they're so kind of like monotonous from a, you know, everybody's searching for speed now because they see what Rory can do. They see what DeChambeau can do. And the equipment, obviously, the equipment allows you to swing at high speeds and not be penalized for it from missing the center of the club face like you used to. So kind of top to bottom almost, you're seeing even some of this, like Matt Fitzpatrick, he used to not be very long, and he's become extremely long off the tee. And that's because on the PGA Tour, it's you kind of have to.
0: Yeah.
1: But what's cool about the Open is, I think, the variability of styles that all can work.
0: Can be effective.
1: Okay. And I wish more of the year was like that, but it's just, like, the golf courses just can't manage the length of these guys off the tee anymore, you know? But the Lynx style being flat, or not being flat, being very moundy, not a lot of trees, Green's being super moundy, Green complex, like around the Green complexes, all the, you know, the fringe and the rough around there, the fairways, the long, you know, wispy grass, depending on the course, that kind of creates, hey, at the start of every tee, it's not, or at the start of every hole on the tee, it's not just, hey, driver, this hole's, all right, 430 yards, cool, driver. Xander's deciding, no, I'm going to take an iron and accept 200 yards in for my shot. But everybody can't do that either. So it's just fun to see that variability and then requiring some different creativities would be my answer to that.
0: I love it. Let's go ahead and dip out of here. On the other side, Tyler, the ESPYs were last night. Feel like we can just go through this list, kind of relive the year that was in sports and get through that. Hit us up on the text line as well, 405-478-1077. Questions, comments, concerns, whatever you guys want. Hit us up there or on Twitch, twitch.tv/TheFranchiseLive. You guys can head over to Twitch. You can watch us on the Twitch stream. You can get involved in the Twitch comment section, all that good stuff over there. But coming up on the other side, we will take a look at the ESPYs and see if we agree with some of the winners from last night.
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0: 1077 The Franchise, the afternoon show. Matt Burton, Tyler Neal, along with you today. One guest for us today, 515. We got our guy, Bobby Queso, Bob Prisbillo, Soonerscoop.com, and DNB on the radio. Looking forward to linking up with Bob again.
1: Wonder how many ducks he's found.
0: Probably none. I feel like Bob is just like, no, I'm good on the ducks, maybe. I'm good on the ducks.
1: Okay. I could see D-Bell kind of rubbing off on him a little bit.
0: That's true.
1: In the excitement of, you know, having to work together every day.
0: That's true. What if they have like a, I don't know, they need to make like a buddy cop movie or something like that. Like they're it's Finding Ducks in the Office. We need to videotape that, and we need to put that on all streaming platforms, I think. Of them two just trying to find hidden ducks around the office.
1: Did you find any over the break? Or are you still sitting over there feeling jealous about my whole entire duck?
0: I am jealous now.
1: You know what's hilarious is my kids at school over the last couple of years, it's kind of turned into this big thing. And I don't even know where they get where you get them. But it's very similar ducks to these. And it started as actual ducks like these. Hold it up here for the Twitch audience. It's very tiny.
0: Little tiny duck.
1: Especially in my hands. But for some reason, it's just like a fad and you're collecting things. You go to school and you show them off. But it might be like an alligator. You still call it ducks. Which I was like, why are they called ducks? And my kids are just like, what else would we call them? You know, it started as ducks, so they're all ducks. But now, here we are at work. I can't wait to take this home and be like, guess what we're
0: trying to find?
1: Trying to find at work. Little ducks. Imagine that. It's going to blow their minds.
0: It is. It is definitely going to blow their minds. Tyler, how much do we care about the ESPYs? I didn't watch. Not a lick of the ESPYs last night.
1: I turned on a tad. I'm trying to think. I can never remember which twin passed, Jason or Jaron Collins. There's a new award for him, like a memorial, in memoriam award.
0: Yeah, I think it was Jason, right? I think it was
1: that
0: Jason.
1: That sounds right. Jaron, the other one was there.
0: Mm-hmm.
1: As a father of twins, I should be better about this.
0: But, right.
1: It doesn't bother me, though, whenever other people get.
0: Yeah, Jason's the one that passed in May.
1: So I saw a little bit of that, really cool little featurette there that they played, and then he accepted the award. As the Arthur Ashe Award for courage or something like that. And Jason won posthumously. That's what happened. So I caught a little of that and then a little before and after, but not much. How much do we care as radio show co-hosts? A whole heck of a lot, Matt. Let's dive into
0: it. In the
1: baby.
0: Summer? Yeah. In the radio hosts in the summer. Absolutely. We care about it a lot.
1: I think you and I are on the same page though. Never been a huge, like it's not appointment viewing for me.
0: Yeah. If like a team or player that I cared about was up for an award, then maybe
1: like
0: I would tune in
1: up there or something.
0: And all that stuff.
1: Did they win best team last year?
0: I don't believe so.
1: One.
0: Normally, it's an NFL team. Normally, the NFL team just kind of clean sweeps that.
1: Knicks were big winners last night. It was moved to New York. The ESPYs were always been in L.A., I think. Let me tell you why I wasn't all that. One reason I wasn't all, an extra reason this year, wasn't all excited about this one. I'm not the biggest Marcelo Hernandez fan.
0: Really?
1: Yeah. I don't hate him. He's just not my favorite. Is that a hot take?
0: And no, I mean, I'm not saying he has to be your favorite. I think he's pretty funny, especially on on SNL. I think he has his place on SNL for sure.
1: I would say he has a very, in my opinion, would be he has his place on SNL, but it's a very small place.
0: And right, that's okay. Domingo. He has to play exactly. His character Domingo.
1: Yeah, that's fine.
0: On there.
1: That's
0: fine. Yeah.
1: But even that, it's like, oh, okay. When those come up, I'm like, all right. It's just not my cup of tea.
0: That's okay.
1: I'm also not the most gigantic comedy or comedian person.
0: Yeah, don't go out of your way to watch stand-up comedy.
1: Correct. Like, yeah. And then, like, I don't think I have a huge appreciation for, like, a wide variety. You know, like in soccer, right? I can appreciate a player even though it's not necessarily my cup of tea because it's, like, even if it's very different from what I like. Basketball the same way. I love any type. Like, if somebody's elite at putting the ball in the basket, but it's totally different from either the way I did it or the way I like, you know, normally watching people do it, it doesn't, like, I still appreciate it. I think comedy's a way, like, if it's not, Like, if it doesn't naturally speak to me and kind of tickle my fancy, if you will, like, for some reason, I'm just kind of out. I don't know what that says about me with comedy.
2: I mean, you don't have to be a stand-up fan. Yeah, you don't.
1: I don't have a very wide net that I appreciate, I think.
2: Yeah, you don't have to be a stand-up fan. That's okay.
1: I've also never been in person. Have you ever been to a stand-up
2: comedy routine in person? My mom and I went to Kevin Hart when he was here. Trying to even think of when that would have been. 2016, maybe? Okay. Somewhere around there. My wife and I, when we went down to Austin, we saw John Mulaney. Down there in Austin.
1: John Mulaney is awesome.
2: If I can...
1: I'm trying to think who else would be my favorite if not him. Like, the most entertaining that I...
2: Yeah.
1: Yeah.
2: I didn't mind Shane Gillis's last special on Netflix. I thought Shane Gillis was pretty funny.
1: Okay.
2: But yeah, like, Dave Chappelle, like... I mean, Dave Chappelle's awesome. Yeah. I mean, this is whenever we were like in high school, like early high school probably, but Cat Williams, the Pimp Chronicles, part one. I'm sure you've seen some of those, but
1: Daniel Bell forced me to watch those in high school.
2: Of course he did. Yeah. You don't have to be. I'm trying to think if I ever, I think those may be the only two, Kevin Hart and John Mulaney, that I've seen live.
1: Okay.
2: But I will watch them.
1: Did you prefer out of those two?
2: Probably Mulaney, even though Kevin Hart was, I mean, it was great. It was so damn funny, dude. It was just another thing. Like, my mom was there with me. So, like, my mom was laughing hysterically, but she, like, afterwards was like, I feel bad because I'm, like, sitting here laughing about this stuff with my son. Like, all this stuff. But, it was a really good time at Kevin Hart. But John Mulaney is, like, that's probably right up my alley.
1: I have tons of respect for that profession. Tons. Oh, like, it's
2: could never in a million years.
1: It's really impressive. And on that front, still maybe my favorite. This might need to be that's a good one today, by the way. Just kind of bookmark it. My favorite fantasy football punishment idea maybe we've talked about it. You have to go do like a 10-minute stand-up routine somewhere. You have to sign up and go. Do your own.
2: Dude, 10 minutes would be tough. 10 minutes would be really tough.
1: And you have to tell the group where it's happening, when it's happening, so people can come.
2: There are sometimes, like, we're not even, obviously we're not comedians, but we talk for a living, and we have to fill 15-ish minute segments.
1: Yep.
2: Like, there'll be times where, I get off on a tangent, everything like that. Feel like I've been talking for a long time. Look down, and it's been like 2 minutes.
1: Yeah.
2: And it's like, and these guys are filling an hour of material.
1: It's
2: a ton of respect. I could never in a million
1: years. Well, you hear stories of like, Seinfeld or, any of the big guys, and like how much work went into being as comfortable as they are. With obviously in front of people, with their material, knowing what works with different types of audiences and sizes and all that stuff. It doesn't happen just
2: no.
1: It's not a fluke. It's a lot of effort.
2: It's definitely pay your dues. Yeah, it's definitely a pay your dues type of deal as well.
1: It's like a very nice balance of being gifted in a way, but also the right amount of work ethic.
2: It's also, I don't even know, like, one person, like, one stand-up comic that I've seen, like, in an interview or anything like that, that was like, I was just great at this right away.
1: Yeah.
2: Like, I've never bombed, like, I've never, done anything like that. Every single one of them have stories of, like, I just got no laughs. Like, that's a start, like, I just couldn't get any laughs.
1: Another one of my favorites is Gaffigan.
2: Oh, Jim Gaffigan, yes.
1: We always appreciate Gaffigan for whatever reason.
2: I appreciate. I also have liked Nate Bargatze. His stand up is good.
1: Yeah,
2: he's clean comic too. Yeah, so I mean he doesn't cuss or anything like that, which sometimes I think is even a little bit more impressive. It's kind of not cheap,
1: like,
2: but I mean
1: crude humor. It can just be like
2: right
1: easy.
2: You got to work a little bit more if you're keeping it clean, doing all that.
1: Yeah, I agree with that.
2: Yeah, same. I think Sebastian Maniscalco is also a clean comic as well, who's crazy famous. crazy famous, but
1: really?
2: I've not, like, I just know that he is very famous because, in part because he is a clean
1: okay.
2: comic, but he's fine. It does, you know, I mean, he's good. Yeah. He's a good comic, but I'm not sitting here saying that I, like, watch him religiously or anything like that, but.
1: Oh, is we've talked about this before, and I'm bringing this up because this just came up yesterday, and I can't remember which. You know, I told you I was back down in Norman doing some more of those summer sit-downs with the players and Ginny, and I think, oh, Lili Bell is a big new freshman from North Dakota.
2: Mm-hmm.
1: Big scary movie fan.
2: Okay.
1: Huge. To the point, they went to one on her visit. Like, she had a friend and family in town. You know, like an official visit goes. It's a big deal. Yeah. She was the last one. She was, her and Vienna Murray were both this way, actually. But Oklahoma was her last visit. She had just gone to Michigan, was probably going to go there, but also didn't like feel this natural, like, yes, this is home. And then, like, immediately at OU felt that. And Vienna Murray's the same way. She had all kinds of Big Ten schools on her. She's from Minnesota, including Iowa. I think she's related to Megan Gustafson, who plays in the WNBA that played at Iowa. So, like, some family ties there, and they wanted her bad. Go into Minnesota and pull

0: person. But this girl,
1: but
0: this
1: I want to get a recruit. Yeah.
0: On her visit, we sure enough went, and guess what we saw? It wasn't just a scary movie. No, it had to be like one of these demonic ones. It was The Conjuring version, whatever. She's like, The Conjuring 13. I don't know how many there are. That's what she said.
1: Recruiting, whatever it takes. Whatever it takes.
0: She was like, thankfully it was at like 2 in the afternoon on a weekday. We're the only ones in the theater. And I'm like, you know, elbowing Mike Neal and Keish, like the assistant coach is like, what are we doing here? But Lily loved it, and she appreciated the gesture. Anyways, she brought that up, and then we actually started talking about crime, like TV series,
1: yeah,
0: or movies. And Jenny's just like us. Before kids, she loved it, but it's been a while. And after, doesn't want any part of it. I was like, I feel like that's such a common path. But anyways, she's one of us.
1: One of us
0: when it comes to, you know, kind of being out on the crime stuff these days. I know you don't have kids, but you've reached a point where you just don't like
1: it. Right, yeah. I'm just not into it anymore. Ordained Padre says, I don't even know who the hell Marcelo Hernandez is. He's on SNL, does some stand-up comedy. But he says, I have seen Dave Chappelle in person. And I'm here to tell you, when people talk about having an aura about them,
0: yeah,
1: Dave's is off the charts. This is Andy, super cool. The funniest thing was seeing all the no smoking signs everywhere, but here comes Dave making the long walk all the while smoking a cigarette. He was awesome.
0: His, man, just the aura, presence, like there's something to be said about having thousands of people obviously hanging on your every word,
1: yep,
0: but then like the cadence that he, like all the quiet, like the silent moments,
1: yep,
0: and the breaks, and it's just like he's so good at it. It's like, I don't even think of, I mean, I'm thinking about it because I think of it like an art, and it's, yeah, like, man, this guy's good at what he does, but not like, man, why isn't he talking? It's so natural. He's got all that down.
1: Right.
0: It's really impressive.
1: Slotsot says it's older, but Mitch Hedberg is on the Mount Rushmore. Rest in peace. True. Yeah. Mitch Hedberg. I mean, a lot of one-liners, and they're so good. Family Man says the Mitch Hedberg special was a bomb. Says they had to splice in the audience laughter from the second half of the set. It says people didn't know his style that attended. Yeah, it's
0: wow.
1: If you went and you were like, oh, okay, like, you know, expecting these long form, like, you know, almost like,
0: so it's just a bunch of short.
1: Yeah, it's a lot of one liners and stuff like that. I'm sure he has other jokes, but it's a lot of like, it feels like I don't know, filler is not the right word, but like, in between, like, he's going to rattle off some one-liners. And you're just going to be like, okay. Dude,
0: that
1: like,
0: is an interesting style.
1: That Norm MacDonald was really good. I mean, I love Norm. The moth joke that he told on Conan is top tier. That's just top tier Norm MacDonald just being comfortable when everyone else is uncomfortable. You know, that's more so what it is. Your boy Rick says, I loved Ralphie May. Says he was hysterical. Absolutely. Yeah, Ralphie May was good. I just the art of it, some of it goes too far, I think, but it's comedy. I mean, how can you, you know, you can't really go too far. But Anthony Jeselnik is another one that if you just kind of like appreciate the art, yes, but it's like it's dark stuff.
0: Okay,
1: like, it's
0: so
1: dark humor.
0: If you can separate the content from
1: right.
0: the delivery.
1: Because
0: the
1: you think a joke is going one way and then it lands completely 180 of where you thought the joke was going. It's dark humor, but it's like the art of it, if you will, of like, oh, you think he's going to land it here, and he lands it a million miles away, and you're like, how did you get there?
0: Who's his NBA player comp?
1: Oh boy.
0: Wait, maybe we should do that. For that's a good one. Comedians and their pro athlete comps.
1: Pro athlete comps. Yeah, I'm trying to think of.
0: Like,
1: I don't know.
0: Jeselnik
1: jokes about some really dark stuff, so I don't know.
0: Well, just as far as like doing the unexpected, almost.
1: Yeah, true. I like Kyrie Irving, I guess.
0: Okay.
1: Like how did Kyrie Irving
0: get over there?
1: Yeah. How is he there, and how is he also, you know, laying it up now?
0: Yeah.
1: Like, how is he doing that? I guess that would be it.
0: Okay.
1: But yeah, good stuff. We'll talk some ESPYs on the other side.
0: Sure.
1: We started off that, and then Marcelo Hernandez took us on a

0: on a journey.
1: Hate that guy.
0: Hate that guy. Let's go ahead and get out of here. We'll talk some ESPYs and all the winners from last night.
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0: 1077 The Franchise, last segment of hour number one. Before we get to, you guess it, it's hour number two. Just on 1077 The Franchise.
1: Just had a nice little come up.
0: Got another one? Get another duck?
1: I just tripled my duck stash.
0: Let's go.
1: I walked in Mr. Jeff Couch's engineer office and looked at my eye level, Matt, and that was good to me.
0: That you got an advantage there. You got an advantage. Tallest guy here.
1: Can't
0: you
1: teach it.
0: You got the advantage. Can't teach height. You can't teach height when searching for ducks around the office. May need to take a look up here at these speakers. Like maybe someone got up here, these speakers in this in the producer suite.
1: Yeah.
0: You might be the only one tall enough to kind of, you know, to kind of just look up there, rummage around.
1: For sure. You know, no disrespect, but for sure not Aubin Pippen.
0: No, absolutely not. Family Man hits us on the text line, says the Norm Macdonald joke on Conan came about because Norm thought he was doing one session on the show and Conan had him down for two. So Norm came up with a joke on the fly. Yeah. I've heard Norm talk about this. It's like, it was a quick joke. It was like a, you know, like, hey, this happened, then the ending, right? Like it was supposed to be that, but Conan, I guess, had him down to fill like 7 minutes of air. And Norm didn't have anything. So he just made that quick joke into a long 7-minute thing and just drags and drags and drags to the point where like only Norm is having fun with this joke. And everyone else is like, come on, dude.
1: That's
0: like, get to the point.
1: To your point last segment, that's being comfortable with no one
0: exactly.
1: else.
0: Exactly. And that's where Norm,
1: too far.
0: That's exactly where Norm wanted to be. He wanted to be in the. He wanted
1: like
0: to be comfortable in the
1: more
0: uncomfortable.
1: Comfortable the yes. more everybody else.
0: Absolutely.
1: Jerry Ramsey has a tinge of that.
0: He does. He definitely does. Ooh, Maples BMX says Bill Burr as well. Yeah, Bill Burr's good. He says Dan Cummins and Chad Daniels as well. Your boy Rick says, I smoked a previously rolled marijuana cigarette with Tommy Chong. He says he borrowed my lighter before he performed at the Looney Bin. I'll never forget it. Nice.
1: Wow.
0: Slot says, Tyler, this is a taste of Mitch Hedberg. So I saw this wino eating grapes. I was like, dude, you have to wait. it's constant
1: short
0: with that.
1: Punch
0: oh, yeah, it's
1: like
0: just,
1: that.
0: It's constant stuff like that.
1: How do you remember all that stuff? Like, just...
0: Dude, I don't know.
1: I can get, like, all right, you've got your... These are like the... throughout this hour, these are like the 8 or 10 pillar... long form stories or jokes I'm going to get to. But when you also throw in like 40 of those in an hour, like how do you even.
0: He was so good at that. probably the best ever at that. Ordained Padre says, I feel like Richard Pryor and George Carlin are like Magic and Bird. Says not because of their races, even though that does line up too. Says, those two are giants and did things that we've never seen or heard before. And they paved the way and set the bar for what stand-up comedy should be. Absolutely. I mean, those two are goats, man. Eddie Murphy, too. I mean, dude, it's just, it's good stuff. It's good stuff.
1: Before we get into some ESPYs here, may I interest you in, like, how familiar are you with how the ESPYs process goes? Because I was not, and I looked it up. Like, nominating... voting, like, do you have an understanding for how that works at the ESPYs?
0: The ESPYs, I don't know how the nominations work, but I'm pretty sure the voting is based on fans.
1: Yeah,
0: it's just fan vote.
1: They all are, except for like the Arthur Ashe Award for Courage, Jimmy V Award for Perseverance, Pat Tillman for Service, Muhammad Ali Sports Humanitarian. Those are all chosen through a different process, not fan voted. But ESPN selects the nominees, and then. Once that's done, yeah, then it's a full online fan vote, which I've never voted for an ESPY before. I don't.
0: Yeah,
1: believe.
0: I think I used to when I was younger. I used to go and vote. I haven't done it probably since high school.
1: Certain sports, you mentioned the NFL on the other side, can tend to dominate because obviously big fan bases help enormously. Recency is a huge thing. I mean, yes, the Knicks were a great story, but it's also one of the most recent deals as well, large market teams, of course. So, but yeah, the Knicks
0: swept,
1: carried the
0: basically, basically swept there last night. Jalen Brunson wins best championship performance. He won best male athlete.
1: And best NBA player.
0: And best NBA player. OG Anunoby won best play for the tip-in to win the game. Was that game five?
1: That sounds right.
0: I can't remember now. Man, he won best NBA player. The Knicks won best team. So, yeah, I mean, it was just the Knicks, if they were up for anything, they pretty much just swept it there. So shout out to the New York Knicks. And I'm looking at some of the nominees here as well for just best athlete in men's sport. Matthew Stafford, Jalen Brunson, Lionel Messi, Shohei Ohtani were the nominees there.
1: Messi's still getting it done.
0: He's still up there. Messi did win best male soccer player.
1: Yep.
0: He did win that. So taking home that ESPY, I'm sure he's
1: thrilled about that.
0: I'm sure that was the most important part of his day. I'm sure he doesn't care to, you know.
1: I wonder if
0: he has to give two, you know what's about the ESPY.
1: Where was their game yesterday? Atlanta?
0: Yeah.
1: I'm pretty sure he has the means to have hopped on a little PJ there and grabbed that award behind the scenes. Not even go on stage.
0: The nominees best athlete for women's sports, Hillary Knight in hockey, Nelly Korda, golf, Michaela Schifrin in ski for skiing, and then Asia Wilson.
1: Yeah.
0: And Asia Wilson took home the W there. Not really any surprises to me. I wouldn't say like best breakthrough athlete, I guess. This could be one. Alyssa Liu, of the figure skater from the United States, won gold at the Winter Olympics.
1: Yeah, over like a Drake May or Mendoza.
0: Right, yeah. That's one where I was like, okay, yeah, Drake May, probably because NFL player, you know, I feel like that might be the win. But shout out to Alyssa Liu getting the win.
1: Surprises? I don't think so. I wanted to look up who the best play, the OG Anunoby best play beat. And I've got it here.
0: Both of the golden goals for U.S. women's and men's hockey.
1: And then Braylon Mullins buzzer beater, Caleb Williams.
0: I'm not familiar with that one. Not familiar with who Braylon Mullins is and what that play was.
1: I fear you might be seeing quite a bit of it.
0: And then, I was about to say, I've seen four of the five best plays. Didn't see UConn beating Duke with the Braylon Mullins buzzer beater. Saw all the rest of them, though.
1: That Caleb really touchdown was awesome.
0: No, it was so sick, dude. I will say I probably agree on OG Anunoby's.
1: I think so. It is a little recency bias, yes, it is. But it was a huge play.
0: And it capped off whatever the comeback was, 20-point comeback. I can't remember how many they were down, too.
1: Yeah. Apparently we saw a little Savannah Bananas on stage there. I did see like a B-roll highlight of that. Yeah, it was kind of a Knicks crowning for the most part.
0: It was.
1: I understand.
0: It was.
1: Steph Curry. Some of his off-court work was highlighted in a segment. Some humanitarian efforts there for him.
0: It's good. Shohei Ohtani won best single-game performance. Pitched six scoreless innings, struck out 10 batters, and hit three home runs for sure.
1: Was that in the playoffs, too? Wasn't that in the playoffs?
0: No. I think so. Okay. I think it was. That beat out Tyce Armstrong of Baylor Baseball, hit three grand slams in one game, tying a record that was set 50 years ago. Beat Hannah Hidalgo of Notre Dame Basketball, broke the NCAA record for most steals in a game, 16 steals in a game. And then, of course, probably the runner-up was Bam Adebayo's 83 points in a game.
1: What category is that again?
0: That was best single-game performance.
1: Oh, yes. Okay.
0: Best male college athlete went to Fernando Mendoza. That makes sense. The Heisman winner normally wins that anyway. Football. Beat out Cam Boozer.
1: Which, speaking of fan bases and voting, I can't remember who posted this and how accurate it is, but Indiana has the highest in the country, I think, over Penn State. I saw a list of top 10 alumni base in the U.S. Yeah. Indiana number one.
0: That's crazy.
1: Isn't it?
0: That is crazy to me. You would think like a Texas or USC, you know, somebody like that.
1: Like I always remember hearing UCF's enrollment was huge.
0: Yeah.
1: Probably still is, but.
0: Probably still is, yeah. Indiana, number one. That's crazy to me. Yeah. I if you gave me, I don't know, 25, 30 guesses, I don't think I would have had Indiana in there.
1: I I mean, it feels like it's only been the last couple of years, but I mean, I have understood that their financial support is large.
0: Yeah. Mark Cuban, yep. pitching in a little bit.
1: It's great what college athletics has come to, huh?
0: It's fantastic, man, isn't it? Great, great stuff. I think these were the only two as far as Oklahomans or Oklahoma teams were concerned. Shea was nominated.

0: for best NBA player. Obviously, that went to Jalen Brunson. And then Faith Torres was nominated for best college athlete in women's sports. OU gymnast Faith Torres. Lauren Betts of UCLA basketball took that home. But yeah, I think those were the only two Oklahoma sports contenders that had any nominations.
1: Saw her in person out in Sacramento in November when OU went out there and played. She's pretty... I wouldn't say quite the same effect on a game of basketball as Wimby, but similar. Like, 6'7", just doesn't have to jump to contest shots or protect the paint, doesn't have to foul. You know, like Reagan Beers, a lot of teams' efforts would just be to get her in foul trouble. Betsy right. just really can't. Like, if you're really trying that hard to do it with her, it's obvious, and the refs are like, come on. Like,
0: come on, that's not a foul.
1: That's obvious what you're...
0: Yeah.
1: Like, she didn't even jump. You know, it's just you can't foul you. So, and, you know, in a lot of ways, Wimby can do the same thing. So, yeah, that's worthwhile.
0: A couple of texts and comments before we get out of here. Clam Digger on Twitch says, my stepdaughter loves her, some Marcelo Hernandez. He's a funny dude. He says, Mitch Hedberg was a strange cat. And he says, speaking of parents, you've not lived until you've watched one of those scenes in a movie while your mother-in-law is in the movie. Says, holy cow, lots of avoiding eye contact. My grandmother one time took me to see the movie. We used to go watch. She'd take me to all the movies, whatever. We went and watched The 40-Year-Old Virgin one time, and that was... That was an experience.
1: I thankfully saw that one with a couple of like-minded and aged individuals.
0: Yeah. Caruso's headband says... Ron Funches is absolutely hilarious. I've seen him, and I don't recognize the last name. I don't. Brian Posehn? Sorry if I mispronounced. I probably didn't. Says at the Bricktown Comedy Club. 203 says Spain literally won three straight major tournaments from 08 to 2012.
1: Talk a little soccer.
0: Talk a little soccer. I love it. 203. Family Man says, since today is my Friday, today feels like an Andrew W.K. day. Let's party. I love it.
1: Speaking of movies, anybody going to see The Odyssey tonight?
0: I'm not. But I do want to see it. I haven't been to see a movie like in a movie theater in a long, long time.
1: Really?
0: Yeah. Maybe the last Spider-Man?
1: Yeah. Actually, now that you say that, you've mentioned that before.
0: I think that's the last one I saw. I can't remember when that came out.
1: I'm going to see it tonight. That's one that that's been on my radar a while. I'm with you. I don't go all that often, but, you know, most years there's one, and this is it this year for me that's like, yeah, I'm going on the day that comes out.
0: Heavy hitter cast.
1: Christopher Nolan. Yeah, I mean,
0: absolutely.
1: Christopher Nolan doing the odd. I can't wait to see. It's just such like a, well, first of all, there's so many translations of it.
0: Yeah.
1: You know, from Homer's original. So, like, I'm sure he probably had to, like, study almost all of them to, like, see where he wants to go and what liberties he wants to take and all that stuff. So I can't wait to see just kind of the project that it was for him. Matt, I have the Open Championship leaderboard pulled up here on Data Golf. When we come back, do you mind if I go down the leaderboard a little bit?
0: Yes, go down the leaderboard. Open. We'll talk some of the Open Championship coming up on 107.7 The Franchise.
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0: the Franchise Afternoon Show. Matt Burton, Tyler Neal, along with you today. Shout out to Sewer Since 82. Checks in, says y'all need to check out Bernie Mac. Says Richard Pryor and Red Fox as well. Absolutely. Bernie Mac, for sure. Talked to some Richard Pryor a little bit earlier. Cheryl OKC says, speaking of The Odyssey, what is you guys' favorite Nolan film? She says, I'd have to say The Dark Knight.
1: Yeah.
0: Absolutely. I mean,
1: Interstellar's really good, too.
0: I would throw Inception in there for me as well.
1: Inception's good.
0: But
1: did you like Interstellar?
0: I've never seen it.
1: Oh, really?
0: Yeah, still have never seen it.
1: I wanted to watch. It had been a while since I'd seen a Christopher Nolan movie. I'm trying to think the last one. I didn't see Tenet.
0: I didn't either. Yeah.
1: What are some of those others? I was just looking at his list the other day. But Interstellar came out like 10 years ago now, 12 years ago. And I was like, before Odyssey comes out, I want to watch just to kind of get a feel for the style.
0: Oh, Oppenheimer.
1: Again.
0: I did see that.
1: That one's great. But I when I was deciding like which of his old ones to go back and watch before the Odyssey this week, I heard on Letterboxd, which is like, you know, a place you can track what movies you've seen, rate them, all those things. Interstellar is apparently the most common movie in users on Letterboxd top four movies of all time.
0: Really?
1: Yeah. So I was like, okay, I've only seen it once. I'll go watch that again. Finished it last night. Pretty good.
0: Yeah, Interstellar.
1: I would say it's in my top four, but I like
0: The Prestige.
1: Oh, that's a... what year did that come out?
0: 06.
1: Oh.
0: 06, yeah. Hugh Jackman, Christian Bale, Scarlett Johansson, Michael Caine.
1: Forgot ScarJo was in that.
0: The Odyssey, Oppenheimer, Inception, Interstellar, Tenet, Dunkirk. Forgot that
1: Dunkirk's
0: he did Dunkirk.
1: Too.
0: Memento. Forgot that he did Memento in 2000. That is a kind of a trippy movie because the movie plays backwards.
1: Ooh.
0: So like, and not like they're all in reverse, like backwards. Like, let's say they're, I'm making this up, but like random number. Let's say there's 20 scenes. It'll play scene 20 first and then play scene 19 that leads up to 20. And then 18 that leads up to 19, and so on and so forth. So the movie plays backwards, basically.
1: Okay.
0: It's pretty trippy.
1: Have you ever seen, I think there are a few movies like this, but the one that comes to mind for me, that this is just what that makes me think of, Vantage Point.
0: Did I haven't seen
1: Vantage Point.
0: No.
1: Huh. I think it was like some sort of, you know, it's fictional, of course, but some sort of like political assassination, I think. I think this is an older movie too, like mid-2000s. But you essentially, so like the event happens and then you end up seeing it from like four or five or six different folks' standpoint throughout the movie.
0: Yeah.
1: Also kind of a neat idea and would probably be pretty tricky to do.
0: I would say the one that I go back and watch the most though is The Dark Knight for sure.
1: Yeah, I'm overdue a watch of that.
0: Absolutely.
1: So good.
0: So good. T-Neal, the Open Championship going on. Royal Birkdale.
1: Yep.
0: Royal Birkdale.
1: Tommy
0: Fleetwood's backyard, but Tommy Fleetwood not at the top of the leaderboard. That is Jackson Super there. You said Ole Miss guy?
1: He went to Ole Miss, yep.
0: Ole Miss guy. SEC. SEC up there leading the charge there. Had an awesome last five holes.
1: Yeah.
0: Final five holes.
1: Eagles,
0: I think it was
1: one
0: four
1: of
0: under.
1: The holes. Yep.
0: Four under in his last five. So good stuff from him. Sungjae Im. They're tied for second at four under as well. But, you know, I mean, well, you talked about Jackson Suber a little bit earlier, but and the differences of playing to start the day rather than in the middle of the day out there, conditions probably not. So we're not expecting Jackson Suber to keep this up is what I'm hearing.
1: Well, and another reason for that, the first thing I always like to go look at when somebody like this, with all due respect to Jackson Suver, he's not Scottie Scheffler, not Rory McIlroy, Tommy Fleetwood, some of these guys you expect to be in the hunt over a four-day major golf championship. How did they putt? That's always where I like to go look first. And there are, how many people are in this field? 156 in the field. He was third in strokes gained putting today. So what does that tell you, Matt? Like, where's your the first place your mind should go is
0: okay. Hitting it pretty close to the hole on his approach.
1: Maybe. Well, yeah, yeah. Well, okay, so let's look at his approach. 12th in approach, so pretty solid there.
0: Okay.
1: 104th off the tee. But, you know, can you keep that, you know, if your putter stays out all week, then, yeah, you're going to put yourself in with a chance of winning the tournament. But all the time that it, you know, that generally doesn't happen, especially somebody like that. So watching that, I'm always looking for guys who didn't putt well and are still right in the mix,
0: mm-hmm.
1: or didn't do much well and still got the ball in the hole, you know, which at major championships is going to be more likely that they can stick around because the scoring won't get out right. of control, especially like a U.S. Open. But like I look at Bryson DeChambeau, Matt, two back of the leader, Jackson Suver, three mm-hmm. under, 118th in putting. So there's only one. He's got to get better at putting, surely. I mean, that's not good for one of the better players in the world, of course.
0: Right.
1: He's good everywhere else, though. Tee to green first. That means, you know, everything up until putting, driving included, approach, all that. Off the tee, third in the field. On approach, 10th in the field. Around the green, 18th in the field. So Bryson is, he was a very popular miss the cut bet because, you know, he's, I don't know if you guys have been living under a rock, he's missed every major cut this year. Masters, U.S. Open, PGA Championship, missed every one. So, you know, of course, a lot of the talk is, man, is Scotty going to go a full season here in his prime without winning one? The opposite of that was like, can Bryson miss all four cuts? Unless he just absolutely falls off a cliff tomorrow. I think the cut line's at 2 over right now, projected, obviously, very early, still a whole day to play before the cut happens. But, yeah, other than putting, Bryson looks to be a serious threat to do things at this golf tournament. Who else?
0: The one that sticks out to a couple that stick out to me as far as like the putter wasn't working today, but they still have a pretty decent score. Chris Goddard.
1: Yeah.
0: Even today, and he is way down there when it comes to the putting there.
1: Only but 12 still worse even in the field, yep.
0: Still even, and then
1: but look at his tee to green before he's sixth in the field.
0: That, so, and then Ben Griffin. Ben Griffin's even worse at putting. He's one under. He's one under.
1: John Rahm, one under par, 130th in the field putt. I mean, it's and all Griffin's about being second. Able to make putts and links.
0: Griffin was second in tee to green.
1: Rahm fourth tee to green. We talked about Fleetwood. Let's see how he played, and then we'll get to Scotty as well. Fleetwood, I believe, is one under par. Obviously, his home course, I think he grew up five minutes away. They're in Southport, Royal Birkdale. He is 24th in strokes gained total at one under, 67th tee to green, 26th in putting. So, putting kind of held Tommy's round together. He was 90th on approach, which is maybe the most shocking thing I've seen. He's one of the better iron players, and, you know, with the wedge in his hand, with iron in his hand from the fairway. He's usually very good at that, so that's kind of a surprise. I'm sure that'll get better, and if he keeps that putting up, he's probably still a pretty good threat to win this. As far as some of the guys that didn't play as well, that is, you know, kind of a surprise. Wyndham Clark's been playing really, really good. Sam Burns as well. Both of those guys are 3 over. I mean, yeah, Wyndham's numbers here, Matt, do not look good. 93rd tee to green, 36th off the tee, which he's, you know, driving is one of his best things. Around the green, which is he's been a lot better at, 145th. In the field of 156, 114th on the green. So Friday is always interesting because, you know, second day of a major golf tournament. It's like, which one of those guys that just didn't have it Thursday can, you know, come in and get the ball in the hole a little bit better and jump right back into things. So Spieth down there as well. What are your Spieth thoughts? Is he just...
0: I don't want to say it's like over for it, because it's not. I think he's still talented.
1: I'm pretty close to that. I unfortunately am, because I like watching him play.
0: Does he need a U.S. Open? What does he need for the career slam?
1: Yes. Got his Masters, of course.
0: Yeah.
1: He won the Open last time it was here at Birkdale.
0: Right.
1: No, he needs a PGA.
0: PGA Championship, okay.
1: Phil needs the U.S.
0: Okay,
1: And the reason I always have to go through this mental gymnastics, when Phil won at Kiawah Island, that was the PGA. He beat Brooks Koepka. So I always have to remember that, okay, he got his PGA. Right. He's missing his U.S. Open, and they're flip-flopped.
0: I don't think Phil's going to be doing a lot lately. But probably I don't know. It's tough, man. Jordan Spieth, I mean, his run...
1: He's for sure won his last major.
0: Like, I think so, too. But, I mean, I don't know. Crazier things have happened. It's just, I don't know. It feels like it's always something that kind of happens. I think the thing that I remember probably the most about Spieth's run was just how dominant of a putter he was. Like, he was so good at putting. And I feel like everyone's kind of gone away from like the blade putter, and he is not. And I feel like it's kind of,
1: folks are going with the bigger head putter. Yeah. Not only that, but like the broomstick. We've seen Akshay Bhatia go to that. We've seen, multiple folks go to that, and it helped them tremendously. So,
0: but I don't know, man. I don't want to just. I mean, Jordan Spieth's a guy I walked right past at the fair and let him continue his dad duties. Yeah. I didn't bother him. I want to believe in him.
1: I would say,
0: but he was also wearing burnt orange.
1: Weren't as nice as you.
0: He was also wearing burnt orange and his Texas stuff. So you see where I'm struggling here.
1: For sure.
0: To see if he's done or not. But I don't know. I'm never going to say never, but I just, it feels like the sun is kind of setting on the major chances.
1: I think it has, and I hate to say that, but he'll still pop up every once in a while. Like, was it just a couple of years ago, he top five at the Masters. I mean, that's a special place for him, of course. Let's keep going down the leaderboard here as we wrap this segment up. Colin Morikawa is in my personal lineup this weekend. He shot 2 under today, and he was 139th in the field off the tee. So, number one on approach. This is very much the Tommy Fleetwood confusion for me. Because nobody's doing it better than Morikawa with the irons. Maybe Scheffler, but that guy is just an absolute sniper. Especially if he can play from the fairway, which today it doesn't look like he did very much. 139th in the field off the tee, and yet he's only 3 back.
0: Yeah.
1: And the three back of is, with all due respect, Jackson Super. It's not like Scheffler's out leading the field and he's just going to keep adding on 5 under days. You know. Which, by the way, Scotty started 4 under through 6. I saw a Kyle Porter tweet, this thing might be over. Yeah. And he shot 2 under, so he came back. Morikawa, monitoring Morikawa hard the rest of this tournament. I think he has as good a chance to win this thing as anybody, being right there in the mix. Who else? John Rahm, 1 under, horrible day putting. Shane Lowry, 1 under, also not a great day on the greens. But that's Lynx golf. You're going to get that. Tyrrell Hatton, 1 under. He's right there in the mix, even though he told us yesterday he didn't think he would be. He will, I'd imagine he has a good rest of the week. Talked about Goddard up. We haven't mentioned anything about Brooks Koepka shot an even par today, as did Victor Hovland and Russ Henley, who was a very popular pick as well. Justin Thomas, even. I feel like Justin Thomas flies so under the radar these days. Just with the Goddard ups coming in. Scottie Scheffler, Rory McIlroy, of course, dominating the attention at the top, the spotlight. But, Victor Hovland's kind of the same way. He and JT, I feel like that's a good place to be. Justin Thomas obviously won majors. Victor hasn't yet. That's a good place to be. Like, none of the pressure. Go play good golf and chip you off one of these. I would say neither of those guys are necessarily out of it either. Ludwig Aubert, always a... one of the better talents, shot 1 over today. I just don't... He's the perfect case of, he only makes me feel things when he's just... when he's got it going and putts are going in. Like, it's just not consistent enough yet for me. I think that Masters round, or that Masters stretch, not this year, but last year, when he hit it in the water there on the back nine and kind of dumped himself out of it as Rory won his first. I think that's what happened. But, that playing well at that tournament is carrying a lot of weight for those that are big believers in him. And he's one of the most talented guys out there. Like, he hits it a mile. It goes perfectly straight every time. But I don't know. I just feel like he should have probably won a little bit more than he has at this point. So I'm not in the consistent business of picking him when it comes time for majors, at least. Are you? What does Obert make you feel?
0: It's giving Justin Herbert.
1: Oh, so good.
0: Is that his comp? Is he the Michael Jordan of Justin Herbert?
1: So. Golly, looks like $1 million. Right. He can throw it all over the field. I like Herbert a lot.
0: I do too.
1: But it's obviously hard compared to a team sport because like the whole Chargers situation is tricky. But no, I think that's probably spot on. That's really good.
0: Dirty Curdy says, I have to think Rory fixes his putter tonight. Quick turnaround. Course plays better in the morning. Rory ends tomorrow 4 under. You heard it here first.
1: Okay.
0: What is Rory's at?
1: He's at 2 over.
0: Okay.
1: And he, oh my goodness. On the green, around the green, not great today. Second off the tee in the field, shocker. He was not able to turn that into a scoring run. 148th putting, 152nd around the green. He should honestly be thankful he shot 2 over. Yeah, he had how many? Let's count his bogeys. 1, 2, 3, 4, 5, 6 bogeys. Bogeyed a third of the holes today, did Rory. Did have 4 birdies as well, including one on the 18th hole. So, yeah, I'd imagine Rory's been a pretty good open player, pretty good major championship player lately, even before he really started winning his Masters, been really good at the U.S. Open. So I'd imagine he and Matt Fitzpatrick kind of pick things up starting tomorrow.
0: For sure. Let's go ahead and dip out of here. On the other side, we will get to everyone's favorite segment. That's a good one. We'll find out what day it is, and we will continue with the Franchise Afternoon Show.
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0: 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Looking forward to linking up with our guy, Bobby Bobby Queso. Tino, do you have an idea for... That's a good one.
1: What have we talked about so far today?
0: ESPYs. Comedians.
1: Comedians and, like, is there something... I think there is maybe something behind, like, a non-athlete celebrities and their athlete comps.
0: Okay.
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0: Take some creative liberty.
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0: Yeah. 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
0: Yeah. Celebrities that aren't athletes, a non-athlete celebrity, and give their athlete comp. 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I love it. Let's do it, man. But before we do that, we got to find out what day it is.
2: Uh-oh. 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

0: 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Spend a couple hours there getting some things done around the house, getting some yard work done, hanging out at the pool, whatever. Turn on the Kip 6 game. It's the Franchise Afternoon Show. I am Tyler Neal. That is Matt Burton. And it's the middle of the show where we kick back, relax, find out some things that have happened on this day in sports history, hand out some birthday wishes, and get to everybody's favorite segment. That's a good one. Which is the listener participation segment of the show. So we throw out a topic of the day, and you send in your response to said topic or prompt or question using the franchise text line 405-478-1077. Hit us on Twitch if you're watching there as well, in the comment section. This is your time to shine. And it's a fun one today. Celebrities of any kind and their pro athlete comps. The great thing about this is, you know, we might need a little elaboration, Matt. Might need a little explanation. So include that as well. Send them in. I'll read off the phone number one more time before we get going. Let's see how creative you guys can get today. But before we do that, let's find out what day it is. It's July 16th, 1941. On this day, Joe DiMaggio reaches 56 consecutive games with a hit, going 3-for-4. Continuing what remains the longest hitting streak in Major League Baseball history. 1950. Also, stick around tomorrow where we'll talk about the day that the Joe DiMaggio hitting streak ended. 1950, Uruguay stuns Brazil to win the FIFA World Cup in Rio de Janeiro. 1988, FloJo, Florence Griffith Joyner, sets the women's 100-meter world record at the Olympic trials, U.S. Olympic trials, 10.49, a mark that still stands as the women's world record almost 40 years later. 1995, Annika Sorenstam wins her first major championship, capturing the U.S. Women's Open. She would go on to win 10 major championships, becoming one of the greatest players in LPGA history. 2017, Roger Federer wins his record 8th Wimbledon singles title. In straight sets, he won on this day. Still the leader. Novak Djokovic has 7. Right there behind Federer with 8. And then in 2023, guy who may challenge for that said record, Carlos Alcaraz defeats Novak Djokovic in the Wimbledon final, a 5-set classic to claim his first Wimbledon title. And it ended Djokovic's 34-match Wimbledon winning streak, which is just insane. Birthday wishes today on July 16th. Happy birthday, Jimmy Johnson, Pro Football Hall of Fame coach, won a national title at Miami and back-to-back Super Bowls with the Dallas Cowboys. One of the few to do so. Happy birthday, Barry Sanders, today, turning 58 years old. The Hall of Fame running back from Wichita, Kansas, and one of the most electrifying football players that we have ever seen. NFL MVP 1997, member of the NFL's 100th anniversary all-time team as well. Happy birthday, Adam Scott, the golfer with the beautiful swing. Turned in 46 today. Won the 2013 Masters, becoming the first Australian to do so. Reached number one in the official world golf ranking as well during his career. A huge accomplishment. More than 30 professional victories worldwide. Happy birthday, Zeebo. Zach Randolph is 45 years old today. Face of the Grizzlies' grit and grind era, of course. Happy birthday, Carly Lloyd. turning 44 today. Two-time Women's World Cup champion. Two-time Olympic gold medalist with the USA. Also two-time FIFA World Player of the Year. And of course, legendary status. Scored a hat trick in the first 16 minutes of the 2015 final against Japan. One more for you today on July 16th. Happy birthday, Gareth Bale, who turns 37 years old today. The Welshman who started at, was he at Southampton before?
1: Yeah.
0: Tottenham? Made his way to Tottenham and absolutely exploded on the scene at Tottenham before getting a big money move to Real Madrid. Five-time UEFA Champions League winner. Wales' all-time leading scorer. Incredible bicycle kick goal for Real Madrid in the 2018 final against Liverpool. Shout out to Gareth Bale on his big day here, July 16th. That'll do it for What Day Is It? If you missed, that's a good one topic. I'm about to remind you what it is right now, and I'm going to tell you the phone number to send yours to. We are doing kind of a fun comp today. Who's a celebrity? Any celebrity. We've been talking a lot of comedians today. You can go there if you want. You can go musicians, though, actors, whatever. And their professional athlete comps. Asking you guys to use a little bit of your creative ability today. We know what's in there. Let's dive into it a little bit. 405-478-1077. That's a good one, and it's happening right now.
2: Yeah, that's a good one.
3: That's a good one.
4: Yeah, that's a good one.
5: That's a good one.
6: Good one.
7: That is a good one. That is a good one.
8: That's right. That's a good one. Non-athlete celebs. But their athlete counterpart. Their comp, if you will. Ponka Poke hits us on Twitch. Says, Denzel Washington is MJ. The GOAT. I love it. Just because they're GOATs, man. That's it. The greatest of all times.
0: My man.
8: Good stuff there on Twitch. And let's see here. Going over to the text line. Maples VMX says, Richard Pryor equals Daryl Strawberry. Sooners in 72 says, Toby Keith was the John Elway of country music.
0: Ooh.
8: I like it.
0: I like that.
8: I like it a lot. Scarlet and Gray says, Jerry Ramsey is Kyle Singler. Says, yeah, he's on the team making a boatload of money, but is he really giving back? And you can't trade him.
0: And you worry about him constantly.
8: Yeah. Welding Man says, Scarlett Johansson is that woman could totally kick ass in soccer due to what she does in action movies. So who would be her counterpart? Would she be like Carly Lloyd? Would she be Mia Hamm?
0: What's her name? Sorry.
8: Scarlett Johansson.
0: Mm.
8: Like a Mia Hamm, maybe?
0: Sure. Boss Babe.
8: Yeah, absolutely. Hog Daddy says, Lindsay.

0: Generic Texas fan says Harvey Weinstein equals Deshaun Watson and or Justin Tucker.
1: And or who's the Patriots owner? Robert Kraft.
0: Robert Kraft. 464 says Madonna to Michael Jordan. Both amazing at their mainstay, singing and basketball. That tried other things, but it did not pan out as well.
1: Okay.
0: I don't know, man. Madonna was good in a league of their own, man. I don't know. The Real 328 says Conan O'Brien is Larry Bird. Nice. Love it.
1: You know, what's your guess on how old Madonna is?
0: 65?
1: Oh, great guess. 67 years old.
0: Oh, wow.
1: How about them apples?
0: That's pretty good. In every decade, I think, since she started, I can't remember, 70s maybe, 80s, I can't remember when she started, but she's put out like a song that got in like the top 100 in like all of those decades.
1: Wow.
0: It's crazy. I'm not personally. So
1: is she the Tom Brady of?
0: She might be the Tom Brady of it. She might. Dr. Mantis Toboggan says Danny DeVito is Jerry Ramsey. 615 says Leonardo DiCaprio and Tom Brady. Two goats with longevity. Yes. I love it. Welding Man says, sorry, he wanted Scarlett Johansson to Alex Morgan. Says, I was driving and didn't understand the topic fully. Sorry, guys. All good. 640 says, Carrot Top is Sean White. The Flying Tomato.
1: Nice.
0: I love it.
1: Ooh, Carrot Top's another good one. Let's look up his age.
0: Oh, gosh. 60?
1: 61. You're on it today.
0: I mean, they're in thereabouts, man. They're in thereabouts. Tina, who do you have today?
1: First one that came to mind for me, for some reason, we talked about this actor yesterday, maybe is the reason, is Dwayne The Rock Johnson, Shaquille O'Neal.
0: Yeah.
1: Kind of larger than life in a lot of ways, very popular, very successful. And then on the comedian front, I wanted to go with Kevin Hart being... You know, obviously being undersized, being an iconic comedian, mm-hmm. one of the most, you know, like, changed the game in a lot of ways. Allen Iverson.
0: Yeah. Really good. Really good one. Today, I am going with, Daniel Day-Lewis. Just incredible. Incredible actor. I mean, every movie he's in is just a banger. But he's known for just going, like, full... on like method acting,
1: like Lincoln, or
0: like whenever you're in the thing, you're in it, and he kind of becomes your alter ego. So I said Kobe.
1: Ah,
0: like Kobe turns into the Mamba. Mentality. He turns into the Mamba mentality, the Black Mamba when he's on the court, all that stuff.
1: Okay,
0: and they're just greats. They're all time greats at their thing. And then this went a little bit different, but I think you can see where my mind is going.
1: Creative liberties being taken today.
0: Chris Brown, singer,
1: mm-hmm.
0: is Ja Morant.
1: Ooh.
0: They burst on the scene both very young.
1: Okay.
0: Right? Very young. And it was just like stardom right away. You can't deny how good they are at their thing.
1: Exciting and...
0: But then they ran into some off the court, off the stage problems, and it's not the same. It's not the same as it was. But you look back fondly on the years pre-incident, if you will. You look back fondly on those, be like, yeah, can't deny the talent there. But now it's just not the same.
1: I will say, you're right. I will say this, though. Ja Morant has some work to do after his troubles to get on the post-troubles Chris Brown level. I'm not
0: For
1: saying
0: sure.
1: It's been perfect, but there have been some... He's still released some bangers.
0: He has. He absolutely has.
1: This is what he does.
0: He has done that post-incident. He does.
1: Yep.
0: He has. But yeah, I'm kind of there. There's probably a better comp than John Ray. That was just the first one that...
1: I was hoping you'd maybe... We were going some sort of gunplay reference here with Ja. Not when you said Chris Brown, but... And nobody came to mind for me either on that.
0: We also got like 50 Cent and Brian Robinson. If you're talking gunplay, surviving gunshot.

0: wounds?
1: Yeah.
0: Surviving gunshots, being shot, absolutely.
1: Didn't we just talk about Ahmaud Hardy yesterday?
0: His wasn't a gunshot. Yeah, his was.
1: Okay.
0: His was, yeah, Ahmaud Hardy as well.
1: Isaiah Cousins?
0: He survived a gunshot?
1: Yeah. Back when he went back home one of the summers.
0: No way.
1: Or like...
0: I did not remember that.
1: Yeah.
0: That is amazing.
1: Back home in New York.
0: We got some late injuries here, so we'll read these off.
1: All right, cool.
0: On the other side.
1: Somebody give me... I don't know why. I can't think of one. Somebody give me a Pete Davidson athlete comp. Think about that over the break.
0: Oh, but Wilt Chamberlain.
1: I was thinking more like, why in the heck is this guy still in the news?
0: Oh, my bad. I think about the numbers that they put up on that side of things. But let's go ahead and dip out of here on the other side. We'll get to some of your texts, some of your celebrity and athlete cops right here on 107.7 The Franchise.
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11: Yeah, that's a good one.
12: That's a good one.
13: Yeah, that's a good one.
14: That's a good one.
15: Good one.
16: That is a good one. That is a good one.
0: That's right. Diving right back into That's a Good One. We had a late flood of That's a Good One entries. Non-athlete celebrities.
1: People just had to kind of get the mind working a little.
0: Creative juices flowing. Non-athlete celebrities and their athlete comps. 619 says Aaron Rodgers is Matthew McConaughey in Dazed and Confused. I can see that. Fight On says D-Bell is Diana Rossini. Says both think that they're baddies, SMH. Welding Man says it's hard to text and drive a stick shift at the same time. Don't text and drive. Don't text and drive. Come on.
1: Really? Come on. I believe in you.
0: You can do it. 819 says Jamie Foxx equals Bo Jackson. I love it. Yeah, Jamie Foxx, actor, singer, comedian, ooh, stand-up comedy. Jackson does it all. 819, that's a great one. I didn't even say that's a good. That's a great one. Nice. I love that comment. The Real 328 says Young Joe Burrow equals Macaulay Culkin. And he says Kevin Hart could also be Darren Sproles.
1: Or Spud Webb.
0: Yeah.
1: How tall is Kevin Hart?
0: Like 5'5".
1: Okay.
0: Yeah, he's very, very short.
1: Okay.
0: And I'm sure that he wears shoes that makes him like 5'7".
1: Okay.
0: Probably. It's the Dumper says Nelly is Reggie Bush. Both just ran the early to mid 2000s.
1: I added that part,
0: but I think that's, I think both did. I mean, 2005... Oh no, it's tough to pick if you'd rather be Reggie Bush or Nelly.
1: Man, there were some. All right, so Bud Wilkinson dorm circa 2010, my freshman year, Cali Trio in that class. Tony Jefferson, Kenny Stills, Brendan Clay. The arguments over Bush or Peterson.
0: Oh no.
1: Legendary arguments, heated arguments amongst like all the Texas boys that come up to OU, obviously, to play.
0: Oh, yeah.
1: I'm trying to remember who some of those would have been, like Corey Nelson.
0: Mm-hmm.
1: You
0: should have been on this defending Adrian Peterson. You should have been.
1: Yeah. Yeah, I absolutely was. Cam Clark was helping me out a little
0: That's
1: bit.
0: That's good. There. That's good.
1: Texas guy.
0: Love that. Yeah, the Cali guys were all Reggie Bush. Yeah, yeah.
1: Yep.
0: Thor's daddy says Michael Rappaport and Brian Scalabrine says they both could be separated at birth. Neither were great, but they talk crap about being better than you. That's a really good commentary.
1: Who's Scalabrine and who?
0: Michael Rappaport. So good. Such a good
1: one. Very nice. I'm closer to LeBron than I am to you.
0: Exactly. And Michael Rappaport is just talking. I mean, that's all he does. He's just a yapper. 206 says Nicolas Cage is the Jameis Winston of Hollywood. You truly never know what you're going to get. That's true.
1: Yeah, Bill Simmons called that like the Mike Tyson effect, right? Like you literally anything could happen and you'd just be. Was it Tyson? Is that what I'm thinking of? I think it's Tyson.
0: I think so.
1: It's like you could tell me anything about him and I'd believe it.
0: Yeah. Slice and Dice. This is probably a better comp. Chris Brown and Tyreek Hill.
1: Yeah.
0: For sure.
1: Unfortunately, that list of athletes is longer than it should be, but yes.
0: Packer guy says, Ja doesn't need to be releasing, quote, bangers anytime soon. That's very true.
1: Yeah. No post, go ahead and play bangers, please.
0: Yeah, no, please, no. Ordained Padre says, Matt, coming in with some bangers. Great comps, thank you. 426, I mean, this one was here for the taking, and shout out to 426. Nick Cannon is the Antonio Cromartie of celebs.
1: Yes.
0: Multiple kids.
1: Tyreek Hill in that, yeah. too.
0: Yeah, Cromartie is, what, 14? I think he had 14 kids.
1: I think that might even be a know. Little bit high, but that's one of those things you just add one every time you bring it up.
0: Yeah.
1: I think it might be like 11 with 9 or 10.
0: Yeah.
1: What, was that low?
0: It's 14.
1: Golly.
0: Cromartie has 14 children with 8 different women. Now I got to look up Nick Cannon. I don't even know if I want to know about Nick Cannon. Nick Cannon has 12. Antonio Cromartie has Nick Cannon, the guy that's famous for having babies. He has him beat by 2. That's just crazy.
1: Wild.
0: But a great comp, 426. That's one of the best ones. Citizens 82 says, Cal Ripken Jr. is exactly like Ivan the Iron Man Stewart, who is multiple-time Baja 1000 winner driver. So straight through by himself without changing drivers, which is very uncommon these days. Only a few people have ever done that. Let's see. Mabel's BMX says, Pete Davidson's Lamar Odom. Drugs and the Kardashians. That's true. Yeah. Very true.
1: Yep.
0: The Stash says Wilt Chamberlain with the clapping gif there.
1: Yeah.
0: Slotstot says Melissa McCarthy is Jason Kelsey of comedy and a good time. Slotstot also says
1: she slammed a telephone, a cell phone?
0: A cell phone. Yeah,
1: somebody else's cell phone on concrete?
0: She would. She would, I think. He says Jussie Smollett is KD.
1: I forgot about him.
0: And he says Pete Davidson is Christian Brown of the Nuggets.
1: Like, why is this guy from my not the one you were?
0: Yeah. Oh, why is this guy making $25 million?
1: Yeah. Yeah, why is he in this conversation right now? Why are we talking about him?
0: Kurt Ice says Kevin Love is Jimmy Kimmel. Got jokes and commentary. Let's see. Gathered Magic says JoJo Siwa is the Kachuk brothers. Everything I learn about her is against my will. So good. Redbearded Ninja says Chris Brown is the Ray Rice. Yikes. Yes. Absolutely. I realize now my Chris Brown one
1: has a lot of different directions.
0: A lot of different directions.
1: Unfortunately, we don't like that that's the case, but it is true.
0: Eazy-E says Jerry Ramsey is the Grinch. Or a leprechaun, whatever you prefer. Elmer T. Lee says Bruce Lee is Sugar Ray Leonard. And then the real 328 says, or you could throw Philip Rivers in there with the Nick Cannon thing, but Rivers has 10.
1: Yeah.
0: Double digits, though. That's you know, that's tough.
1: Also done a little differently.
0: Yeah. Brasky 68 says Danny McBride is John Kruk. I mean, absolutely. The real 328 says Vince Vaughn could play Jokic. Nikola Jokic. Alex Caruso Glazer says Pete Davidson is Birdman, strictly for the vibes that they give off. Yeah, absolutely. Alex Caruso Glazer also says D-Bell is a baddie.
1: Okay.
0: He would tell you. He would tell you he is. For sure. Yeah. Alex Caruso Glazer said add Adrian Peterson to the Nick Cannon thing as well. You know,
1: I saw Peterson at some World Cup games there.
0: Yeah.
1: Want to say those might have been in Houston. Is he living in Houston these days?
0: I'm sure. Yeah, I'm sure.
1: Or maybe it's a Dallas one. I don't know. But hilarious. You get some of these World Cup games with like British commentators and the vibe, but like the jive, if you will, between the production crew and the audience facing commentators just is not there. It's like, hey, we're going to go to Adrian Peterson here in just a second. And then they show him, the production crew, that is. They show Peterson or somebody like that. Commentators just don't even touch it. They show Peterson for like 6 seconds, gone. Never said a word about who it was. Yeah. They have no idea who it is, of course, the British commentators. That happened all tournament. Which I guess isn't worse than somebody saying, here's Adrian Peterson, American footballer.
0: Yes.
1: Apparently, is who this person is.
0: This is a good one from Ponka Poke. Says Pete Davidson is Derek Jeter. Both have very impressive rosters.
1: Mm.
0: Do you remember when ESPN put up a graphic like in the shape of a baseball. Like, if you're putting a baseball team on the field, left field, center field, right field, they put his X's up there.
1: Yeah, I forgot about that.
0: And I'll read it. I'll read it here. The outfield, Mariah Carey, Jessica Alba, and Jessica Biel.
1: Oh, buddy.
0: I mean, my goodness.
1: You can stop there if you want.
0: The infield, Jordana Brewster, Adriana Lima, Scarlett Johansson, and Vanessa Minnillo. I don't know. Catcher, Mika Kelly. Pitcher, Hannah Davis, who he's married to.
1: Yep.
0: And then DH, you have Tyra Banks.
1: Was there any thought into the positions here? Or
0: I don't know. But though, I mean, Derek Jeter, I mean, that's... I just can't believe that ESPN put that.
1: I know. Like, did they put it on like a game graph, like over a game?
0: I don't know if it was that or if it was
1: like a late, early Twitter tweet or something.
0: Or if it was like during the show, like during the ESPN show.
1: Like SportsCenter or something like that.
0: Yeah. Golly. Crazy.
1: That is hilarious.
0: So good, man.
1: I have another one. Another one came to mind. Go ahead. Listening to some of these. Chris Pratt and Matthew Stafford. From the standpoint of... Stafford, I'd say, was a little more known. Early. He's the number one overall pick. Like, I get that. But, like, as far as late career and, like, you know, growing into your career and becoming, like... Superstardom. Yeah. Pratt with the Jurassic Park stuff, you know.
0: Mm-hmm.
1: I feel like that that was one that came to
0: That's
1: mind.
0: That's a good one. Bob Spillo's son says Timothée Chalamet is Jason Williams, White Chocolate.
1: Mm.
0: Yeah, yeah.
1: Totally forgot Timothée Chalamet is in Interstellar. Totally forgot it.
0: Yeah.
1: As a young boy 12 years ago.
0: Ordain Padre says we need ESPN to put up like an actual lineup. Since they did defense, I need to know who they have hitting cleanup. And Derek Jeter's
1: who's leading off.
0: Yeah. Oh, my goodness. Oh, 619 says Ben Roethlisberger, Bill Cosby.
1: Mm.
0: Allegedly. I'll throw all this stuff out here that I need to. Real 328 says Terry Crews could play Adrian Peterson in a movie. Bald, athletic, crazy eyes, and entertaining.
1: Okay.
0: Says Crews also played football before acting. Yes, he did.
1: Ah, nice.
0: He did.
1: Who's widely considered like the best athlete that is not a pro athlete, like a celebrity?
0: Oh,
1: that's probably an obvious. Is it The Rock? No, maybe not The Rock.
0: I want to say it might be Carl Weathers or Carl Weathers. Excuse me.
1: Ooh,
0: I think Carl Weathers. Yeah, played professional football.
1: Okay.
0: Obviously known as Apollo Creed in the Rocky films, or as Carl Weathers in Arrested Development. yeah, I was about to say, okay, so he played linebacker for the Raiders for a couple years, then Canadian football. Carl Weathers, I'm trying to think. There's probably one that we're just like...
1: I bet we can pull up a completely list of missing. Some sort before we get back from break.
0: I think we could. I think we could. Let's go ahead and get out of here, though. On the other side... We'll start 45 minutes uninterrupted. 5:15, talking to our guy, Bob Prisbillo, Soonerscoop.com and DNB on the radio. 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

0: 45 minutes uninterrupted right here on 107.7 The Franchise. It's the afternoon show. It's Matt Burton. It's Tyler Neal. 5:15. Going to be talking to Bob Prisbillo of Soonerscoop.com and DMB on the radio. SEC Media Days get going on Monday. And we got to see what Bob's vibe is like. We got to see what the vibe is like from Bob Prisbillo. Sooners get going Monday with Missouri, Tennessee, and can't remember who else. But that's okay.
1: It's four teams a day, isn't it?
0: Yep, four teams a day. I can't remember. Oh, well, it'll be all right. I have seen a few things coming out of ACC Media Days going on this week, which we can talk about a little bit later. But Bob Prisbillo's son said Stephen Adams is Jason Momoa. That one's, like, on the nose for our comparisons. The Real 328 says, that's crazy that Chalamet was in Interstellar. I had no idea. Yeah, I guess I didn't realize
1: that. I turned it on, and I was like, whoa. And he's like a teen, you know.
0: Yeah. 532 says Alan Richardson is Brock Lesnar. Nice. Slotstop says Nelly was a freak athlete in high school. Shortstop and receiver.
1: Oh, very cool.
0: Love that. And then 519 says Shakira is Marta. Goat. Yes.
1: Nice. The Brazilian.
0: Brazilian footballing legend. Didn't Jason Sudeikis play like junior college basketball? I think I've heard him say that before.
1: I thought you said junior high basketball for a second. I was like, what?
0: No, sorry,
1: that?
0: Junior college.
1: You did junior college, but for some reason my mind heard. I don't know. I hadn't heard that. I want to say The Rock, man. It's got.
0: Yeah, played at the U whenever it was the U. I mean, technically, if we're counting bodybuilding, like Arnold, of course, but I mean, he did that before. He rose to stardom for that before he was like an actor.
1: Is Chris Pratt not married to his daughter?
0: Maybe. Okay. Yeah, he was married to Anna Faris for a while, and then they got divorced. And then, yeah, I think he might be.
1: Okay. Big story of the day is the Open. Matt, we totally buried the lead on the best thing to happen at the Open today. Did you follow any of the Bryson and Nick Faldo stuff?
0: Oh, no.
1: So, which I mentioned it. I just forgot to
0: good or
1: bring.
0: Bad. Good or bad. Good or bad.
1: Nick Bryson. Faldo, you know, calling Bryson out. Honestly, rightfully so. He's missing three cuts. He's not the most creative of players when it comes to the, you know, link style golf. But Bryson played well today. And I'm going to first read you the Nick Faldo quote. Actually, dang it, I don't have the Faldo side of this. Yes, I do. Quote, I'd say it to his face. Bryson has zero clue of strategy. So here's this is 18 seconds long. Here's Bryson post-round.
2: You've got to be a lot more strategic out on the golf course, and I feel like I did a really good job today of being incredibly strategic and focused super hard and placing it in the right places. Besides 18, I placed the ball in some good areas, but just need to get more fairways. Other than that, I felt like my strategy was nice today.
1: So I mentioned strategy three times in the 18-second clip.
0: Hitting back at
1: online, believe it or not. He is an online.
0: Yeah, hitting back at Nick Faldo is a choice. That's certainly a choice.
1: And also not surprising at all.
0: No.
1: And also, like, why do people like Bryson, and I'm not a Bryson hater, he's not my favorite, definitely not my favorite. When he's playing well, I do like watching him play, like, it hasn't been any this year, but, like, the last couple years, U.S. Opens, even the Masters there a couple of times. Like, I enjoy when he's playing good golf, because it's just mind-blowing. It's like a different sport, you know?
0: Yeah.
1: But why does he do this to himself? It's only the first round. This is a major. You could go shoot three over tomorrow, and then everybody hates you.
0: Yeah.
1: I mean, they already do, but have a little awareness of, like, how quickly things can turn around, you know? Now, to be fair to him, he played really good today and didn't putt well and is two off the lead. So, like, he's as much of a possibility to win this tournament as anybody after round one. But man, it's just funny. People like that just don't ever learn the self-awareness piece.
0: They sure don't. 426 says, where he beat out. Toadie feed out. Says, or is he even playing?
1: I think
0: he's in this one. 619 says, J. Cole is legit good at basketball. I think he's a pretty decent hooper.
1: Yeah, I've heard that he's played some pro ball.
0: Yeah, he was playing overseas, I think.
1: He's got some flow now.
0: Yeah,
1: Cole.
0: How are we feeling? Do you think your pick back on the Open Championship at Royal Birkdale, do you think your pick, Matthew Fitzpatrick, can get it back on track? So two over? Is that what he is after one round? Do you think he can get it back on track?
1: I don't think many people are out of contention. Because the waves will switch tomorrow. Mm-hmm. It sounds like it's supposed to be windy tomorrow afternoon again, British time. Afternoon wave, like it was today. So the two waves will switch. It sounds like, again, that's not guaranteed. But, guys like Fitzpatrick, guys like Rory that shot two over, guys like Colin Morikawa, who was in the tougher wave. I think Colin is like, alarms flashing. He might win this golf tournament after day one based off of how well he played. I'm trying to look up the odds here. Here we go. So Scotty was around plus 700 pre-tournament.
0: Mm-hmm.
1: He's down to plus 500 after a two under day, three off the lead. Rory was the second in the odds at plus 1,000, I think. Is that what you remember seeing him at yesterday? He's down to plus 2,700. So his two over has definitely dropped him down. Matt Fitzpatrick, the same. He's all the way down at plus 5,000. So I'm not feeling great about Matty Fitz. But all it takes is one really good day on a Friday to be right back in the mix here, as long as some of the guys at the top of the leaderboard don't kind of expand this thing. Guys who jumped into the mix from an odds standpoint after day one, Cam Young, we really didn't talk about him, a whole lot as kind of a golf public, if you will. He is second in the odds to win this golf tournament. Shot a 3-under today. Looked really good doing it. He almost won, if you'll remember. Remember the Cam Smith Open at St. Andrews right before he left for LIV? Excuse me. Right before he left for LIV Golf.
0: Mm-hmm.
1: Beat Rory, of course. Yeah. That was kind of Rory's tournament. Cam Young was right there, too. So he's got some Open experience. Robert McIntyre shot a 3-under today, right there at the top of the leaderboard, or close to it, at plus 1,500. And Bryson and Colin, the next couple guys, Fleetwood right in there too, and John Rahm. So not a lot of respect for Jackson Suber after his 5-under, plus 2,200 there.
0: Comes with the territory, though. It comes to the territory of coming out of nowhere, seemingly nowhere.
1: TJ and I were texting about this last night. Who's the most fun winner of this Open Championship, in your opinion? I told him Tommy would be my answer, just because of the hometown. It'd be his first major, too. I mean, how incredible of a story would that be?
0: It has to be Tommy.
1: Yeah, I think it's Tommy. I mean, got her up locally, and just in general. Like, after he won, forgetting what golf tournament he just won now. Won the Scottish last year. He didn't win. I think he was T11 last week this year. But if he knocked off his first major and got to six wins, having more than Rory McIlroy in the last 18-month span, that's pretty big time stuff.
0: It is. Yeah, fun for us locally. Yeah,
1: locally, Chris Goddard. I don't think that'd be like a global feeling there.
0: Goddard up or Hovland? Yeah, locally.
1: Hovland would be his first as well. I think Rahm, I don't think this would be necessarily interesting, but with kind of the LIV momentum definitely taking a huge hit and probably not being a thing much longer, like Rahm's still right in his prime. And when he left for LIV, he and Scotty were the two best players in the world, and now Rory's really ramped it up again and obviously has knocked off two Masters since that move for John Rahm, but I don't know. I want to see Rahm back on the PGA Tour and pushing Scotty and Rory and Cam Young and these guys that are at the top, because he's got that talent. So that'd be fun for me personally. Shane Lowry would obviously always be fun. He's a little too far down the board. I'm trying to think of other Americans. I think we're at three straight. Oh, Morikawa would kind of be fun because it'd be a fifth major, I think.
0: Really?
1: Is that right? No, that's not right. Two Opens and a PGA. I think it'd be his fourth. No, he hasn't won two Opens. Maybe just won one of each.
0: Let's see. Two. Yes, he won the 2020 PGA Championship and the 21 Open.
1: So it'd be his third. He's due, man. It's been five seasons.
0: Yeah.
1: As good of a player as he is. He's always kind of right there, too.
0: Yeah. He does have he finished tied for fourth at the U.S. Open in 2021 as well as winning the Open Championship. And then his best finish at the Masters.
1: I mean,
0: yeah, best finish at the Masters was tied fifth in 2024.
1: Masters fits him so well. Him and Xander Schauffele.
0: Yeah.
1: Both really good at Augusta. Least favorite Open winner result for you?
0: Is Patrick Reed in the field?
1: Yes.
0: Okay, then him.
1: I think he shot a one over today.
0: Yeah, it would be Patrick Reed. And again, after what you just played, Bryson.
1: But Bryson is so dumb that if he won, like, interest, he's the polarizing figure. Way more than kind of Patrick Reed was this at one point. Patrick Reed can only dream of being as relevant as, you know, Bryson DeChambeau.
0: That's true.
1: So I think if Bryson won, in a way, like, it adds a lot of, especially with the live stuff again and like Bryson's YouTube stuff, missing all three cuts and then winning the Open in the same year, like that probably has not been done many times.
0: No.
1: I can imagine. So you're right, but I think in a way also, I mean, exciting isn't the word, but intriguing and compelling, very much so.
0: Absolutely.
1: Not rooting for it, I wouldn't say, though.
0: No. Not rooting for it. Not rooting for it. I will say that. T-Neil, the ACC Media Days are going on right now. Virginia Tech's James Franklin had some things to say today. And I will say, like, some of them I think were taken kind of out of context a little bit.
1: That happens this like time of year.
0: The one Brett McMurphy just tweeted out, where was it? Oh, my goodness, I had it. But basically said that early in his career, he's had to do less with more. And now at a place like Virginia Tech, he's got to do more with more. Since saying that he's got more resources, more talent, like all this stuff, and he gets to do more with more. And people took that as like a direct shot at Penn State, but I went back and listened to the audio, and he started off the answer talking about him starting in Division II. And so I think that's where he was referencing. He was like earlier in my career is what he said. Early in my career, I had to figure out how to do more with less. And he was like, now at a place like Virginia Tech, I can do more with more, if that makes sense. Yeah. So I thought that was like a little bit of like a clickbaity, like engagement baiting stuff that everyone was tweeting out a little bit. I saw it from Brett McMurphy, but so I don't know. I didn't take it that way, especially once I listened to James Franklin say that. He did, however, say that they won the offseason. We've had a great offseason. So they won the offseason.
1: Anybody who tweeted that quote knew exactly what they were doing from an engagement standpoint.
0: They absolutely did. So Virginia Tech, they won the offseason. But then he said again, this is another clickbait thing. The rest of the quote, he went on to say, well, there you go. There's your soundbite. He was like, but we actually have to go do it. You know, we actually have to go do it when it matters.
1: Sure.
0: So
1: yeah,
0: he did.
1: That was not included in
0: it was not included in the tweets or anything like that, but
1: I saw Brett McMurphy tweet this as well. Clemson was up apparently as well as at ACC Media Days. Which, where's that happening, by the way? Is that a Charlotte thing, or
0: I would guess?
1: I know Charlotte's kind of SEC network home base, but
0: it is. It is Charlotte, yes.
1: It is, okay.
0: Mm-hmm.
1: Clemson's Dabo Swinney, forgettable season for Clemson last year. My preseason national champ pick. Please get that, Matt.
0: It's okay.
1: Going with returning QB Christopher Vezina. Quote, we weren't going to go get a shiny object at quarterback. If it doesn't work out, we're going to be raked over the coals. So, I mean, obviously the whole thing with Clemson, and since the transfer portal's been open and, you know, Dabo not really going into the portal at all.
0: Not doing it.
1: Started to kind of a little bit. I'd be interested to see how big their transfer portal class was this time around, but I don't know. Like, you look at the success, I think this is another kind of hard-headed, rigid idea from Dabo that he probably needs to think about quite a bit. And again, I don't know anything about the quarterbacks on his roster. I don't. But literally look at the last few title winners, a bunch of the like the challengers, the contenders for titles. Like, it's transfer quarterbacks.
0: It is.
1: You know?
0: It is. They had 11 transfers in. They had 14 outgoing.
1: Well, that 14 number's good.
0: The 11 is
1: good.
0: I mean, it's more than what they had been doing. So
1: about the quality of the players. Gotcha.
0: No, it's more than they had been doing. They got Chris Johnson Jr., which we didn't talk about Chris Johnson stuff. I mean, my goodness. ALS.
1: I think Todd and I talked about that day you were out. Because I was going to say, we did talk about it.
0: Yeah. Probably, yeah. But yeah, Chris Johnson Jr. transferred from SMU, running back to Clemson. And then Marcus Strong from OU to Clemson, defensive tackle there. So
1: I forgot about that.
0: Yeah, I mean, it's just, I don't know. It feels like it took them too much time to get into this. And, like, I mean, I get it. Like, if in a perfect world, you don't have to use the transfer portal, right? All the guys that you recruit stay and you know, develop and all play and all that stuff, but that's just not the reality now. That's not the reality, and I feel like reality was kind of, I don't know, kicking Clemson in the face a little bit. Because they just straight up did not adapt. They've kind of done it. I think they took like 3 or 4 transfers last year. Like, that was it. And then, 11. They took 11 this year. Only 14 outgoing, though, so that's good, but I don't know. Took them a little too long to adapt to this new age of college football, and they paid for it. They paid for it. And again, like, I get it. You want to kind of take Dabo Swinney wants to take a moral stance to it, right? Of like, he tried to take the moral stance of NIL, famously saying that, hey, if players start getting paid, then I won't have a job anymore because there's too much entitlement of the world. So I'll quit my job because there's too much entitlement, which is hilarious. From someone that's probably the highest paid public employee in the state of South Carolina. Pretty rich there. Actually, I don't even know if Clemson is Clemson private university? I would assume they're public.
1: I think they are.
0: But so that's funny. And then the transfers, right? He was just straight up not going to take transfers because of the moral high ground. And that's good. Like, I mean, hey, if you sleep better at night because you didn't adapt, you didn't use a transfer portal, you don't believe in NIL, you don't do all this stuff, you sleep better at night and you're going to win 7 games, that's fine. You're probably going to be out of a job soon, but at least you still have your moral high ground.
1: Yeah. I don't know anything about their roster. They obviously lost a couple of guys along that defensive line. TJ Parker, I forget the defensive tackles.
0: Yeah, Peter Woods.
1: That's right. I was kind of on him to be a Minnesota Viking.
0: Now he's a chief, I think. Or is that Parker? No, I think Peter Woods is a Kansas City chief.
1: Is a chief. So probably not Parker, too.
0: Yeah, true, yeah. No, I think Peter Woods did, the interior defensive lineman. And then, R. Mason Thomas. That's a pretty good first couple picks there.
1: I'm just seeing this. Just been kind of scrolling Twitter here in hour number 3. I'm sure you saw this. Goose Hutchins reclassifying and is joining OU this fall?
0: Yes, and I got a perfect person that we can talk to.
1: That is awesome. Awesome stuff. Did she commit today, too, and reclassify, or was she already committed?
0: No, she was already committed.
1: That's what I thought. Okay. Matt's getting Bob Prisbillo. Man, we've been all over the place. Been a fun show today. Listeners, as always, getting involved on the franchise text line. Let's see if... Well, I had the text line pulled up at one point. See if we got anything in there. We do not, but I think Matt's got our guy, Bob. So let's get to him.
0: Let's get to it. The Quail Creek Bank Hotline. We now welcome on Bob Prisbillo of Soonerscoop.com and D&B on the radio. Bob, how are we?
3: Doing all right. How's everything going with summer radio?
0: It's summer radioing, Bob. It is. We're all starved for content, and that's okay. I said yesterday, I am so starved for content that I literally watched Joel Klatt put out his all-century team in college football. Yeah. And I watched like all 40 minutes of it. It was bad, Bob. I hated every second.
1: I meant to start the day not asking you if you watched any Joel Klatt content.
0: No, no more Joel Klatt. I think yesterday was my breaking point.
3: Did you watch the ESPYs, though? Because that's just giving you hours of content, sir.
0: No, we did talk about the ESPYs that we did not watch. So we just relived all the moments that they gave away, all the awards. Oh, sorry, Tino. I thought you were going
1: to
0: say something.
1: Well, I was. I just wanted to. I'm so curious by this Goose Hutchins stuff. I'm sad, Bob. Oklahoma loses the number one player in the 2027 class.
3: Yeah, I mean, this has been something that's been talked about maybe March and April was the first time I heard the whispers. And then it got a little bit stronger during like May and June. Then it kind of tapered off. So I was like, well, maybe they just couldn't exactly make it happen, and so Goose will come in, you know, with the rest of the 2027 class. But, you know, then if you see the Go Boomer this morning, and if you really went through it and counted the exclamation points, like, wait a minute, this is a clue. This is a clue as to what is actually going on here. And it's massive for the season that is about to happen here. And it kind of, in a way, takes away the sting a bit of Cassidy Pickering. Because if you believe that, well, now you just put Goose right into that role. Like, nothing changes with Kendall Wells still being your catcher. But now Goose can learn, you know, from Wells. But she's also obviously a massive dynamic bat, and you know, for all the people that have been griping, and there have been many, about what OU did or maybe didn't do throughout the course of the transfer portal, this is like two of the biggest moves that you would talk about is Gabby Garcia staying and Goose Hutchins now reclassifying and not just being on campus, right? Because we've seen that with the disaster that was Sophia Bordy doing it at OU and Texas. And we saw it with Ori this last season, but not just being on campus, but actually being a part of the team. So, I mean, you can still gripe if you want, not a pitcher, and blah, blah, blah, blah. But Gabby returning and Goose coming in, I mean, OU is right where it wants to be heading into the 2027 season.
0: Bob, as far as the this incoming class goes, the 2026 class goes, obviously Goose Hutchins comes in. I believe that makes it six commits. There are six or seven commits there. But as far as the pitchers go for this, who are some pitching names that we need to know about that could make a little bit of a difference this year for OU?
3: Well, I look at E.K. Smith immediately. But the thing I'm not going to do is I'm not going to try to put too much on those freshmen.
0: Right.
3: It's got to be on the development of what's already on campus. And I think, and so you would hope, fingers crossed, like nothing happens ever again with the health issues of what Jen Rocha just went through. But let's start to develop. It's going to be weird. Like, it feels like what we're about to see right now is going to be a battle between old school, old fashioned development in places like Norman and get rich quick schemes like in Lubbock, and which way is going to win out when it's all said and done? Because I think they're both going to be there fighting for the Women's College World Series. But I'm so fascinated as to whether or not OU can keep doing what it's doing. Because, you know, I mean, the Sooners just have not been like active players in the portal, even when some fans thought they needed to be. It's just all been about finding the last right pieces, making them fit, and then trusting the class that is coming in, trusting what's already on campus, and just getting them to that level. So even though they're bringing in a few pitchers, including a local one from Edmund Memorial, I more look at how much better is some like Alyssa Parker going to be, or, you know, even some like Audrey Lowry when you have a full year with Jen, or Miley Wichenio. So there's going to be a whole stack of pitchers. We'll just have to see, will any of them start to separate from the rest of the crew? And not just from the rest of the crew, as like they're good for OU, but can they get back to be the OU type of ace that we've seen in years past?
1: Bob, assuming she has a self-process like this during the offseason, Patty, as she kind of goes through her self-assessment as the coach of this program, the leader of the program, what do you think is going through her mind going into next year after these last two? Obviously, Texas having so much success. A lot of success for Oklahoma, too, just looked obviously a little bit different than the 4 years prior. What do you think is going through her mind? Like, what is your best guess at what she'd like to be better at this next year?
3: Word du jour for Patty Gasso going forward is going to be gritty. She wants to get back to that type of gritty mindset. And it's funny because there's nothing she can do about it. But when she would watch, when she talked about Tegan Kavan, she's like, that's grit. That's the type of grit you need to have in the circle. They need to find it. You know, it wasn't there in the portal, so they've got to develop it, what is on campus. But they just, you know, it's such a crapshoot when you're looking at some of these elite-ranked recruits. You don't know whether or not they got that dog in them. And, you know, some of them don't have that leadership gene in them, but you've got to find it with someone. You start talking leadership by committee, I cringe just a little bit. That's not how it's going to get the job done, because what's going to happen when you have those moments where someone needs to step up and say, we're going to put a stop to this. It can't be Patty. It can't be Jen or JT. It's got to be the ones within the dugout. And leadership by committee, to me, just means that you don't have any at all. It's the quarterback expression about having two, you have zero. If you're telling me, oh, we have a bunch that step up, you're actually telling me when push comes to shove, you don't know who's going to want to step up and be that person, be that voice. When it matters most, so the word is going to be grit. It's going to be gritty, and it's going to be very intriguing as to how that is cycled through and developed when fall ball does come around.
0: Talking about Prisbillo of Soonerscoop.com and DNB on the radio right here on the Quail Creek Bank Hotline. Bob, obviously SEC Media Days get going on Monday. OU is a part of the group that's going on Monday as well. And Bob, we know who will be there representing the Oklahoma Sooners: John Mateer, Taylor Wine, and Eddie Pierre-Louis. Bob, I don't know. Tyler and I said that we could have named like 10 names before we got to Eddie Pierre-Louis, but I'm all for it.
3: I would have went a lot deeper, at least 20, maybe even pushing 30.
1: Yeah, probably so.
3: You got to think about it. Maybe like following spring. Although you know I love Eddie Pierre-Louis, because that goes back to last season, you could have said, oh, but he's fighting Heath Ozaida for that other starting spot.
0: Yeah, back like, when you wouldn't tell me your starting five offensive linemen.
3: Well, no, that was, I said, if Eddie Pierre-Louis got to be in the best five, but he needs to prove that he deserves to be in it. I'm just going on, like, based off this last spring, you didn't even know if he's the starter. If you're putting him as one of your three represent, I get it from Tampa. That's got nothing to do with it. Like, Media Days is not about the city where it's at. You don't have, like, hey, so what's some cool things to do in Tampa? Like, that's not the that's
1: let's pull
3: not
1: out
3: the
1: all the local
3: Day.
1: OU Sooner fans here in Tampa, Florida.
3: You know, so intriguing that, you know, because you go back to what Eddie said himself back in the spring about, you know, being more mature and being more disciplined and working on his technique. And it's like all the right things, duh, that he needed to say. This gives you an impression, if you don't want to read too much into it, but we do because it's July and we have nothing else to do, that maybe this is coming along at just the right rate. And what's the astonishing part is if you believe he is the starter, he would be the longest tenured Sooner in the starting five. Not the most experienced, right? Not like with Jake Mikla and Marion Harris and all the starts that they've accumulated other places. But it'd be his third year in the program, so it'd be the most tenured Sooner to be starting. And maybe he's found his voice. And maybe he's the guy. I never would have expected that Eddie Pierre-Louis could develop into a type of a vocal leader. So I'm very curious to hear what he believes his role with this line is. Like, among the other questions that we will ask him Monday is like, dude, did you find your voice in these last couple months? And what does this line look like? And what is your role in making sure the best five get out there and the best five play at an elite level every single time out?
1: It's a really interesting pick by Venables to go with the EPL. Obviously, Taylor Wine, John Mateer, no surprises at all. I think most everybody that has any idea about this program would have picked those two. But, you know, with Pierre-Louis going to be up on Monday, Sooner fans obviously going to be following what kind of comments come out from all four of these representatives of Oklahoma, Venables along with the three players. With Pierre-Louis getting up there, though, Bob, can you help us kind of let's review what did his last season look like? Like, help us remember how the season went for him. Obviously, he had a little, you know, couple of flashes his first year, but going into year three, how was year two for him? What stands out to you? What are the kind of, how did his season go?
3: He took advantage when the opportunity was presented to him. Hito's idol went down. Eddie came in, and Pierre-Louis never looked back. And we'll probably have fun. We'll talk about the headbutt with Fasucci. It'll be like, you know, months removed. We're like, dude, what in the world were you thinking? Are you ever going to do this? Is this just something that you've always done? They're like, you know, what would you ever do it again? But from that point forward, and that's what we always point to, that November run is when Pierre-Louis inserted himself into the starting lineup and said, I'm not leaving this group of five. This group of five is going to go places because I am now here. And that's what's so funny is when you talk to the linemen, when they be going through those issues, whether it's the level of play or whether it's the injuries, are like, oh, you know what? Chemistry doesn't really matter. You know, there's just the five of us got to go out there and we got to do our best, you know, just do our job. And then when you actually get a set five, you always, oh, dude, we love each other.

0: that continuity with those five until what happened with Michael really late in the season. You got to see a much different version, and it just felt like coming out of the 2025 season, Eddie Pierre-Louis had cemented himself in my eyes as one of the starters, and I will read into it as much as I want because it is July talking season that he is definitely one of the starters if he's actually going to Tampa on Monday.
1: Bob, what's a question or two you hope gets asked to all the representatives, to Brent, Eddie Pierre-Louis, John Mateer, and Taylor Wine? What's one question that if you had to ask that you hope gets asked, what is it? And also over under 150 times that John Mateer has to answer about his thumb.
0: His thumb, Parker Livingston, although Texas aren't on the same day, so you might not get as much Texas bombardment there. But yeah, I'm going to blame my colleague at Sooner Scoop with George Stoya. I have nothing to ask John Mateer because I've learned everything about his last couple months. We have another part coming out Friday, but there is almost nothing more for us to dig into. I think the Sam Bradford stuff is so interesting. But what you can say, yeah, that happened. Yep, sure. Yep, sure did. So I don't know what to really go back and ask Mateer. Brent Venables, I don't even know what he'll really say here, but I am intrigued as to what Cole Sullivan's role is from this point forward, because we all assumed it was Sullivan and Kip Lewis were going to be the guys in the middle, and then when Owen Heineke gets the appeal and is now eligible for that one final season, what does that mean for Cole? Is he just a rotational dude with those guys, or were they not necessarily anticipating, but when you got to April, did you sort of say, you know what? Why don't you move out the Cheetah? Why did you know, under oath, remember that testimony, they said that Cole could go to Cheetah. So I have to hold them to their word about, so what might that look like? Where do they see him fitting? Is he among the top 11, or is he someone that is just building up the depth the entire way? And when I look at someone like a Taylor Wine, I was like, dude, we all know the jokes that I made. I made them like crazy. Like, why are we talking to him? Why did Brent Venables make Taylor Wine available at local media day when the dude had two career tackles? What are we doing here? And he had one of the best breakout seasons you'll see in a long, long time. So you just flip it and say, now you're the R. Mason Thomas of this group. Who's the Taylor Wine that's about to step up? Or is there not like someone that's going to just show up out of nowhere, and more like a PJ at a Baraway who's just been biding his time and been developing, and now he's put it all together. So there will be questions galore. There's no doubt for all of those guys. But, yeah, I mean, you knew Mateer. I thought I had Kip Lewis in the running. I had Peyton Bowen in the running. So they had Taylor Wine. Like, those were my top four. The Wine getting it, but EPL, that was obviously the biggest shock. But if you're going to bring an offensive lineman to media days when the offensive line with someone was something that was criticized so heavily, and you know that's what's going to be talked about come Monday, then you obviously feel very confident about where that group is about to head.
2: Bob, you wouldn't have been surprised to see like an Isaiah Cetania go as well, would you? That's the name I threw out.
0: I would have been super surprised. That dude still hasn't talked to us.
2: Okay.
0: We know he did the social media post, right, and narrations, but he did not talk to us the entire spring. We requested him single time.
2: Okay. I didn't
0: realize
2: that.
0: No. Like, he's not talking to us.
2: I was just thinking from like a possible pro, like a probable pro, could have been maybe this last year, big time, obviously the All-SEC stuff, so, but I didn't realize that. That's crazy.
0: Yeah, so I mean, we could never write that story from his perspective because he never gave us a chance. And anytime he'd been on Monday nights, whenever we would request him and he would actually do it, he made us wait, boys. It had to be getting close to like eight o'clock at night, and so there'd be Cetania rolling out to find he'd wait you out. He'd see how dedicated you really were. And for me, I was never there. I was already home starting to transcribe some of the other issues. I did not have it in me to wait. Well, what the funny part is sometimes when he actually does it, he's really not that bad. But it's clear he doesn't want to do it, and so there's no reason at all to throw him in an environment.
2: Making

0: most of that hot tub there before he comes and talks to the local media. I got another one for you, I think, on Venables at Media Days next week. So if you could only ask him two questions about assistant coaches, and one of them had to be about a returning assistant, and one had to be about a new assistant, who would they be? Who would the two be? And kind of what through what lens would you be curious to kind of get him talking about each of those two guys?
1: Oh, I would do Emmett Jones, and this would be sound harsh and be like, what's the story with this dude, man? I thought he was going to be like that's how I would phrase it. It's like, he's supposed to be, you know, he's the king of Dallas, and he's been at all the other places where, like, he didn't have, you know, the OU on his, didn't have the OU logo on his polo, so he couldn't get the best. He's had it. You know, this is not his first year. This is not a second year. Like, what's happened? It still seems that's the position more than any other. You're gravitating to the portal every single time. You're like, oh, gotta find it. It's not in the development. It's not in the class that's about to show up. Like, what is going on here? Where's your confidence level? Why do you believe Emmett Jones is still the right guy to be leading this charge? And for I still am just fascinated thinking, like, Jason Witten is coaching tight ends. Like, that just seems so mind-boggling that this is actually happening. And maybe just getting Brent's insights as to, now that you've seen him work through the, you know, first 6 months or so, what's making him such a good coach? Like, we know he was a high school football coach, and you know you won a lot of games, put him in spot for some state championships. But at this type of level, why is it already looks like the dots are connecting, the light bulb is on? Why is he such a great coach right from the jump?
2: Bob, depth seems to be a concern with every team. Obviously, in the transfer portal era, even more so now. You can't say quarterback, but what's the position group that you're a little bit worried or just kind of side-eyeing the depth at that group?
1: Offensive tackle. That's an easy one. I don't think they have anything at tackle. I think their third best tackle is Ryan Foje, and so that gets kind of scary, especially because I expect him to be one of the starting guards. And so is someone like Peyton Joseph actually about to become something from the portal? Is someone like Deacon Schmidt in the 2D by default because no one else is there? Now, you love Michael Fattusi and the experience of the two-year starter at Arkansas with Harris. But when you get beyond that, if anything were to happen to one of those two guys, it gets dicey very, very quickly. And so when you don't have a big-time incoming class, because they only brought in two and one of them wasn't the tackle, I start to wonder, like, and you look at the people that they brought in the portal outside of Harris, like, Peyton Joseph could become very important very quickly, and I don't have a clue as to what he might look like as a Sooner in 2026.
0: Bob, any more, Wimbledon takeaways? Yannick Sinner gets it done. Djokovic wasn't able to reach the final. Obviously, Zverev cannot hold a flame to either Sinner, really, or Alcaraz when they are at their best, and it felt like Sinner was close to it. Thoughts on that? And then where's Alcaraz at in his recovery? Is he done for this year? Is he maybe making it back?
1: I think he'll make it back. I thought it was funny, he was quick to just say, hey, I'm out for the French and Wimbledon. There's zero chance. But the Wimbledon and the World Cup are in the same spot for me. I've been on this journey the entire way, and the final sucks. I didn't watch not too much at all of Sinner and Zverev. Then I'll see Sinner win another one, and I'm sort of glad I'll be driving to Tampa on Sunday. Won't see anything of Spain and Argentina. I went from going for the U.S. to then Norway, then France, then England. It has been a week of pure disappointment. It's like, I'm out. Now I want Spain to win. I don't think that's going to matter on Sunday. But we'll be somewhere, almost getting into Tampa. We'll be driving all day Saturday, Sunday. But yeah, I was there for the for the journey. Yeah. Those that say it's not the destination, it's the journey. That was me the last month with the World Cup in Wimbledon, because I'm not getting the final results that I actually wanted.
0: Bob, you will be making it into Tampa, and their quarterback there, Baker Mayfield, there's been reports going into his contract year here of that three-year, I think, $99 million deal, that third year, reports of them kind of being far apart, Bob. What do you make of that situation? Are the Bucs crazy for that? If they don't end up getting something agreed before the season, can you imagine how many yards Baker will throw for? All the things.
1: Man, I love Baker as much as the next OU person, but he kind of stumbled down that. That was a division that should have been like wrapped up in November with how terrible it was. Yeah, you know, and all those, some of the early season heroics. Why do we need a last second miracle to beat the Jets? Like, there are some, like, no, like, cement yourself once again as another proving ground type of season. And I get it. And what's funny to think about, he's starting to get up there in terms of the number of years that he's been an NFL quarterback. So I hope he stays in Tampa. I'd love for him to stay a Buck. But if I'm Tampa, I can't commit all of that right now, especially if you start looking 3-4 years down the road and where he might look like, just in terms of his age, in terms of the hits that his body takes, because we know Baker gets hit. He doesn't care, and he just keeps getting up. So I don't blame him, but, man, I do hope he stays a Buck.
2: I love it. Bob, I appreciate you taking some time out and joining us here today. We will link up with you next week.
1: All right, guys. Appreciate it.
2: Shout out to our guy Bob Prisbillo of Soonerscoop.com and D&B on the radio. Let's take a timeout, our final timeout, before we get out of here. You'll get a solo vibe check on the other side. T. Neal going to dip out of here and go see the Odyssey. So looking forward to that, man. Get a solo vibe check from yours truly before we head out of here and get off to a Friday tomorrow.
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21: You know the vibes?
22: You sure you're all good?
23: No, I'm actually not good, man.
24: Can I tell you something?
22: Yeah, bro, yeah.
23: The vibe's off, man.
22: The park vibe?
23: Yeah, the park vibe's off, man.
24: Get real, dude. Your vibe's off.
22: Is it noticeable?
23: Is it noticeable?
22: I don't know. I feel like I bring in some good vibes.
23: All right, you have 4 minutes to tell me what the f*** is going on.
22: I don't know, man. I thought my vibe was chill, bro.
23: No, well, you thought wrong. That's your bad.
25: Let's get a vibe check.
2: Let's go. Let's get a quick vibe check before we get out of here. Everyone remembers the Brendan Sorsby stuff that went down? Of course you do. Guy bet against his own team twice while he was at Indiana and made countless other bets. Not allowed to play college football anymore. Well, guy that's running for governor or Senate, I can't remember, Ken Paxton, of Texas, on June 11th, he threatened to sue the Big 12 Conference if it put sanctions down on Texas Tech for letting Brendan Sorsby play football. This is from Kayla Guo of the Texas Tribune. The day before that happened, Texas Tech Regents Chair Cody Campbell, yes, that Cody Campbell, billionaire donor to Texas Tech, he donated $274,000 in support of Ken Paxton. So nothing says save college football like bribing politicians to let your quarterback play, who committed the cardinal sin of sports. So good for Cody Campbell there. But that's going to do it for us today. Tomorrow, we're going to be out at Kalita Kia, our other home away from home. So y'all swing by, say what's up to us. Hopefully we see our guy Rick, your boy Rick out there giving us some Sonic drinks. Would not be opposed to that. But you guys come out to Kalita Kia tomorrow, and we'll head off to the weekend after we are done at Kalita Kia. But until tomorrow, take it easy, Oklahoma.
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0: Potatoes, keep your mic off for a second. We got Q in the house. We got Steve in the house. Our pair of interns.
1: Dun, dun, dun, dun.
0: One of you two screwed up yesterday. Who was it? Who was it? Who closed all of Daniel's tabs? Who was it? If we don't have a if we don't have an answer,
1: you both did it.
0: From one of you, by the end of the show, you're both fired.
1: Yep.
0: You don't come back.
2: So it might have been me.
0: No.
1: Wait a minute.
2: No. Here's the thing.
1: No.
2: I remember there were a bunch of tabs on Tuesday. I don't remember there being a bunch of tabs on Wednesday.
3: Well, this wasn't an issue with Daniel yesterday.
2: Correct. Well, then maybe it was me. I genuinely do not recall.
0: I need one answer.
3: Bye.
0: We'll circle back. We'll open up the microphones again at 9:48. And if we don't have one answer, both of you are fired.
1: You're both gone.
0: Both of you are fired.
1: You better figure it out.
0: Hags, have a good summer. We'll have Daniel Bell sign the yearbook as far as that goes. Why are we on top of intern gate? Well, because nothing else happened in the sports world yesterday. If you weren't locked in on the World Cup semifinal, which...
1: Waiting for LeBron to come through in the
0: are
1: clutch.
0: Are we waiting for LeBron? Steve Kerr announced it, boys. Steve Kerr in out the window.
4: ESPN.
1: A podcast description.
0: Yeah. For PTI.
1: For PTI.
0: And this is not a shot at anybody because I love PTI, but that's the first time I've heard anything from PTI in multiple years. So yeah, we're waiting on that. The Kawhi thing's never going to end.
1: I'm not waiting on that.
4: Kawhi's just going to sit the whole year. What if they're working, the NBA is trying to help Kawhi, and they're working with Kawhi to say, you know what, you're not going to be healthy anyways. You want you healthy for the playoffs. We're going to prolong this as long as possible.
0: We'll know when Kawhi Leonard announces that he's going to go play for the Savannah Bananas here for a couple of weeks. We'll know that this is a Michael Jordan-esque, like, we're suspending you, but we're not suspending you. Hush, hush, go play baseball type. Like, that. We'll just start the rumor mill
4: so
0: as far as
4: that
0: goes.
4: So you believe that conspiracy, too?
0: Listen, as far as the sports conspiracy goes, I'm pretty in on whatever you want to think. Especially on July 16th. Excited for Mets Phils today? Go Mets, go, Daniel Bell?
4: No, we hate the Mets, I thought.
0: We do hate the Mets, but we also hate the Phillies. The Mets suck, so we need them.
4: The Phillies have my favorite player, Bryce Harper, who doesn't play for the Nationals anymore.
1: Well, he doesn't. I mean, that's the way I always introduce him, too. Bryce Harper, who doesn't play for the Nationals anymore.
0: When did this happen? When did you become a Bryce Harper guy?
4: Never. I thought he played for the Phillies.
0: He does.
4: I mean, the Nationals.
1: He was still with the Nationals.
0: Wait till you learn about Freddie Freeman. Braves first baseman.
4: Yeah, he was the hero in the World Series.
0: Boom. Which one?
4: Was it 2 years ago? They won back-to-back. Was it 2 years ago or was it last year?
0: He's gone bananas in at least a game of all three World Series he's played.
1: Exactly.
4: Has he played in three for the Dodgers?
0: Not for the Dodgers.
1: No.
0: One for the Braves.
4: I didn't know he played for the Braves until he played for the Dodgers, and then a bunch of Braves fans were like, oh, we missed this.
0: Yeah,
4: so that's how I found out he played for the Braves.
0: But we're happy with Matt Olson. Do you know what team he plays for in the WBC?
4: The who?
0: Like what,
4: the World Baseball Classic.
0: What national team? Yeah, look at Baseball Dad.
1: Change the name.
4: This is two things. It could be a trick question, and it's just America, and you're just asking me to try and trick me, or it's a legit country. I mean, a legit different country.
0: Freeman? Do you have a list of legit countries versus not legit countries that we'd like to get into?
4: England's not a legit country.
0: How do you feel about the Falklands? What is your opinion on that? Everyone's got to have one right now.
4: It had to be a big country because if it's not the United States, because just like reasoning, how many smaller countries are making the World Baseball Classic? You know? And obviously you have to have white people. So
0: you're doing a good job talking around this. I like it. I like where we're going.
4: He doesn't seem English.
0: Okay.
4: Maybe Ireland. But do they have a baseball team? I don't know. Do they play baseball? Or that big? Is it that big in Ireland? I don't know.
0: Canada. Seeing as all the Scots, and I know we're going to create a cardinal sin, bring the Scots and the Irish. Seeing as the Scots took over, but we're like, we don't really know what's happening here. I would have to assume that Ireland's probably a very similar situation.
4: So what about Canada?
0: What about Canada?
4: Does he play for Canada?
0: Do you have thoughts on Canada? Yeah. I'm asking you. You can't ask me.
4: Canada's fine.
0: Is that your final answer?
4: Yeah.
0: Freddie Freeman plays for the Canadian national team.
1: Yeah, buddy.
0: We're proud of you.
4: Look at me.
0: Look at baseball, Dad. Thoughts on the Giants going into the second half?
4: Well, they suck. We're 1 foot out of the door already.
1: You're already fielding tampering offers.
0: Yeah, I was about to say. Are you in tampering season? Like, okay, that's the official. This part's not going to go out, and the league office not going to hear this. Are we in tampering season?
4: Not yet.
0: Okay.
4: Oof. You know, I mean, but we've already let them know that we are not coming back. We've LeBron this early.
0: You would waive your no trade clause if you got moved here at the deadline.
4: Yeah. When's the deadline?
0: August 3rd.
4: Yeah, if we get moved before August 3rd, we have let them know, hey, you can trade us because we are not coming back, so you can get us something for us.
0: Have you submitted your list of teams that's like, hey, if you trade for me, I will entertain extension talks.
4: It's a one-year extension.
0: But if you trade for me, just letting you know, this is a rental for the playoffs.
4: A two-year extension with a one-year option.
0: Player option?
4: Yeah. So, I mean, not really. We haven't gotten that far yet. If they trade me to the Dodgers for the rest of the season.
1: Oh, my God.
4: All bets are off. Because we, too, like Freddie Freeman.
0: Sure that you were stoked. With that kind of logic, I'm sure you were stoked by the Savannah Bananas stopping at the ESPYs last night.
4: Well, we would love to go there.
0: Love to go to the ESPYs?
4: To the Savannah Bananas.
0: Bob, would you rather have to watch every Savannah Banana game for a whole, we'll just,
1: okay,
0: all right, a season, whatever we call that, or the ESPYs, and like actually be locked in on the ESPYs?
1: Oh, Lord. Well, see, the ESPYs is just a one-time thing, right?
0: Right.
1: You mean I have to watch every single...
0: Yes. You got to be locked in a decade of the ESPYs.
1: Oh, a decade.
0: You're, like, locked in for a decade, and you have to be, like, legitimate. Like,
1: I know everything about every nominee.
0: When they announce the noms, you got to be in. You know how they do, like, Oscars drafts of, like, here's what's going to happen. I want that for you. Like, I need you to be as in as you can be.
1: I think I'll take the Bananas.
4: Bob, big ESPYs fan. We're going to be talking about it a lot later today.
0: Yeah, the full ESPYs recap is coming at 9:58 once D&B on the radio gets underway.
1: I got out of it yesterday, the ESPYs preview. We got out of the ESPYs preview.
4: And I got yelled at it. Yelled at for it.
0: Because you pivoted to Batman. I don't think the issue was bailing out of the ESPYs. I think it was pivoting to Batman.
4: Kind of Bob's fault. He watched the...
0: What a terrible teammate.
1: I play Rocky trailer during one of our breaks, and I was like, this looks so awesome. I cannot wait. I might actually see non-children's movie the first day it comes out.
0: Okay.
4: Really, the person that got the blame was Q, though. So,
0: yes.
4: We're good.
0: Did Q also close the taps? Think about that. Got some minutes. Delusional Cowboys fan, off the franchise tech sign. Would you can hit us up? And please hit us up. Get involved all day long, all year, forever, to the end of time. 405-478-1077, 405-478-1077. You can also hit us up on the franchise Twitch stream, twitch.tv/thefranchiselive. Delusional Cowboys fan, according to my NCAA 27 on the PS5, simulated the first season. Here's what we have. Oklahoma State wins the Big 12. Drew Mestemaker wins the Heisman. Oklahoma defeats Oklahoma State in the first round of the CFP. Would we all be in on that?
4: You said OSU
0: wins the Big 12. Mestemaker wins the Heisman. What I don't know, can we get a follow-up? Is this game happening in Norman
1: Stillwater? Thank you. That was my first question.
0: Oklahoma defeats Oklahoma State in the first round of the playoffs. Franchise, like Oklahoma-centric.
1: We have a lot to talk about.
4: Who said that?
0: That was Delusional Cowboys fan on the franchise text line.
4: If that happened, then your boy Rick would be right, because he picked yesterday the first hot take of the season.
0: First hot take? Is it up on the board?
4: Yeah. He picked the big... These ones we need to take down.
0: What are the color coding? Can I get...
4: No, they're just whatever.
0: The blue sticky notes are what was in studio. Yeah, that's the color coding. Yeah. So from here over, we're done.
4: Yeah.
0: And this one here. Yes, okay.
4: And on your left, those are ours.
0: Okay.
4: These are the listeners on this little whatever.
0: Separated by the Westwood.
4: Yeah, whatever that is.
0: Shout out Westwood one time. I hope your tennis center is okay. The roof over there got smothered off of the, is that just a urgent care outpost? That's where the ambulance is.
3: Yeah.
0: Anyway, so your boy Rick, first hot take of the year. What was the hot take?
4: OSU is going to win the Big 12.
0: Okay.
3: All right.
0: Beautiful. Beautiful. We'll put that all Will that together. Be
1: a, we've got a, them winning the Heisman as well with Drew. Now we've got OSU in the Big 12. Is that enough for Daniel Bell to risk some apple juice against Jerry?
4: No. he did it on PlayStation, so you got to say it.
0: Have to.
4: Not play it out.
0: Look, I was going to say, this is not the opinion of Delucia Cowboys. This is just reporting. This is just what it is.
4: What the hell was going on in PlayStation that he simulated that OSU won the Big 12?
0: Drew, I'm going to go out on a limb here. The NCAA 27, that simulation, believes that Drew Messemaker is going to win the Heisman Trophy. And that by Heisman caliber quarterback play, I think it'll be good enough to win the Big 12.
1: Hmm. I do want to know, are we a 5-12 matchup? Are we...
0: This is how you know Bob's the sicko. Bob wants in. Bob's like, I need to know where we're at.
1: I do.
0: I need to know, was this the 8-9?
1: Yep.
4: If you won the Big 12.
0: Who did OSU beat in the Big 12 championship game? Is Texas Tech's defense, in the eyes of NCAA 27, one simulation, good enough to carry them to the promised land? Again, just to fall short. How many more fans are going to be at this one so that OSU can put out there that, like, 3,000 more fans than last year? You're welcome, Big 12 Conference.
4: I would assume OU didn't win the SEC. So then that would just make me think that OSU was ranked higher. And
1: that wouldn't mean anything to me. I think
4: going to Stillwater.
1: The third place SEC team would be ahead of the Big 12, especially now that they got away with
0: that. Yeah, all that would mean is that I imagine that Big 12 champ OSU, I'm going to break some news here, not the 12 seed. Not the 11 seed. So if OU is not like the Big 12 or the SEC champ, excuse me, like the one or the two, but depending on what, is it 11-1? Did they lose the SEC championship game? And then you know what I mean? Like I think there's a lot of wiggle room there. Delusional Cowboys fan, get back to us. Let us know the full deets on that as far as that goes. Captain Awesome said we are getting roasted on the soccer subreddit for UC United. Yeah, whatever. Congrats. In the olden days, United used to be like, hey, there were two teams in Manchester, and then they decided to merge, and that's how you got Manchester United. These days, it's just...
1: cool.
0: Yeah.
1: Why not?
0: If that's what you want to get in on, I'm not saying that Captain Austin is like, fine. Is the name itself bland? Sure. We're all in on the colors there as far as that goes. Ordained Padre said, I'm really liking that we've gone from Action Dan to Baseball Dan. Baseball Dan is a good summer name. I like that.
4: When were we Action Dan? I don't remember that one.
0: When weren't you Action Dan? When have you not been about that
4: Action Dan? I thought I was just Fat Dan. I didn't know I got to upgrade.
0: Well, I guess, here's the existential question. Can you be Fat Dan and Action Dan? Like, is Fat Dan also about that action and just
1: Fat Action Dan?
0: Like you just like watching that action from over here. Action Dan will be like, I'll be that guy. Action Dan, I'm a heavyweight. Like what is Fat Action Dan?
4: What a good question. I don't know. If the action's food,
1: he's eating.
0: He's eating right now. Which I don't mean to be this way. We have a whole commercial break.
1: We're 2 minutes away.
0: We're almost there. The important thing is that he started at like right when we got back. I'm like, what are you walking around for? Anyway.
4: Oh, I was trying to find ducks.
0: Oh, gotcha.
4: I think I'm leading.
0: Are you?
4: I think so. Unless people are just lying about how many they have, I think I'm leading.
0: You want to investigate my backpack here at the...
4: I didn't think that you guys would be in it.
0: Oh, I can tell you Eddie's not.
4: Yeah, well...
0: Marty the Mailman.
4: Y'all get here way before we do.
0: All right, Marty the Mailman, do you want this to go on... I guess Daniel has to allow me to, can we put this on the window? Do you have a sticky note pad around? Here's what Marty the Mailman has on the franchise text line. It's Hot Take Thursday, 405-478-1077. Sooners go 11-1, win the SEC. Indiana goes 7-5.
4: Okay.
0: Are we allowing this to go on the window?
4: Do we want all three? like if one doesn't go.
0: Yeah, this is a parlay. Yeah.
4: All right. So okay. You said Sooners go 11-1.
0: Gotta hit three legs. Sooners go 11-1 regular season, obviously.
1: Right.
0: Unless they want to cancel a game.
1: unless COVID. Oh,
0: Hurricane. Sooners go 11-1. Win the SEC. So there's the two legs for OU.
4: And then Indy goes 7-5.
0: Indiana 7-5. Yes.
1: I'm not as big of a believer in Josh Hoover as well. So I don't know about 7-5.
4: And this was Marty?
0: Yeah, this is Marty the mailman.
4: We got our second one.
0: Louisville Cowboys fan said, was not in front of the PS5 at the moment. It was an 8-9 game.
1: Okay.
0: OSU. Where? In Stillwater.
1: Oh.
0: OSU was the 8. OU was the 9 from what Louisville Cowboys fan remembers. Addendum. He's trying to rebuild Tulsa. So he's like, he was just an innocent bystander in all of this, as far as that goes. So we'll make
1: that thing. It surprises us.
0: Yeah. We'll make that thing happen. Your boy Rick says, the crest is replaced the navy with black. Sure.
4: That wouldn't make it better.
0: I like the, here's the thing. The pink and the black is what Inter Miami rolls with. I know you can't make every decision based on like someone else somewhere has done this or that, but the pink and the navy together makes it pretty unique. It's a slightly different color than St. Louis. I'm sure, are there teams out there using this color palette in the world of everything? Yes. Of teams that I pay attention to on a daily basis, they're the only ones using this color palette.
4: It makes me think it makes me think fresh. So I like it.
1: I don't need to have any Hart Foundation, any Bret Hart No, that's fine.
0: Gonna contain myself. Not going to say what I'm thinking. Maples BMX. Ryan, what's the difference between this new team and Oklahoma United FC? Okay, so this team, OKC United, they're going to play in the USL Championship, which is the league that the Energy was playing in when they departed, which is separate of MLS, separate of everything else. Oklahoma United FC is currently playing. They are in the league, which Todd Lisby has a lot involved with, which is
4: the assistant to the assistant for the GM.
0: It's a separate third league that is pretty widespread across the country, things like that. If you want to know a lot more, just text me on the text line. I'm not going to hunker down and all that, but as far as that goes. And we'll close with this. Ordained Padre, circling back. I started calling you Action Dan when the whole Fat Dan thing started. I was defending you, but now that I see you've been against me this whole time, so I'm sorry I did it. Thanks for doing my day, baseball Dan. Heel turn from Action Dan.
4: I couldn't remember who was the one person defending me.
0: It's our only ordained padre. We only have one.
4: When everybody else is calling you fat every day, they all just run together. So.
0: I love all of our brands, but it's not like we have superior brands and all that. There's a lot. It's easy to mix those. We have one ordained padre.
4: I just didn't remember who it was. And then it kind of stopped.
0: Well, I wonder why.
4: Saying I got skinny?
0: No. You've been a jerk to ordained padre. That's why. That's why the defense stopped. Okay.
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0: 7, the franchise. My man Dylan's duck hunting. Steve, yeah. You see him? Is he duck hunting?
1: I don't see him right now, but I stepped out here for a second, and I went and got two more, so I'm up to 3 now. Oh. Already, literally, in the last 20 minutes, I went from none to 3.
0: I don't think you have a chance to catch me.
1: You know what? It is the friends we make along the way, Kelly. I am okay with just going along with just my 3.
0: Hey, that's it. At least you're, you know, playing the game.
1: Yeah. But I mean, I'm going to be in here pretty early tomorrow. I'm going to be here helping Ryan and Eddie with the morning show 6 to 9. So I think Carly told Ryan to start hiding them in the morning. So I might get some free run there for about 2 hours before anyone else gets here.
0: Yeah, they always let a flock of ducks go in the morning. I know that for sure. Did you watch the World Cup yesterday?
1: I did not. So I feel horrible every time that I have to announce this to the universe, is that I watch OU football and OU football only. Will I pay attention? Like, obviously, I watch OU baseball, that last run back there in June. Watched a little bit of OU basketball back when it was looking like we might get into the tournament. So I was not watching the World Cup. Who ended up winning yesterday?
0: What's that? Argentina won.
1: Ooh, oh, okay.
0: Again, late. 2 goals late. England, just what they say, park the bus. Defense.
2: Yeah, it was like, what, 5 minutes left? And Argentina scores like back-to-back goals to win it.
1: Oh, that's why I was seeing 2018 Rose Bowl memes with Argentina and England on there.
0: Did you watch the World Cup, Dylan? You been keeping up?
3: Yeah, I've been keeping up. I was rooting for England.
1: Ew.
3: Yeah.
0: They parked the bus defensively.
3: I know. Not smart. My last name. Think about my last name for a second.
0: Right, yeah, right.
1: Like, what is your last name? Repeat.
0: Buckingham. Bellingham.
1: Dylan Buckingham.
3: Yes. Yeah.
1: Lord Buckingham.
3: That's right. That's actually what my sisters call me, because I was a favorite, because I was the baby.
1: That.
3: Totally. So, yeah, I've been keeping up with it. I mean, Messi doing messy things, though. I mean, that's who my kids are rooting for.
0: That second goal, the way he would to the header, that's un. That's awesome.
3: Dude,
0: that's
3: was unreal.
0: That's what it's, sports watching's about. See stuff like that.
3: I dig it. I didn't have a dog in the fight. Like, I rooted for the USA. I don't have like a vested interest in it. I have watched them lose my entire life, except for the women's side of things. They've been absolutely incredible. But no, man, I was just like, okay, cool. Like, go get it, guys. Go take them down. And then we just laid a giant egg against, don't say it. I'm going to get it.
0: Welcome to Belgium.
3: Belgium, yeah. Belgium dip. I was thinking about Austin Powers. Call the Belgium dip.
0: I miss it, though. I mean, again, I enjoyed that game, and then obviously we got the final in third place, but I've really enjoyed the World Cup watching it.
3: Did you? Do you really?
0: I have.
3: So are you going to watch the championship?
0: We'll watch the championship and third place game.
3: Also, yeah.
1: And when is that again?
0: Saturday's the final,
1: Saturday?
0: Right?
1: Okay.
0: Or is
1: it? I don't even know.
3: Yeah, I don't
1: know. Why did I ask? Because I don't know.
3: Well, it is the only other thing happening right now.
1: Okay.
3: Which is fine. I totally get that.
1: Well, there's also the Duplessis fight against Usman on Saturday.
0: Right, too, England, right? England and France. Yeah. Sunday's the final. France and England is Saturday game.
1: Okay.
3: Okay.
0: That's it. 2 more left.
3: I'm not a soccer guy, so can somebody all explain this to me? Is there really that much of a motivation to go play in the third place game?
1: I have no idea.
3: Like, does your country get something for it? I don't think so, right?
1: That's a good question.
0: I don't know, but just maybe these were the 2 top 4 teams in FIFA, so maybe the level of competition. But, yeah, that'd be great if they just went straight arena ball and shootouts.
3: Right.
0: But, yeah, I mean, we'll see how much fight they got left in them. Mbappe said he took the, for them losing, he's took it on the chin for Spain, so maybe he'll be motivated.
1: The winner of the third place game almost always receives prize money, though the exact amount varies depending on the specific sport and tournament. Well, duh, it's FIFA. So what? Third place will earn $29 million, which is $2 million more than the fourth place team.
3: Well, I would guess that there would be a little motivation to play there.
1: A little bit.
3: Yeah. That sounds better than the NBA Cup.
1: $20 million big ones worth.
3: Yeah, that'll work. All right, so who are y'all rooting for, though?
0: I'll go with Argentina. Why not? Messi's the best.
3: That's kind of how I feel, too.
0: Yeah, I mean, I know that they won the last one, but unbelievable. What is he, left-footed, and he switched to his right foot and perfectly done like a sniper?
3: It's crazy.
4: I mean, it'll be cool for Argentina to win, but, I mean, Spain has just looked unbeatable. And the funny thing is, the one team who has not lost to Spain in this World Cup is Cape Verde that won.
3: Yeah, they tied.
4: So everybody's going crazy about that. But
3: give me that.
4: I think Spain does win. Spain has looked insane. And
0: yeah, what, they've given up only like one goal, I think.
4: Yeah, they've just been unreal. I think they'll win it. But, I mean, you can't doubt Messi. So
1: Spain back on the stage of world domination. It's been 300 years and they're back.
0: Right.
3: It's about time, folks. It's about time.
1: It's about damn time.
3: Yeah.
0: Yeah, England went straight prevent defense.
3: Dude, I know. Which is just really sad. And, like, the video, I've dug all the celebration videos, people listening on radio. I saw the bus driver stop the bus, get up, start hugging people, which was kind of funny. Watching England's coach just die on the inside.
0: Oh, he's catching a lot of heat.
3: Oh, yeah.
0: He won't be back.
3: No. That's, dude, listen. We talk about not for long in the NFL. Those soccer people are like crazy, man. You suck once in the World Cup, bye.
0: Well, yeah.
4: You never have a job again.
3: Yeah,
4: man.
3: You underachieving that thing.
0: Those they can't ever go back.
3: No.
0: Right.
3: No, man.
4: Well, that's how it was for that one Norway guy who didn't pass the ball on an open goal, and now he's like the most hated man Norway. In Norway. Yeah. No joke. Yeah.
0: Should have passed.
3: It's crazy. Crazy sport.
0: But it's been entertaining. I've loved it, too.
3: Yeah, it's been good. It's been good. I mean, I've tuned in here or there. I haven't been like a just crazy watcher of it, but we had every USA game on in our house. We tried to catch here and there type things too. Kids love Messi. They like Ronaldo as well. So they get into and Mbappe as well. So yeah. And then my man Tyler says that Mbappe is going for the golden boot. So he's gonna
4: He will go hard for that.
3: Yeah, which I don't blame him. But yeah, man, third place game. I just don't know how that's going to be. Yeah.
0: Yeah, it'll be interesting to see how they play it. But yeah, it'd be great if it went up high. But yeah, I think Messi's at 8 and Mbappe is at 8 for the Golden Boot.
3: Okay, so we got some work to do.
4: Yeah.
3: That's enough for me to be like, okay, let's watch that thing.
0: Right.
3: Okay, next question. I wanted to ask you about this too. We saw, or there was reported over the last week or so, that Tyler Hero got his face busted by Bam Adebayo at a Summer League altercation. Reportedly, the NBA will not punish Bam for the altercation.
0: Yeah, how could the NBA get that? I mean,
3: first of all, we all understand that the NBA fights suck, right?
0: Right, like, right.
3: How many fights have you seen in the locker room?
0: Oh, a lot.
3: Like fist to face.
0: Fist fights. Yeah, this and that. Some more on the field. But every once in a while, them guys start going a little too hard and it gets in there. But, you know, I mean, that would be like something the Heat would do. Conduct detrimental. You shouldn't, you know. But the NBA, you know, they were shooting back. They were in there, just shooting baskets or something. I don't know how the NBA could force anything. But, I mean, once you're in the union, right, it's, I guess, the conduct detrimental.
3: I'll tell you what's beautiful about that to me is that, you know, Bam has one of those two had been wanting to say something to the other one for a while. Like that thing just boiled over, which is awesome. Like they wouldn't do it when they're on the same team, but now it's like, let's get after it.
0: Yeah. Cause Hero was talking trash, like on a burner account or something about Bam. Bam's about that life.
3: Dude, I dig it. I hate NBA fights cause they're so bad.
0: Oh,
4: well, they're
3: so bad.
4: They're saying that there is supposed to be some footage out there, and the NBA is doing the investigation on it. I'm not sure how true that is, but I'm sure if there is footage, it will be leaked sooner or later, and people will really see what happened. Because the last time that was the Jordan Poole Draymond thing.
3: Yeah,

0: But yeah, Tyler Hero was supposedly questioning whether Bam was justified for his extension. You can't be questioned about it. Listen, they paid you what? But yeah, you start questioning a guy's money in the locker room on social media, yeah, you'll have problems. Dude, we used to say, yo, they're not getting their money's worth. The guys would get crazy.
1: Tyler Hero seems like a terrible teammate.
0: Just pass it to me. I'll shoot the three.
1: He sounds like somebody you don't like. Probably good, but like if you're running fives with your friends, no, you take him. You got him. Like you can go ahead and have him on your team. Like that sounds, he sounds awful to have.
0: Right, and everybody loves Bam. Everybody yes. is always talks so highly of Bam. So
1: he yeah, I'm like with a Bam, happy dude.
0: Do whatever it takes for the team, right? This and that, but yeah, that's Bam fits more of the Heat culture than Hero. God, he's at the Bucks.
1: Yeah, yeah, that's gonna be interesting to see what that looks like. Bucks are yikes! What a disaster that is. What a mess. Do we feel like the Wizards got better this year?
0: With Trae Young, sure, yeah. and AJ, yeah.
1: I'm like, I hate to kind of like most teams like in the NBA that have historically been at a level of suck, like the Wizards, usually the Kings. I have a hard time biting the cheese, as you like to say.
0: No, I'm with you.
1: Kind of biting the cheese a little bit.
0: Right, and especially if they keep AD.
1: Yeah.
2: Wizards and Jazz. I know the Jazz is a little bit harder because they're in the West, and it's going to be hard to do so. But I think the Jazz can make some noise, maybe get into a play-in, maybe win a game. So, but, yeah, I'm high on the Wizards. I think they could very easily be a top 60, not even just a play-in team. But, obviously, it depends on help on Trae Young and AD.
1: Yeah, I don't know, man. I'm excited to see it.
2: Will AJ be the third option originally? Because, like, obviously he's the number one pick, but you have Trae Young and Anthony Davis. Like, who's getting the ball the majority of the time?
1: I think that depends on how Trae wants to play it.
0: All right. Trae better pick it up defensively, I mean, a little bit. But, yeah, if he wants those shots, but, yeah. And then, what, they had Kublai, who was, like, number one pick a while back or something like that?
1: Yeah, and then Alex Carr, right?
2: Yeah, Alex Carr, he'll be the starting center. I think they're going to try to run AD at the four.
1: Which I like that a lot better.
2: Yeah.
1: Less wear and tear on him. But I'll say, like, with Trae, I know whenever he was drafted by the Hawks, I ended up hearing, I can't remember who it was from, but somebody within his camp, that, like, they wanted him to average 11 assists per season. And I think if he kind of goes back to that, then Ibaka can probably have an opportunity to be, like, I don't want to say the main option, but... Trae can open things up for him.
2: I think he needs to average 10 to 11 assists when you have AD and AJ average 21 and 11.
0: And they traded for DeAndre Ayton. He needs a heart.
1: Yeah. Dude.
0: That guy was a number one pick. Back. Yep. Yeah. He's been a letdown.
1: Yeah, he really has.
0: What do you thought of our man Mara? You know, everyone's about to see Memphis. I think they play tonight. Who they play? Mavericks tonight?
2: They actually start in like 20 minutes.
1: Oh, sweet.
0: Oh, really?
2: At three,
0: okay.
2: They play the Mavs. Yeah. So he's gotten, at least for me, he's gotten better as the summer league gone on. He, last game, I believe he had 14, 6, and 5 with 6 for 6 from the field. And the thing I think people are trying, because he instantly got put in as the Wimby stopper, and that's just unfair.
1: That's not fair.
2: Like, nobody's going to be a Wimby stopper, so people already have those expectations. He's going to be the backup center. He doesn't need to go out there and just wow you every single night. He needs to go out there, be the 7-3 body, the defender that you want alongside Holmgren and...
0: Right, he can pass.
2: Anything else? Yeah, he's an amazing passer. You have Hartenstein and Amara for passing. So, and looky there, Tyler Neal.
0: Another big man passer right here.
1: I think for me, two things. And I don't know if Tyler will agree with this or not, but I'd like to see Mara be a little bit better rebounding. That's not being derogatory towards his game whatsoever.
0: A little more active, how big he is.
1: Yeah. I don't like the nickname Wimby Stopper either. Everyone immediately jumps to that because of his size, his ability, yada, yada, yada. Not to take away from him. But that's totally unfair. Also, I'm kind of curious to see where Sorber fits in on all this.
0: Just curious.
1: I don't have an answer.
0: Big man.
1: But I'm just curious. Like, what does that look like? That's where I'm at with this whole, like, iteration of this Thunder front court. So
2: I think that's what a lot of fans forget, too, is we just have Sorber chilling right there. So, I mean, if he takes a jump, you have, I mean, Sorber is more of a four in my mind, like a stretch five. Just because he's 6'9", he does have the length, but he's not Hartenstein or Mara at the center position. But
0: move better than Mara, yeah.
2: It'll be fun to see.
1: No, I will. I'm excited. I mean,
2: I think Sturts right away. I think Sturts will get more playing time than Mara. I mean, Sturts has looked outstanding in the summer league.

0: Ride pick and rolling.
1: Yeah, he's running the. I think he fills into that Isaiah Joe role that was in the regular season.
0: Are they ever going to win a game? Some no.
2: Well, yeah. I think a lot of it depends too on like how much he can buy into the role.
1: Yeah.
2: And it's they haven't had that issue before. AJ's done a great job buying into his role and has expanded it. Isaiah bought into his role. Even Aaron Wiggins bought into his role whenever he was still not playing much. I mean, like, those guys do it. OKC's been able to get it done in that sense. But, man, I'm just like, you got to buy into it, especially if you're not getting your minutes. Kendrick Williams, definitely done that.
0: Right. When you get a chance, got to take advantage.
2: Jay Will, yeah, absolutely. So we'll see what it looks like. This was fun. Did you have
0: Thank
2: a good time
0: you.
2: Today?
0: Easy peasy with you guys. Appreciate you guys.
1: Four-man show. It was like easy.
2: Yeah, it was crazy. It was a little round table.
3: No, it was packed, dudes.
2: Yeah.
3: This is nuts.
2: Yeah, it was a good time.
3: And right. Now Tyler's sitting in here, too, with us now. Like, it's getting crowded in here.
4: I'm here for my crossover.
2: Yeah.
3: Yo.
4: What is has there ever been five people on a show at one time in the history of Tyler Media?
3: Is
4: this a record-breaking performance
2: this
4: by us?
2: Probably is record-breaking. Like, we would do way back when franchise, or like, what was it, Locker Room Unfiltered? Yeah, we'd have four probably then, but never really five.
4: I love how you looked at the new guys to ask if they remembered what you were talking about.
3: Like, buddy, I've been here 6 weeks. What are you talking about?
2: I was like, Kelly,
4: yeah, help.
3: No, yeah. So, Tyler, you found any ducks yet?
2: Any ducks for you yet?
4: Zero ducks. I caught that late and assumed that I was going to be too late to the party to start trying, but I heard you guys talking about it. Sounds like he's still coming up on them, so I'll start keeping my eyes out.
3: Hey, I just got three in the last 30 minutes, dude, so there's still hope for you.
2: There's like 800 of them, apparently.
4: Oh, yeah. My goodness. Okay.
3: I don't think anyone's catching Daniel Bell.
1: Yeah, Daniel Bell leading the charge with near 200. Already.
3: 182, I believe, was the last count.
4: 182 is the leader?
2: Your boy Daniel.
1: I hope there's nobody more with 182. At
4: what a try hard.
3: And now Matt just walked in. There are six of us now.
2: What is going on here?
3: This is crazy.
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0: 1077 The Franchise, the afternoon show. Matt Burton, Tyler Neal, along with you today. One guest for us today, 515. We got our guy, Bobby Queso, Bob Prisbillo, Soonerscoop.com, and DNB on the radio. Looking forward to linking up with Bob again.
1: Wonder how many ducks he's found.
0: Probably none. I feel like Bob is just like, no, I'm good on the ducks, maybe. I'm good on the ducks.
1: Okay. I could see D-Bell kind of rubbing off on him a little bit.
0: That's true.
1: In the excitement of, you know, having to work together every day.
0: That's true. What if they have like a, I don't know, they need to make like a buddy cop movie or something like that. Like they're it's Finding Ducks in the Office. We need to videotape that, and we need to put that on all streaming platforms, I think. Of them two just trying to find hidden ducks around the office.
1: Did you find any over the break? Or are you still sitting over there feeling jealous about my whole entire duck?
0: I am jealous now.
1: You know what's hilarious is my kids at school over the last couple of years, it's kind of turned into this big thing. And I don't even know where you get them. But it's very similar ducks to these. And it started as actual ducks like these. Hold it up here for the Twitch audience. It's very tiny.
0: Little tiny duck.
1: Especially in my hands. But for some reason, it's just like a fad and you're collecting things. You go to school and you show them off. But it might be like an alligator. You still call it ducks. Which I was like, why are they called ducks? And my kids are just like, what else would we call them? You know, it started as ducks, so they're all ducks. But now, here we are at work. I can't wait to take this home and be like, guess what
0: we're trying to find.
1: Trying to find at work. Little ducks. Imagine that. It's going to blow their minds.
0: It is. It is definitely going to blow their minds. Tyler, how much do we care about the ESPYs? I didn't watch. Not a lick of the ESPYs last night.
1: I turned on a tad. I'm trying to think. I can never remember which twin passed, Jason or Jaron Collins. There's a new award for him, like a memorial, in memoriam award.
0: Yeah, I think it was Jason, right? I think it was
1: that
0: Jason.
1: That sounds right. Jaron, the other one was there.
0: Mm-hmm.
1: As a father of twins, I should be better about this.
0: Right.
1: But it doesn't bother me, though, whenever other people get.
0: Yeah, Jason's the one that passed in May.
1: So I saw a little bit of that, really cool little featurette there that they played, and then he accepted the award. As the Arthur Ashe Award for courage or something like that. And Jason won posthumously. That's what happened. So I caught a little of that and then a little before and after, but not much. How much do we care as radio show co-hosts? A whole heck of a lot, Matt. Let's dive into
0: in the
1: it,
0: summer.
1: Baby.
0: Yeah. In the radio hosts in the summer. Absolutely. We care about it a lot.
1: I think you and I are on the same page though. Never been a huge, like it's not appointment viewing for me.
0: Yeah. If like a team or player that I cared about was up for an award, then I would tune in
1: up there or something.
0: And all that stuff.
1: Did they win best team last year?
0: I don't believe so. Normally, it's an NFL team. Normally, the NFL team just kind of clean sweeps that.
1: Knicks were big winners last night. It was moved to New York. The ESPYs were always been in LA, I think. Let me tell you why I wasn't all that. One reason I wasn't all, an extra reason this year, wasn't all excited about this one. I'm not the biggest Marcelo Hernandez fan.
0: Really?
1: Yeah. I don't hate him. He's just not my favorite. Is that a hot take?
0: And no, I mean, I'm not saying he has to be your favorite. I think he's pretty funny, especially on on SNL. I think he has his place on SNL for sure.
1: I would say he has a very, in my opinion, would be he has his place on SNL, but it's a very small place.
0: Right. And that's okay. Domingo. He has to play exactly. His character Domingo.
1: Yeah, that's fine.
0: On there.
1: That's
0: yeah, fine. Yeah.
1: But even that, it's like, oh, okay. When those come up, I'm like, all right. It's just not my cup of tea.
0: That's
1: I'm
0: okay.
1: I'm also not the most gigantic comedy or comedian person.
0: Yeah, you don't go out to stand up comedy.
1: Correct. Like, and then like I don't think I have a huge appreciation for like a wide variety, you know, like in soccer, right? I can appreciate a player even though it's not necessarily my cup of tea because it's like even if it's very different from what I like. Basketball the same way. I love any type, like if somebody's elite at putting the ball in the basket, but it's totally different from either the way I did it or the way I like, you know, normally watching people do it. It doesn't, like, I still appreciate it. I think comedy's a way, like, if it's not, like if it doesn't naturally speak to me and kind of tickle my fancy, if you will, like for some reason I'm just kind of out. I don't know what that says about me with comedy.
2: I mean, you don't have to be a stand-up fan. Yeah, you don't.
1: I don't have a very wide net that I appreciate, I think.
2: Yeah, you don't have to be a stand-up fan. That's okay.
1: I've also never been in person. Have you ever been to a stand-up?
2: I have, yeah. My mom and I went to Kevin Hart when he was here. Trying to even think of when that would have been. 2016, maybe? Okay. Somewhere around there. My wife and I, when we went down to Austin, we saw John Mulaney. Down there in Austin.
1: We like John Mulaney.
2: John Mulaney's like, awesome.
1: I'm trying to think who else would be my favorite if not him. Like the most entertaining that I...
2: Yeah.
1: Yeah.
2: I didn't mind Shane Gillis's last special on Netflix. I thought Shane Gillis was pretty funny.
1: Okay.
2: But yeah, like Dave Chappelle, like... I mean, Dave Chappelle's awesome. Yeah. I mean, I'm sure this was whenever we were in high school, early high school probably, but Cat Williams, the Pimp Chronicles, part one. I'm sure you've seen some of those, but
1: Daniel Bell forced me to watch those.
2: You don't have to be. I'm trying to think if I ever, I think those may be the only two, Kevin Hart and John Mulaney, that I've seen live.
1: Okay.
2: But I will watch them. Which did
1: you prefer out of those two?
2: Probably Mulaney, even though Kevin Hart was, I mean, it was great. It was so damn funny, dude. It was just another thing. Like, my mom was there with me. So, like, my mom was laughing hysterically, but she, like, afterwards was like, I feel bad because I'm, like, sitting here laughing about this stuff with my son. Like, this. But it was a really good time at Kevin Hart. But John Mulaney is, like, that's probably right up my alley.
1: I have tons of respect for that profession. Tons. Oh, like it's
2: could never in a million years.
1: It's really impressive. And on that front, still maybe my favorite. This might need to be that's a good one today, by the way. Just kind of bookmark it. My favorite fantasy football punishment idea maybe we've talked about it. You have to go do like a 10-minute stand-up routine somewhere. You have to sign up and go. Do your own.
2: Dude, 10 minutes stand would be up. Tough. 10 Very. Minutes of you would be really tough.
1: And you have to tell the group where it's happening, when it's happening, so people can come.
2: There are sometimes, like, we're not even, I mean, obviously we're not comedians, but we talk for a living, and we have to fill 15-ish minute segments.
1: Yep.
2: Like, there'll be times where, I get off on a tangent, everything like that. Feel like I've been talking for a long time. Look down, and it's been like 2 minutes.
1: Yeah,
2: and it's like, these guys are filling an hour of material.
1: It's
2: a ton of respect. I could never in a million.
1: Well,
2: years
1: you hear stories of like, Seinfeld or any of the big guys, and like how much work went into being as comfortable as they are. With obviously in front of people, with their material, knowing what works with different types of audiences and sizes and all that stuff. It doesn't happen. It's not a fluke. It's a lot of effort.
2: It's definitely a pay your dues. Yeah, it's definitely a pay your dues type of deal as well.
1: It's like a very nice balance of being kind of gifted in a way, but also the right amount of work ethic.
2: It's also, I don't even know, like, one person, like, one stand-up comic that I've seen, like, in an interview or anything like that, that was like, oh, yeah, I was just great at this right away.
1: Yeah.
2: Like, I've never bombed, like, I've never, done anything like that. Every single one of them have stories of, like, I just got no laughs. Like, that's a start, like, I just couldn't get any laughs.
1: Another one of my favorites is Gaffigan.
2: Oh, Jim Gaffigan, yes.
1: We always appreciate Gaffigan for whatever reason.
2: I appreciate. I also have liked Nate Bargatze. His stand up is good.
1: Yeah,
2: he's clean comic too. Yeah. So I mean, he doesn't cuss or anything like that, which sometimes I think is even a little bit more impressive. It's kind of not cheap,
1: like,
2: but I mean,
1: crude humor. It can just be like easy.
2: You got to work a little bit more if you're keeping it clean, doing all that.
1: Yeah, I agree with that.
2: Yeah, same. I think Sebastian Maniscalco is also a clean comic as well, who's crazy famous. crazy famous, but
1: really?
2: I've not, like, I just know that he is very famous because, in part because he is a clean
1: okay.
2: comic, but he's fine. It does, you know, yeah, I mean, he's good. Yeah. He's a good comic, but I'm not sitting here saying that I, like, watch him religiously or anything like that, but.
1: Oh, is, we've talked about this before, and I'm bringing this up because this just came up yesterday, and I can't remember which, you know, I told you I was back down in Norman doing some more of those summer sit-downs with the players and Ginny, and I think, oh, Lili Bell is a big new freshman from North Dakota, mm-hmm. big scary movie fan.
2: Okay.
1: Huge. To the point, they went to one on her visit. Like, she had a friend and family in town. You know, like an official visit goes. It's a big deal. Yeah. She was the last one. She was, her and Vienna Murray were both this way, actually. But Oklahoma was her last visit. She had just gone to Michigan, was probably going to go there, but also didn't like feel this natural, like, yes, this is home. And then, like, immediately at OU felt that. And Vienna Murray's the same way. She had all kinds of Big Ten schools on her. She's from Minnesota, including Iowa. I think she's related to Megan Gustafson, who plays in the WNBA that played at Iowa. So, like, some family ties there, and they wanted her bad. Go into Minnesota and pull out, like, a Big Ten girl with, you know, women's basketball. It's a big yeah. deal right up in that range. But anyways, back on Lili Bell, Jenny was like, I'm not a big scary movie person, but this girl,
2: but
1: this
2: I want to get a recruit. Yeah.
1: On her visit, we sure enough went, and guess what we saw? It wasn't just a scary movie. No, it had to be like one of these demonic ones. It was The Conjuring version, whatever. She's like, The Conjuring 13. I don't know how many there are. That's what she said.
2: Recruiting, whatever it takes. Whatever it takes.
1: She was like, thankfully it was at like 2 p.m. on a weekday. We're the only ones in the theater. And I'm like, you know, elbowing Mike Neal and Keish, like the assistant coach is like, what are we doing here? But Lili loved it and she appreciated the gesture. Anyways, she brought that up and then we actually started talking about crime, like TV series
2: yeah.
1: or movies. And Jenny's just like us. Before kids, she loved it, but it's been a while. And after, doesn't want any part of it. I was like, I feel like that's such a common path. But anyways, she's one of us.
2: One of us
1: when
2: absolutely.
1: It comes to, you know, kind of being out on the crime stuff these days. I know you don't have kids, but you've reached a point where you just don't like
2: it. Right, yeah, I'm just not into it anymore. Ordained Padre says, I don't even know who the hell Marcelo Hernandez is. He's on SNL, does some stand-up comedy, but he says, I have seen Dave Chappelle in person. I'm here to tell you, when people talk about having an aura about them,
1: yeah.
2: Dave's is off the charts. He says, Andy's super cool. The funniest thing was seeing all the no smoking signs everywhere, but here comes Dave making a long walk all the while smoking yeah. a cigarette. He was awesome.
1: His, man, just the aura, presence, like, there's something to be said about having thousands of people obviously hanging on your every word,
2: yep.
1: but then like the cadence that he, like all the quiet, like the silent moments
2: yep.
1: and the breaks. And it's just like, he's so good at it. It's like, I don't even think of, I mean, I'm thinking about it cause I think of it like an art and it's yeah. like, man, this guy's good at what he does, but not like, man, why isn't he talking? It's so natural. He's got all that down.
2: Right.
1: It's really impressive.
2: Slots Hot says it's older, but Mitch Hedberg is on the Mount Rushmore. Rest in peace.
1: True, yeah.
2: Mitch Hedberg, I mean, a lot of one-liners, and they're so good. Family Man says the Mitch Hedberg special was a bomb. Says they had to splice in the audience laughter from the second half of the set. He says people didn't know his style that attended. Yeah, it's
1: wow.
2: If you went and you were like, oh, okay, like, you know, expecting these long form, like, you know, almost like...
1: So it's just a bunch of short...
2: Yeah, it's a lot of one-liners and stuff like that. I'm sure he has other jokes, but it's a lot of, like... It feels like... I don't know, filler is not the right word, but, like, in between, like, he's going to rattle off some one-liners. And you're just going to be like, okay, dude.
1: That like, is an interesting style.
2: That Norm MacDonald was really good. I mean, I love Norm. The moth joke that he told on Conan is... top tier. That's just top tier Norm MacDonald just being comfortable when everyone else is uncomfortable. You know, that's more so what it is. Your boy Rick says, I loved Ralphie May. Says he was hysterical. Absolutely. Yeah, Ralphie May was good. I just the art of it, some of it goes too far, I think, but it's comedy. I mean, how can you, you know, you can't really go too far. But Anthony Jeselnik is another one that if you just kind of like appreciate the art, yes, but it's like it's dark stuff. Okay, it's dark humor.
1: If you can separate the content from
2: right.
1: the
2: delivery. Because you think a joke is going one way, and then it lands completely 180 of where you thought the joke was going. It's dark humor, but it's like the art of it, if you will, of like, oh, you think he's going to land it here, and he lands it a million miles away, and you're like, how did you get there?
1: Who's his NBA player comp?
2: Oh, boy.
1: Wait, maybe we should do that for that's a good one. Comedians and their pro athlete comps.
2: Pro athlete comps, yeah. I'm trying to think of that. Like, I don't know. Jeselnik jokes about some really dark stuff, so I don't know.
1: Well, just as far as like doing the unexpected almost.
2: Yeah, true. I like Kyrie Irving, I guess.
1: Okay.
2: Like, how did Kyrie Irving
1: get over there?
2: Yeah, how is he there, and how is he also, you know, laying it up now?
1: Yeah.
2: Like, how is he doing that? I guess that would be it.
1: Okay.
2: But yeah. Good stuff. We'll talk some ESPYs on this side. Sure. We started off that, and then Marcelo Hernandez took us on a journey.
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